0: bring everything, whether it be the water, the eggs, the I don't know. This must be a moment for Africa to shine.
1: Sinditia, it's a waka waka moment when you talk about these special moments in matches. And this one here, it is for Cape Verde players and their fans alike and the people in Africa on the continent to really celebrate a special moment. No matter the result from where I'm sitting now, Morgan, they've done the job. They've done what nobody saw possible for them to do at a World Cup.
0: We were saying the book is written. If you wrote the book prematurely, you would have said it would have ended fatally. But now you're writing the book. You're seeing what the chapters are in the book, and it's phenomenal. It's just like it's heartwarming to see an African country pushing world beaters to this point.
1: Indeed, yeah, we are in the second half, or rather first half, extra time coming up. No goal scored after Cape Verde found the equalizer. Now it's all about to see what's going to happen. And I tell you, one of the talking points is going to be that moment where they were appealing for a penalty. The ref didn't even go and look at it. Didn't even go and consult VAR. Even the screens around the stadium didn't even show it at all, Morgan. That was the biggest talking point. Everybody was thinking, oh, maybe that should be. But it never happened, and the ref just moved on from where it was. And now we'll see exactly how. That's just what I hope. There's nothing controversial about that moment.
0: Yeah, let's hope there's nothing controversial, because social media is so quick, and people are so quick to find a fault should Cabo Verde not get through to this round. And it will be so bad for football.
1: So indeed, yeah, there's been a story that people have spoken about over and above. Harry McAllister, who is the ball very early now for Argentina in the middle of a park, paid back again towards the penalty area, collected again. And I know we talk a lot about Lionel Messi as a player, what he does for the team also. Is it also a problem that they try to play for him sometimes?
0: Yes, it's a big problem if everybody needs to play for you. Because that takes, I'll give 100%, but if you have a phenomenal on your side and he needs to save his legs, you're going to sacrifice the 10%. But if on the day, the 10%, you're going to have to dig deeper, that gives 120%. That takes away from the game and your game plan and what you need to do as a human being, or you'd need to do in your position, which inevitably it happens in football.
1: It's a story that everybody will tell you about every now and then. It happens to say the same players, that they have to be treated differently on the field of play. It's like Animal Farm. If you read that book, you will know very well that not all animals are equal. Only as equal as certain numbers. So, yeah, others are more equal than others. It's a corner kick given out to Argentina on the right-hand side. Can you hear the fans around the stadium calling Messi, Messi? But he needs to help them and get them over the line. Vozina has done his job so far in this game. They really played very well today. The side that is a Cape Verde. Long ball played in. Chance in. Goes over the crossbar, goes over the player that's coming in, and a shot taken near post! They have found their goal this time around. Argentina, it took them into extra time. They found the back of the net. Right at the start of the extra time, Lisandro Martinez has found the back of the net.
0: Same place that Messi scored. Same position.
1: It looks like it is Perez, in fact, who has found the back of the net. Because he came off the bench in the second half of this game. And the fans are up now. And Vozina and co. have been beaten again. Argentina 2-1 up. And then McAllister forced the situation. And Martinez is the goal scorer. It is indeed. What a move to pounce onto the loose ball, De Morgan.
0: Yeah, what a move. What a situation. I think they left everything to chance. They let Martinez, as much as he's a diminutive figure, he's a threat. Because
1: he was just ahead, I've got to say. There was a player that got involved in initial ball, Morgan, that put the player down. So the look is that, was there an offside? Because that player was in an offside position. The one that initially brought the player down for a couple of it. But the player that scored the goal came from an onside position. But that player obstructed the one that was going for the ball.
0: I don't see this being overturned, because if you're saying obstruct, he needed to be in front. Or directly challenging, and him making contact with the player. Yes, he can jump, but if he's not obstructing, I don't think this is going to be turned over.
1: Yeah, that's another one going to be looked at over and over again, I tell you. But a goalkeeper not interested. They are just slapping and moving on. Cape Verde, the scoreline at the moment.

0: Ref is saying, I've looked at it, and he just gives it as a goal. 2-1 it is now to Argentina in this encounter. Now, you're spoken like a defender, former defender, to say, no, defenders must protect their goal line and must do better. But yeah, we are now 2-1 the scoreline it is at the moment. Argentina found the back of the net. And it is Martinez who has found the back of the net now in the third minute of the extra time, at the start of extra time. Now, let's see what does Cabo Verde have in this game. Can they find another goal to level matters again Argentina?
1: It's just going to open up now. It's just slowly going to open up now. Cabo Verde now is going to lose their shape. They're going to try and force on to equalize this game, because they can smell it. They can tell themselves, we've scored against Argentina. Can we get it again? And that's when Argentina is going to be very dangerous.
0: Here we are now. The ball being played going forward again over the center on the right-hand side of the field. Cabo Verde have the ball back going forward. There's a player down for Argentina trying to cry. The ref say nothing on it. Still continue the ball, Cabo Verde. Trying to find an opening, moving on forward, shooting flank from the right to the left-hand side of the field. Chested down outside the penalty area. It's a chance here for Duarte playing the ball wide, left-hand side. Yet in trying again, Varela playing the ball, shot again. Outside the center circle, and the player was down for Argentina is up again very quickly. Into the middle of park, ball collected by Lopez. Lopez rotating the ball now towards Pina. Kevin Pina goes in wide to the left-hand side of the field. Trying to find the forward, and it's Varela in possession. Cut inside, laying the ball on the line this time around. Long ball paid in, tossed out, and goes out for a corner kick.
1: These situations are happening thick and fast now. And it's intelligent from Argentina to let absorb the pressure, because now they've got the much-needed goal that they wanted. And slowly, they'll get their opportunity.
0: Martinez has found the back of the net. Argentina at the moment are 2-1 up. It's a long ball played in. Chance for header! Oh, just wide. Headed away by Gonzalez, got underneath it and puts it away. Another corner kick to Cabo Verde. Lined up this time for Cabral to take it on the right-hand side of the field. They really are fighting at the moment. They conceded and they're coming back stronger. Here they are. Ball lined up. It's a shorter ball this time. Knocked down in the penalty area. Improvisation. Another corner kick. There's a player down at the moment, and Cabo Verde are complaining to the ref. It's going to have a look at him.
1: The situation of how, if this
0: was going forward, he was just leaning down, but and see that really looks a bit scrappy there. Everybody trying to get to the ball, and eventually he's cleared out by Argentina. But they didn't look good, but they do get the ball out. That's what matters. Now a rotated ball, paid in short, outside the penalty. That's time for a shot. Block Argentina again, paid wide, right hand side. Appeal for a handball from Cabo Verde. Rev not interested at all, as they do get the ball away. Argentina now wide left hand side of the field, going over the center, marching on forward, running over the center towards the penalty area, 10 meters outside. Closed down, forced back again. Forced back again. A couple of it are really looking to take the game to the opposition now, here in the second half. But Rey Martinez scoring his second goal in this World Cup. He scored a penalty in their 3-1 win against Jordan. And Celso, the other goal scorer, Messi scored off the bench in that game. So that's another big goal being scored here today. It is goals that matters. The scoreline at the moment, 1-2, Cabo Verde, 2-2 Argentina. And they're just moments away from wrapping things up here, Argentina, in the second half of this game.
1: And they need to play another 15 more minutes to get in. To get to the end of the game. You can see that they're taking this thing out of the game. They're holding position, defending with the ball at their feet, and waiting for Cabo Verde to break out and make one wrong move to put them to sword.
0: Here they are now. Ball collected in the penalty area for Argentina. Knocked down easily. Messi gets the return ball. Shot taken. Deflected. Still alive in the penalty area. Shot taken. And Cabral puts his body on the line. And that goes out for a corner kick. It was there. Alvarez did pull Cabral first time around. The ref allowed the play to continue. Cabral still put his body on the line. Get the ball out eventually.
1: It's intelligent how they can just lift it up. Messi once again putting himself. Oof, it looks very, very close. But fortunately for Lopez, it looks to hit his thigh.
0: There's a chance, I've got to say. So the player that eventually was standing by was deemed to have been onside when the ballers came through in that particular moment. And I tell you, Rwanda scored for me, I tell you. He came back and going out and came back inside again. So it is at the moment a chance here. Let's have a look at a corner kick now to Argentina. Long ball paid in. Dropping short right at the edge. Shot taking. Good block. This time around here from Cabo Verde. And it is that man there, Monteiro, gets the ball away.
1: Tell me, who controls VAR? A human being.
0: Yeah, it is indeed. Yeah.
1: What we saw, we saw.
0: Yeah. A double sub being made here by the coach of Cabo Verde. The hero of the day will make way. The man that scored the equalizing goal will make way, as well as Kevin Pena, who had done well in the middle of a party. Really controlled things so beautifully overall. And in comes Gilson, Ben Shimol, as well as Yannick Semedo are the two players introduced here in the second half of this game.
1: Ben Shimol just they're intensifying the striking because they need fresh legs to run them ragged. But in this situation, is it the right move? Yes, it is. Because you're chasing the game, you're trailing.
0: Yeah, first they must defend their lines. Ball played into the penalty area, collected and cleared away by a couple Verde, the back once again. Over the center, running forward again on the left-hand side of the field. Trying to find an opening, cutting inside, and the ball is being blocked. Ball blocked. A live steal here, 100 minutes have come and gone. 100 minutes have come and gone. 2-1 in favor of Argentina. Goal scored in extra time to make it 2-1. It was 1-1 at the end of the 90. Long ball played in into the penalty area. The goalkeeper comes out. And Martinez is going to be beaten like that. Easily collecting the ball in the penalty area this time around here for Argentina.
1: Critical time. He needs to take the sting out of the game and make sure that he stays in the game again. World Cup winning goalkeeper. Doesn't really get his shine at club level, but he definitely faces a lot of world-class strikers. And if he can manage there in the league that he's playing, at the World Cup it becomes a little bit easier, but it's also just challenging, and you need to challenge yourself as a goalkeeper.
0: It's a long ball played forward now towards the left-hand side of the field. Brought down beautifully so now, trying to find an opening. It is still Cabo Verde now in possession. Middle of a park. Ball paid in outside the center. Sackle paid wide towards the right-hand side of the field. Rotated well here. Monteiro in possession. Looking for options in a penalty area. Closed down quickly. Back to Monteiro. Middle of a park again, once again, trying to find opportunity. It is Lopez. Lopez against Udini on the left-hand side of the field. Cabral is standing by next to him. Cabral goes in wide. Left-hand side of the field as they do go forward again. Trying to find an opening this time around. It is Varela. Varela outside the penalty area. Closed down. Goes down. Goal kick given to Argentina.
1: Goal kick given. Credit must go to how Cabo Verde is also attacking. Now they've pushed three up front, and there's a fourth one being added. However, Argentina also very intelligent. They're putting pressure on the ball, because once you put pressure on the ball, you need to have cover, and they have cover and balance. So that means the first guy does not win the ball. The second guy will cover up and make sure that the balance and the cover comes at the right time.
0: Jorginho does get the ball and eventually played in wide towards the right-hand side of the field. Here they are now in possession, Cabo Verde, middle of a park. They do go in again, going forward. They're looking for the equalizer now as they march on forward again. Over the center they've gone. Pinning wide towards the left-hand side of the field. Here's Varela in possession, going forward, step over, paying the ball towards Cabral. Cabral calling for support. Outside the penalty area, collected again. It is Monteiro going the ball and going wide again towards the left-hand side. Cabral is standing by. Cabral cuts inside. Cabral takes a shot! Oh! What a beauty! Cabral has leveled matters again! And he celebrates all the way to the other side! This team will not be defeated! The Blue Sharks strike again!
1: Oh, he's definitely going to his family. This is one way he brings his family in. And he's making sure that he celebrates with them. But unfortunately, you know, he can't believe it. He wants to be with his family. You can see that it means so much for him to come. But the longer he stays off the field, he might just get a caution.
0: I tell you, one thing, he's gone out and he's found a person he's looking for from the stands there, who has come out to really celebrate with him. And they were beaten by something special. You just never saw the script written this way. They would have done it. Now the ref is waiting for him to come back to the field of play. Helio is saying to the ref, it's a special moment. That's what happens. He's just celebrating. Cabral was the man that was fouling a penalty. I thought it was a foul. He said it was no foul. But he has come up to really show what he can do. He has scored a blinder of a goal at this World Cup. And that might just be what they always wanted. The ref said, let's get the game continuing. 104 minutes of football played. What a goal, what a moment.
1: He'll never forget this moment. It and the technique. He takes the opportunity, opens up, makes sure that he waits at the right time. You can see his plays on the left hand side. Make sure he fakes on the inside. And he unleashes something that...
0: What they know from Argentina point of view is a left back. So they never thought he does have a right foot at all. But he struck it with the right foot so, so well. And the scoreline is 2-2. Sidney Lopez Cabral is the man that has found the back of the net. Born in Rotterdam in Netherlands. He is the man that has found the back of the net. A product of Helsingborg as a player. Yeah, they are now. They've got their tail feather slightly up as they do go forward again over the center on the left-hand side. Everybody's up on the bench, I have to say. Ball pit in the path, and that's just overcooked. Goes out of play. Product of SC Twente played for. Played for Victoria Cologne. He also played for Estrela de Amadora before moving to Benfica. Now playing for Trabzonspor. Where he playing for? He has found the back of the net in the special and the most special of places ever in a World Cup.
1: Oh, special moment, special player. That really, he didn't really see him in that situation that they were under threat. But for the fact that they could sniff, they knew that he's got that in his back locker, and he unleashed something of a worldie.
0: Sidney Cabral has found the back of the net. His older brother is Ronnie Cabral. They are going to celebrate this at home for the longest of time. The scoreline is 1, it's 2-2 now. But here's Argentina going for Messi! Vozina is there once again. And Cabral gets the ball back this time around. He has the line at the back. Given a second shift, second to none. Here they are going forward again. Playing the ball wide towards the left-hand side of the field as they go over the center half. And it is still the scoreline at the moment. 2-2 it is at the moment. 2-2 is the scoreline at the moment.
1: It's getting increasingly difficult for players around Messi because now they now see that Cabo Verde has actually have the energy. They have the second gasp of wind. They thought by now they'd probably give up, and they're not giving up. They're actually getting a little bit stronger or maintaining the level that they came in with.
0: Here they are, and another long ball played forward trying to pick out a run. And this one easily collected and played behind. We are in the second half. We've seen a change also in the meantime. Montiel has been introduced in the second half for the Argentinians. In fact, it is still the first half of extra time, by the way. Yeah, I thought it was only the first half of extra time. We have the Messi of the ref, 3 minutes added on at the end of that, the 90 minutes of this game. So the scoreline remains. Argentina up against Cabo Verde. 2-2, the scoreline is. There's still nothing separating the two teams.
1: Yeah, nothing is separating them. You could actually, if anything should end, you'd write the book that Cabo Verde never lost in the World Cup. Them playing in their first World Cup, they never lost a game.
0: Yeah, they've really done well on debut. They have been absolutely exceptional, Cabo Verde. And it is still not over yet. They might even still cause more upset in this game. And as a player that's gone down at the moment, it is Semedo who has gone to the ground. But in fact, Apetus Montiero has actually gone to the ground for Cabo Verde.
1: They're trying to milk everything. Right now, they know that the situation allows for them to do that. Allow for them to take the sting out of the game and just readjust, re-energize, because it's taxing. They've done everything that they can. Should they lose the game or should they go on and win the game? They've done it the hard yard.
0: Sinditia at the moment. Celebration says it all, Morgan. Now let's talk about the story. this is a story we all wrote and a story we've spoken about for the longest of time. And the GOAT is watching, can't believe his eyes, that one of the best goalkeeper, Martinez, has been beaten by an exceptional goal. There was nothing the keeper could do with that one.
1: Oh, there's nothing you could do. I think he was outstretched, didn't expect. I don't think he came too far over. It's just Cabral's technique in that situation, taking it around one of the players that obviously unsighted Martinez, and he saw it really, really late. However, even if he's seen it earlier, there's nothing he could have done.
0: Second half, extra time coming up, 15 more minutes for them to continue rewriting the history books as far as World Cup football is concerned. Argentina now regrouping. Scaloni have to have a look at it again. There was a moment, a beautiful goal taken to put them up. An equally exceptional goal taken to level matters again for Cabo Verde. Twice they've gone behind. Twice they've come back in this game. But have come back in fine style. The first goal was a hemdinger from Duarte. The second goal, an equally exceptional goal for them to get 2-2 in this game. Bubista knows it. History beckons. Those fans that have come out and traveled from the western part of Africa, they know it. Praia is in an exceptional mode. They're all calling home. It is a special moment for them.
1: Yeah, it's a special moment. I think how many billions of people are watching this and how many people are looking. I mean, even Diego Simeone and his family at the stadium watching.
0: The topic for prayers is something else now at the moment. Everybody's praying to Almighty really to try and change things around. They need divine intervention because they never saw the story being written.
1: Yeah, they never saw the story being written. Who do you think is praying even harder? I think Cabo Verde people are even praying harder because they foresee.
0: The rest of Africa is praying even harder. Even exactly. Those from the South American side are praying harder because they want to get rid of Argentina in this World Cup and maybe give themselves a better chance of going forward.
1: But it's not going to be easier because if you're going to pray for Argentina to go, that just gives Cabo Verde something strong to believe and to know that they can do something really special.
0: Tell you one thing, in debut, when they played their first AFCON tournament in 2013, they got to the quarterfinals on debut. So it is not something that they've never done before at the bigger stages when it comes to football. But yeah, they are the biggest one of them all. And at the moment, the scoreline, it is 2-2 between them and Argentina. The nations have made changes in this matchup also. In extra time, they allowed an extra player. Cabo Verde have used all their six players. Argentina looks like they still have one more change they can make in this game. In opportunities allowed, I've even lost track of the opportunities when they made a main. Let me look at this here. So they made two, so they still have one opportunity because they made a double in 63 minutes, made a double in fact 1, 2, 3, 4. In fact, they've used their opportunities as well. Argentina, two were forced changes because of injuries. So yeah, they are now, because they get an extra opportunity in extra time. They use the three in regulation time, the extra one they did use in at the extra time moment. So they've used the opportunities. Cabo Verde have used all their players they needed to change in this game. Now I tell you now, everybody has a different story to tell about this one. Rodriguez of this world are watching on at the moment. We are in the second half of extra time. 2-2 the score line is between Argentina and Cabo Verde. Center circle, Argentina now going forward. Again trying to find a goal here. Played wide to the left-hand side of the field. It is collected here by Gonzalez, playing the ball short. Middle of the park collected again here by Paredes. Looking up, Messi put a ball in. And McAllister has now joined the attack more and more going forward.
1: Yeah, because Messi has now dropped off and he wants to find himself in a situation where he starts running at the players because he knows now it's tired legs. Any tackle right now, even now, McAllister is very intelligent putting his body not in front, but obviously, like, sort of giving himself an opportunity to turn. But Cabo Verde defenders also just, they need to be mindful that these are the small moments. Don't lose the discipline. Don't lose any battle because they've won majority of them.
0: Messi, long ball, penalty area, knocked down Cabo Verde and eventually sent away this time. into the center circle, headed back where it came from, but only as far as the Cape Verde player. Now they have the numbers at the moment. Morgan, is about what, 7-6 of Cape Verde players against the 3 of Argentina. One tracking back on the left hand side. Can they use the opportunity? Try to get the ball in, carried away by Callister, who was tracking back, did get the ball away. Yeah, they are now wide on the left hand side of a field. Shot from Semedo, deflects and goes behind, but it came off in a Cape Verde player and it went out on the far side of a field. 2-2 the scoreline is at the moment.
1: You see 6-7 players of Cabo Verde bombing on forward. But what Argentina is doing well, they're running into, they're dropping in center. They're making that four-man really, really difficult. And they're not giving them spaces in between where it's going to hurt Argentina.
0: It is the goals that matters at the moment. Argentina are, at the moment, playing to a 2-2 scoreline against Cabo Verde. Cabo Verde have really done well, have held well. It is Fernandez now into the penalty. Enzo Fernandez trying to find an opening. Ball just been nicked off him. Captain play this time around. Ref say continue playing, Argentina. You have possession. Correct it. Wide now towards the right-hand side of the field. Going forward again. Wait, wider ball played in. Marcel Alvarez this time playing the ball short. On towards the middle again. And the ref has given an offside against Argentina.
1: Cabo Verde is really flirting with danger in situations like this. I don't think you need to leave it. Sometimes the referees get it wrong, or the officials get it wrong.
0: It's very close, got to say. And they've given that as one of those that do go forward again. So I'll tell you, the older brother of the man that scored the equalizer, the second equalizer, is not in the team at the moment. So he's going to have the breaking right when he does go home. Because the two Duartes on the field of play when the younger one scored.
2: Yeah.
0: And the younger one of the Cabral brothers scored, and the older one is not part of the squad at the moment. But it is one of those moments you're going to sit back and have a look at. But it is goals and matters, the scoreline it is at the moment. Argentina 2. Cabo Verde 2, forward a goal into the penalty area, chance in and a tackle coming in and just get the ball away. It is that man that is Dini, gets the ball away, goes out of play.
1: You look at the Argentinian team, they don't look like they despondent. They're looking a little bit shocked, shell-shocked, but they're not looking despondent because they're looking for those situations. They're finding themselves within backs against the wall.
0: Yeah, the chance for header to be played in from a messy corner. And they found the back of the net against Argentina. Messi the supplier and a beautiful header, glancing header. Keeper not able to reach that far post. Argentina go 3-2 up in extra time. Romero is the man that has found the back of the net. How about that?
1: Defenders win you what?
0: Matches. And I tell you, the defender has gone forward to do it. It was a defender who scored, the one that saw them lead. Another defender keeps them a lead again.
1: Defenders win you championships. Strikers win you games.
0: There's a long one played in. I mean, the marking there. Criminal. It was also a handball, could have been also in the middle of everything else. I think that put the ball even further away from the goalkeeper. Came off the hand of that moment, I've got to say. Making amends, making up for the mistake they made on the other side. And have managed to find the back of the net. And Vozinha beating for the third time today. 3-2 to Argentina at the moment.
1: You don't know
0: what. Lionel Messi's corner. And a conversion second to none.
1: Apologies, Brian. You don't know whether is it the technique, the placement of the ball, or is it bad marking, because great players know how to put the ball, when to put the ball, and he knows Romero will come endlessly. It's a training routine session where you go to the same place that you've always, your strong point, go there continuously. The deliverer will find you there.
0: You will get the assist. Romero gets the goal. Argentina now are 3-2 up. Is there more twist to the story?
1: Yeah, there's a whole lot of minutes to be played. I think there could be a twist to the story. Is it the twist of them getting more goals, being Argentina, or is it a twist of they'll equalize, Cabo Verde will equalize?
0: Tell you, they've run their socks off, Cabo Verde, today. Yeah, they've lost the ball. Going for Argentina now on the right-hand side of a field. Ball paid in early and collected from the far side of a field. And eventually will come back with it. Yeah, they are now going forward. Ball collected again as they do march on. Into the center. Over the center they've gone. Cutting inside. It is Semedo playing the ball short. Outside the penalty area. Forward they go again. In towards the penalty area. Chance for the shot to be taken. Blocking well. And well covered this time around. Chance for the shot again. A cross paid in. Blocked this time around.
1: Do you really want to see what Cabo Verde had? They had opportunity. Someone from Argentina is in their half, gone down. They are turning down the intensity of the game. They want to stop McAllister. He's literally gone down because he understands the situation. Yes, he must be tired, but he's just playing according to instruction and managing the game. Again, we, as Africans, do we manage the game? Do we go the hard yard? Do we go the 16th, the 17th yard? We still lack that thing, but the game is not over. Cabo Verde can come back into this game.
0: And Messi, that is number assist number 9 at a FIFA World Cup for him. Overall, in a 6 World Cups that he has played in. A leg tackle coming in, and a ref has given us a free kick. Now it is a player that's gone down. It's Elio Valera. Varela has gone down for the side here at the moment.
1: Definitely a foul. I think he was brought down. Hopefully, in this situation, Cabo Verde gets a worldie, another worldie. And this whole tournament has literally been twisted on his head.
0: It is in a moment. The scoreline remains. Argentina leading here against Cabo Verde. We are now in at the extra time. Second half extra time. And the man who scored a beauty not so long ago will look to try and get something again. He stepped back this time around and looking to try and get things going again. It is Cabral. Step forward. Cabral! Just off the crossbar. He thought he had scored his second goal against Martinez. But that one just over the crossbar. Did the keeper get a touch to it?
1: Yeah, he definitely got a
0: touch. Yeah, he put it over the crossbar, Martinez. He was beating us down, but he shows why he's such a world-class goalkeeper. Had it just been one more meter away, that should have been a beautiful goal.
1: Yeah, even half a centimeter, like half a centimeter away from his fingers. That would have been something else. Carbon copy of the first goal. But Martinez, once bitten, twice shy.
0: Martinez has delivered something beautiful here for Argentina. And as a player that's gone down in the penalty area, players are cramping. Immensely so, I have to say. They've had a tough day at office. Scoreline at the moment. Argentina are at the moment still holding on to a 3-2 lead. And that, you mentioned that defenders and goalkeepers win what? Championship. And that one there could be one that wins them the match.
1: Definitely. Strikers win you individual games. But the strong defense will win you championships. And they bear testimony to it. Argentina's defense was crucial. Martinez including, they needed to defend with everything that they had. And he does this in a situation where he needed to do it. Because once he was bitten twice, he didn't want to succumb to the same guy, same situation, same area of the field.
0: It was beautifully done, I've got to say. That had a goal written all over it. But he did well to manage to get there and get that ball away. Now they want to get the player that was out injured to return immediately, as he just got himself sorted out. Argentina want to play with a full complement of their players now. It is a corner kick that's been given. Next to the ball, it is Semedo. Semedo on the ball at the moment. Argentina up against Cabo Verde. Lining it up. Step forward. Long ball played in. Good block. Argentina ball goes out of play. Goal, ball, goal, ball, goal, balls, goal, ball goes out of play.
1: Yeah, it's you need to have nerves of steel when in this situation. You bring yourself back into the game. You lead. You bring yourself back into this game.
0: Yeah, they are again. Long ball played in. Chance in. Keeper comes out. And now Cabo Verde are appealing. They're saying that the keeper caught him. And the ref not interested at all. The player went tumbling under attack from the goalkeeper. I'll tell you, the fans of Cabo Verde will want something to go their way. Quickly taking corner. The ref is saying that I'm having a look at this. So what is he saying? Nah, he's not having. He just wanted them to get the ball taken from the right position. There was nothing out of. According to the ref here, long ball played in. It's a long ball played in, cleared away. Collected again here, played back into the penalty area and up and under. That should be a offside. And it's just gone sail over the crossbar this time around. Offside would have been given nonetheless, even if he did find the back of the net. Now, Cabo Verde are really pushing everything forward at the moment. Trying to find that goal again. The first chance, I have to say, when the ball is played in. I tell you.
1: On another day?
0: That should have been given another day.
1: Because he does contact the ball and he contacts the player.
0: I tell you. On another day would have been a different story. And I tell you, the Cabo Verde player feels that should have been given to him. On another day, that should have been easily given as a penalty. But on a day like this one, the man in charge said, not today.
1: It's heated already.
0: Yeah, I tell you. Bubista will not be a happy man with some decisions that he felt could have gone his way. Here we are now in the second half of extra time. We are now right at the end of the encounter itself. Going forward again now towards the far side of the field. It is still possession being held here by Argentinians. Cabo Verde have the ball back. Painted wide to the right-hand side. Semedo in possession. Pays a short ball. Outside the penalty. Shot taken! Takes a huge deflection. And the goalkeeper was totally wrong-footed. He had gone to the other side. And there would have moved from being a hero. Talking about that man that scored the goal there. Martinez almost beat Martinez.
1: Ooh. I think he really put his body on the line. And putting his body on the line really put Martinez off. That would have been something else.
0: That would have been another own goal scored in this World Cup. And how close were they? Let's have a look at this one. Lined up from a corner kick now. 3 minutes time added on. At the end of the allotted time of extra time, those fans can't even watch it. The deeper ball this time. A shot taken! Good block again from Argentina in the penalty area. Played wide now towards the right-hand side. The wonder ball Argentina that came going on break. Try and really wind down the clock now with a minute remaining. Early ball, pretty messy comes out. Vozinha does get there first ahead of him. And gets the ball wide towards Semedo now. Over the center he goes. Cuts the ball back. Middle of the park again. Looking for option. Get towards Semedo. Semedo goes forward. Goes in and gets on his bicycle. Going to play wide. On the right-hand side of the field. Step over. From one to the other. Chance in. Penalty area. Long ball played in. Opportunity. Dropping shot. Nobody there. Collected again by Cabo Verde. Shot from range. Just wide.
1: It's end-to-end. You'd think the game would be so slow at this point, but Cabo Verde is not giving up. They're giving it everything that they have.
0: Simeone can't even watch. He knows just how tough it is on the field of play at the moment. They were pushed to extra time by a team they gave no chance at all. And at a moment in this encounter here, the scoreline remains Argentina 3-2. And we are right in the final minute of the added time by the referee as we are getting to the end of the soil. Lionel Messi put the ball on the line here for Argentina going forward. In the meantime, you're trying to find that goal there going forward again. Dini gets the ball, send it over the center. Flicked on ball this time around over the center. Collected and cleared away by Gentina. Anywhere will do. Straight forward, the ball is paid in. Run being made into the penalty. The goalkeeper brings the ball down. Vozina now. This might just be the last chance for Cabo Verde. They have a moment to try and equalize again. Long ball played forward. It's a good ball this time around. Away, Argentina. Only as far as a Cabo Verde player again. Stolen by Argentina. Cleared out. Will be a throw in. Next to the corner flag on the right-hand side of the field. Everybody fighting. Paredes saying there should be given to them. Ball played wide, right-hand side, Cabo Verde. Mine might just be the last chance for them. A cross played in. Good block, Argentina. Throw in, Cabo Verde. And the referee doesn't allow to take it. It is all over. Argentina have had to work hard to get here. And have done it. The two defenders have scored the goal. If it's three defenders, to be precise, were the goal scorers. One for Cabo Verde with a beautiful goal to level matters. But it took another defender, Romero, going forward to put a header in the back of the net. And they've won it.
1: Definitely won it. Team effort. They needed to dig deep. Vozinho, but Vozinho's just been a star. They're like, I understand how important this is for Argentina, but it's important for this situation for Africa.
0: What a moment it was always going to be. I have to tell you, the way they fought there to fight all the way to the end of this game, Argentina, it was never going to be easy. But I tell you, we knew that Cabo Verde, from a defensive line point of view, they're always going to be very good. They'll go on the counter and they'll do it very well. And they scored beautiful goals. On a different day, they could have won this game, Morgan.
1: Yeah, on a different day, they could have won this game. I think I bear testimony to what they've done to us, you know, at Moses Mabhida. And I know very well that how dangerous they are. But to show it at this level, against the number two ranked team currently, current world champions, is phenomenal. Just utterly, utterly phenomenal.
0: Sometimes you must create the stories that you want to have in your life. And they came up here with a beautiful story they wanted to tell. And there's a story that they've come up with, a beautiful one indeed here, talking about Cabo Verde. It was so close, yet so far for them. So near, yet so far for them. Got to say, the way they actually played today against a very strong and solid team in Argentina. But Lionel Messi and co. really prevailed in the end of it all. It was going to be tricky, but they've done the job here today.
1: They've done the job. I think we need to also congratulate Cabo Verde taking everything that they have, leaving everything on the pitch. I think being part of this team, you should be very proud of how you pushed, how you worked as a team. You sacrificed. You put everything that you have into this game. And this is just the stage that it is in the tournament. They find themselves first time going to the last 32, coming up against the world beaters. Nothing wrong in that.
0: Away, the FIFA World Cup 2026 is here. We are bringing the heat at the nearest Coca-Cola fan park. You don't want to miss out. Follow Coca-Cola ZM socials for the 411 and tickets. And also feel it all with Coca-Cola. Let's talk about the game in totality. Let's break down the game holistically, the way they played and the way they actually eventually got to where they are. At the end of the day, Vozinho beaten three times today, but he was beaten by world-class goals. But at the same time, Martinez had to work very hard. Lionel Messi nullified most of the time, but you always know there's going to be a special moment for him. The ball that was played in, cheat perfectly for a header to be glanced in there. But Cabo Verde, once again, not picking up the players in the spaces for all the goals that were scored by Argentina today.
1: It's the intangibles. It's the smaller details that they overlooked, and the likes of Argentina know how to make the mistakes at the right times, not panic, not let the situation get the best of them, but let the situation drive them on to obviously the next World Cup is obviously going to them, and it's going to be, do we want to give it up now, or do we sacrifice for the next generation? And this is a generation that wants to do it again.
0: I want to do it again. I've got to say now, the scoreline here today, drama, drama galore. The next game that is coming up from an Argentinian point of view after this game here, they had to fight to invite them to book their place in the next round. And who's standing by in the next match that they're coming up against, which is mentioned, they're going to play Egypt next, isn't it?
1: Yeah.
0: Yeah, they're playing Egypt next. So they have another African opposition that's coming up. That's coming their way, Argentina. Those fans that have come out for Cabo Verde, they've really been given something special in Miami Stadium. They'll look back at this and know that their country gave it their all and fought tooth and nail against the world champions. But it was that desire, the team that wanted it more, that it prevailed eventually.
1: Yeah, they wanted it more. They were more hungrier. They changed a bit of their strategy because they could see that they're being really, really resilient, and they're fighting a different type of battle. They're not fighting just the likes of Lionel Messi, the attack force. Now they're fighting the defenders that can come in and chip into the goals, which is it makes it really difficult if you've planned for six players, but you have a whole host of other players that come into fruition and come in to change the game. This is football at the highest level, and you cannot leave anything to chance.
0: Guys, I'm sure you have seen that Shield is now known as Rexona, but it appears some people don't know how to pronounce this new name. A friend even called it Rexona. But guys, it's Rexona, like Rexona. Rexona. This new name comes with a fresh new look and advanced body heater technology, so it gets to work every time you move, keeping you feeling confident all day. A proud partner of Bafana Bafana and Banyana Banyana. Rexona, it won't let you down. Morgan, your final thought.
1: Great game. I think I'm very proud of what our fellow Africans have done. Small island. Now they're no longer a small island. They're a big island because they've shown they've got big hearts. They've got big ambitions. And what they've done in this tournament will set them up for the next generations to come.
0: Yeah, we have had it, and that's how we come to the end of this game. Argentina have managed to advance to the next round. It was not going to be an easy one. They had to fight all the way to the end of this encounter for them to be able to get there. But they played against a very formidable side, a side that proven that they mean business in this World Cup, and they're going to fight all the way to the end. Argentina had to do it, and it was not going to be easy. They had to do it the hard way. They led fast. They equalized. They led again. They equalized. And they needed a special goal in extra time for them to be able to get this game and win it at the end of the day. But the story of the day will be Cabo Verde have come to the World Cup on debut. They've not lost a single game at the World Cup, Morgan.
1: Yes, that's a record that they'll hold as first-timers. I don't think anybody else is going to beat that for years to come, because they came into this tournament knowing let's just go and compete. It's our first time. However, this is a first time of note. This won't be repeated in any time to come. But credit must go to how the coach planned, how they looked at situations.
0: And in this particular match, they have come up in it is the minute game in extra time. Did the same when they played against Netherlands in the 1978 World Cup in the final. They won by 3-1 in extra time. They won that particular game. And then also they had to do the same in 2006 when they were playing a round of 16 against Mexico. They eventually won that game by 2-1. And it was also 1-0 in round of 16 in 2014. And they got then won by 1-0. 1-0 it was how they won the final. And it was, in fact, when they played in the final against Germany, lost 1-0 against Germany in the final of that particular one, Argentina, after extra time. But today they come up against Cabo Verde, who played their very first World Cup knockout match, and they've lost that game by 3-2. That is how they've lost that encounter, and all the fans around and the players that are wanting Messi's jersey, and they wanted right in the end of this match here today. It has been a special match. I've got to say, Morgan, until we meet again, my guy, we had to go through the morning to go through the story of today.
1: Yeah, definitely. You need to. These are special games, special moments. You sacrifice for something like this, and people gave their all, players putting their life on the line. I'm actually grateful for me just being part of this, being part of history that's been made by Cabo Verde. So no qualms from me. Onwards and upwards.
0: Onwards and upwards it is. Yeah, we've got to say to Cabo Verde and their fans and everyone that's really supported us, Take a bow. You've done very well. You might be knocked out here today, but Africa is proud of you for the performance you've shown here in this World Cup. It was always going to be Nero Margin at the end of the day that wins the matches. Till we meet again, Noggin, for the next one in the production-wise. Let's thank Khoto, overall producer for today, Grace Mokale, made sure that everything went well from a coordinating point of view as well. And also thank our team that made sure that we are not disturbed at all on air from a technical point of view at the Mezzanine Stadium. And also talking about the one in studio on Atlanta. Press the button as well for this one, Radio 2000. Music continues as it is. What are you going to do? The story of the day, Argentina won by 3-2. It took 3 hours for that to happen. And they are through to the next round. They'll take on Egypt in the next one. Until you meet again, have yourself a super one.
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1: We're talking to Mam Liz Khumalo, and we know her as Dear Sistoli. Guys, we've got Sistoli, the real Sistoli, on the line. It's lovely to have you with us.
2: Thank you very much.
1: We also hear that during the column that Dear Sistoli was actually named after the musician and actress Mam Toli Ratere. I didn't know that.
2: Yes, it was.
1: Oh my gosh, that's such a big thing.
2: It was very popular at the time, and that's how the name came about.
1: And people just resonated with it, hey, and they took it and ran.
2: And we all ran with it.
1: Yeah.
0: Life, love, and all. 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
1: Dr. Kitumetse Mashego joins us on the line. She's a clinical psychologist. A parent is so desperate. She goes, yeah. She buys cocaine, takes the cocaine, so she understands what it is that the daughter feels when she's on these drugs. How can Anonymous start taking care of her own mental health while supporting her daughter?
2: You know, addiction is a chronic brain disorder or illness where there's compulsive engagement with a substance or certain behaviors despite negative consequences. Because I think sometimes we don't see it as an illness or a disorder, right? We think, you know, people are in control, but they are struggling with a disease and it's classified as that.
0: Life should not be a solo ride because we are better together. South Africa. It's time to reignite the spirit of Ubuntu. 67 years of Madiba's legacy are calling you.
3: Our struggle for freedom and justice was a collective effort. Mandela Day is no different. It is in your head.
0: 67 minutes of your time can change your life. Plant a seed, feed a family, or mentor a youth. 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Celebrate Mandela Month, because the power to change the world is in our hands. 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
2: Sibling rivalry, banabeso. 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
2: 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Do you know we only started getting along when we were around 1920?
4: I was Oma, we get along, but this April Fool thing, yeah, I can't believe this guy. She can say to me, Dad is gravely sick. They're calling you at home now. 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
9: Top stories, EMPD officer arrested after Madlanga testimony and MP raises alarm over ambulance shortage. Dumela Mbagaitso with the news, Kinadino Motaung. The evidence from some of the Madlanga Commission's witnesses on the theft of precious metals has resulted in the arrest of an EMPD official. The suspended official was arrested in Benoni, Johannesburg yesterday. The more than 40 million rands worth of precious metals were stolen from an apartment in Kilani in July 2023. Griselda Lewis reports.
3: We do understand that this EMPD official that has now been arrested is allegedly linked to that particular theft, which was staged as a police operation, as we heard through Witness K at the Madlanga Commission of Inquiry. This operation had been part of an operation by the Independent Police Investigative Directorate, as well as the Tactical Response Team, as well as the Gauteng Response Team.
9: In other news, a member of Parliament's Portfolio Committee on Health, Nompumelelo Mhlongo, says the number of ambulances in the public health sector is insufficient. This follows Health Minister Dr. Aaron Motsoaledi's written parliamentary reply that as from mid-June this year, there are more than 3,700 operational ambulances in the public sector countrywide. Mhlongo says the Abaqulusi sub-district in KZN is one of the many regions with limited emergency service vehicles.
10: Looking at Abaqulusi sub-district and its catchment area, currently allocated ambulances are 9 and currently operational are 4, sent for repairs and maintenance are 5, serving the population of 250,000, and the norm ratio is 1:10,000. And this proves that there is a dire need of 21 ambulances.
9: We move to the Eastern Cape now, where controversial Eastern Cape Secretary Mkhanyiseli Dudumayo is the new mayor of the King Sabata Dalindyebo local municipality. He was elected during an urgent council meeting in Mthatha yesterday. Dudumayo has succeeded Nyaniso Nelani, who's facing fraud and corruption charges. Lastly, Durban is gearing up for one of South Africa's biggest social and sporting spectacles. More than 40,000 visitors are expected to descend in the city for the Hollywood Bets Durban July today. The Etiquette Municipality says the iconic horse racing event is set to inject over 200 million rand in the area's economy. The city's head of tourism, Winnie Lemtunga.
11: There's temporary jobs that actually have been created because of the different setup of those events and spend in relation to people coming into the city, going and doing their shopping, going to prepare for the event, makeup artists. So in as far as the numbers are concerned, we are actually projected a 260 million direct spend just from this period of the Durban July.
9: Recapping the top story this hour, the evidence from some of the Madlanga Commission's witnesses on the theft of precious metals has resulted in the arrest of an EMPD official. Next update at 7 for Radio 2000 News. I'm Dino Mutaung. It's over to the sports desk now on the weekend special. A very good morning.
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12: Thank you very much, Dineo. Coming up in your sporting headlines, Egypt edged Australia on penalties to reach historic last 16. Stokes bids emotional farewell to England career, and Osaka reaches Wimbledon fourth round for the first time. I'll have these and more at 6:30.

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0: Never too much. Never, never too much. That's Luther Vandross, and before that, we had Brenda Fassie. Wow. We are weekend special. My name is Sammy Fever.
1: Good morning, guys. Welcome to the weekend special. My name is Pilar Sanders. What a Saturday we are going to have.
2: A beautiful one.
0: You know, South Africa is full of activity. It's nice. You are never bored in this country.
2: Someone actually said being South African is an extreme sport.
1: It
2: but
1: is.
2: A very fun one.
1: I love it.
0: Yeah, they pushed it too far, but it is.
2: It is.
0: You know what I said, guys? The other day I was sitting down and I said, wow, are we not having all these activities because the ancestors of our country are against us? Because it's like we are a country without a name.
1: Why without a name?
0: Yeah, let me tell you, Rhodesia, Zimbabwe was Rhodesia, Southern Rhodesia.
1: Yes.
0: When they got their independence, they changed their name
1: to Zimbabwe.
0: Yes. Lesotho was called Basotoland.
1: Yes.
0: So then they said Lesotho. Yes. Botswana was Botswana land.
1: Yes.
0: They became Botswana.
1: Mm.
0: And Namibia was Southwest Africa. They became Namibia. We are just a cardinal point. We are the southern tip of South Africa.
2: I asked myself, what could we have been had we decided to change the name?
0: I don't get
2: right?
0: I'll tell you.
2: Yeah.
0: When I grew up, there was a name. People used to say we are Azania.
2: Okay.
0: Yes, and okay. That became, I don't know, linked with political affiliation, because some people don't believe in that. But serious, we need a name.
1: We could call South Africa Madibaland.
2: Madibaland. Oh, Mzansi. Oh, we could officially be Mzansi.
1: Yes, we could
2: officially
1: be Mzansi. Yeah, we could be Mzansi.
2: We are unofficially Mzansi.
0: We are unofficially Mzansi. Yeah. So, guys, this is who we are, and this is what we're doing.
2: Yeah, it's been a hectic week, gents. A lot of things kind of coming to the surface. Busy week here in South Africa. Of course, you know, just as we reflect on a Saturday morning, we reflect on a lot of the activities that take place throughout the course of the week.
1: Yeah.
2: Tuesday's nationwide anti-undocumented immigration protests.
1: Mm.
2: March on March, of course, you know, coming to the fore. And that dominated the news cycle throughout the week, right?
1: Yeah.
0: Personally, I like to be in... I would say it was a historic date.
1: Yeah.
0: The 30th of June 2026. Mm. It shouldn't be forgotten. So I went to Sunnyside, which normally is just full of other Africans from other countries.
2: Mm-hmm.
0: Yeah, like your Nigeria. They even unofficially call it Lagos.
1: Mm.
2: Okay.
0: I went there. Guys, for the first time in my life, Sunnyside was empty.
2: Mm.
1: Silent.
0: And the town. You know, the president said it should be
1: a normal day.
0: It was not. I went to Pretoria town. It was empty and shops were closed.
1: Mm-hmm.
0: But ultimately, at least I heard the president saying it became a peaceful day, except sporadic activities then there.
2: Yeah, there were expectations for him to not come out and be so calm on the situation. And I think his response surprised a lot of South Africans, you know, in that there was, you know, law enforcement, police deployed in numbers. Talks about how this cost us 600 million plus.
0: But I had a question also. I said, but these people, anyway, they were supposed to be on duty. So what was it for? But maybe I know little. They will explain as time goes on.
2: Mm. Yeah, I suppose it's one of those. You know, you got to keep a watchful eye and see how this particularly unfolds.
0: You know, when I asked that question, I was putting a taxpayer's cap on. You know?
1: But you are a taxpayer.
0: I am one. I came from that corner.
2: 600 million. Yeah.
1: And you must file for your taxes.
0: You know, Kwaito guys, my piano guys, they'll be coming with the song. 600 million. 5 million.
2: Wanako, hi, how has your week been? 060-584-2250. 060-584-2250. How has your week been? Happy Saturday.
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3: Wow, it's 23 minutes past 6. We are Radio 2000. Our program is called The Weekend Special. At this point in time, you know, we realize that it's that week which was hectic in your life. And besides, today some of you are burying people and the loved ones or colleagues. But besides all those, maybe things are not just going right in your life. At this point in time, we say, get lifted.
1: Yeah, get lifted. Get lifted. It's an opportunity to just say, even if the week didn't go the way that you anticipated, perhaps there's something that is pressing that you're dealing with. You know, this is a moment to just say we've picked a song that is essentially going to help you get lifted.

0: Wow, I gotta believe. I gotta believe. After that song of I Gotta Believe by Yolanda Adams, you must be feeling relieved a little bit.
1: You must be reassured that you must believe.
2: And I believe.
1: What do you believe?
2: Now, I believe.
0: Now, if you believe, you're going to believe that, you know what happened?
2: I believe.
0: I once had a breakfast with Yolanda Adams at Makufu. I sat down and she came to join me.
2: You know what, Tina? We are just small boys.
1: No. Small boys in the life. We are just small boys. Brother Sam.
0: You met our rugby boys and I felt so jealous. Yeah, you the captain.
2: I've never had breakfast with Sam.
0: No, she came. Let me be. Maybe it's the aura that one has got.
1: The aura.
0: Aura. Guys, what are we talking about today?
1: We're talking about money. Money issues and family.
0: Yes.
1: Money issues and family. When that WhatsApp ike na motswari ke kopa o nkadime how much?
0: San uthini lo muntu u cousin yakho malu. And she has never even she was not even keeping in touch with you for some time. But uzi ngifuna imali enwele. Yes, inwele. Just like that. I'm asking for money for her. And some of them, they've even abbreviated that sentence.
1: Yeah, no, there's that comfortability with certain people. And I don't know if it's a boundary when it comes to the fact that you're family or if it's over familiarity. But it's quite weird when family members just outwardly ask for money.
2: I had a situation where my cousin came to me and she asked for 40,000 rand. She needed to borrow 40,000 rand. Granted, she was going through a hard time. But I was like, you looked
1: there's
2: at me.
1: There's levels to this thing.
2: You looked at me and you thought, I've got 40,000.
0: That's how you were blessed.
2: To just give it to you.
0: You look like my soul to your cousin.
2: I have the my soul of my soul.
1: I'm just saying, you. My soul of the family.
0: Generally speaking, I want to say, you as my soul of the family, how did you handle that situation?
2: Yes.
0: And how should one handle it if one for now is having that SMS or that WhatsApp? I need money for her.
1: And it's family. You know, there's just this thing where you can't even dismiss it. You're going to see each other.
2: Yep.
1: People take note and take record of certain things. And I suppose there is this thing inside of us. There's an obligation to help. But now, how are you with regards to matters of loaning, receiving, lending, borrowing money within your family structures? 060-584-2250.
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2: A very good morning to the weekend special, the sports desk. And it's a lot that we need to get through today. But there's plenty of speculation around Hugo Bruce's future as Bafana Bafana head coach. Remember, he spoke about probably not coming back as Bafana Bafana's head coach after the World Cup. In fact, he said that he wanted to retire after the World Cup. But there seems to be a bit of a U-turn, but we don't know what is going to happen. There's thoughts of Pizzo coming along. Yeah. I know you're happy, Brasemi, that maybe Pizzo will be Bafana Bafana head coach.
0: Yes, because he's been there and he knows a bit about, but he has proven himself.
2: Yes. Mm. So it's time for the big time now.
0: In fact, you know, let me be honest with you.
2: Yeah.
0: I wouldn't even be happy because I've seen Hellman Keller is also shortlisted.
2: Yes.
0: I wouldn't even be happy if they can choose Hellman because it would be Hugo Bruce in a way.
2: Okay, I hear you. Well, SAFA President Danny Yordans says discussions will soon take place with Bafana Bafana head coach Hugo Bruce as uncertainty remains over the mentor's future with the national team. Yordan was speaking at Ora Tambo International Airport as supporters, government officials and football stakeholders welcomed the squad home following their historic FIFA World Cup campaign. Now, Bruce's contract expires at the end of July and Yordan says a private meeting will determine the next steps.
4: We're going to evaluate our performance in the tournament. We'll talk about it and we'll tell you again of the next phase of South African football. And we are hopeful that we'll continue on this upward trend. We need to talk to Hugo Bruce, and we will let you know after that conversation.
2: Well, hopefully that gets concluded in due course. But staying with Bafana, captain Ronwin Williams says the team is on an upward trajectory and that Hugo Bruce deserves credit for trusting the younger players on the biggest stage. South Africa touched down at OR Tambo International Airport on Thursday morning after returning from the 2026 FIFA World Cup, where they were eliminated by co-host Canada in the round of 32 last Sunday. The final 26-man squad included 13 players aged 25 years or younger, with Chicago Fire defender Mbekezeli TLB Mbogazi, the youngest, at just 20 years old. Speaking at the press conference, Williams, who was the second oldest player in South Africa's squad behind Themba Zwane, said that he wishes he had played at a World Cup at the age of 20, adding that he knows what it would have done for his career.
5: They deserve it. They work so hard. And the talent that they've got is immense. I mean, for how many years do we say players have talent, but there's nothing to show. And with the guys now and the mentality that they've got also at this young age, special. And I just wish them all the best.
2: Moving on to some cricket news now. Proteas women head coach Mandla Mashimbi believes England showed greater mental strength after eliminating South Africa with a 40-run victory in the semi-final of the 2026 ICC Women's T20 World Cup at the Oval on Thursday. South Africa enjoyed an impressive campaign, winning 4 of their 6 matches. The only defeats came against Australia by 65 runs in the group stage and England in the semi-final. Now, speaking at the post-match press conference, Mashimbi admitted that England not only outplayed his side, but also played the character and composure required to book their place in the final.
6: Well, you can't play in World Cups if you don't have skill, so that's a given. You gotta have skill to be able to get into a semi-final in the final. So it's not something that actually matters to me. It's just the mental side of it that means everything to me. And I think maybe England today were a little bit, they wanted a little bit more today.
2: And finally, staying with cricket, Ben Stokes has bid farewell to international cricket, thanking fans and teammates for what he called a mad 15 years. The 35-year-old all-rounder stunned the crowd at Trent Bridge by announcing his retirement mid-match against New Zealand, then taking a wicket with the very next ball. His chaotic exit capped a roller coaster series, including a curfew breach and conduct warning, before England fell to a 160-run defeat that sealed a 2-1 win for the Black Caps. Posting on Twitter or X, Stokes said, my time was up, and I love every single England fan and every single cricket fan who supported me over the years. And that's all the sport I have for you at 6:30. Back with more of your sport for Radio 2000 Sport. I'm Pila Sanders Siklava.
1: Thank you, Pila. 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

0: Shivamo TKC. Wow.
1: Why can't you
0: this
1: see?
0: This is when Bafana Bafana was still Bafana Bafana.
1: Yeah? Why can't you see?
2: Bafana Bafana still Bafana Bafana.
0: No, no, no. You know what? You know what? Can I be allowed to say?
1: Yes.
0: I was not happy for the all the glory that we are giving Bafana Bafana for being for the performance that they gave now.
1: They went out of the group stages. That's oh, yeah. A lot.
0: You know what? Let me now give it to you. Bafana Bafana, they've always been in the top 32.
2: Okay.
0: So they were this version was added to 48. So they're still there. They're still at 32.
1: You're being technical.
2: Guys, can we just come? The effort is commendable.
1: Yeah.
2: That's just where effort is commendable.
1: Yes.
2: Let's be patriotic.
1: Yes.
2: And supportive.
1: And Bogazi.
2: Because Oksala, you could say we made it out the group.
1: And Bogazi deserves a song.
0: He does. And Dr. Khumalo Head, you know.
1: Steve Lekolea.
0: Guys, we are still the weekend special. And please keep your WhatsApps coming 060-584-225-2250. We're still talking into your money.
2: Mali. Family borrowing money, and that's a big thing. 060-584-2250 is where you can send your voice notes. Have you been in that position where someone in the family consistently, continuously, maybe you are the my soul of your family. Maybe babona uli ma but osis matenga.
1: Do you know?
2: You hear that thing where they're like,
1: yeah.
2: This one.
1: Do you know what my mother would say? Yeah, oh, soul cares now.
0: Yeah.
1: Are you the soul cares now?
0: Soul cares now. No, but going to have a new version. Oh, my soul.
1: Oh, my soul. Okay.
0: My soul. Yeah. Big brother, my soul.
3: Good morning, the weekend special.
2: Morning.
3: How are you guys?
0: Fine.
3: How was your week? Mine was absolutely hectic. Just work. But anyway, yeah, only motolo rongo kamukadi machelete. But knowing very well that I shall never hoot. So the only way naki khuba khonang, I just tell them. Speak to my wife.
1: Yes.
3: That's it. Because now I'm on top, but now when somebody came off a channel, they're doing very well or never, it's just taking your money and put it down the drain. Thank you, guys. I love your show. You're speaking to Tiny from Protea Glen.
1: Oh, la Tiny.
3: Thank you.
2: I like that strategy. But speak to my wife.
0: Hide
2: behind the wife.
1: I don't own the money anymore.
2: Yeah.
0: We're not for now. Please.
1: I don't own it.
0: Don't.
2: If I was a married man, I'd hide behind my wife.
1: Of course.
2: Legit.
1: It's the easiest thing.
3: Good morning. The weekend special. How are you guys? Good morning.
4: Morning, team. Morning, Semi.
1: Morning.
4: Chaba. Sunday. Agipidoza Mupilish, yeah, family Zaborin already sitting grill. What's up, Mama Zala?
1: Already at 6 a.m.
4: I didn't pay society this last month. Oh. It's gonna double. Hey, families,
1: at 6 a.m.
2: Yeah, I know that's something else. Listen, we also got a text on the WhatsApp line from Shanae, who says, good morning, Radio 2000. Good morning, Weekend Special team, friends and listeners. I've stopped helping my friends and family because they also borrow but never give the money back.
1: Mm-hmm.
2: And they don't have shame. They come and help. Ask for help over and over again. If it's not money, it's something else. So I'm done. I only help myself and my kids now. I'm a single mother. I have my own problems. And when I need the help, they can't help me. So for me, it's a no nowadays. Thank you.
1: And it's a serious thing, that thing. You know, you need to look after yourself, especially under this economy.
2: This economy is not playing with anybody.
1: Like,
2: it's enough reason when someone comes with something that is absurd to just say, this in this economy,
1: yeah,
2: is a line in its own.
1: Yeah, exactly.
0: No, you know what? Maybe today, you know, we just put it closer to family, né? But you know what I want to say? You know, in my industry, in our industry, we preside over events, and some people would not give you the right place at the right date, and they have paid you. And you must return the money.
1: Mm-hmm.
0: I've got situations like those. And you know what? I just want to return the money to these people. And now, starting from now going on, I want to do it somehow.
2: Yes, sir.
0: Yeah.
5: Good morning, the weekend specialty.
1: Morning.
5: Malumesimi Fever. Sister Nation Sechabagaba. Put Pilasande Sechaba.
1: Malo Sisi.
5: Uya Banda and Northam. It's freezing.
0: Wow.
5: Happy Saturday to everyone. 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The shops were closed. Dasheka ndizibuza umbuzo. 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And ke, hayi ke, kwabakhona ke abo the few who decided to loot. They bought me because sifuna abantu abanganamaphepha bagoduke. Not mosha labanye abantu ngezinto esingazisebenzelanga. So this March, on March, it was on shame. Isebenzile kwatsho kwaphunguka. Siyabulela man, siyabulela kakhulu.
0: You know what I want to say? It's, you know, I want to cut this down to simplicity. Guys, some, you know, I saw other news, your CNNs and whatever, they are making us bad people, that we are xenophobic. And that is not the case. We are simply saying, as South Africans, we want to be treated like we treat other nations. Yeah. People who come to our shores, they must be documented. Even if they get a job here, they must be taxed the right way, the way South Africans are treated elsewhere. And that's how simple it is.
2: Can I tell you what my theory is? Is that if you are born in a particular country and you make the decision to go and, you know, reside in another country, I think anybody that is born in that specific country would only hope that you can come in, do things the way that you need to do first and foremost, and secondly, contribute positively to society.
0: Yeah.
2: I do not think that those needs are, you know, exaggerated. Or, yeah.
1: And that's the biggest point. Contribute positively to
0: society.
2: Yeah.
6: Good morning, the weekend special on this beautiful Saturday morning.
2: Morning.
6: It's cold outside. Yo, Malume Semi, Sichaba, and Sia. Hi, now I'll be indoors. I keep on looking like I'm going to go to the funeral again. I'll be indoors.
0: You know, when they say this, wait, today I'm invited for a coffee event. Marcos Mabopani swimming pool.
1: At the swimming pool in July.
2: Today. Why?
0: July.
2: In the school.
0: And you know, you cannot just, they cannot just say, no, we postpone it. It's already been advertised and whatever. But,
1: but you also, Sammy can't decline because he's the mayor of Mabopane. So he has to preside over the event.
7: Good Saturday morning, team.
2: Morning.
7: Sammy Fever, Shabatriba, Pilas, and Leom Daun. This is Peter Tsekwa, in the Republic of Ekurhuleni in Tembisa, originally from Senwaba Rwan. Right away, my week was good as usual. I like to say to you, the people of Azania, I landed when I was still at a student at Tembisa High School under the PASO, as we were the PAC people. I like the name. I thank you. I hope you have a great one too. Danko Radio 2000.
2: Danko.
8: Hi, family. Now I was told you, if what you want to chelete, no matter what amount, if that amount of money money on a Hagasu Patele, below how to have a talk, because people they will approach you. And body metal at knowing very well or Agaso Pate. So Pila Pila Chelto Varimamoto, Santa Lord Chelto Longo, who prepared the home for somebody. Thank you, Benigam Mamiloti.
0: Yeah, you know, Benny, in fact, Ribemo family Muka generally Gabatu, it's your network partner, your bises. More family Mokarba, Utopela Libona, and Utoba Bona go Art Seven in your family. And you know what? when that happens, it's going to break the fiber of the family.
2: Yeah, and then everyone says blood is thicker than water, but I'm like, wait a minute, not when it comes to money. All right, so on the other side of 7 a.m., we have got Vavas J, the soundtrack to your life, where you get to request three songs that take you to a particular memory with, you know, a story if you'd like to attach it. You can send those to 060-584-2250. But we're, of course, still taking your voice notes about our topic this morning. Borrowing money from family members, situations where hukadimana dichelete can be very, very tricky. Wanakohai, what's your story? Share it with us. 7 on the dot. Dineo Motaung up next with your latest news.
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10: Thank you, Sechaba. Top stories: Mashadile Hills, Cherries, Roslyn Investment, and Poland warns of critical month amid Russia threat. Deputy President Paul Mashadile says the launch of Chinese car manufacturer Cherries Roslyn plant in Pretoria is a vote of confidence in South Africa. The multi-billion rand plant comes with the creation of about 3,000 jobs. Mashadile delivered the keynote address during the launch.
11: It is a vote of confidence in our people, our institutions, our infrastructure, our long-term future as well. It reinforces South Africa's role as an automotive gateway to Africa. Government values this investment as it is anticipated to positively impact lives of many ordinary people.
10: The evidence from some of the Madlanga Commission's witnesses on the theft of precious metals has resulted in the arrest of an EMPD official. The suspended official was arrested in Benoni, Johannesburg, yesterday. The more than 14 million rands worth of precious metals were stolen from an apartment in Kilani in July 2023. Griselda Lewis reports.
12: We do understand that this EMPD official that has now been arrested is allegedly linked to that particular theft, which was staged as a police operation, as we heard through Witness K at the Madlanga Commission of Inquiry. This operation had been part of an operation by the Independent Police Investigative Directorate, as well as the Tactical Response Team, as well as the Gauteng Response Team.
10: In other news, humanitarian organization Gift of the Givers says it will assist as many stranded Malawian nationals as possible, provided funding and resources are available. This as hundreds of Malawian nationals remain outside the old Durban Drive in site, awaiting repatriation. The Tugunu municipality closed the site earlier this week. Gift of the Givers community liaison officer Bilal Jua.
13: We were asked to come and visit the site because over the past few days they've been accumulating of Malawian nationals, and we've noticed that there are a lot of women and children. So Gift of the Givers, we decided to arrange some buses for repatriation for these women and children to go to Malawi. So if the funding is available and we have the capacity to handle, we'll try our level best to do as much as we can.
10: Lastly, Poland's Prime Minister has warned that the coming month could prove critical for his country in the face of threats from Russia. Donald Tusk was responding to media reports that Moscow was planning an armed provocation in Poland to test the resolve of Ukraine's NATO allies. Tusk says the danger could not be underestimated.
14: Poland is preparing very intensively for various scenarios. I have no intention of scaring anyone, but the coming months, not least because of the somewhat changing nature of the war in Ukraine, could prove truly critical. These concerns are particularly palpable in the Baltic states. Let us not be afraid. We are preparing for various situations, but we must not underestimate the threat.
10: Recapping the top story at 7, Deputy President Paul Mashadile says the launch of Chinese car manufacturer Cherry's Roslyn plant in Pretoria is a vote of confidence in South Africa. Next update at 8 for Radio 2000 News. I'm Dino Motaung of Pila. He's on standby with your sports. Good morning.
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1: Thank you very much, Tineo. Coming up in your sporting headlines, La Rochelle unveiled 9 signings, including Salman Murat and Safa, to hold crucial talks with Hugo Bruce. While Hamilton snatches sprint pole at home GP at Silverstone. I'll have these and more at 7:30.
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2: 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You tune to the weekend special. 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And if you've just tuned in terms of recapping, we're speaking about, you know, borrowing money from family members. Maybe you're the one they borrow money from. Maybe you're the person that's borrowing the money. I don't say anything. Send through your voice note 060-584-2250. And then our selection this week for Vavas J is coming out of Spread View. So remember, if you want to be featured on Vavas J, it's basically the soundtrack to your life. Any memories that you have, or the best memories that you have, always have a soundtrack. It's as simple as you selecting three songs that mean something to you, sending us a voice note just under a minute about what these songs

0: Yeah, when you say that, you want me to go somewhere. You want me to go somewhere. I'll be going to a place. Pila. You want me to go to a place called Mabopane?
1: Bobtown.
0: Okay.
2: All right. No, it is time for Vavas J. Okay. So today's selection is offered by Pila. Bizolahao, who's in Sprayed View. Says his love for, not this Pila,
1: no,
2: of course.
1: Not me.
2: He says his love for old school music star magazine posters was only outdone by her love for the music itself. So she sent through three selections and three songs to take us down memory lane.
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0: Mama's Day. This was a Mama's Day. Fantasy, Mariah Carey. How do you feel? KTK, T-Style, and Golden, Jill Scott. This song is the bomb.
1: What a gorgeous triple play.
0: It's loved by the team. The team loves this song.
1: Gorgeous triple play.
2: You know, Jill Scott, the landlord, was there to change the locks. The rent was due when she made this song.
1: The rent was due, and she made sure that the rent money was there.
2: Exactly.
1: Because this is a beaut. Absolute beaut. All right, so this is our Vavas J selection today, offered by Pila, who's in Spreadview, whose love for old school Music Star magazine posters was only outdone by her love for the music itself. And she did a number on that. Remember, you can also send through your selection. Three songs, a memory, to 060-584-2250. In the family, your voice notes are coming up right after this break.

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8: We're still here. The Weekend Special. My name is Sammy Fever. I'm with
9: Sechaba Gleba
10: and Pilasande Sikaba.
8: Yeah, and we're still talking about the family thing.
9: Family thing and money thing.
8: Okay. Let's hear what you say.
11: Morning.
10: Monza.
9: Good morning.
11: Hey, what's up? Sammy Fever for you. We got already 6 o'clock. We're radio on. Yeah, on this thing, your family, guys. Na family go I will add on the UK. If ever ever I miss a chalete, na ilo ke palace o palace go busa. Bye. Ran de ke rentse mo meeting wa family re bolela re o ke mo file chalete a tshiwa. Miss I will arrive. O to mfa yona back or ke to mfa yona back or asante. Well o padi ngwa na mama.
9: Ah.
11: So it's what you do with na mo family ya go hae. Josie 14. So
12: Angel say me. Shaba.
8: Mhm.
12: And Pila.
8: Oh, la hot man.
12: Nice shows always.
8: Oh, la hot man.
12: Thank you.
8: That's all.
13: Good morning.
8: Weekend
13: special team.
9: Good morning.
13: I like to work special. Okay, guys. It's someone here in Cape Town. You know, we've been always in the round of 32.
10: Yes.
13: Ever since we've been there. The round of 32. So I don't know people saying we left everything on the field, we are going with our heads held high. I don't understand really that. It was there. Level of saying that we must at least reach the last 32 and we will have achieved.
8: My opinion exactly. I'm saying we are celebrating mediocrity.
10: No.
8: Mediocrity.
9: I think we're being patriotic.
10: Yes.
8: We are patriotic.
9: May I just put it that way?
8: Yeah, but
9: we're being
8: patriotic.
9: But
8: let's say, guys, you represented us well. Mm. But you shouldn't say you played well. No, we know. I've got something to say. We did not play well against the hosts. And then... That leaves me worried. Why against the host?
9: All right. Remember, birthdays are also coming up, right? So if you would want to, you know, really celebrate with someone that's special in your life and have Abdi Semi sing them that very popular anthem of his, you can send your voice note 0605842250 closer to the time. Just after 12:30, you can start calling in if you'd like to go on air. Maybe there's someone you are celebrating today. 086-000-2479.

0: 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Ubutlaine.
1: All right, 30 minutes after 7, you tune to the weekend special, Lionel Richie, all night long. And hopefully you're having a beautiful morning. On the other side of sports is time for birthdays, Ngwanakohae. So you can start calling in 086-000-2479, 086-000-2479 for birthday wishes on the other side of the sport update with Pia Sunday.
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3: Thank you very much, Sechaba. We'll start off with some football news. And of course, the wait continues to see who will be Bafana Bafana's next head coach. But for now, SAFA President Danny Yordan says discussions will soon take place with Bafana Bafana head coach. The current one in Hugo Bruce says uncertainty remains over the mentor's future with the national team. Now, Yordan was speaking at OR Tambo International Airport as supporters, government officials and football stakeholders welcomed the squad home following their historic FIFA World Cup campaign. Hugo Bruce's contract expires at the end of this month, which is July, and Yordan says a private meeting will determine the next steps over the few next days.
4: We're going to evaluate our performance in the tournament. We'll talk about it and we'll tell you again on the next phase of South African football. And we are hopeful that we'll continue on this upward trend. We need to talk to Hugo Bruce, and we will let you know after that conversation.
3: Bafana Bafana captain Ronwen Williams says the team is on an upward trajectory and that Hugo Bruce deserves credit for trusting the younger players on the biggest stage. Now, South Africa touched down at OR Tambo International Airport on Thursday morning after returning from the 2026 FIFA World Cup, where they were eliminated by co-host Canada in the round of 32 on Sunday. The final 26-man squad, including 13 players aged 25 years or younger, with Chicago Fire defender Mbekezeli TLB Mbokazi, the youngest at just 20 years old. Speaking at the press conference, Williams, who was the second oldest player in the South African squad behind Themba Zwane, said he wishes he had played at a World Cup at the age of 20, adding that he knows it would have done for his career.
5: They deserve it. They work so hard. And the talent that they've got is immense. I mean, for how many years do we say players have talent, but there's nothing to show. And with the guys now and the mentality that they've got also at this young age, special. And I just wish them all the best.
3: Well, moving on to some cricket news now. Proteas women head coach Mandla Mashimbi believes England showed greater mental strength after eliminating South Africa with a 40-run victory in the semi-final of the 2026 ICC Women's T20 World Cup at the Oval on Thursday. South Africa enjoyed an impressive campaign, winning 4 of their 6 matches. Their only defeats came against Australia by 65 runs in the group stage and England in the semi-final. And speaking at the press conference, Mashimbi admitted that England not only outplayed his side, but also displayed the character and composure required to book their place in the final.
6: You can't play in World Cups if you don't have skill. So that's a given. You've got to have skill to be able to get into a semi-final in the final. So it's not something that actually matters to me. It's just the mental side of it that means everything to me. And I think maybe England today were a little bit, and they wanted a little bit more today.
3: Some rugby news now. La Roche have announced 9 new signings for next season, headlined by Scotland fly-off Ben Healy and Springbok lock Salman Murat. Healy, capped 10 times by Scotland, joins on a 2-year deal from Newcastle, while Stormers captain Murat has signed for 3 years. South African centre David Creel and former All Black George Mwala also bolster the backline. Samoa's Theo McFarland arrives from Saracens, with New Zealander Sam Tuafu joining from Monte Massan. Veteran scrum half Christophe Latusolo and French youngsters Thomas Adelaide and Nathan Frassonon complete the intake, while Australian hooker Tolu Latu has extended his stay for yet another season at the club. And some tennis news, where Novak Djokovic equaled Roger Federer's record for most match wins at Wimbledon as he battled past Arthur Rinderknecht to reach the fourth round. The seven-time champion claimed his 105th victory at the All England Club with a 7-5, 6-4, 1-6, 7-6 win, despite a spirited fight back from the French 25th seed. Djokovic also tied Federer for the most Wimbledon last 16 appearances in the Open era, reaching the fourth round for the 18th time. He next faces Russian qualifier Roman Seifulin for a place in his 66th Grand Slam quarterfinal. And stay with SABC for the FIFA World Cup 2026. All of us, all in. Kaofela, SABC, the official broadcaster of the FIFA World Cup 2026. For Radio 2000 Sport, I'm Pilasande Sekaba.
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11: Right here.
12: You know, your birthday is your first day on earth. 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
1: Absolutely. How about Brasemi? You do your rendition of how you celebrate people on their birthdays. Pila knows the lyrics.
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1: All right, it's 37 after 7. 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
3: Yes.
1: Mm-hmm. Abdisemi, time for you to do your thing.
12: No, they're still coming. 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Oh, WhatsApp us on 060-584-2250. Wake up, Sammy. I'm still sleeping.
3: Why are you sleeping? Don't scan last
12: I'm sleeping. No, I'll say, we wake up at 3 a.m.
3: Oh, don't sleep.
12: You watch a bit of this.
3: Yeah, we don't sleep.
12: We are here. This is the Weekend Special. Are we having somebody on the line? Oh, are we having a voice note?
1: I think go ahead and sing the song.
12: Somebody's coming. I can feel somebody. Hello?
16: I'm honored. I'd like to wish a special birthday to my big sister, Dibulele Photo ko Gapane, Morwedi wa Maponya. I say happy, happy birthday, Tibu Tibu.
3: Happy birthday, Tibu.
16: Mahaja Mike Lipoto the late. Happy birthday, my dear. You must enjoy your day. You deserve the best in life, my darling. Kitselani Mohamu Tupo will be South Hamuchachi. Happy, happy, happy, happy.
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18: Hello, Uncle Simi.
3: Hello.
18: And I just want to wish a birthday to my little sister. Her name is Mokonde Mankupane. I just want to say happy, happy, happy birthday to her. She's turning 9 years old now. May God bless you.
3: Oh, betu nana man.
11: Hey, good Saturday morning, the weekend special with Semi Fever. It's Chaba Kleba, as well as Peter Sanders. Guys, it's Mr. in Senegal from Tombo Section. Guys, I would like to bring it into your attention that yesterday was my sister-in-law's birthday. Pini Mudibedi was her birthday. Thank you so much. Thank God.
12: He brought it to our attention.
1: Absolutely. Yes. And to everybody who's celebrating, hope you have a beautiful...
3: I love kids' voice notes. That is probably the first one that we've had.
1: There's something about a child's or a child's laughter.
12: Innocence.
1: Yeah. Right?
12: Innocence.
1: Yeah, no, it's beautiful. It really is hot.
12: But
3: they're the ones that ask for money a lot.
12: Okay, Pila, let's go.
1: One, two.
12: I'll please Eldimas, like a boots of licorice. Ginger beer, I can't dry. Chingam silly, ice cream, bubble gum, ice

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0: Doobie Doobie Doobie Doobie Freshly Grounds. And before that we had Sipho Hot Sticks Mabuse. Burnout. Why do you want to Sipho Hot Sticks?
1: I got to wait. So why do they call him?
0: Because Sipho Statile Atamika the drums. So the sticks.
1: Hot
0: the
1: Sticks.
0: Go Harare. Go Harare.
1: It's such a funky AKA, hey?
2: I love that actually because it means that he was very good at drumming.
1: Hot Sticks.
0: He's good at all the instruments that he plays. Brasipo! Wow. But and then Nori.
1: Yes, it takes us to 50 after 7. You're still tuned to the weekend special 97.2 to 100 FM. On the other side of 8 a.m., right, we have Rep Your Region, that feature there that allows us to place a spotlight on a particular region and also gives you an opportunity, Hore, which happens fuba about where you're from. And we're placing a spotlight on the culinary scene in Pretoria, which I'm hearing is up and coming and buzzing on another level. We're going to be joined by Chef Siyamlaba, who is a visionary executive chef leading the kitchen at Amazon. He has 15 years behind him in terms of his career spanning, and his culinary identity was shaped internationally through immersive stints in world-class food capitals, including London, New York, and Mexico. And he's going to join us on the other side of 8 a.m. to tell us a little bit about his journey.
0: Medium to rest.
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1: Yeah, the time is gone 7 minutes before the hour of, yeah, it's going to us 7 minutes before the hour of 8. And go 8 o'clock.
2: I'll see Dineo, your favorite.
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3: Wait, speaking.
1: Dineo, give me a second. I'm sorry. Give me a ratatot. Hey, guys, while talking about Banyana Baba, so analyzing. How much do you know about Miss South Africa?
2: Well, I know that it's an official pageant. Mm-hmm. We pick a representative. Well, let me hear myself saying we pick. Mm. A representative is picked who then gets to compete on the world stage. I think pageantry or pageants in the context of South Africa are very important, man. I find it just allows young women the platform to really, really aim for higher, use that space and that audience, mm-hmm, and that following to do the good things that they do in
1: the
2: world.
4: And she was saying, oh, he hasn't been on time.
1: Guys, let me tell you something. Why am I
3: exposed away? Nah.
1: You know why I brought this thing up? Guys, you know, those ladies, I'm going to start to respect them more. Yeah. You know, when we see them on stage the last day of the pageant, yes, you know, where do they come from? Mm-mm. This year they started being more than 600.
2: Entrance
1: 600, wow. And they had to sift them like that. The lady that I'm going to ask, people, I'm a voucher, Godfather Wahai. Katleho Malibe.
2: Katleho Malibe.
1: Katleho Malibe. Katleho Malibe. Katleho. Bona, she started amongst the 600. She's now got the last 24.
2: She's in the top 24.
1: 24, and she must make it to that kid last round, but they must just, I don't know how many that are they supposed to be, but please, her voting it.
2: I think 24 is a massive achievement.
1: Sure.
2: In and of its own, right? But I think from then on, they'll probably cut it down to, I think, a top 12. Mm. That's when it gets televised, and, you know, they judge face. I want my guest
1: to face. Be there. Marangu,
2: But I have to say, you know, Zozibini Tunzi really, really altered the trajectory of pageants in this country. I think for a long while, a lot of people viewed pageants as this, you know, superficial platform, and you got to do the smiles and the princess wave, and
4: smiling,
2: you know, just
4: wave.
2: Absolutely know the bare minimum. I think when she came on and she rocked that natural hair, and she spoke with so much confidence on that world stage,
1: take up space.
2: There was pressure, and I see the young women that are coming. The baton's been passed.
1: I saw some stuff.
2: No, Zoziki, as it is called, you could like
4: it was like a German card.
2: Yes, German card.
4: Yeah, German card.
1: Okay, that will be going to the nail. You know what? I did.
2: Reko Michael Jackson.
1: Reko the nail card. Ball.
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0: It's the sounds of Michael Jackson. This one is called You Rock My World, Radio 2000. Got some backup singers up in this room. Not the tone. Not you nailing the tone.
1: You know, Pila, you know, I've noticed one thing. Pila, unali this Michael Jackson lead, this unali singing in him.
0: Actually, from the little bit that I've heard, I think there might be a talent that's
2: guys, I was supposed
0: here.
2: To be a rapper, but then...
1: Pila love rap.
0: Aibo. Radio 2000. Our music, your memories, it takes us to exactly 8 on the dot, ushering into the third and final hour of the weekend special. Osdineo Motaung on standby with your latest news.
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4: Thank you, Oz Sichaba. Top stories. Rhino horn trade backers win court battle and Russia claims capture of key Ukrainian city. The High Court in the Northern Cape has dismissed the government's bid to appeal a landmark ruling. It relates to compelling authorities to issue permits for the international export of legally harvested rhino horns from captive-bred white rhinos. Vickers Didricks, who owns a farm with 450 rhinos, brought the case against the government. The government has contended that allowing the exports would worsen already rampant poaching. In other news, Deputy President Paul Mashatile says the launch of Chinese car manufacturer Chery's Roslyn plant in Pretoria is a vote of confidence in South Africa. The multi-billion rand plant comes with the creation of about 3,000 jobs. Mashatile delivered the keynote address during the launch.
5: It is a vote of confidence in our people, our institutions, our infrastructure, our long-term future as well. It reinforces South Africa's role as an automotive gateway to Africa. Government values this investment as it is anticipated to positively impact lives of many ordinary people.
4: Moving to the northwest, the case of a man who's accused of raping a minor has been postponed to the 17th of this month in the Zerust Magistrates Court. Spaza shop owner Jakir, a Bangladeshi national, was arrested last month for alleged statutory rape. This after immigration officers found the 14-year-old girl in his bedroom inside a shop in Lukuba village. He appeared in court yesterday and will continue his bail application. Founder of advocacy group Khatlarelo Foundation, Onika Masemola.
6: We came here, the 14-year-old, been raped by this foreign national, this Bangladesh, the 42 years old. It's been happening in the eyes of the families, those who didn't even report the matter. Most of the families, they sell their kids, I can say, I'm using the word to sell, because they allow their children as young as 14 years old to have a relationship with a person who's older, to sleep with the man.
4: Lastly, Russia says its forces have captured the city of Kostyantynivka in eastern Ukraine, one of the last Ukrainian strongholds in the Donbas region and the gateway to other cities. The seizure of the Donbas is one of the Kremlin's key objects in the war. Speaking at the command post, Russia's President Vladimir Putin said the advances were part of a long-term plan.
7: The Russian armed forces continue to confidently maintain the strategic initiative in the zone of the special military operation, and the liberation of Kostyantynivka is of major strategic importance.
4: Recapping the top story this hour, the High Court in the Northern Cape has dismissed the government's appeal bid, upholding a landmark ruling that compels authorities to issue export permits for legally harvested rhino horns from captive-bred white rhinos. Next update at 9 for Radio 2000 News. I'm Dinomo Daung. Pila is on standby with your sports. Good morning.
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2: 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I'll have these and more at 8:30.
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0: Ed Sheeran. Irene Loveling, with your body.
1: With the shape of you.
0: The shape of
1: why
0: you.
1: Why would you go to body?
0: Yeah, with look, body.
2: Look, the shape and the it body is the same thing. Yeah,
1: guys, song. Why
2: it's
1: are we...
2: Same
1: why
2: thing.
1: Is the mind going to
0: no,
1: body?
0: It's there,
2: same
0: it's there,
2: thing.
0: It's there lyrically.
1: The shape could be... It could be a body. Figurative...
0: Body.
2: It's your body.
1: No,
2: body.
1: Guys, stop.
0: Body. Before that, we had Chama's favorite. It's about time to listen to Boom Shaka.
2: Oh, Mandela, why ain't I funny group?
1: Yeah. It says
2: Mandela, what are they phone
1: again? Oh,
2: are they phone again?
1: Oh, we are talking.
2: Go to YouTube, you'll find that clip.
1: We are talking. We are talking.
0: You're talking. Okay. Man, siyabuya. Your weekend starts right here. Your experience of bed service.
1: Like, yes. Are you someone that speaks up?
2: Yes.
1: Mm-hmm. When you're not happy. Yes. Oh, you called me the manager, yeah. Please.
2: I want to see the manager.
0: There is always the hindsight to this.
2: Yes.
0: You know, it's not always those people who render service who are wrong. At times, it's us, the
2: yes,
0: customers.
2: Yes, of course.
0: The one that I saw was this guy at the airport who just pitched up late and his flight, I was behind him. And then they closed. Ah, my gay brother. He was a drama queen. That one. He said, I will blow. You know what?
1: Sorry, wait. That, I will blow what?
0: Yeah, when he says, I'll blow.
2: Blow
0: he says,
2: what?
0: I will show you my colors. Yeah, oh, it was after 9/11, so they don't want that kind of language at the airport.
3: 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The Weekend Special.
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1: The Weekend Special, indeed, 21 after 8. We're still taking your voice notes. Wanako Haya, 060584-2250, 060584-2250. You can just reflect on how your week has been, or if you just want to tap in, say hi to the team. That would be amazing. But we are in the midst of Rep Your Region. We're joined live in studio by Chef Siya Mlaba, who is the visionary executive chef leading the kitchen at Amazon Menlyn, with a career spanning 15 years and continuing to evolve. He's right here to tell us about his story. Siya, good morning. Welcome to the Weekend Special.
2: Very good morning to everyone. Thank you guys for welcoming me. It's such a great honor and a pleasure to be here with you.
1: I'm chuckling at you going, do you guys wake up this early? I struggle. Yeah, I'm like, crazy. You watch it 10 to 8.
3: He is struggling this morning. Yeah, we wake up at 5, Baba.
2: Every single day.
4: Yeah, I wake up at 3.
2: Oh my goodness. Even
1: I wake
2: worse.
1: Up at 4:15. Yeah, that's rough in these streets, but it's beautiful. All right, let's talk about your, you know, I always, when I look at cooks or chefs at large and people who exercise in the culinary space, I think it's an extension of art, if we don't really speak of it as an art precisely. And because I view it that way, I always love the story behind it. Where did your story begin?
2: So I think on my side, it all started back home, cooking with my grandmother. Being amongst four boys, which are my cousins, you know, the typical boys will go outside, clean outside. I'll run and bake with my grandmother and hide in the kitchen. And I think that's where the love... So I would always run away from actually going to cut
3: doing
2: the lawn.
3: The chores.
2: I'll be stuck in the kitchen, you know. And that's where the love came from. Yeah. And I started baking. My grandmother was a great cook. Soul rest in peace. But that's where the love came from. And then obviously after I matriculated, it was a situation of what am I going to do? What do I want to study? And then I went to a culinary school and she suggested, you know what, take the boy to go study a culinary and become a chef. And that's basically where the love came from. And
1: do you see how beautiful the story is? There's always one person cemented at the center of planting the seed. Mm-hmm. And particularly without bringing gender into it. I find it so endearing when you say, you know, you'd be hiding
3: in the
1: kitchen.
3: The mother?
1: Cooking and, you know, cooking, everybody. And it must be a bit strange in the sense that, you know, when we take it back to that era, there was probably expectations for boy kids.
2: Yes. Yeah, 100%.
1: How did your family receive this love and this interest?
2: Well, I think the main support came from my grandmother, as I said. You know, my mother didn't quite understand, but obviously she thought I'd probably do something else. But I tried IT, it didn't really work for me. like this whole thing of programming.
3: No. I just want to be in the kitchen.
2: I want to be in the kitchen. My grandmother was like, take the boy, let him go cook. And that's basically where the love of food came from. Yeah. And I've never looked back. That's something I've always done. And as you said, it's actually an art, and you know, the more you do something, the more you become in love with it. And I love cooking. It's not just I'm not just the chef, but you know, it's something I really enjoy.
3: What were the core foundations of that then? What are the core dishes that you learned first that sort of inspired you to become a chef? You know, and I know that there's one dish that you probably think that, you know what, this one signature, I know that if I make this one, it's probably going to be a hit for not only in my own household, but also for other people who are buying the food at the restaurant.
4: I think it's going to be pap and flakes.
2: I think when it comes to, I think growing up, obviously, our grandmother's someone at home. It's just that home, warm, welcome food.
1: What was that plate?
2: My grandmother used to make very nice, what you call... African traditional food, though.
1: Yeah.
2: Yes. I like Dombol. African traditional food. Yeah. A mix of everything. Yeah. Dombol, your seven colors. But it's just basically just that real home food you'd come to on a Sunday. And that's basically it. And then obviously, as my career went up and traveling the world and stuff like that, I got to a point where I started learning more and my eyes started opening. Absolutely. And I started executing. My style of plating and execution became better and better. Yeah. And
1: I love that. And when we speak of influences, because influences are key, right? When it comes to your experience and how you express yourself in the kitchen, stints, you know, in major capitals, London, New York, Mexico. Tell us a little bit about those travels and those influences.
2: I think my highlight would be probably London, especially working in the French cuisine.
1: Mm-hmm.
2: That's where I kind of got my edge, and where I'd say that's where I really found my feet. And the French people really cook well. Everything is simplicity, but the food is amazing.
1: The Italians are raising their brows.
3: They're like,
2: I've also been in this? The Italian cuisine, but so that's where I fell in love with basically the love of my career, and it's just been amazing, and I've never looked back.
3: How different is that food culture to what you were, you know, sort of raised to, which is South African cuisine, traditional cuisine?
2: It's very different. As I said, the food, there's a lot to learn, especially on an international level in space. There's a lot to learn,
4: See, you know what? I want to just divert a little bit and off-ramp.
2: Okay.
4: Because you are a gentleman. And then obviously in our culture, we used to, a woman must cook.
2: Yes.
4: So within a relationship, how often do you cook? Like when you're at home?
2: I cook.
3: He's the chef. He's the chef.
2: I love it. I cook.
4: Are you not scared with your mama zoti?
2: I love it.
4: You are intruding.
2: I love it.
4: Serious.
1: Do you know some chefs say that they don't cook at home?
2: No, I really enjoy it. I love cooking. Even at home, I cook. Even on Christmas. Just special events, going home, I love it. I'm the guy that's going to be always in the kitchen cooking.
1: You don't get tired of it.
2: I
1: love
2: that.
1: Let's speak Amazon. The food scene in Pretoria, this new, establishment that's just opened. You're the executive chef. How are you expressing yourself? Tell us a little bit about it.
2: So with Amazon is quite exciting. It's more of a Brazilian cuisine with a bit of South American, South African twist to it. So the whole concept, it's the jungle concept where you want to feel like you're in Brazil, but in South Africa. So we bring that to our guests and clients. And the food, I've really tried to express my style of cooking in every dish I do. And it's amazing so far. It's been great. And
3: when I think that, I think steaks.
1: When you think Amazon?
3: Yeah.
1: Is it? What?
3: I think steaks, I mean, what he's saying, like, it's...
1: Yeah.
3: I think there's a lot of meat to it.
2: Yeah, it is quite... We do have a good selection of meats and seafood as well.
1: Yeah. Mm.
2: So it's a bit of everything.
3: A mixture. Uh-huh.
2: Combined together just to obviously accommodate the different calibers of people that come through. I know you had you tried one of our tuna liquido.
1: Which is absolutely
4: stunning. Wow, yes, tuna liquido.
2: The tuna liquido.
4: So what is that?
2: It's basically just your...
4: It sounds nice.
2: It's your tuna.
4: Yes.
2: And then it comes with this nice passion and pineapple salsa.
4: Wow.
2: And there's a special sauce I do using a bit of soya and ponzu. It's a very refreshing dish.
5: I don't even know what ponzu is.
4: My taste buds, I'm already salivating.
2: So it's really one of the highlight dishes. A lot of people enjoyed it. And many more. I think the deep fried calamari is one of our biggest sellers as well. Mm. People love them.
4: Next week, what time do you close?
2: We close at 10, but we obviously open till around about 2.
4: So you've got a lot of competition there because there are a lot of eateries.
1: The Pretoria food scene is bubbling.
4: Just wait.
1: I don't want to lie.
4: Next to Main Lane, there's Main Lane Main. There is more. Hey, there is a lot.
2: But I think in terms of competition, I don't think we're really shaken by that.
4: Okay.
2: Amazon is quite unique on its own. And usually every menu I'd execute, I'm very positive about it and confident about it. I mean, we've done Okasu as well, but mainly with Amazon, we've really put in work towards it, and it's doing great, and it stands out. It's quite unique. Mm-hmm. Even if you actually get there, the ambience, the aesthetics, the detail to everything,
1: beautiful.
2: And it's really great. It's quite unique. It's quite unique. Yeah.
1: Sia, thank you so much for popping in. We're not going to put pressure on you. I mean, where are you going to be coming with a steak at 8:30 in the morning? But thank you so much. Where do we catch you? Info digital platforms.
2: So my TikTok, you can catch me Sia Mlaba 234. IG, it's Sia Mlaba. And yeah, all my other Facebook, it's Sia Mlaba as well.
4: Can you say it again, please?
2: Sia Mlaba.
4: Yes.
2: On TikTok 243. My IG is Sia Mlaba. Just Sia Mlaba, you'll find me.
1: Wow. All right. Chef Sia Mlaba, of course, joining us live in studio today. We're talking the Pretoria culinary scene with the opening of Amazon in Menlyn. And of course, he's telling us about his story and how his love for cooking began in the kitchen with his beloved and late grandmother.
4: Ladies and gentlemen, this is time for Hang Pila and Sports.
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3: Thank you very much, Chef Sia. We'll be definitely coming to the restaurant in the next couple of weeks. We'll start off with some football, where Ange Postecoglou has been appointed as the new Al Nassr manager in Saudi Arabia, where he will coach Cristiano Ronaldo. The club confirmed the Australian has signed a two-season deal, marking his first job since a brief spell at Nottingham Forest last year. Postecoglou arrives with a strong pedigree, having won the Europa League with Spurs in 2025 and a treble at Celtic earlier in his career. Al Nassr, last season's Saudi Pro League champions under Jorge Jesus, turned to Postecoglou after speculation linking Portugal coach Roberto Martinez to the role. And with some tennis news, Novak Djokovic equaled Roger Federer's record for most match wins at Wimbledon as he battled past Arthur Rinderknecht to reach the fourth round. The seven-time champion claimed his 105th victory at the All England Club with a 7-5, 6-4, 1-6, 7-6 win, despite a spirited comeback from the French 25th seed. Djokovic also tied Federer for the most Wimbledon last 16 appearances in the Open era, reaching the fourth round for an 18th time. He next faces Russian qualifier Roman Seifulin for a place in the 66th Grand Slam quarterfinal. In another match, Coco Gauff battled past fellow American Claire Liu to reach the Wimbledon fourth round for a second straight year. The seventh seed took the opening set comfortably, but was forced into a tiebreaker in the second, with Liu edged with a sharp play. Gauff responded with resilience, breaking early in the decider and powering through to seal victory on court one. She now faces Switzerland's Belinda Bencic in the round of 16. And finally, some motorsport news, where Lewis Hamilton thrilled the home crowd at Silverstone by snatching pole position for Saturday's sprint race at the British Grand Prix. The seven-time world champion produced a stunning lap of 1:26.37 in his Ferrari, edging Mercedes teenager Kimi Antonelli by 0.011 seconds, while Max Verstappen took third for Red Bull ahead of Charles Leclerc and George Russell. The result comes amid tension between Ferrari and Mercedes after Toto Wolff questioned Ferrari's rapid upgrades and Fred Vasseur's hit back at accusations of cheating. And stay with the SABC for the FIFA World Cup 2026. All of us, all in. Kaofela, SABC, the official broadcaster of the FIFA World Cup 2026. For Radio 2000 Sport on the weekend special, I'm Pila Sande Sixaba.
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4: Your experience of bed service.
1: Like, yes. Are you someone that speaks up?
3: Yes.
1: Mm-hmm. When you're not happy. Yes. Are you calling me the manager? Yeah. Please?
3: I want to see the manager.
4: There is always the hindsight to this.
3: Yes.
4: You know, it's not always those people who render service who are wrong. At times it's us, the
3: yes,
4: customers.
3: Yes, of course.
4: The one that I saw was this guy at the airport who just pitched up late and his flight, I was behind him. And then they closed. Ah, my gay brother. He was a drama queen. That one. He said, I will blow. You know what?
1: Sorry, wait. That, I will blow what?
4: Yeah, when he says, I'll blow.
3: Blow
4: he says,
3: what?
4: I will show you my colors. Yeah. Oh, it was after 9/11, so they don't want that kind of language at the airport.
0: Kickstart your Saturday with Sammy Fever, Sichaba Kreba, and Pilasande Sikaba. 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
1: And it is time for the Mix on the Weekend Special. And today we have SK95, who's a deed singer, writer, and music producer from Soshanguve, north of Pretoria. He was born Shadrach Mashaba, fell in love with music at the tender age of 8 while part of a school choir at Vugani Primary School in Soshanguve. He continued with his love of music with some inspiration from great musicians like Iggy Smalls, Kabzela, Glenn Lewis, Ganyani, and Christos.
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0: All right, that's hashtag in the mix, and this is the weekend special edition. Of course, that's DJ SK95 treating us to a Afro pop mix to get your Saturday morning started. Hopefully, you enjoyed that one and it lifted your spirits.
1: It's a desoffing mix. That's what I call it.
0: Say that again.
1: It's a desoffing mix. That's what
2: Oh,
1: you go there, you chill, and
0: say that again.
2: Yeah,
0: it's desoffing. Desoffing.
2: Kiddy soften mix more the music. You don't even give the music attention. You just speak amongst yourselves and you discuss
1: about having a conversation.
2: Yeah, what do you think about?
1: We are speaking here in a low register.
0: Pila Sande, just reflecting on Ntwele Aids,
1: exactly.
0: I think lost.
1: Yeah, exactly.
0: You lower your register.
2: I love people when people are in a relationship, a new relationship.
1: Oh my God.
2: You can't even hear them. You are just a centimeter. You can't hear them. Hi, baby. You know what?
0: But the popa, guys.
2: Yeah, baby, no, little last night I did the same.
0: As they should, but the popa in a new relationship, I conquer. You should uti popa. Hold on, not
1: lower register.
2: Ladies and gentlemen, Omreji is just on the
0: Rich.
2: Top. Come, Omreji, yes, lad, come. Say it.
0: Hey, sni latni, but home.
2: Say it, Omreji.
0: Hey, money do. Hey, sni latni, just smicha. What? Hey.
2: Dag honey. Ladies and gentlemen, it's 9 a.m.
0: 9 a.m. on the dot.
2: And this is time, Dineo.
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4: Top stories: Mandela granddaughter weighs in on immigration, and rhino horn trade backers win court battle. Dumela Mbagaetso. The late former President Nelson Mandela's granddaughter says he would have supported proper immigration management without compromising the rights of vulnerable groups in the country. Ndileka Mandela's statement comes as protests against undocumented migrants spread across South Africa. The protests have forced many migrants to flee, straining relations between South Africa and several African countries. Ndileka Mandela was speaking in an interview with the BBC.
5: Granddad believed in a human dignity, equality, and justice and reconciliation. While these are, you know, legitimate concerns about border management, illegal immigration, and criminality, and these should be addressed firmly through the rule of law. However, violence, intimidation can never be the answer. It's really deeply concerning and heartbreaking.
4: Meanwhile, the Methodist Church of Southern Africa has appealed for compassion as thousands of Zimbabwean and Malawian nationals are being transported from the Iping Refugee Center in Cape Town to Messina for repatriation. The church's Reverend Sekao Magubalo.
6: I just also hope that in the border, we could channel more resources to Messina and to the border. Very soon, we will hear news of big challenges in Messina. Different nationalities are making their way there. It is going to be a very challenging logistical arrangement.
4: In other news, rhino conservationists have had another court victory in their struggle to legalize rhino horn sales. This after the High Court in the Northern Cape dismissed the government's bid to appeal a landmark ruling. It relates to compelling authorities to issue permits for the international export of legally harvested rhino horns from captive-bred white rhinos. The government insists that allowing the exports would worsen already rampant poaching. Lastly, we move to the Northwest, where the case of a man who's accused of raping a minor has been postponed to the 17th of this month in the Zirast Magistrates Court. Spaza shop owner Jakir, a Bangladeshi national, was arrested last month for alleged statutory rape. This after immigration officers found the 14-year-old girl in his bedroom inside a shop in Likubu village. He appeared in court yesterday and will continue his bail application. Founder of advocacy group Katharelo Foundation, Onika Masemola.
7: We came here, the 14-year-old been raped by this foreign national, this Bangladesh, the 42 years old. It's been happening in the eyes of the families, those who didn't even report the matter. The, most of the families, they sell their kids, I can say, I'm using the word to sell, because they allow their children as young as 14 years old to have a relationship with a person who's older, to sleep with the man.
4: Recapping the top story this hour, the late former President Nelson Mandela's granddaughter says he would have supported proper immigration management without compromising the rights of vulnerable groups in the country. Next update at 10 for Radio 2000 News. I'm Dino Motaung.

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3: I'm gonna be going back to school.
4: 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I am so excited. Let's do this.

0: You are the universe of brand new heavies, high and higher, Brenda Fassie and the Big Dudes. DJs Boo, remember when it rained? The Black Eyed Peas with Where Is the Love? And Shakira with Waka Waka. The breakfast team back again tomorrow morning between 6 and 9. Welcome to it. Miss Wendy, where's the door? Where's the door? Where's the door?
1: The door.
0: Well, I won't let's knock. Hello.
1: Hello.
0: Good morning. Welcome to it. It's Radio 2000, our music, your memories. Sammy Fever and the rest of the team back again tomorrow. And next week, Saturday, that's it.
1: Yeah.
0: I got to get used to it, all right? Between 6 and 9. I'm so overwhelmed. Look at whenever I see more than one flag, if you know what I mean. It means serious
1: more than
0: business, right?
1: One South African flag.
0: Two, three, four. Wow, beautiful. It means beautiful. Serious. So, thank you so much for coming through, Miss Wendy.
1: Always a pleasure, Uncle Reggie.
0: Wow, this is an entire beauty. Who did you bring along today? I am so overwhelmed. I don't even know where to begin.
1: So I brought along today mini bosses.
0: Hello, mini bosses.
1: Mini bosses who are not only just showing up as mini bosses, but as a delegation and Global Business Week participants.
0: Great stuff. Hello, mini bosses.
2: Hi.
0: Yes. Now we know that you are here. Wow, I am so proud and honored to have you in the studio today. Tell me a little bit more, Miss Wendy.
1: So, thank you, Uncle Reggie. We have next to me Hati Bonteke, who is the CEO
0: of
1: Uniquely Yours. And she's going to tell you more about it. And I've got right next to her, Lubanzi Dube.
0: Hello, Lubanzi.
1: Who is the CEO.
0: Can you lure through here? I want to, can you lure through there? Wait, can you see your uncle?
1: He is the CEO of Soul Ease, and yes. I have Malik and Asha.
0: Hello, Malik.
1: Asha Sachwayo and Malik Gumede.
3: Hello.
1: Who are the CEOs of CEO and CMO of Danger Escape.
0: Oh my word, CMO. Can you take me through that very important title?
1: Yeah, so he can take you through the title.
3: CMO.
0: Yes. Yeah.
3: Okay. sorry. I'm the CMO of Danger Escape.
0: Great stuff.
3: So it's a fun board game that helps kids learn about real life dangers.
0: Mm-hmm.
3: So yeah, I think it's a short summary of what our game is about.
0: Yeah. Yeah, and we have it all. Well, I'm so honored.
1: Yeah, but what's your role? What's your role as a CMO?
3: My role is to market and branding. I have a lot of marketing. But not with me, unfortunately. But yeah, I have a lot.
0: What is your ultimate main role?
3: As chief marketing officer.
0: Yes.
3: To brand our game so that people around the world are able to play it.
0: There we go.
1: Now we know.
0: Wow. How old is our CEO here?
2: 13 years old.
0: 13 years?
2: Yes.
0: Oh, wow. I am so really get to look at the goosebumps here. Right there.
1: Yeah.
0: All right. Ms. Wendy, thank you so much for bringing the team through right now. Yeah. We're going to go for an ad break.
1: Okay.
0: And we're going to explore a little more. There's a lot of young wannabe CEOs, CMMOs, CCCCOs listening right now, and this is the opportunity during this Mandela month where you're going to inspire them. Nah?
1: Lovely. Thank you.
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1: All right, let's go through a very, very, very, very quick test. Right there, what is a fat cook?
2: A fat cook.
3: It's a guinea.
1: Guinea.
4: Let's go.
1: Give me another name for guinea.
3: Fat cook.
1: Wow, it is, yeah, and it's in the song, eh?
2: Okay.
1: This is a very important day. Welcome to Madiba Monday.
2: Hala, hala, hala, hala, Madiba.
1: Try and find the word fat cook in the song, eh? It is right.

0: In his own music, your memories with Yuma Sikela. The song is called Tanai. And there, did you hear the word Gwinya in your Magwinya? The word fat cook. You didn't hear it.
1: Wow.
2: I did.
1: I heard it.
0: Did you hear it?
3: Yeah, Magwinya. I heard it.
0: That is a proudly South African. Oh, I saw my list for one now.
1: Dish.
0: Oh, yes. This one, I really want to know, how many quotes do you know by Nelson Mandela?
3: Quite a few, I
0: Give
3: guess.
0: Give me one.
3: It always seems impossible until it's done.
0: Done. Yes, yo. Hi, yeah. Como está, Nidia? That?
4: Education is key to change the world.
0: That's why these are CEOs and SMOs and SSDs. Yes.
3: If you want to go fast, you go by yourself. But if you want to go far, you go with your people.
0: With your people. Thank you very much. That's a fact.
5: You can.
0: All right, brace up. 060-584-2250. Kids of 2000, if you're listening this morning, what is that one quote by Ntate Nelson Mandela that you remember? And you can send it through to 060-584-2250. That's 060-584-2250. It always seems impossible until it's done. And charity begins where?
5: At home.
0: Yes, speaking of which.
5: Yes, speaking of charity, if I can tell just a short story, I was invited at the Startup World Cup Championship 2021. And that is a competition for entrepreneurs globally. And to my surprise, finding young entrepreneurs from the age of 6, 7 up to 18 speaking business language.
0: Wow. And I know we have a 7-year-old who has a book out already.
5: Exactly. Nonsi is one of our students. Yeah. So from that, I said to myself, and there was not even one African child, not a single one.
0: Mm-hmm.
5: And from there, I took the responsibility of bringing Miniboss Business School to South Africa. So if you say charity begins at home, that for me translates to exactly that, to say, how can we make sure that our own become part of this global network? And as a result, they will be representing South Africa at the Global Business Week at the Startup World Cup Championship
0: should
5: for
0: give,
5: the third
0: I give
5: time.
0: A slow clap
5: under Reggie. So they will be representing South Africa, flying the South African flag high at the Global Business Week and Startup World Cup Championship. So our young CEOs here will be showcasing and competing against other mini bosses mm-hmm. from over 40 countries who will be competing with them, and hopefully we're coming back. And we did win last year. We did come back with some awards, and a year before we did come back with some awards. So this year we want the cup.
0: This year we want the cup.
5: Let's bring the cup home.
0: Let me just check the nerves and confidence levels. How do you feel? Are you ready? You look so ready.
3: I feel like I'm ready, but also a little
0: if
3: bit nervous.
0: If you feel like you're ready, you probably are.
3: Yeah.
0: Nerves sure. are good. We'll keep you on your toes.
3: Mm. Yes.
0: All right. How are you feeling?
4: I'm feeling good.
0: You got this.
4: I got this. I'm always good.
0: I love the confidence.
5: Love and
0: the
5: it.
3: I'm feeling good. I feel like we can bring the cup home. Mm-hmm. I feel like we can bring the cup home, so yeah.
0: And if you feel it, that's how it's going to be.
6: Yeah, I feel nervous, but my excitement overweighs my nervousness.
5: Ah!
0: And that's exactly how it's supposed to be.
6: So I'm not that nervous, you know?
0: Yeah.
6: Mm-hmm. So yeah.
0: All right, great stuff.
5: I love that.
0: I love that too. It is 10 minutes before 10. Remember, Kids of 2000, any quote that you remember by Dr. Nelson Mandela, whenever you say or think about that line, it does something to you. You can send it through to 060-584-2250.
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0: Soul Music, your memories. Bongo Muffin with the song Time. I was so glad to observe that you and the song, you guys were actually getting down to the die. You're proud of South African. Because if you didn't know this song, then Uncle Rich would remove that scarf with immediate effect. Now, would it? You know, as parents, Miss Wendy, you know, we always like, we want our kids to excel. It's all about grades. Mm. All about grades. 80%, 75%. What do we preach enough about dignity and kindness? Do we do that enough as parents?
1: Look, Uncle Reggie, I think one of the most important things, as much as academic achievement is important,
0: it is equally important
1: to build character. And if we as parents at home understand that, one, this person that I'm raising, I'm not raising them for myself. Mm-hmm. I'm raising them for the world.
0: Wow.
1: And if I am raising... Yep, absolutely. Mm-hmm. So what kind of a leader? Firstly, see them as a leader. Mm-hmm. What kind of a leader am I raising? Am I raising a leader that will be selfish, that will not have empathy, that will be rude to people? Or am I raising a leader that is kind, that is empathetic, and that that brings values that build a society? Mm-hmm. So as parents, builds. Mm-hmm. As parents, as much as we are raising children, but we must look at them as the next Nelson Mandela.
0: Yes.
1: And instill those values that we want them to use to build the world that they live in. And equally so, even with teachers at school, it's important to understand that this is the next Nelson Mandela that I'm teaching. It's important to be very mindful about that, because you're not just raising... I mean, imagine Tata Nelson Mandela's teacher. They didn't know that he would become a world...
0: They didn't have a clue.
1: But now, because we are a generation that is aware, that has got so much information, we should be very intentional in raising our children, and also as teachers, raising and teaching those children to become the best version of themselves.
0: Wow, the best version of yourself. 060-584-2250. And we're asking you, as a kid of 2000 today, what is that one quote that you remember by Tate Nelson Mandela? Remember to give us the name of your school, your grade, and as well as, you can mention your teachers as well. Send it through to 060-584-2250. Come on, Swear.
2: Sawubona Nkulu Reggie, kamala ngumangela isibongo ngakhethwa isikole sami Kukulethu Primary School elingufunda grade 7B, and the few famous quotes that was said, or lines that was said by Tata Nelson Mandela, is about courage. That courage was not the absence of fear, but the triumph over it. And the other one is about education. Education is the most powerful weapon which you can use to change the world. About hope, it always seems impossible until it's done. Thank you, Uncle Reggie.
0: Wow. Those are the ones which resonates, right?
1: Yeah, absolutely.
0: Very. So earlier on, I heard the word problem. I'm like, hey, we're not looking for problems. We want solutions. And that was one of Ntate Mandela's thing, not to look for problems, but how can we fix this? How easy is it to install that into our future bosses standing right here?
1: Or even look at problems as an opportunity to...
0: An opportunity
1: mm-hmm. to find solutions or to create solutions. I mean, if you would hear their businesses, they're solving real problems.
0: Yes.
1: Yes.
3: Okay. So the problem I solve is bullying. So I saw many children are bullied, and I was also bullied in my younger stages of life. And I saw that people think of themselves as like they're not enough, like they have a lot of self-belief, well, self-doubt.
4: Mm.
3: So then I took that problem and I said, why don't I make a clothing brand with that has positive affirmations on them to help people and remind them that they are enough and their worth is never defined by the opinions of others.
0: Thank you very much. Solution right there. Solution.
5: So my problem is... Sorry, my problem is that I'm flat-footed and I created a flat-footed shoe for other people because
0: wow.
5: I know how uncomfortable some shoes are just to like wear and even run around. So that's my problem. So,
0: Grace, well, I love that opportunity area.
1: Yeah.
0: Yes. Problem, solution?
6: So the problem was... Over 1,700 kids go missing globally.
0: Over how many?
6: 1,700.
0: Yes.
6: So we decided to create a board game that helps children stay safe from real life dangers.
0: Solution right there.
7: Salute. Yeah, our solution was to create a game that helps kids learn about real life dangers. There are different topics like... fire and home safety, emergency situations, stranger danger, cyberbullying, and like just to get the gist of it, you know.
0: Great stuff. Usually we do this till 10. Can you stick around and after the news we can carry on?
1: Yeah, we can carry on.
0: It is just gone after 10, time for the news.
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9: Top stories, new KSD mayor prioritizes economy and Trump kicks off U.S. independence celebrations. Dumelamba Khaitse with the news, Gennadino Motaung. The newly elected mayor of the King Sabata Dalindyebe municipality in the Eastern Cape, Mkhanyiseli Dudumayo, says his immediate priorities are to grow the economy and to improve the delivery of basic services. Dudumayo was elected during a council meeting in Mthatha yesterday. He also says he intends to explore the ocean economy to attract investors.
10: You have a potential on ocean's economy, which we must go all out looking for developers zikwazi ukusincedisa in tapping into that opportunity because our coastal line, it has an opportunity.
9: In other news, the late former President Nelson Mandela's granddaughter says he would have supported proper immigration management without compromising the rights of vulnerable groups in the country. Ndileka Mandela's statement comes as protests against undocumented migrants spread across South Africa. The protests have forced many migrants to flee, straining relations between South Africa and several African countries. Ndileka Mandela was speaking in an interview with the BBC.
11: Granddad believed in a human dignity, equality, and justice and reconciliation. While these are, you know, legitimate concerns about border management, illegal immigration and criminality, and these should be addressed firmly through the rule of law. However, violence, intimidation can never be the answer. It's really deeply concerning and heartbreaking.
9: Meanwhile, the Methodist Church of Southern Africa has appealed for compassion as thousands of Zimbabwean and Malawian nationals are being transported from the Iping Refugee Center in Cape Town to Messina for repatriation. The church's Reverend Sikau Makubualo.
12: I just also hope that in the border, we could channel more resources to Messina and to the border. Very soon, we will hear news of big challenges in Messina. Different nationalities are making their way there. It is going to be a very challenging logistical arrangement.
9: Lastly, U.S. President Donald Trump has started a weekend of celebrations for the 250th anniversary of American independence with a speech at Mount Rushmore. The national monument in the state of South Dakota features the faces of former presidents chiseled into granite. Speaking in front of his predecessors, Trump laid out the achievements of the last 250 years, but his speech was at times highly politicized.
13: Yet as we approach this magnificent anniversary, we see our American identity under a renewed attack. A generation after we fought and won the Cold War against the menace of communism, there is now a resurgence of the communist menace in our land, including from newcomers to our country who embrace ideas totally opposed to our way of life and our great success.
9: Recapping the top story this hour, the newly elected mayor of the King Sabata Dalindyebo municipality in the Eastern Cape, Mkhanyiseli Dudumayo, says his immediate priorities are to grow the economy and to improve the delivery of basic services. Next update at 11 for Radio 2000 News. I'm Dineo Mutau.
4: Good morning, Dineo Mutau.
9: Refilanda molo barimini.
4: Molo mhlomam. Ewe san. Wow. I so wish you could be in the studio right now.
9: No, I'm hearing brilliant young minds.
4: Haibo. How did you hear that while you were complaining?
9: I've been here. I was listening to them. To their problems, solutions.
4: Oh, correct.
9: Problems.
4: Thank you. No
9: you have
4: problems.
9: To choose one. How
4: only
9: can I choose?
4: Solutions.
9: Ha ha ha. Why don't you have choose all of them? You're so good.
4: Wow, let me just reintroduce you to the team we have. How old is our youngest CEO here in the studio again?
3: 13 years old.
9: Sure. Amazing.
4: Reintroduce yourself to
3: My name's Hattie Bonteke, and I'm the CEO of Uniquelyours.
9: Yes.
3: We promote self-love and confidence.
4: Yes, girl. Did you hear that?
9: Is it the one with the t-shirts that have self-affirmation?
3: Yes.
4: Wow.
9: Yes, girl.
4: You can really multitask, compile, and listen. And then meet our other mini boss right here.
14: Good morning, ma'am. My name is Lubanzi Dube, and I'm the CEO of Soul Ease. And my business focuses on making flat-footed people's shoes.
9: I heard that. I thought that is also very brilliant.
4: Amazing.
9: People don't think of flat-footed people.
4: Who would ever think about that?
9: Yes.
4: Wow.
9: So there's a solution.
15: Hello, my name is Malik Kumete. And I am the CMO of Danger
4: Escape.
15: And Malik
4: also looks like a soccer player too. Mm. yes,
9: okay.
4: Malik.
15: I'm the CMO of Danger Escape.
9: Wow, CMO. What does CMO stand for, Malik?
15: Chief Marketing Officer.
9: Yes. Uh-huh. Yes.

0: in the studio today, Miss Wendy, to be part of this wonderful, wonderful project for kids listening out there right now and who feels like, you know what, I'm too young to do this and that. What would you say to them?
1: I would say to them that life is about solving problems. Every day we're solving problems. So no one is ever too young to find a problem to solve. And find a problem that you can solve and that people can be willing to even pay you for solving it. So
0: I like that. I
1: to
0: like
1: pay
0: that.
1: You for solving
0: solve
1: it.
0: Solve the problem and somebody pays you
1: pays
0: for
1: you
0: that.
1: For solving it. So I would say I encourage you to think outside the box and not think about, even if it's something. Yesterday I was just thinking about some of the problems that some companies are solving, and one of those problems is, imagine if you were buying groceries and you had to carry all your groceries by hand and no trolley. Yeah. And somebody solved a problem and designed trolleys so that we can put our groceries there. So that's a very simple problem to solve, right? Mm-hmm. But we can't live without trolleys, right?
0: Yes.
1: So I'm encouraging young people out there to think of very simple problems and solve that problem for people.
0: Wow. And now that Nelson Mandela was extremely passionate about the new generation, the future, you know, what we're leaving behind. And I really want to start asking all our mini bosses right now, please think about your answer right now. Even that Nelson Mandela was sitting right here and he asked the question, wow, you're part of the new generation. What can I expect from you? What would you say?
2: I would say I would want them to know that our generation cares. We want to create change and stand up for others and build a kind of world. Like we still have challenges, but we are determined to use our voices, our creativity and our ideas to make a difference.
0: Determination, voices, strong.
3: I think I'll say to Dr. Nelson Mandela, we would want to make the world better. We want to make the world a better place, so people.
0: Wow, I can see him smiling already. We want to make this world a better place. Determination. Oh, the company they still don't like. Okay, right, yeah.
4: So I would like to tell Nelson Mandela that our generation are fast thinkers and are now brave, and we want to carry on Nelson Mandela's legacy.
0: Legacy.
4: Yeah.
0: Beautiful. Nice one. Where to from here?
1: Where to from here? We are off to Switzerland on the 8th, traveling to participate at the Global Business Week and Startup World Cup Championship. And imagine, personally, I had a dream to one day be part of World Economic Forum. And,
0: and
1: now it's happening through Mini Boss. And I believe, imagine children as young as they are being part of a Global Business Week in Switzerland, where World Economic Forum takes place.
0: Yes, that's
1: that
0: massive.
1: Alone
0: that
1: on your CV,
0: right?
1: That alone on your CV, on your resume, on your profile, sets you apart. So that's what we do at Miniboss, making sure that we bring dreams to reality for young people.
0: All right, what dreams do you have for South Africa?
2: I think I just want South Africa to become a better place and like to reduce the crime rate, because like a lot of things happen in South Africa and like a lot of bad things happen in South Africa.
0: Reduce the crime rate. Thank you. Dream?
3: I would want South Africa to like be a better place, to like have like homes and stuff, like, and like build more like structure and like help the township like to grow, so like it could be like a better place. And so people don't think our country like a mess.
0: Mali?
5: I wish for South Africa. Well, South Africa is already such a nice place. It's equal.
0: I love that.
5: And
0: Beautiful place.
5: I just wish for it to have less problems. Because although South Africa is great, there's just a lot of problems with it. And then I hope in the future that there could be solutions to those problems.
0: Wow. I'm convinced after meeting you guys that yes, South Africa indeed has a bright future.
1: It has.
0: Thank you so much.
1: The future is here, right here in this room.
0: To all the parents listening right now, and the kids also saying that I would love my kid one day to represent South Africa elsewhere in the world and in a positive way.

0: can they become part of this?
1: So they can reach us on, they can be part of this by one enrolling to be part of Mini Boss Business School.
0: Mm-hmm.
1: And also we will be launching Big Boss Business School later on in the year. So they can be, they can register, they can reach us on social media. We are available on Instagram, on LinkedIn, and also on Facebook as Mini Boss Johannesburg One. So you can reach us, send us a message, send us a WhatsApp. We will respond and we will make sure that your children become part of this great movement that's transforming the education space.
0: Great stuff. Are you hiring any young kids?
2: So, for now, I like working by myself.
0: For now, yes, okay, great.
2: Mm. I like working by myself because nobody's telling me what to do.
0: Yeah,
2: so this is a I make my own decisions.
0: You make your own decisions.
2: Yes.
0: Okay, great stuff. And any final words to all other young wannabe bosses, mini bosses in the country and worldwide listening online right now? What would you say to them?
3: You're not too young to do anything. Just believe in yourself and let don't listen to other people's opinions.
0: Believe in yourself and do not listen to other people's, especially negative opinions about yourself. I like that.
4: What I would say, you can never be too young to make a game-changing idea.
0: Yeah.
5: Whoa. Whoa.
0: Wow.
5: Powerful.
0: You can never be too young to make a game-changing idea. Miss Wendy, thank you so much.
1: Thank you, Uncle
0: Reggie, for bringing through these wonderful kids. And when you come back, and I'm sure that you...
1: No, when we come back,
0: yes,
1: we tell you all about it. We tell you about the experience.
0: Please come back.
1: We'll come back.
0: About the experience.
1: Yeah.
0: And I know that you're going to come back as winners. I can feel that
1: we are winners, Uncle Reggie.
0: Yes,
1: well, all we do is win. Actually, yes. If we could play that song, but no.
0: Win.
1: All we do is win.
0: It's really been a great pleasure, and it always is having you right here.
1: Thank you.
0: Details. How can people get hold of on the website?
1: So they can get us on the website miniboss.johannesburg1.
0: Mm-hmm.
1: They can also reach us on Instagram as miniboss.johannesburg1. And Miniboss Johannesburg at on LinkedIn, and they can also, you'll find also the WhatsApp details there on the pages.
0: Thank you so much for joining us, and I wish you all the best. I know that one day I'm going to open up the newspaper, look there, and then see all of your faces right there.
1: Absolutely.
0: I trust and believe that.
1: Absolutely.
0: Thank you so much for having
1: us. You greatly for
2: Thank
1: the
2: you.
1: Time,
2: Thank
1: Uncle
2: you.
1: Reggie.
2: Thank you so much.
4: Bye.
1: Bye.
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0: Party DJ Cleo with a song Fallen. This song still sounds extremely fresh, like it's been recorded yesterday, right? DJ Kent, Martha Kent, Fly Away, Shella, Sam B, as well as Nina Paul. Rima Kanse Holdings is back again, right, in association with Radio 2000. And they present the six-time Grammy Award nominee singer, songwriter, and multi-platinum selling international R&B superstar. 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

0: what a cool track. And it was DJ Bongs with the song Sobabili. Do you remember these words? Very important words. If you talk to a man in a language he understands, that goes to his kanda, to his head. If you talk to him in his language, that goes to his heart. Signed, Nelson Mandela. Time for Know Your Language. If you talk to a man in his language, he understands, that goes to his head. If you talk to him in his language, that goes to his heart. Nelson Mandela. Let me see if I can translate that into Afrikaans. As jy met die persoon en my tongue, my I send it, come help. If you talk to a man, all right, let's do this slowly. If you talk to a man in a language he understands. As jy met iemand praat in 'n taal wat hy of sy verstaan, gaan het na hulle kop toe. Maar as jy met die persoon in hulle eie taal praat, dan gaan het na sy hart toe. Dan gaan het na hulle hart toe. Nelson Mandela. Know your language. How would you translate that very, very powerful, powerful statement in your spoken language? If you talk to a man in a language he understands, that goes to his head. But if you talk to him in his language, that goes to his heart. Hello, my Tswana on her face, sir. Please, I'm sure. Hello. I think you're going to be the first one to say that. I'm really excited. I'm going to learn. When I leave the studio here today, I'm going to have many other alternative ways to say that. If you talk to a man in a language you understand, it goes to his head. If you talk to him in his language, that goes to his heart. Signed, Nelson Mandela. 060-584-2250. That's 060-584-2250. 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
2: Ghana, the Black Stars. They reached the quarterfinals in 2010, and Luis Suarez handball away from the semifinals. Now they want more. Danger man, Mohamed Kudus. Big game energy.
3: Still Kudus! That is an exceptional way to get his first goal.
2: England, Croatia, Panama. The Black Stars are ready to shine.
1: 10 nations, one continent. Millions of stories. We'll see you at the World Cup. Our music, your memories.
4: Dance.
0: If you talk to a man in his language, he understands, that goes to his head. If you talk to him in his language, that goes to his heart. Dance.

0: tell music your memories now. When a track is good, there's not too much that you can do to the remix, right? Michael Jackson, Justin Timberlake. All music your memories is called Love Never Felt So Good. Now, if you talk to a man in a language he understands, that goes to his head. If you talk to him in his language, that goes to his heart.
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0: Yo, today we had a really, really, really challenging phrase. Yes. You can't make an omelette without breaking a few eggs. Gandas. Yo, but you know what? I've realized that Zulu, yo. In isiZulu, somebody said it. That's a no, no, bulaya card.
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0: Bulaya.
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0: amaqanda.
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0: Aha!
5: Molina Uchambana, I got Rambo, Runa, Diva, Ziatone. Uchambana, I got Rambo, Ratamun, Raw, Ziambiruni.
0: Yo, I want to play that again and listen to it one more time.
5: Uncle Reggie, TK here. I got your friend. Munna Uchambana and Rambo Runa Diva Ziatone Uchambana and Rambo Ratamun Raw Ziambiruni.
0: Yo, it's a beautiful language. As well as difficulty, if you don't do it. It's a beautiful language, man. It's a biomoito.
6: Hello, Reggie. In Tsonga, I will say Loko Ubalabula Namun Hiri Rimilere Aridwaka Sian Sokwing. Kambe loko u vulavula hi ririmi ra manana swi ya ambilwini. Smatapelo from Devlin. Thank you.
0: All right, if you just tuned in, Setswana, this is what it is. Oh, no.
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0: Is that Setswana?
7: Kasi Sotho we say.
0: Oh, Sesotho.
7: How bua le monna ka puo a e utlwisisana seo se ya tlelelong ya hae. Empa ha o bua le monna ka puo ya hae seo se ya tirong. Enjoy your Saturday.
0: Thank you so much. I really know that I messed the Afrikaans version out. I'm going to be honest with you. I don't think I did it the right way. If you talk to a man in a language he understands, that goes to his head. If you talk to him in his language, that goes to his heart. I attempted the Afrikaans one, but I'm not confident that I'm 100% right. So please help me there and that side too. 060-584-2250. 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Shona, once again, if you just missed out. In fact, let's listen to Setswana once again.
8: Good morning, Uncle Reggie.
0: Good morning.
8: If you speak to a man in a language that he understands,
0: yes,
8: it will go to his head. And if you speak to him in a language that... in his language, and goes to his heart. Kastwana ke fa o bua le motho ka puo e tlhaloganyang, e tlile go ya ko tlhaloganyong. 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
0: Hi, Danko.
6: Hello, Reggie. In Tsonga, I will say, loko o vulavula na munhu hi ririmi leri a ri twaka, swi ya nhlokweni. 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Thank you.
0: All right. Yo, I love this segment. I learn every Saturday. Right, do keep them coming. Send them through to 060-584-2250. Voltier and featuring Galaxy. How's it? Grab the remote, grab the remote. Turn it up. There's a plus button. Up, up, up, up, up. It is called What Do I Do? Our music, your memories, Radio 2000.

0: you are. Phone Fearon with a song, What Do I Do If I Wanna Get Through to You? Hello, Wentworth. Hey, Margate. Are you guys okay?
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2: Top stories, analysts slam Zuma-Gupta response and public pays tribute to Iran's late supreme leader. Dumela Mbakhetsu with the news, Kenadino Mataung. Political analysts have criticized government's initial response to former President Jacob Zuma's reported meeting with Ajay Gupta in India. The visit has sparked controversy after Zuma was allegedly seen with fugitive Gupta family member Ajay Gupta, South Africa's High Commissioner to India, Anil Suklal. Government is now seeking answers, with International Relations Minister Ronald Lamola calling for clarity on the purpose of Zuma's trip. Former diplomat and international relations expert Dr. Kingsley Makubela.
3: They must accept the fact that nothing really constrains a former president from advocating for his political parties. The High Commissioner, Anil Suklal, his level of involvement is quite clear. He used the diplomatic courtesies that are usually extended to former heads of state. So there's nothing wrong. But the cabinet perspective should have said, because Zuma said before, they are trying to determine what are the issues in terms of this visit. They should have waited for that until it comes to them.
2: In other news, the newly elected mayor of the King Sabata Dalindyebo municipality in the Eastern Cape, Mkhanyisile Dudumayo, says his immediate priorities are to grow the economy and improve the delivery of basic services. Dudumayo was elected during a council meeting in Mthatha yesterday. He also says he intends to explore the ocean economy to attract investors.
4: You have a potential on ocean's economy, which we must go all out looking for developers in tapping into that opportunity, because our coastal line, it has an opportunity.
2: Moving to the Western Cape, suspects in separate incidents in which two men were shot dead at the Viking Park area near Alsace River on the Cape Flats are still at large. The incidents happened yesterday. Police spokesperson FC Van Wyk.
5: We have also opened a murder and attempted murder case after a separate shooting incident on a field opposite Viking Park in the direction of Reiterwach. An unidentified male was shot and killed. It is currently unknown if another person was also injured during this incident, because he fled the scene in an unknown direction. The motive for both shootings remains unclear and forms part of our police investigations.
2: Lastly, the doors of the Grand Mosalla Mosque in Tehran have been opened to allow the public to pay their last respects to Iran's late supreme leader, Ali Khamenei. Huge crowds of Iranians are expected to file past the coffin. Khamenei's son and successor, Mashaba Khamenei, has been notably absent. The BBC's Kisha Jenedi.
6: There was always this anticipation that Mujtaba had been severely hurt during the bombardment that led to the killing of his father and several of his family members, including his wife, whose coffin was there. And they were expecting that the funeral will be held at the time that he is in a good position to participate. But although he didn't show up this time, and many people believe it's because of security issues, they want to keep him away from possible threats by the Israelis or the Americans.
2: Recapping the top story this hour, political analysts have criticized government's initial response to former President Jacob Zuma's reported meeting with Ajay Gupta in India. Next update at midday for 82,000 News. I'm Dino Mataung.
0: In other news, the roof almost fell to the bottom of the floor after Reggie Philander mentioned Dino Mataung's name, the Kobrak Panbenoni. Everybody went berserk when they heard Dino Mataung. How did that make you feel?
2: You were exaggerating.
0: I'm not exaggerating. Hi, Bo.
2: There's no such.
0: I was like, hey,
2: I didn't hear it.
0: I was like, this is my party. Yo, when people heard the Neo Motaung, yo.
2: Yeah.
0: Right.
2: No, you were Mr. Party.
0: Hey, let's go to Sutu. Do you know about Ubuntu? If you talk to a man in a language he understands, it goes to his head. If you talk to him in his language, that goes to his head. Ntate. How do you say it in Sesotho?
2: How do you say what in Sesotho?
0: If you talk to a man in a language he understands,
2: that goes to his head. Why are you speaking like an AI now?
0: Am And I'm thinking also, why am I AIing?
2: Oh.
0: Okay, right.
2: Yes.
0: If you talk to a man in a language, if you talk to a man in a language he understands, that goes to his head,
2: okay.
0: To his kanda.
2: Yes, or his heart, or his head,
0: but
2: or his heart.
0: Yes, but if you talk to him in his or her language,
2: yes, it goes to his heart.
0: That goes to his heart. Please translate that for me and educate me.
2: Oh, either you want me to translate that whole sentence?
0: Please. Yo. Okay, let's read in sections. If you talk to a man in a language he understands, that part.
2: Which language are we doing?
0: Sisutu. Tswana. Tswana. Yeah, Sitswana.
2: Because, you know, I can do it in let me not say.
0: Mandarin.
2: Yeah. Okay, if you talk to a man in a language he understands.
0: Yes, there's a section. Yeah, that part.
2: How bua le motho?
0: Yeah.
2: Ka bua e tlhaloganyang.
0: E tlhaloganyang. When we say that last part again?
2: Such
0: a beautiful one. It's so beautiful. All right, that goes to his head. Okay, and if you talk to him in his language,
2: fella, frau ka bua le ene ka puo ya gagwe.
0: That goes to his heart.
2: E ya ko pelong ya gagwe.
0: Oh, I don't trust you.
2: My
0: listeners are Radio 2000 listeners are here to prove you either right or wrong.
7: Good morning, Uncle Rich. The phrase that if you talk to the man in the language he understands, it goes to his head.
0: Mm.
7: And if you talk his language, it goes to his heart.
0: Yeah.
7: It goes like this in Southern Sesotho. How bua le motho ka puo ya itlwisisang.
0: Okay.
7: Iya sonya hai. Empa how bua puo ya hai. Puo yeo iya pelonya hai. This is Brasiti Moteto down here in Virginia Free State. Thank you, my brother.
0: All right, thank you. Do you purchase that one?
2: Definitely.
0: Definitely. It sounds absolutely right, ne?
2: It is correct.
0: 060-584-2250.
2: But I have a bone to pick with you.
0: Why?
2: Why did you say man?
0: When did I say man?
2: You said if you speak to a man.
0: Oh, yes.
2: Why?
0: But I cannot change my former president's words. That's what Ntate Nelson Mandela said. If you talk to a man in a language he understands.
2: But you can re.
0: All right.
2: Work
0: if you
2: it.
0: Talk to. If you say a person, maybe?
2: Yes, please.
0: Okay. If you talk to. No, but man is okay. If you talk to a woman. All right. If you talk to a person in a language he or she understands.
2: Yes, a persona.
0: Persona.
2: Nimani.
0: Nimani. Persuad.
2: Yes.
0: That khana. That goes to his.
2: It's inclusive.
0: Yeah, inclusive, ne?
2: Yes.
0: But I think you know when that was coming.
2: Uncle Rich.
0: All right, come on to work. Come
2: on to work.
8: Hi, Uncle Rich and the listeners. Good morning. That's a pedi rero.
0: Ho
8: bolela le monna ka polelo ya itseba.
2: Welcome on the journey.
8: E ya hlogong ya gagwe. 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That's one from my original from Mokanyaka. Bye, Uncle.

0: From Ridgeway, originally from Velko, Free State.
1: Right.
0: I love your show.
1: Thank you so
0: I'm
1: much.
0: I'm gonna
1: we
0: try
1: love
0: to
1: you.
0: Do the Afrikaans version
1: love
0: for
1: you.
0: You.
1: Please, please help me.
0: As jy met 'n man in 'n ander taal praat,
1: ja.
0: Gaan dit na sy kop toe.
1: So far, yes, ja, dat
0: mag. Maar as jy met 'n man in sy eie
1: taal praat, ja.
0: Gaan dit na
1: sy hart toe. Yes, that sounds
0: Thank
1: right.
0: Thank you.
1: Dankie dat jy my reg gemaak het.
0: So much.
1: Ah, we love you too. Dankie man, dankie. Wat sal ons doen sonder u? Did you hear that one now?
2: I did.
1: Yes, let's sit around and listen to the other one.
3: Morning, Uncle Reg. It's Tolani Estadarem. Oh, in isiXhosa, we say, xa uthetha nomntu ngolwimi aluqondayo, oko kuya engqondweni. 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
2: It sounds so good.
1: It sounds so rightly
2: good. Sounds so
1: Yo,
2: good.
1: It sounds
2: Do you know the Xhosa word, oko koko?
1: Yes, no, I don't. What does it mean?
2: It
1: sounds
2: word.
1: Lekker, Nessie. Say,
2: yo,
1: say,
2: yo,
1: say.
2: He must please play it again. Yo, he sounds
1: play
2: so good.
1: Play it again, Nessie.
4: Uncle Reggie.
1: Oh, then went to the other one. They did previous. That's
3: Morning,
1: it.
3: Uncle Reg. Yo, it's Tolani Estadarem. In isiXhosa, we say, xa uthetha nomntu ngolwimi aluqondayo oko kuya engqondweni kodwa xa uthetha nomntu ngolwimi lwakhe ncakasana kuya entliziyweni yakhe
1: siyabulela goes to your heart what a beautiful language
4: Uncle Reggie!
1: Yes,
4: this
1: sir.
4: Is your boy, Motu. Welcome to Jet Joe.
1: Yo,
4: Joe,
1: yo, yo, what's
4: Joe,
1: up?
4: Bona, the phrase that you just put on
1: yes,
4: the show. Ronaka puya runaka manaka laping, kamanaka sisutu. 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Your boy, Musuka Kamakalamata.
2: Huntley,
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2: Huntley.
1: Wow. What would we do without our listeners? I'm going to walk out of the studio a wiser person.
2: No. Nice one. Nice one, Uncle
1: Rich. 11 minutes after 11. Thank you, Dinamata.
2: Kalebucha.
1: Kalebucha Trech.

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0: It is All Music, Your Memories. I showed off this album like a two-year-old when I got my hands on it. It's like, remember Pink Cadillac? And it's Natalie Cole. The song is called Good To Be Back. So good to be back. It is 18 minutes after 11. 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
0: If you are in the middle of an argument, please stop it right now. 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

0: It is our music, your memories, Margate. I'm getting ready for you. Hello, Margate. Hello, Margie. Silas thanks for the song, My Heart. How are you doing this Saturday morning? Trust that you are well. Versace on the floor, the remix. Bruno Mars played you Teddy Pendergrass When Somebody Loves You Back. Wonderful Aretha Franklin. All right, stay tuned. As the National Arts Festival continues in Makanda, we're taking a moment to reflect on the week that's been and look ahead to what's still to come today. We will be talking talking to arts and culture writer Mbali Mbata, who's been covering the festival from the very beginning and has attended many editions over the years. All right, that's coming up after this.
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0: Welcome, Mbali. Hello, Mbali. Mbali, can you hear me?
6: Yes, I can hear you. Can you hear me?
0: Oh, yes, I can. Mbali Mbata is Arts and Culture Reporter. Welcome. A warm welcome to Radio 2000. How are you doing?
6: I'm well, thank you kindly, and thank you so much for having me on your show.
0: Great to have you. Now, Mbali, you've been at the National Arts Festival from day one, right? Looking back, what have been the biggest highlights of this year's festival?
6: I am all festivaled out, I can tell you that much. I think the biggest thing so far has been Msaki's show. That was really big. It was, I think...
0: I missed out! Okay.
6: Just make sure you catch her next time she performs in your hometown.
0: Great stuff. Right. Yes, and?
6: Honestly, I think musically, it's been a really good program. They also had Kids Love Jazz today, this year. For the first time ever at the National Arts Festival, they haven't had Kids Love Jazz performing at the festival before. They were so well received. All of the shows were nearly just about sold out. The audience responded really well to the music, so it was really great for both the festival and the musicians. But from a theatric point of view, also there's been so much good work this year. Commission Continua, for example, unfortunately the run for that one is over at the National Arts Festival, but they actually taught me a history lesson to say that commissions of inquiry in South Africa don't actually date back to the TRC in the 1990s. Apparently, this country has been having commissions of commission since the 1800s.
0: Wow, since the 1800s?
6: Did you know that?
0: Have we been binging?
6: Exactly. So we really need to go to the theater because the theater is so, so educational. I saw something really great also by the Tshwane University of Technology students. Yes. It is called All Protocol Observed. So they do, the show is set in a ballroom, but it's a really just reflective look at the state of things in the country from a political point of view. They've got people who are working who don't have the right qualifications and experience for those jobs. People are coming to the workplace in the wrong attire. People are drinking in the workplace. People are using AI unethically. There's fraud. It's really just a reflection of the state of things in the world.
0: That's where we are today, right now, Have you noticed any recurring themes or important conversations emerging through this year's productions?
6: I think because this year is also the 50th anniversary of the 1976 youth uprising, there's a lot of work that has to do with our colonial history and apartheid. The Marcus Theatre Lab students did a wonderful piece which is based on a real life person who was killed during the apartheid era, and now that lady's child is currently living in a shack somewhere because she grew up motherless. She didn't really have a lot of opportunities because her mom was killed when she was just 1 day old. Commission Continua that I just touched on is also just a little bit of a reflection on our history. Ibokwe Albert Khoza also did Dear Museum, which really, really just went in deep. I hope that show gets a national run because they talk about not just South Africa only, but just colonialism across the world. They speak about other countries that were colonized. Mm. They speak about some of the artifacts that were looted from Africa. And one of the biggest things in the show is they really don't like the fact that African people have to get visas to go and experience artifacts of our own continent in far, far away lands.
0: Mm-hmm. All right. Get me green with envy. Right. Now, beyond
6: oh,
0: the
6: also, another thing that's been big this year is AI. There was a dance show that I think it's the first dance piece that is AI related that's ever been staged at the National Arts Festival called.
0: Okay.
6: What's it called? Autoplay. There was also.
0: What is it called? What's it called?
6: Autoplay.
0: Autoplay, all right.
6: Mm-hmm. Yes. So social media and AI, there's also something called Fame Hungry. That one is still on. If any of your listeners are at the National Arts Festival, they can still see Fame Hungry. I learned a lot about TikTok culture from that. Mm-hmm. And just how we think that it's not that serious of a job, but the actress does such a good job of explaining that it really is just as much anxiety-inducing as what we think of as a traditional job. There are challenges there as much as there are challenges in a traditional job. And she also just educates the audience on some TikTok terminology and jargon.
0: All right. Let's talk about today. What is an absolute must-see?
6: Thandiswa Mazwai is an absolute... You're missing out again. Are you missing out again?
0: Yo, I know. Stop it now. Okay, bye. I'm going to drop your call.
6: I hate it so much for you.
0: I just love Tandy. So what a great, okay, great stuff. And yeah, and what else?
6: Same Hungry, which I've just mentioned now.
0: Oh, okay.
6: Still on. Mm. People can still see Same Hungry. I think Just a Missing Show is still on as well.
0: Mm.
6: And also, there's an exhibition by the University of Johannesburg, which is called Holding Space.
0: Yes.
6: It really gives you a different perspective of how we view space and just the relationship between space and sound. And one of the artists who are exhibitioning there really just gave me a completely different outlook on moving house.
0: Mm-hmm.
6: Because sometimes you carry so many memories from your previous home. You maybe even sometimes think about what would it be like if I were to buy that home or maybe move there or go and see it. But then you also have to be cognizant of the fact that it's not just your memories that exist there anymore.
0: Yes.
6: It's the memories of the people who have been occupying that home since you left.
0: Mm-hmm.
6: So, yeah, it really just gives you a lot to think about.
0: Great stuff. We're almost out of time, Bali. Now, if you're in Makana today, there's still plenty to experience. But just before I let you go, looking ahead, right, what legacy do you think this year's festival will leave for South Africa?
6: This year's festival has really leaned into South African history. It's been really educational. And it also was very versatile in the sense that not only did we lean into history, but we also became progressive, as I've just mentioned, things like AI and social media.
0: Mm.
6: So it was really just a well-rounded festival. It's a really good program this year. And honestly, I would just want to challenge the people who have been saying that the festival has lost its X factor. This year has been a really good program. Give it a chance.
0: Oh, yes, please do. Thank you. Mbali Mbata is arts and culture reporter right there. Oh, have fun, okay? I don't know what to do
6: after this.
0: It's always the next time. Right. Thank you, Mbali. It's been a great pleasure talking to you, okay?
6: Thank you. Bye.
0: Now, just to remind you, for the full program, tickets and festival information, visit the National Arts Festival website or you can download the festival app, Mbali. Hey, do you remember this one? Don't need

0: If I was in this band, I would be on the bass line, isn't it? Double Exposure with the song My Love is Free. Now remember that whether you're walking through the gates at Hollywood Bed's Gravel Racecourse or joining the celebration, do not miss South Africa's most glamorous day on the social calendar. 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Ha, Mikasa's gonna be there, guess what? Will Lindley, as well as Tamara Day. Hollywood Durban, July, where styles meet spectacle, culture meets celebration, and every moment is unforgettable, and every Saturday is proudly brought to you with a smile.
1: Hey, what's happening, Reggie Philander?
0: My man, yo. It's been a great morning, you know, with the music, and the music is just, I'm warmed up.
1: Yeah?
0: So how's the weather? How's the weather right now? It was extremely cold this morning
1: It's fairly sunshine, you know, right. The heart of the weekend starts.
0: Yes.
1: It's always blue skies and sunshine. So, yeah, blue skies, sunshine from HQ. I really hope the weather wherever you are around South Africa is good. We've got Liquid Deep on the tribute mix today. Yeah, so we feature Liquid Deep. We keep
0: sweet. Nice one. I'm cheating.
1: We say to them, keep rocking, keep popping, guys. Nice to have you back on the music scene.
0: Oh, beautiful, Liquid Deep. Okay, is that what else?
1: We've got the crossover mix.
0: The crossover mix. That's one of my segments.
1: I'm looking forward to the crossover mix because I'm featuring white rap artist.
0: White rap artist? Who? Vanilla Ice?
1: No. Oh, yeah. Vanilla Ice is there. Limp Bizkit is there.
0: Limp Bizkit.
1: Insane in the Membrane.
0: Yeah. Yes, I'm there. I like what you did with LL Cool J.
1: Yeah.
0: I was like, when I'm alone, I need love. Yeah. Sometimes I stare at the wall and in the background.
1: You know, word for word.
0: Called. Yes. Telling me I need a girl. Who's
1: you
0: as
1: a jukebox,
0: sweet as a
1: dove.
0: Yeah, I know, but great one.
1: Maybe should be your new nickname.
0: Jukebox. Hey, Juke. Imagine. Hey, Juke.
1: Yeah. But I'm looking forward to rocking with you end of the month out in Port Elizabeth.
0: We're going to Port Elizabeth.
1: 2 days out in Port Elizabeth.
0: Hello, Port Elizabeth. We're coming.
1: And we're doing our show live from Port Elizabeth.
0: We're doing our show live from there.
1: Looking forward to Port Elizabeth.
0: Yo, we're going to paint the town. What color? Which color do you want to pick a color?
1: The whole flag, yeah?
0: The whole entire flag during this month.
1: Or the Radio 2000 colors.
0: Yeah,
1: red,
0: Radio
1: purple,
0: 2000
1: green,
0: colors.
1: Yellow.
0: That works for me. Yeah. Wow, that's going to be happening. Great one. That's Saturdays with Ishmael coming up. Do you remember this one?

0: 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Hashtag empowering entrepreneurs, changing lives. See you tomorrow. Okay. Brunch, it's called. And I'm going to tone it a little bit down. That's why it's called Easy Sundays. Coming up next, that's Saturdays with Ishmael. Have yourself a brilliant Saturday.
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2: Top stories: Olive and Hoed Bosch residents march against undocumented migrants, and Trump warns of domestic extremist threats. Tumela Mbagaitso with the news. Genadino Motaung. Residents of Olive and Hoed Bosch in Centurion, Pretoria, have begun gathering at a local sports stadium ahead of a planned march against undocumented migrants. They accuse some undocumented migrants of illegally occupying RDP houses and being involved in criminal activities, including drug dealing and human trafficking. The March and March Movement's area convener, Thabo Marota.
3: We wanna hand a memorandum to the station commander and give him a time frame to say we want to see his officers delegating and actioning what we are crying about. And then if they don't, we are going to give them at least about 7 days. If they don't do it, we escalate it to provincial. We want to see change in Oliven. Oliven now has about 80% of illegal foreigners. South Africans only make about 20%.
2: In other news, political analysts have criticized the government's initial response to former President Jacob Zuma's reported meeting with Ajay Gupta in India. The visit has sparked controversy after Zuma was allegedly seen with fugitive Gupta family member Ajay Gupta and South Africa's High Commissioner to India, Anil Suklal. Government is now seeking answers, with International Relations Minister Ronald Lamola calling for clarity on the purpose of Zuma's trip. Former diplomat and international relations expert Dr. Kingsley Makubela.
4: They must accept the fact that nothing really constrains a former president from advocating for his political parties. The High Commissioner, Anil Suklal, his level of involvement is quite clear. He used the diplomatic courtesies that are usually extended to former heads of state. So there's nothing wrong. But the cabinet perspective should have said, because Zuma said before, they are trying to determine what are the issues in terms of this visit. They should have waited for that until it comes to them.
2: We move to the Western Cape now, as suspects in separate incidents in which two men were shot at the Viking Park area near Alsace River on the Cape Flats are still at large. The incidents happened yesterday. Police spokesperson FC Van Wyk.
5: We have also opened a murder and attempted murder case after a separate shooting incident on a field opposite Viking Park in the direction of Reiterwach. An unidentified male was shot and killed. It is currently unknown if another person was also injured during this incident because he fled the scene in an unknown direction. The motive for both shootings remains unclear and forms part of our police investigations.
2: Lastly, U.S. President Donald Trump says his country is under threat from what he calls domestic and extremists. He has used the 250th anniversary of the U.S. independence to make the claim. The BBC's Hywel Griffiths has the details.
6: We are the strongest and most powerful country on earth, and by the grace of God, the United States of America is the most successful, most accomplished, most exceptional nation ever to exist in human history.
7: This success he compared to the tyranny and evil of communism. His description for the politics of progressive Democrats, the theme is likely to be revived in tonight's speech on the Washington Mall.
2: Recapping the top story this hour, residents of Olive and Holt Bosch in Centurion, Pretoria, have begun gathering at a local sports stadium ahead of a planned march against undocumented migrants. Next update at 1 for Radio 2000 News. I'm Dino Mutau.
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0: today afternoon, 10 minutes into the heart of the weekend. 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Thank you, Reggie Philander. 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Welcome to the show. Good to have you along. It's the DJ man, Ismail Abrams. We'll make sure all is good in your hood through till 3 p.m.
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It's Tony Tone on Radio 2000 on Saturdays with a smile. And let's get down. 20 after midday, got the crossover mix on the way in less than a minute and a half. Gives me a chance to tell you that you could be a multimillionaire. The 139 million Powerball Extra cascading jackpot has been won. These three people each walked away with over 45.7 million. Tickets were bought on the Standard Bank and FNB apps and in-store at Checkers, Alberton. Congratulations! And don't forget to play the lotto this Saturday with a total estimated lotto jackpot sitting at 16.2 million. The next winner could be you. The National Lottery. More plays, more chances, more millions. Players must be older than 18.

0: to say hi. Hit us up with those WhatsApp notes. We're taking you back on the crossover mix. Songs, rap songs that crossed over and made it on urban radio. That's on the way next. Stay close. It's Radio 2000.
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0: Saturday with a smile. 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Kind of remind me of 21 Jump Street, New York Undercover, New Jack City. I love this hip-hop mix, man. Thank you, Ishmael Ibrahims. My name is Jimmy Sang, the Big Easy T, out in the mighty Sosha 97.5. What's up? DJ man, you got the flavor.
1: Hey yo, that's what I'm talking about, man. 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
1: There you go, 20 away from 1 o'clock. It's Radio 2000. 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That's the crossover mix. And we featured art white rappers that crossed over and put a whole lot of soul in their raps. Like this one from Ice Ice MC. Ice MC and Ice Ice Baby. Hit us up with your WhatsApp notes. We'll pick them up right now on 060-584-2250. If you are celebrating any kind of celebration, we'd love to hear from you. Also, if you don't mind, I'd love to personally talk to you on our Power Lines

0: 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It makes you much more safer. If you're driving down to Durban for the Durban July still, oh, you're like me. You only do the after parties. Take it easy out on the road. No need for speed, all right? It's Rihanna with Chris Brown. When things were good, nobody's business.
1: Hello.
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0: 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Very active on Facebook. You'll find the page very easy. Go along, like the page, the DJ Man Radio 2000 on Facebook. You gotta go along and like the page, man, please. And make sure you also share the page with others. On Facebook, I see Elvis. Elvis Tempa. Yo, DJ Man, good to hear your voice on the radio once again. Thank you so much. Malondo reckons, hey, what's happening? Kamohelo, good afternoon to you. Tuned in from Botswana. The best afternoon show on the weekend, without a doubt. Thank you for those kind words. Julie Martin says, hi, I'm tuned in from Kimberley. Always enjoying your show. Vinci Tandanda reckons, hey, can't wait for the mix. That's the tribute mix. We feature Liquid Deep this afternoon at 20 minutes after 1. Marilyn says, good afternoon from East London. Hello, Marilyn. Timbo Wolf, yo, DJ Man, locked in. June Cock reckons, listening out in Lanesha, Johannesburg. JT reckons, wonderful weekend. Good afternoon, DJ Man. We're listening in.
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4: What's up? Hi, you beautiful King, the DJ Man.
0: Cool. You never miss. What's happening?
4: I'm just here to say that we celebrate life with you. Thank you for always making our Saturdays great. We are rocking and popping because of you, King.
0: All right, all good. Thank you. Have a good afternoon, all right?
4: God bless you.
0: That's one customer that never misses. 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
1: What up, Ishmael? What's up? It's your boy, King Seven, at Pimville, Soweto.
0: What's up, boy?
1: Listening to your show, Baba. I cannot go anywhere on a Saturday, Baba, before listening to you. Your music, your memories. Tango.
2: Thanks for the beautiful show there, the DJ man.
0: What's happening?
3: Thank you, my man. Shout, shout.
4: What's up? What's up? Oh, the DJ man. It's Gavin Philip. I'm at Moloto. I'm listening. What's up? What's up?
5: DJ man.
4: What's up?
5: I'm listening to my brother. I'm celebrating you, my brother. I'm going to see my daughter and my mother. You know, it's school holidays. She's at my mother's place, so I'm going to visit them. I'm going to celebrate them.
1: What up, Ishmael? What's up? It's your boy, King Seven, at Pimville, Soweto. Listening to your show, Baba. I cannot go anywhere on a Saturday, Baba.
0: Don't be shy. I'm also listening. Thanks to all the guys. What's up, ladies? Don't be shy to say hi. Right now, this is Faith Evans from Radio 2000. Love like this. News at 1.

0: I got a text from a very good friend. He's saying, yo, DJ man, we are driving with our ladies. We are controlling the phone at the moment and sending the voice notes. Hence, the ladies are not. I think not. Ladies, don't be shy to say hi.
1: Good afternoon, that DJ man. I'm not shy. Hello, South Africa. What's up?
0: It's always good to hear from you guys.
2: Good afternoon, DJ man, with a smile. I'm just passing by and say hi. Mm-hmm. I'm not ashamed to say hi. I'm listening to you. The ladies are available. That's why I'm saying hi.
0: Nicely done. Keep it coming via the WhatsApp on 060-584-2250. Don't be shy to say hi. Also, via the socials, hit us up at the DJ Man SA on X. If you're on Facebook, you're going to find the page very easy. It's the DJ Man Radio 2000. Go along, like the page, and get interactive with the page. It's always such a privilege and such a chill to get a message from you. It's now 1 o'clock.
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4: Top stories. Free State records fresh foot and mouth infections, and search continues for missing Joburg toddler. Dumela Mbagaitso with the news. Genadino Motaung. The Free State Department of Agriculture has confirmed 17 new cases of foot and mouth disease, bringing the province's total to 665. The latest cases were recorded in Bloemfontein, Boshoff, Smithfield and Bultfontein. The department says applications for vaccination remain open with strong demand from farmers. In Gauteng, residents of Olifantshoek Bosch in Centurion, Pretoria, have begun gathering at a local sports stadium ahead of a planned march against undocumented migrants. They accuse some undocumented migrants of illegally occupying RDP houses and being involved in criminal activities, including drug dealing and human trafficking. The March and March Movement's area convener, Thabo Marota.
5: We wanna hand a memorandum to the station commander and give him a time frame to say we want to see his officers delegating and actioning what we are crying about. And then if they don't, we are going to give them at least about 7 days. If they don't do it, we escalate it to provincial. We want to see change in Olifant. Olifant now has about 80% of illegal foreigners. South Africans only make about 20%.
4: Meanwhile, in KwaZulu-Natal, humanitarian organization Africa Spear NPC is calling for urgent government assistance to repatriate stranded Malawian migrants sheltering at a church in Pietermaritzburg. More than 120 people, including women and children, are being housed at the site, with numbers expected to rise. The organization's Secretary General, Sonton Dombela.
6: We are currently in need of assistance for meals, blankets, pampers, sanitary pads, servicing of toilets, water, and above all, we request the Good Samaritans to assist with transport, buses, because that is strictly for now.
4: Lastly, a Johannesburg family is desperately searching for their nearly three-year-old son, Milano Jason Tladi, who went missing on Tuesday in Springfield, south of Johannesburg. The toddler was last seen near Glenisick Welfare Park. Police search and rescue teams also searched a nearby dam after reports he may have fallen into the water, but no trace of him has been found. His father, Tebogo Tladi, has appealed for help.
7: My son is 2 years old. He's turning three now on the 1st of October. He's just a little boy, and it's been so many hours now that he's not found, and nothing is happening at this moment. We are feeling so helpless, and we just ask for the people out there to just please assist us with this matter if there's a possibility.
4: Recapping the top story this hour, the Free State Department of Agriculture has confirmed 70 new cases of foot and mouth disease, bringing the province's total to 665. That's all from the news team. Until tomorrow morning, for the 2000 News, I'm Dino Motaung, and I'm wishing you a gorgeous Saturday.
0: Thank you, Dineo. Enjoy the weekend.
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set off to 1 o'clock. It's the heart of the weekend on the Exceptional Radio 2000. Our music, your memories, Solo House and Got to Be You. On the way in the next 10 minutes time, we've got our tribute mix. On the feature, still rocking, still popping, and we feature the boys from Liquid Deep. That's on the way at 20 minutes after 1 o'clock. Don't miss out, man. We've got a tribute mix for the boys. And, of course, via the WhatsApp notes, would love for you to show Liquid Deep lots of love as we spin out that 20-minute mix, all right? Please show lots of love to Liquid Deep when we play the mix for them so we can play it out. The boys will be listening.

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0: Here we go. It's a tribute mix to Liquid Deep. South Africa show lots of love via the voice notes. Songs that pop in and bring back good old memories for you. Songs you just love singing along to. They all in the mix. Compliments of the DJ man, Ismail Abrams.

0: Peace, everyone. This is Zion.
1: Hi, this is Ray Zion.
0: And we just want to say that we love all of you so, so much. Radio 2000, we love you very much. Thank you for keeping the music alive.
1: Yeah, we hope you enjoy the mix, all the hot songs that are coming up. Get you dancing.
0: Yeah, many blessings. And, yes, peace.

DJ man, I'm enjoying your mix, man. Super duper mix, man. It's nice, man. I'm enjoying by DJ Tutorial, City of Tane, Resenga, Stendi, Shishenga. Dango.

0: performing with the boys out in Nelspruit on the 26th of July out at the Botanical Gardens. So yeah, looking forward to opening up for Liquid Deep on the 26th of July out in Nelspruit Botanical Garden. That's the tribute mix. Compliments of the DJ man, Ismail Abrams.
1: Peace, peace, everyone. This is Zion. Hi, this is Reza in the Liquid Deep. And we just want to say that we love all of you so, so much. Radio 2000, we love you very much. Thank you for keeping the music alive.
2: Yeah, we hope you enjoy the mix, all the hot songs that are coming up. Get you dancing.
1: Yeah, many blessings. And yeah, peace.
0: There you go. It's the tribute mix. Keep the messages coming in via the WhatsApps. We'll take a turn, come back. If you know it, I will play it. That's on the way next. Stay close.
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0: 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It's Ismail Abrams. Good afternoon to you. Don't be shy to say hi, all right? Right now, via the WhatsApps, all right? I need about 10 to confirm that you know it. Then I'll play it. Take a listen. I'll play you a couple of seconds of the song. No prizes for guessing. However, if you know it, I will play it. Take a good listen. What song is that? Give us a WhatsApp note if you know the song. If you know it, we will play it. Right now, it's Tupac from Radio 2000. Only God can judge me. Good afternoon. Vinyl exclusives on the way.

0: 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So what do you say? Should I play it? Do you know it?
1: Hey, good day, Mr. Ismail Abrams. We're living it up. Having myself a time. That's the song that you're looking for.
0: Am I?
1: This is Bramley from Gobeja. Keep on keeping on with a great show.
0: Cool, man. I'm coming to your city.
2: Mos Def, Ray Parker Jr. I do not know the title of the song, though.
0: Ray
2: a woman is a man. That's just my guess, DJ Man.
0: It's a good guess.
3: I know the song. It's sung by Bounty. Bounty what? Bounty what? We're living it up. I don't know if it's Bounty Love or Bounty what, but I know it's living it up. Prince from Sibukin.
0: Who else? Who else is going to take a gab at it?
4: Good day, the DJ Man.
0: Yes.
4: The song you're looking for is Billy LaBonte, Living It Up. Finally, got my life together. It's one of the best songs.
0: Thank you for, you know it. I'm going to play it. Bill LaBonte. It's called Living It Up from Radio 2000. 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

0: 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Vinyl exclusive, Shazam Free. That's on the way next. Brace yourself for it.
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0: Just gone 2 o'clock. It's Radio 2000 and Saturdays with a smile. Ismail Abrams holding it down through till 3 o'clock. If you are out and about for a Sunday the 5th of July, Rustenburg, good afternoon. I'll be in your city tomorrow evening at 8 p.m. out at News Cafe Rustenburg. Come by, say hi, and enjoy that feel good, sexy slow jams and R&B. This is Cummy and Frankie Bozy. Everybody wants to rule the world. It's the 12-inch club mix. Whether it's you, whether it's me. With Simply Red, and also on the remix, you'll only find it on the vinyl. Stars remix. That's your double play vinyl exclusives for a Saturday afternoon. I trust you enjoyed it. Don't be shy to say hi. Let's go.
1: Hello.
2: Hey, what's up? It's Ismail Abrams.
3: This is DJ Lane. It's my brand. Yo, this guy. Saturdays. You know, he used to play very, very late at night. Yo, but this guy, man, he's very good. Every single time.
0: It's a three-way conversation.
3: He's on Saturday. Because he always gets on Saturday from 12 to 3. Okay, yeah. Yo, brother, when he's playing this guy, everyone always getting himself. You'll find where you get yourself in.
2: Yeah,
3: this guy knows the music. He knows what to do on the radio. Yo, this guy. DJ Man is dead.
0: Hit us up via voice notes. Even if you were having a three-way conversation and you want to record it and send it, it's always good hearing from you. Ladies, what's going on? How's your Saturday afternoon? Port Elizabeth, by the way, I told you last week I'm going to be out in your city on Friday the 24th and Saturday the 25th of July. And both shows got sold out at the Boardwalk Casino, right? And now I'm looking to have a third show on Saturday night. But I'm struggling to find a good venue for Reggie and I to have an old school party. Yeah, that's what is. It's strange that there are not much venues.
4: Hi, DJ Man.
0: Hello.
4: I am your girl. Your
0: hey, girl.
4: 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I am not shy to say, hi, Radio 2000.
0: Nice.
4: 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Thank you, Radio 2000, our music, your memories.
5: DJ Man, what's up? The ladies are here. We are not shy to say, hi.
0: It's good to know.
5: I'm
0: it's good to know.
5: To you from Tuduza. This is Sophie. Thank you for the nice music. You keeping us busy while we're doing our chores. Thank you.
0: Thank you, Sophie. On the way, at 10 minutes after 2, we'll have a chat to Standard Bank Young Artist for Jazz 2026. Right now. Mr. Barry White for a Saturday afternoon. Hey, you're the one I need.

0: It's Barry White from Radio 2000, and you're the one I need. 10 minutes after 2 o'clock, we're going to have a chat to Gabby Matuba, Standard Bank Young Artist for Jazz 2026. Her show starts this afternoon. If you're down there to enjoy Sounds of a Black Girl at 4 p.m. this afternoon, we'll talk more to her and find out what's going on. Say good afternoon to Gabby. Good afternoon, Gabby.
1: Hi, how are you?
0: I'm good, yourself. Congratulations for the Young Artist Jazz 2026.
1: Oh, thank you so much. Thank you.

0: starts at 4 p.m. At the Great Hall.
1: Mm-hmm.
0: So, yeah, we encourage everyone to come out, whomever is here at the National Arts Festival, to come and check us out. It's going to be a beautiful gig. We're also featuring a local choir, which is the Makanda Kwanti uh-huh. Choir. And they're going to join us for a few songs. It's going to be really, really special.
1: Sounds of a Black Girl starts at 4 p.m. How long is it going to run for?
0: It's going to run from 4 to 6. Mm-hmm. We've fleshed out a beautiful and long and kind of well-curated set, visiting music from past, present, and, of course, future, which is the Sounds of a Black Girl.
1: Mm-hmm.
0: Yeah.
1: Beautiful. Interesting. Thank you so much for getting in touch. Thank you for letting us know. And all the best with the show this afternoon between 4 and 6 down at the National Arts Festival.
0: Yes, at the Great Hall, and looking forward to seeing everyone. Thank you so much to all the Radio 2000 listeners, and yeah, we'll see you guys soon.
1: Thank you, Gabby. Have a good afternoon.
0: Okay, thank you. Ciao, ciao.
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0: Soldiers of Twilight from the exceptional Radio 2000. 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
7: It's time now for the DJ Man Slow Jams and R&B. Hit us up with the voice notes as the mix goes down. Let us know which songs grabs your attention. Which songs are you grooving to? Which songs brings back good old memories from years gone by? It's the DJ Man, Slow Jams and R&B.

0: 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We'll take a turn, come back with your WhatsApp messages as well as your calls on 086-000-2479. Don't be shy to say hi next.
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3: 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Get the popping, baby! Get the popping, man!
4: Good afternoon, Ismail. Yep. This is Nicole.
0: Hey, Nicole.
4: From Potchefstroom. Yeah, thanks for the
0: how's
4: Sunday
0: Potch?
4: Afternoons on a Saturday afternoon. Yeah, this music.
0: I love that.
4: It's very nice. Especially this one.
5: Last night, I was inside of you. Last night, I make sweet love to you. I saw that
0: people out in Potchefstroom can sing as well. We know it now. We know it now that you girls can sing.
6: DJ man.
0: What's
6: DJ
0: up?
6: DJ man. Miley.
0: Smiley, Mother, not Miley.
6: 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It's been a great, afternoon listening to you. Thanks, Miley, for the great music.
0: Smiley.
6: This is Varoshki, Ditoti van Freiburg, Postman, that's now in Cape Town. Thanks for the good music, my brother. We truly appreciate you. And once again, welcome to Radio 2000. This is the radio station that's for the matured.
0: You can just say DJ Man, or you can put an S by the Miley, and it becomes Smiley, as simple as that. Good afternoon to you. Check this out now. This is DJ Switch. It's on the remix. It's called Now or

Yeah. 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Damn. Man, what happened to rap? Yeah. Man, what happened to rap? Said, what happened to rap? 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

0: age. 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

0: 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Absolute fire from the exceptional Radio 2000. It's a DJ Switch featuring Proverb, Shane Eagle, Reason and Questa. What a banger. It's called Now or Never. We'll take a turn, come back to say ciao ciao. Next.
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0: 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Hashtag Tamia in South Africa Tour. 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

Insight, it's Fantasy Insight, it's on the remix as well. Exclusives from start to end on Saturdays with a smile, just know that. Five away from Rachel Makura, she's on the other side of 3 o'clock this afternoon on Radio 2000. Thank you so much for always getting in touch. Thank you so much for always lending out your ears to Saturdays with a smile. We'll speak again on Saturday, midday to 3 p.m. If you're out and about for Sunday, the 5th of July, I'll be out in Rustenburg at News Cafe. Come by, say hi, let's enjoy that feel-good, sexy, slow jams and R&B. I'll be on set at 8 p.m. out in Rustenburg News Cafe. Don't miss out, all right? Port Elizabeth, looking forward to spending time with you as well. Trying to put something together, but yeah. Didn't know it's difficult to find a venue in Port Elizabeth. Crazy. If you are out and about, out on the roads for the afternoon, easy on the roads, take it nice and easy. No need for speed, all right? The DJ Man, Radio 2000 on Facebook. Like that page. Get interactive on that page. Right now. 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

0: well.
1: More than well and happy wearing my Bafana shirt.
0: I'm also wearing mine. Which color are you wearing?
1: The blue, of course, even though we are not playing with it, but it's still, it's more beautiful than the yellow.
0: Oh, Charles. Okay. Let's head over to the East Rand in Boksburg. Teboho.
2: The rest of the South Africans and the motto is Kaofela, Kaofela. Indeed, indeed, Rush, it is possible.
0: All right, and your namesake, Teboho Mokoena, will be returning to the starting 11. Looking forward to seeing him in mid.
2: And let him not pressure himself about anything. Take it easy, Tebza. I hope he's listening because 2000 definitely is there overseas.
0: Teboho, you just made my day. You've just made my weekend.
2: Thank you so much. Rush, definitely in US, Radio 2000 is alive, alive and kicking. Your music, your memories, right in Mexico.

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0: It's 3 minutes after 3 o'clock. A very good afternoon and welcome to the Weekend Sport with yours truly, Rachel Wamakura. It's a Weekend Sport proudly brought to you by SABC Sport, together with you until 6 p.m. this evening. So let's talk about all things sports this afternoon over the next 3 hours. That's on 086000 2479. That's the number to call. We'll also take your WhatsApp voice notes on 060-584-2250 on X. It's at Reichi Superstar at Radio 2000 underscore ZA. That hashtag is the Sport Wrap with Rachel. On the go at the moment, it is the BOC women's side up against the USA in a test match. It's one of two test matches that is taking place out at the Ellis Park Arena right here in Johannesburg. And as the Springbok women's side leading 34-7 after 64 minutes of play. This, of course, match is a curtain raiser of to what is to come later on tonight as we usher in the Springboks at playing their official first test match of the season up against England in their first match of the Nations Championship. Also live at the Ellis Park Stadium. That match will be live right here on Radio 2000 as of 5:40, about 6:15 this evening. That match will be live, proudly brought to you, of course, by SABC Sport. We get to see the Springboks, of course, in action for the second time this year, having started the season 2 weeks ago against the Barbarians. But, of course, this is the official test match of the season. So, send through your predictions on this one. How are you hoping to see the Springboks performing in this match as they officially begin the season? It's going to be a long season for the Springbok men's side, up to 13 test matches in total to be played this year. It'll also culminate, of course, in the final of the Nations Championship. Of course, the Springboks will be hoping to participate in that final come November of this year. So the number to call is 086000 2479 060 584 2250, and X, it's at Reichi Superstar at Radio 2000 underscore ZA. The hashtag, of course, is the Weekend Sport with Rachel. We'll also cast our focus on the FIFA World Cup, entering officially the last round of 16 today. That match at 7 p.m. tonight is Canada, the co-host, up against Morocco. Kickoff is at 7 p.m. That match will also be live right here on Radio 2000, as well as on SABC3, the home of the FIFA World Cup, the SABC, the official broadcaster of the 2026 FIFA World Cup. So that match is coming up. Morocco, one of two African nations that will be representing now Africa in the last round of 16. The other team being Egypt, who yesterday defeated Australia 4-2 on penalties after that game had ended 1-1 in 120 minutes. It went down to the wire. The Pharaohs of Egypt finally making into the knockout stages, obviously for the first time in the round of 32, but now going a step further into the round of 16 at the FIFA World Cup. And they'll face off with the likes of Argentina, the defending champions, come Tuesday, the 7th of July, for a place in the quarterfinals of the FIFA World Cup. And it was also Colombia beating Ghana, the last team from an African perspective to be in action in the last 32 of the FIFA World Cup. By 1-0, it was in the early hours of this morning. Argentina were taken to their limits up against Cabo Verde, that game ending 3-2 in favour of the defending champions in 120 minutes. Switzerland having beaten Algeria by 2-0 in the other match that took place yesterday. So that's how things are shaping up at the FIFA World Cup. Canada up against Morocco in the first round match of the last 16 today. Paraguay will be up against France, one of the favourites for the title. That's tomorrow. Brazil have a date with Norway also tomorrow. Five-time champions Brazil up against Norway, a team that has never made it to the last round of 16. So they're making history, Norway, under the leadership of Martin Odegaard. There's also Mexico, the co-host, up against England. That's coming up on Monday in the early hours of Monday at 2 a.m. Central African time. Portugal have a date with Spain. The USA up against Belgium. Argentina up against Egypt. And then Switzerland, as well as Colombia, will round off the last round of 16 at the FIFA World Cup. I guess the question becomes, who do you think will win the FIFA World Cup, and how far do you think the African teams will go in this year's competition? 060-584-2250 086000 2479 is the number to call. 086000 2479. We'll also take your WhatsApp voice notes on 0605 842 250. It's 8 minutes after 3 o'clock. Thank you so much for joining us on the Weekend Sport right here on Radio 2000, 97.2 to 100 FM nationwide. It is now the USA 14, South Africa 34 in this first of two test matches between the South African BOC women's team up against the USA women's team. Having had a conversation just last week with Lauren Johannes Hoopt, who's the assistant coach of the South African BOC women's side, they've never won against the USA. So history beckons here for the South Africans if they are able to hold on for 68 minutes on the clock against the USA. It's 9 after 3. Thank you so much to the team that came before us. Of course, it was the Saturday with a Smile team led by Ishmael Abrahams. He's of course back again next week, Saturday, between 12 and 3 o'clock right here on Radio 2000, the fastest growing radio station in the country. We're back after this.
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0: 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As always, Rachel Wamakura in your company between 3 and 6 as we track all things live sporting action, tracking the South Africa game up against the USA in the first of two test matches between South Africa, the BOC women's side up against the USA. Currently 71 minutes on the clock, it is 34 South Africa, 14 the USA in this encounter being played out at the Ellis Park Arena. And there's a new captain to this team, Babalalaja, not really new to these to this setup, yeah, the Springbok women's side, having captained the team before. But I say, of course, she's the new captain following the departure of Onolisindiso Boy, who did retire from international rugby at some time last year. So SA Rugby deciding now to bring someone who's quite familiar with the captaincy role in this team, Babalalaja, now leading South Africa in this historic test series against the USA. That's the first of two. So this is the first one. The next one will be played next week at the same venue, of course, Ellis Park Arena in Johannesburg. It's 14 minutes after 3 o'clock. So a lot happened this week. The newly appointed Kaizer Chiefs head coach, Fernando da Cruz, has officially arrived in South Africa and joined the team in Naturena earlier this week as preparations intensify for the upcoming 2026-2027 season. Coach da Cruz brings a wealth of experience, of course, having served as the technical director at the Royal Moroccan Football Federation over the past two seasons, and based in Rabat, he oversaw the federation's football and structures, working very closely with development teams, coaches, as well as the senior national side, which have now advanced to the last 16 at the FIFA World Cup. So he's played a crucial role in ensuring that the development teams in Morocco and also the national team that now has made it to the last round of 16 are where they are, because he's played that role as part of the technical team and the technical director at the Royal Moroccan Football Federation. Let's hear what he had to say on his arrival to South Africa, looking, of course, ahead to the season as the Kaizer Chiefs head coach.
1: I am excited to get started with us. Okay, just I want to tell you, I understand this club stands for its story, its potential future, and I think we need to create the new ambition for the future. It's big club, it's strong club in Africa, and we want to win. Good attitude, good mentality, to work hard day by day, step by step. Okay.
0: All right, so Coach Fernando da Cruz, they're saying they want to create a new ambition for the future, alluding to the fact that Kaizer Chiefs is a big team and they should be winning trophies. And he's saying that that's what they want to do this upcoming 2026-2027 season. So your thoughts on that one, Amakhosi fans? What do you make of Fernando da Cruz, of course, and the ambitions that he has for the club? And how do you think Kaizer Chiefs will perform this season? By the way, the squad has been in pre-season training for the past 2 weeks, with the technical staff also maintaining continuity during Coach da Cruz's transition from Morocco. So it's going to be interesting to see how things go for Kaizer Chiefs

0: in the 2026-2027 season. So we saw also the return of Bafana Bafana back home earlier on this week following their elimination from the FIFA World Cup, being ousted, of course, in the knockout stages, the last round of 32 of the competition, to Canada, losing that game by 1-0 almost 7 days ago. The question now is, who takes over from coach Hugo Bruce, who will, of course, be departing following the conclusion of his contract as the Bafana Bafana coach? Well, Gayton McKenzie, the Minister of Sports, Arts and Culture in the country, had this to say earlier on this week when he was asked about Peter Mosimane. He seems to be backing Peter Mosimane to take over as the Bafana Bafana head coach. Take a listen.
1: You know, the problem with us, South Africans, sometimes we complicate very uncomplicated things. I've been looking at, we're listening to SAFA, who has, no, we are shortlisting different coaches. There's no different coach. There's one coach that must lead Bafana Bafana, and that is Peter Mosimane. Let us leave this, try it all to be all complicating things. The next coach of Bafana Bafana should be Peter Mosimane.
0: The next coach of Bafana Bafana should be Peter Mosimane. That's according, of course, to Gayton McKenzie. We know that Peter Mosimane has handed in his CV for consideration, SAFA having confirmed the news sometime last weekend, having spoken to the Sunday World. And the article was written by the Sunday World, confirming that Peter Mosimane is very much more interested in taking over the ranks and, of course, wanting to be coach of Bafana Bafana for a second time. Gayton McKenzie saying this about having approached Pizzo as well as SAFA.
1: I've had a conversation with both of them. I've had a conversation with Danny Jordan. I've had a conversation with the chairperson of the technical team. I think he's the chairperson. I've had a conversation with Pizzo. Pizzo got many orders. I'm the one that said to him, Pizzo, don't take them. We need Pizzo Mosimane now. See, that man has a plan. Now you want to bring somebody here that speaks French. He can't even... Monsieur, monsieur, monsieur. The players don't know English, don't know French. He doesn't know English. No, we can't have that.
0: All right. Gayton McKenzie supporting coach Peter Mosimane to take over the reins at Bafana Bafana. It's a crucial period, of course, for Bafana Bafana. They'll be in action in the AFCON qualifiers coming in September. They want to qualify for the upcoming Africa Cup of Nations tournament that will be co-hosted by Kenya, Uganda, as well as Tanzania in East Africa. And one of their missions, of course, would be to qualify for the upcoming Africa Cup of Nations tournament. Who takes over from your point of view? Do you agree that Peter Mosimane is the right man to continue, to coach and take over the reins from coach Hugo Bruce? I do know that coach Hugo Bruce had said that he would be interested in possibly coming in as a consultant, you know, to Bafana Bafana in helping the coach take the team forward. He did say that. Clearly, this is a man who still wants to continue in some way or another with the national team. And he did say that it would be up to SAFA, the South African Football Association, to decide whether they would want him to take over that consultancy role in support of the national team coach, who will probably be announced in the next coming weeks or in the next coming months, because those qualifiers are starting in September. SAFA did say they will be announcing the new coach post the FIFA World Cup. So who do you want to see taking over the reins at Bafana Bafana? 086002479. That is 086002479. We'll also take your calls on 086002479. 086002479. Your exes at Rachi Superstar, at Radio 2000 underscore ZA. The hashtag is The Weekend Sport with Rachel. Of course, the big news of the week was Relebohile Mofokeng being announced as the new Union player, a team that plans its trade in the Belgium League. They are the defending champions of the 2025-2026 league. They haven't won the league in the 2025-2026. This is how he was introduced. But let me probably take a break, right? Let's take a break and then we'll take you back to how Rele was introduced by his new team ahead of the start of the new season.
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3: Thank you so much for staying with us. It is 24 minutes after 3 o'clock, the Weekend Sport with yours truly, Rachel Wamakura. So, Rele Mofokeng has officially completed, of course, his highly anticipated move to Royal Union St. Gelosi, making, of course, a significant milestone in the youngster's career. 21 years of age, will be plying his trade in the Belgian League as of next season. Let's take a listen to what he had to say.
4: My name is Relebule Mofokeng, known as Rele. I'm 21 years old from South Africa. I play as an attacking midfielder. Firstly, obviously, before a player, you must be a person. I'm a very humble person. I'm a very happy person, and I love people. As a player, I'm a simple player. I'm a listening player. I play very simple football. I don't complicate football because I still have to learn, and I'm open for learning. And yeah, I think I just give my all in the field. I think that's what makes me who I am, because of the mentality I have, because I push at training, I push at in the matches. I think I'm a hard worker, and I'll always work, because if you don't work in football, unfortunately, you won't make it. So I'll give my all to Unyo, and yeah, I'll work every day to make me a better player and a better person. Yeah, the fans are very passionate about football, and can't wait to meet them, can't wait to do the best for them, and I'm very excited to be at Unyo, and I can't wait for the season to start, and yeah, can't wait, very ready and very prepared to be an Unionist.
3: Cannot wait for the new season with his new club, Unyo. That's how he says it. That's how we'll pronounce it as well, right here on Radio 2000, 97.2 to 100 FM nationwide. So the multi-million euro transfer of Bafana Bafana, as well as Orlando Pirates star Relebohile Mofokeng to Belgian giants Unyo, is inspiring for his next for his brother generation, as well as close mates, former South African junior international, as well as Kaizer Chiefs young attacking sensation Mfundo Vilakazi, was one who couldn't hide his excitement at the news of Mofokeng's move and the journey he's travelled to achieve this.
5: You just shows that hard work pays off, because Rele has been very consistent and it's very inspiring, like, to see him making a move overseas. It's something I dream about as a player. So you're all pushing for it.
3: All right, so that's, of course, Cameron Danson, his former teammate out at Orlando Pirates, just speaking about his move and how happy he is for his former clubmate who's now moved over to Belgium, over to Europe, where a lot of people were waiting to see exactly when this move will happen. We understand it's a four-year deal. He'll be at the club until 2030, and the club has an option to extend it for a further year. Let's listen now to what Mfundo Vilakazi had to say.
6: Yeah, the move got really mina cool. Give me na manya my own stars, because Kabuni Suguti, nothing is impossible. Yonke into possible. Yonke into nesikhatsayo futhi. That's why mina ngihlala ngijabulela wonke umuntu. Yeah, I'm happy for real. Angazi nokuthi ngithini, but I'm happy. UNkulunkulu abe naye ambusise. Lezi nto lezi lesizibona nathi la. Each and every week yababonise mongara. And ukusuka ku-PSL from umntwana encane yasevali adlala ku-Pirates yavaya futhi aya ku-first team promoter ku-national team asasemncane, manje sekayodlala i-Champions League hawu Spanini.
3: Right, so that completed move was done earlier this week. Reportedly over 70 million rand, with Pirates confirming that the club-to-club agreement was already sealed before the FIFA World Cup in the Americas. The 21-year-old's move also makes things a little bit easier for the national team coaches like the SA Under-20 as well as the Under-23 head coach Raymond Mdaka, as they now continue to build the next generation of young footballers in the country.
7: I'm telling you, if we can continue working like this as a country, we're still going to have a lot of players who will go abroad. Honestly, look at it, and it's only young players that are going. Your Shandri is still young, your Fletcher is still young, your Lazola is still young, your Magidigid is still young, your Rele is still very young. It's a whole new breed that is getting there, and it's the future of the country. It's the future of our football. So it's a positive sign on our side.
8: And I think you as national team coaches, that's what you also want to see. Them moving early,
7: exactly.
8: And developing and also competing against the best of the best.
7: But especially we as junior national team coaches, I think that's all that we want to see. We really want to see players, we play with them, then they end up there. And also whatever we do in our team talks, in our preparations, in our meeting, we're showing them how possible it is. And it's encouraging to see. You see, sometimes when nothing is happening, then you feel that nothing will happen. Mm-hmm. But having seen what Bafana did, having seen what the Under-20 did, having qualified, you can see it's possible. Even the boys, when they play, no, they are seeing something there. So it's a positive sign at all.
3: Meanwhile, one of the country's best up-and-coming left-wing backs, Neo Rapoport, recently joined Pirates from Sewelele FC and is expected to hit the ground running with the Ghost this season. Speaking from the Under-23 camp, where he's one of the captains as well as the senior players, Rapoport is inspired by Mofokeng's move, and perhaps it also justifies why his move to Pirates is the perfect route as well.
9: Obviously, I'm highly motivated, you know. I'm happy for him. It's a big leap for him. He's done very well in the past season. He's been a top player, you know. But he'll grow and become a better player, and obviously, wherever he went to the team, I think he'll become an asset for them, and he'll keep growing and becoming a better player. Of course. You know, as a football player, you want to reach the highest level. And, you know, abroad, man. So it's always number one in your mind as a football player. So you just got to keep working and wait for the opportunity to come. And also, oh God, may open your doors for you when the time is right.
3: Lebo Mofokeng, of course, also nominated for the Player of the Season for the Betway Premiership, Midfielder of the Season as well. Should he win those awards, he'll be winning them in absentia, because he will be flying high out in Belgium. I wonder, though, how quickly he will get his start at that team. Is it a matter of him probably having to wait a couple of months, you know, get the rhythm, see how the intensity aligns with where he is as a player and what the coach is there have plans for him? Are you expecting him to hit the ground running? I'd like to know your thoughts on that one. Do you expect Relemo Fokeng to hit the ground running when he does turn out for Union this upcoming season, the 2026-2027 season. We're expecting him to at least, you know, sit on the bench for a couple of matches, get the rhythm going, and maybe later into the season, he might just get his first start there. Do let me know on 086002479. That is 086002479 060584-2250. 060584-2250. It is 32 minutes after 3 o'clock. It's a week in sport on Radio 2000, 97.2 to 100 FM nationwide. Rachel Wamakura is the name. As always, a pleasure and a privilege to be in your company. We'll take a break and we'll be back after this.
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0: Well, let's tell you this at 15:34 on the clock. Bafana captain Ronan Williams says the team is on an upward trajectory and that Hugo Bruce deserves credit for trusting the youngsters on the bigger stage. Now, South Africa touched down at the Oratambo International Airport earlier on Thursday morning after returning from the 2026 FIFA World Cup, where they were eliminated by the co-host Canada in the round of 32 last Sunday. The final 26-man squad included 13 players aged 25 years or younger, with Chicago Fire defender Ndambekezeli TLB Mbogasi, the youngest at just 20 years of age. Speaking at the press conference, Williams, who also was the second oldest player in the Bafana Bafana squad behind Themba Zwane, said he wishes he had played at a World Cup at the age of 20, adding that he knew, or rather knows, what it would have done for his career.
1: Yeah, I think the team has been on a very positive trend, you know, upward. And obviously the coach had his the key players that's always been there, that's carried the team for a long time. But the players that's, you know, emerged in South Africa, all the young guys, are special players. And, I mean, there's so many of them. They just, you know, flocked and came out of nowhere. And we need to give credit to the coach as well for entrusting them at this big level, at AFCON. You know, getting that experience is at a World Cup now. That can only do their careers wonders. I wish I played a World Cup at 20 years old, because I know what that would have done for my career.
0: Ronza says he's proud of all the youngsters who have been part of the AFCON as well as the FIFA World Cup squads.
1: They deserve it. They work so hard. And the talent that they've got is immense. I mean, for how many years do we say players have talent, but there's nothing to show. And with the guys now and the mentality that they've got also at this young age, special. And I just wish them all the best.
0: At the same time, the 34-year-old Williams, who's also teammates with Thapelo Maseko at Mamelodi Sundowns, says the winger's loan move to AEL Limassol in the Cyprus top flight has helped him, as he was not in a good space. He also said that heading into the World Cup, he knew that Bafana Bafana had the secret weapon in Maseko. Also adding to the likes of how proud he is that the 21-year-old Rebohile Mofokeng has now moved abroad.
1: The move helped Maseko, because he wasn't in a very good space. And we saw glimpses of that, you know, during the second half of the season for the team that he played for. And when he came to the national team, we could see it. We could see, you know, the energy. He was dribbling, he looked fit, he looked strong. And going into the tournament, we knew we had something, you know, we had a weapon in him, because he is, you know, so deadly and powerful. And, I mean, he showed it at that level. So I'm just happy for him that, you know, he's in a good space, and, you know, wherever his future is, you know, I just hope that he can go out there and perform and be happy. I mean, for real, it's, you know, it's amazing. We are all happy. We are proud, and, you know, we'll continue supporting him. And like the coach has mentioned so many times, you know, this is what we need, is more exports, the players playing at the biggest level. And that will help us. That can only, you know, benefit us as a team.
0: It really should, to have multiple South African players playing abroad. Of course, in the build-up, of course, to the Africa Cup of Nations tournament in 2027, and more so to the build-up of the 2030 FIFA World Cup, with the hopes that Bafana Bafana will be able to qualify for both the continental showpiece next year as well as the global showpiece 4 years from now. I wonder what's going to happen now with Thapelo Maseko. Of course, he was on loan, having left Mamelodi Sundowns alone in January of this year. The league has now ended. It was just a season term loan. What happens to him now going forward into the new season? We'll have to watch the space very closely to see what Mamelodi Sundowns have up their sleeve regarding Thapelo Maseko going forward. The youngster, he's also very young, 23 years of age, from the Vaal as well, having contributed immensely to South Africa's success at the FIFA World Cup, scoring the crucial goal against South Korea, the winning goal that took South Africa to the knockout stages for the very first time of the FIFA World Cup. It's 15:38 on the clock. We've heard from the players, you've heard from Rela, you've heard from Gayton McKenzie. You've heard from Rondon Williams. I'd like to hear your thoughts now on everything you've heard now from the players on 086002479. That's the number to call. It is 086002479. Your WhatsApp voice notes on 060-584-2250. That is 060-584-2250. It's 39 minutes after 3. All right, we'll try and just fix that connection to our WhatsApp line. Is it clear now? 060-584-2250.
2: Good afternoon, Murecheche. Afternoon, my sister. Bona, Murecheche. Beg your proud to Africa, man. But what are the 19? I'm very, very proud, man. But anyway, all the best to Morocco and Egypt. And my final moral cup, Argentina le France gape o se Copa Chaka wa le Pagania.
3: So sorry, Richard.
0: Hi.
3: I don't know. Maybe Gaitin was not around when Pizza was a coach. Okay. Some of us, you do know that Pizza was once a coach. So they don't want us to go back to Pizza again. If we've got a lot of coaches, we can't. If we want South Africa. African coaches, we've got a lot of coaches that SAFA can take. And another thing, SAFA, when it's a South African coach, they need to respect that coach like they did with Hugo Cross. That's my take.
4: Good afternoon, Rachel. Rachel, consultancy for what? La baba magahambe. Uko bros magahambe, guys. At least magungeza Jose Rivero kapa yena bitso. Mara yena lo baba, he must take his flight and go. Ha.
5: Oh, Katen, Minister of Sport. I know. Aba ife pito position ewe re bona hore pito o tla re sha ga le o tla hore minister of sports wa lara a no, we cannot give that position to a foreigner, yeah, because of foreign languages, so there will be language barrier. Ke salute, I support that one, yeah. We cannot give that a post to a foreigner, no. Give it to Pito. Tango.
6: Good afternoon, my sister and Radio 2000 sports listeners. Firstly, we have to take into consideration that Hugo Brusso was the oldest coach amongst all the coaches in the World Cup tournament. The guy is old. Then we need fresh blood, a person who's younger. Then I will support Peter Msimane to take the reins of the South African squad as a coach. That's my take. This is Moses Magwaza in Tembisa.
0: Moses, thank you so much for that voice note. And of course, all the other listeners who sent through the voice notes on 0605-842-250. No, Coach Hugo was the third oldest, actually, at the FIFA World Cup. The oldest was 78 years of age, and that was the coach of Curaçao. And then Carlos Queiroz is 75. He was the second oldest. He's, of course, the coach of the Black Stars. And then Bafana coach Hugo Bruce was 74 years of age. Yes, I'm not disputing that he's the oldest, but then he was one of the oldest, right? Not necessarily the oldest, but one of the oldest coaches at this year's FIFA World Cup. It's 15:43 on the clock. We'll take your calls on 086002479. 086002479. Samson, you are in Soweto. Very good evening. Very good afternoon.
7: Good afternoon, Rachel. Look, I was actually listening to the pronouncement of the Minister of Sports. I think the Minister is scoring an own goal. I think he's trying to make an overreach. That is not what he's supposed to do. You see, we don't pronounce a tender before it comes out.
0: Yeah.
7: When they spoke about people who are going to apply for position of a coach, it was said that there are going to be a list of people.
0: Yeah.
7: And now we are waiting for that list to see who is actually going to come out tops. But if a tender comes out and somebody already knows what is going to come out of the tender, this is what we call corruption in real terms. And I'm asking the minister to stop what he's doing. He must give the people in charge to do the right thing and not do what he's doing. So he's doing a very big overreach. Yeah. He must try and stay in his lane and give the people in the sports field to do the right thing. SAFA is a body that controls football in South Africa, and SAFA is going to do the right thing, we believe. Yeah. And as for age, please, age has no number. We had Ronaldo playing at 41 years in football. Yeah. And then now we are talking about the coach's age and stuff like that. I don't think those things matter in any sense. Yeah. Please, guys, let's try and be sensible. Let us not just go out there and pick people because we love them or we have been promised that they will give us this and we'll give them that. Give it to the SAFA to do the right thing. Thank you. Bye.
0: Samson out in Soweto, thank you so much for your call this afternoon on the Weekend Sport on Radio 2000. It is about 15 minutes to go until the top of the hour, fastly approaching the second hour of the Weekend Sport on Radio 2000. We'll take more calls on 086000 2479, voice notes on 060-584-2250.
8: Hey, good afternoon. Who's Rachel? Yeah, who's not in Africa? Yeah, Ahosana, all the noise that was there when we were playing as Bafana Bafana. Now Africa is going to be represented by those yellow bones from North Africa. Yeah, regarding Bafana Bafana, I don't think Pizzo will do justice, man. He's overrated. Just overrated.
0: Right,
9: so more voice notes on 0604-42-5420. Laba ka mkenya neng ka panim fela ka fita ke mofitlwa le khosi Bethlehem. Thank you, Richard.
10: Dumela Rachel Mewa Sports. Se tsi sinyolo mafefe le mpopo ke lebusa re lebogile Mofokeng. His move to Belgium is a well deserved move. I think he's ready for the big stage now. A complete matured player now. He can compete. Ram lebogis.
11: Rachel, how are you? Afternoon. Nice show as always. Nangum Tarin Masango. This is Mtarin Masango in the Kuru Langapanangesia Boswa, currently in Tembisa. All I can say, I'm happy for the boy. I'm happy for Urele. Let Urele a fly again, Jarum Fukeng, the Orlando Pirates player, the South African. I'm proudly South African, and I thank you. And I wish all the boys and the players, the youngster, to see that if you focus on what you're doing and make sure that everything you do it well, you will reach your destiny. And all the best. And thank you, Renilwe. Thank you. Hola Pagania, il Pagania el culo, miren el culo masango, tarren, pure.
12: 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Thank you.
13: Hi, also Rachel. Mina, the way Bonanga corner, I think the only guy who can take Bafana forward is the assistant coach, Helman Mkelele. I can't see Pito succeeding there. Let us give Helman Mkelele a chance. He's been there with Hugo Bruz for so many years. He understands our boys. Secondly, I would like to congratulate Ntwana Yami, man, President Yama 2000. Go out there, my boys, represent us so well in Europe. Django, this is Justice Mapimela from Midlands. End of fire, le paganyale le kholo. Django, again.
14: Afternoon, Richie. Richie Richard Wahamakura, the award winning. Richie, it's Victor at Bloemfontein 99.5 radio frequency. I, Keaton, Minister of Sports, Ibe Hatsi, Repito Msimani, Ikilava, Koshi, Abafana, Abafana. 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Thank you Richard wa hamakura. Nice show as always.
0: Oh, Richie, I love sending through, loves hearing all your voice notes on 0605-842-50, 0605-842-50. Two of our callers saying France or Spain or Argentina will be in that final, one of the two. So that's the final, they're saying France and Argentina in the final. And the winner, both of the listeners saying France will indeed win the FIFA World Cup. We'd like to hear your thoughts on this one as well. 086002479 0605842250. The final two at the FIFA World Cup, as well as the winners of the FIFA World Cup, and who will also walk away with a Golden Boot Award. Lionel Messi currently leading the charge with 6 goals. Back after this.
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3: Commonwealth Games squad that was announced by SASCOG, 112 member team. Charles Baloye, SABC Sport senior reporter. Charles, I hope you're well.
5: More than well and happy. Wearing my Bafana shirt.
3: I'm also wearing mine. Which color are you wearing?
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3: Oh, Charles. Okay. Boyless has cocker. Can go Wednesday. Charles, you're killing me. Stop.
5: I flipped in Saskok. I partied at Saskok. So we're congratulating the team of 112 team. The athletes that will be representing South Africa at the Commonwealth Games from 23 July to 2 August. Here I
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3: It's officially 5 minutes to go into the top of the hour. It's still us here on the Weekend Sport on Radio 2000, proudly brought to you by SABC Sport. Rachel Richie Richa Wamakura is the name. 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
7: Nabaphathi bakhona kagetsin Mackenzie iyona impela ayizwakali kahle, awukwazi ukumemezela ngamuntu. 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
8: So Regi, now I go with the young blood for now. We need a young coach like Bobaini, not Peter. Peter is old system. He's a slow builder. We need a young blood. A coach like Benny Makhethi, who Rulani, maybe Rulani can be assistant coach here, Benny Makhethi. That's my suggestion. Hey, Pizzo, hi.
9: Hi, it's Rachel. Hi, it's Rachel.
0: Hi.
9: Matume Make here. I would like to comment Motabeni, your coach, Bafana Bafana. Pizzo Msimani for now, it's a no-no. Pizzo Msimani is too big for his shoes. He thinks he's the best coach ever, especially when it comes to South Africa. He doesn't worry. So, enough for Bafana Bafana, it's a no-no. But if ever they can give the hungry Benny McCarthy a chance, we'll get somewhere. They must just give him a contract whereby he can pair with Hellman and Net Express Mukele. Then they can take Bafana Bafana somewhere. And then on the case, Coach De Cruz, oh, welcome. Let's wait and see what you've got up his sleeves. Thank you. Bye.
10: Hi, my Rachel. Rachel. Ah, ke Byron.
3: Hi, Byron.
10: Let me say, hore ke lebogise rele. Guys, big move. I get it. But I'm not going to be a pizza. Please let him stay away from this national team. Now, national team, you go to him, but everybody now, but I'm going to shine. No. And the Tabapiso to lay the Halem of Fanabafana. Hala, that's to lay. And now, what are the are happy with the go? Go Rotalanga will lodge, Rotalaga would pesita, Umo. Hello, now since I move a pity, the governor and Yanaba 22 years ago. Please, man. Oh, let's move forward, man. South Africa, man. Thank you.
11: Rachel, I'm a happy Pakaneer. I'm a happy Pakaneer, Rachel. And I'm happy for the boy. I'm happy. And I know that he will do better in Belgium. What I like about this team is that they are playing in the Champions League. They are playing in the Champions League on a regular basis. That's St. Kilios. They are playing in the Champions League. So I'm happy about that. And I'll be able to see really playing in the Champions League. And as I said before, I'm a happy Buccaneer. I'm a happy Buccaneer, Rachel. When it comes to young talent, out of the big three, no one comes closer to Orlando Pirates. Anyway, this is Sticks from Pietermaritzburg. Thank you, Rachel. Thank you.
3: So more voice notes on 060-584-2250. 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On X is at Reiki Superstar at Radio 2000_ZA. That hashtag, of course, is The Weekend Sport with Rachel. So Rele, as well as Chandra Campbell out in Belgium. Chandra has already played in the Champions League for his team, Club Brugge. And we're going to get to see another South African connection as Rele joins him. And just maybe, Rele will also be playing in the Champions League for his team. The boys are gone. Maile, gone. Brings the time to 4 o'clock on the dot. We'll take your calls on 086002479, 086002479, or your voice notes on 060584-2250. We'll speak about Banyana Banyana. The Women's Africa Cup of Nations tournament is officially about 20 days away. I was counting earlier on at 20 days away and would like to basically now look ahead to the Women's Africa Cup of Nations tournament, the expectations of what becomes the Banyana Banyana team as they go in search for yet another WAFCON title, having won the title back in 2022, lost out in the 2024 edition that was hosted last year, and they have a chance to potentially get back to the top on the African continent by winning yet another title this time around in Morocco. That competition getting underway on the 25th of July, concluding on the 16th of August. Kinele Matibela is SABC Sport football analyst, former Banyana Banyana player, joining us this afternoon on The Weekend Sport on Radio 2000. Maestro, a very good afternoon to you. I hope you're well.
12: Good afternoon, thank you so much. No, I'm good, thank you. And how are you doing?
3: All is well, thank you. I saw you on television in the early hours of this morning, Maestro.
12: Hey, I'm still recovering.
3: How do you guys deal with that? I mean, are you supposed to be on television, obviously, analyze games? And yeah. Are you guys sleeping enough? I mean, I'm not sleeping enough.
12: Yeah, we try. I think it's more about preparation because we do get the schedule. So if you have the schedule well in advance, then that means in between the days you can be able to prepare for one. I'll be on again on Monday.
3: On Monday.
12: So that means between today and tomorrow, I need to prepare already in between everything else that I do. But also seeing that you've been watching the World Cup games already since the beginning, it makes it a bit easier with your preparations because you already know what to anticipate, then yeah. it's just a matter of looking at the new opposition and then strategizing and finding similar options or options maybe that is suitable for that game, because obviously you would anticipate and expect that the coaches will not necessarily approach the games the same way, given they are facing different opposition. So it's a bit of a stretch, but I think, like I'm saying, preparation is very key in situations like this.
3: Absolutely, preparation quite very key. So which game are you doing on Monday?
12: Portugal and Spain.
3: It's
12: going to
3: be a good one.
12: Yeah,
3: oh, my God.
12: It's going to be a good time.
3: What did you make, though, of that Argentina and Cape Verde game in the early hours of this morning? My goodness.
12: Oh, my goodness. My goodness. I saw it coming that Cape Verde will definitely give Argentina a difficult one, because just building up to the World Cup, first of all, they had Spain, also former champions, as their opposition. They gave them a run for their life. Which caused a real big upset.
3: Mm.
12: Then following that, they faced Uruguay, also a North American team, which also they drew with 2-2, and then it was Saudi Arabia. So I anticipated that it's going to be a similar outcome, because looking at the opposition, they're all, you know, playing in big national, big countries, big clubs.
3: Yeah.
12: They former champions as well. Argentina is one of them, because they won the World Cup back in 2022 in Qatar. But looking at the structure, the discipline, and everything else that the coach has built, I felt that they are going to continue where they left off. But obviously, there's going to be a bit of a change, because now this is a crucial stage. They need to score goals.
3: Mm.
12: So therefore, we're going to see them attack a bit more. And actually, it did happen. And I was looking forward to a third goal, because I felt they wanted as much. I think it's just a matter of the wrong decision-making in the final, but also just the lack of personnel and numbers, because they still did not have as many people in the box to be able to convert the chances. Because if you look at the game, you saw Argentina at some point had about 7 individuals in their own box, which is unusual.
3: Yeah.
12: But I think they felt the pressure coming from Cape Verde, and I think they have great respect for Cape Verdean players, given the performance, you know, because they didn't make it easy for them.
3: No, they didn't make it easy. Cape Verde came out guns blazing. That goal that was scored by Lopez, I think that is the goal of the tournament. Shut down the tournament.
12: God.
3: That's the one. I don't see anything coming closer to that goal.
12: No. I saw this ball in the first match against Spain.
3: Yeah.
12: I was impressed. And I think, if you recall, the coach took him out as soon as they brought in Yamal, but he was already on a yellow card. So I think coach also saw the importance of the boy, and he just substituted him, because perhaps he felt that with Yamal, his ability, there's going to be a huge battle, and he might get into it with him and potentially get a red card, but he cannot lose him, because the tournament, obviously, it's a marathon, you know, so you need to think ahead as well. Because similar what happened with Argentina, the coach rested literally, I think, 95% of the squad that we saw playing last night when they were playing Jordan, because also it's just management of players, just knowing who to play when and how, look at the opposition. Is it important to put this person on, or can I give others a run? And I think he managed them quite well in that instance as well.
3: Do you think Argentina can go back-to-back, Maestro? Can they win the World Cup this year?
12: They're playing against Egypt in the next round, against Mo Salah.
3: Yeah.
12: And I think apparently post-interview, Mo Salah specifically said that he wanted to play against Messi, not against Argentina. So it's going to be a very tough one, to be honest. And I think the Egyptians as well are also focused and ready. So at this point, I think Argentina first will need to overcome that hurdle against Egypt, and then we can potentially say, because, I mean, we still have France, and then with Spain and Portugal as well, they're going to eliminate each other, obviously. And then you still have your Sweden. So it's still open at this stage, because, again, if you look at some of the performances of the big teams, they didn't do so well. It's just the issue of one of their strengths, all the European countries, is they are good finishers, because they do not play when they get in the box. But if you look at the African teams, we're good at building creativity, but converting our chances is one of our biggest downfall. And I think also the lack of concentration, because if you look at all the knockout matches, almost all the teams was scored in the last minute of the game, where we thought it's going to go to extra time and possibly advance to penalties. So the European teams, they're good at finishing, but they're good at concentrating because they have the right high intensity nature in their leagues already. So I cannot really say if Argentina can go for it. They stand the chance, but it's just a matter of taking it one game at a time, and anybody still stands a chance at this point.
3: All right. Okay.
12: Yeah.
3: Let's get the World Cup conversation out of the way, Maestro. 20 days to go to WAFCON. 24 days to go to WAFCON. How are you feeling about Banyana? I mean, where do you think Banyana is as a team at this current juncture?
12: To be honest with you, I did their game against Japan. I did the game against Algeria, the two friendly matches they had. And against Japan, obviously, the first match didn't do so well. It was a huge defeat. But perhaps also it had to do with the traveling, the adaptation time-wise, and also just, you know, as players, probably they didn't have enough time to prepare when they get there, because you cannot just travel today and play tomorrow when you're traveling across a different continent. You need a few days, about 5, 6, 7 days to adapt to the weather and everything else. And then in the second game, they came and they actually won it. But performance-wise, I think they still have a lot of work to do. I'm not sure, as I mentioned as well during that match, Okochi, is this her final squad, or is it still open? Because we still have players from the under-17s, the under-20s, and I think she can still try look into deepening her squad, because I was a bit worried in the sense that in the two matches, she played almost 13 players overall just to making two substitutions. And the question is, if you have a squad of 18, 23, how is it you only have 11 players that you can count on? And when you look at your bench, then you feel like there's not enough. So in relation to the readiness, we might have a first line up there, but my worry is what happens, because, again, it's a tournament. You need depth, you need personnel, you need individuals that can come and save you at any point. I mean, anything can happen. If anyone gets a red card, like we did see happen in the World Cup, who is the one person that you can go to and say, I know I have Kinele on the bench who can come in and perhaps maybe replace or Dlamini. So I think I'm not sure what her squad looks like now. I don't know what happened between the Japanese game until now, whether there was more individuals brought in just to be tested and to be seen. But also I think it's high time that we look into like a structure or a plan on how to transition, because I feel at some stage some of the individuals will need to maybe come in more for experience, but we need to have a plan on succession. What is the next generation that we are going to invest in, so they can also have a taste and a feel of the WAFCON? But we know that in the next 2-4 years, then they will be ready to take over the squad. So with what I saw, I feel, first of all, we do not have depth. But also physically, looking at our squad, because I looked at the groups as well. In our group, we have Cote d'Ivoire, we have Burkina Faso, we have Tanzania. Tanzania will definitely give us a run for our time. Cote d'Ivoire, we always know they're part of the powerhouses as well. I think we can make it out of the group stages. But if you look at the other contenders in the different groups, you still have your Senegal, you still have your Ghana, your Nigeria, your Cameroon,
3: Zambia.
12: You have Malawi, Zambia, you know. So those are big teams as well that we cannot really take for granted. And that means we need to have proper preparation, but also proper personnel that will be ready to take on that battle, because it's not going to be a walk on the park for us as well.
3: All right. Maestro, please hold on the line. I need to play some ads and then we'll be back on the other side of this.
4: 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Our music, your memories. They say good things come in threes.

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2: 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Still in conversation with Maestro, SABC Sport, a football analyst, and of course a former Banyana player on the line to just help us, you know, speak about Banyana, should I say, in the build-up to the Women's Africa Cup of Nations tournament. I do see voice notes are coming through regarding Banyana on 060-584-2250. Let's take a listen.
3: Good afternoon, Rachel. Yeah, Banyana, for it to grow stronger and stronger, Rachel, I think our clubs need to take women's soccer serious, because it's not given that attention like the male soccer. So for me, that's where everything must start. But they are playing, and let's thank those that play abroad. Mm. And when you look at Sundowns, it's one of the clubs that take women's soccer serious. And look at the performance of those girls. But I wish all of the best to Banyana. And my best player is Katlani. Good choice always.
2: Right, Tebi Khatlan obviously playing a trade out in Mexico. Maestro, let me bring you into that. He's mentioning a very good point here, that clubs need to take a women's football seriously in this country. I was quite concerned, you know, when the league was delayed by a few months. Yeah. It was supposed to have started, I believe, at the start of the year, towards the end of last year, delayed. And no explanation was given regarding the delay of the women's league. It starts there. If you're not going to take the women's game seriously, it starts with delaying the leagues, not explaining why, and having to, you know, get people worried about exactly what's happening with the women's game in this country.
4: Yeah, and to be honest, that's also one of the challenges that might affect the performance of the national team in Morocco, because if the league, which is a competitive game that we look to help improve us and prepare us, because obviously what's going to happen in Morocco is competitive and at a very different level. I think that might be one of the major challenges that we have, unless if perhaps the association is able to call in a camp, bring in the players, you know, just to improvise and then find them competitors in your under 15 boys, because that's what they did with us back when we were still playing, where we did not have, I mean, most of us were based at the academy, so we did not play competitive football as often. But what will they then do is that they will bring us together, and then they had the School of Excellence under 15 boys who would give us, you know, better competition. So the league is unfortunate, and it's actually a sad story that it actually took longer to start. But also I think sometimes we just have to deal with whatever situation that we have. So as a coach or as a technical team, they need to find ways on how to improvise. Because also I remember in December they had another friendly match in Morocco. And speaking of taking the women football serious, I've been in Morocco a couple of times because of my work, and I've seen the investment that they started doing. They already have a female academy. They're living at the association as well, just like the high performance center that we have. They have women training there. They have full support, medical, nutritionists. So that's a good investment. And I think as much as Morocco right now is not a big threat, they are in the near future, like we've seen what the men have been capable of doing. You know, they constantly going to be one of the contenders to be able to win the WAFCON in a few years, simply because of the investment that has been done. And then you look at your teams like Zambia, most of the players are placed abroad and they have high competition. And I just recall back in our days as well, a team like Nigeria, I remember being told all the time, Nigeria, when you play, they don't come. They are already in camp for about a month, preparing for you

0: Like, because for them, this is a big game. It's not, they don't take it for granted. It was just AFCON back. It was by back then, it was called that. They are really serious in their preparation. So I think also, because I mean, we saw now Kaizer Chiefs as well has introduced the female team. So maybe that also should be something that could be advocated to make sure that some of the teams start adopting female teams. And then there's another competition that makes sure, like your GDL, that makes sure these teams are competing on a regular basis, you know, even if they curtain race for the big teams. So at least there's proper competition week in, week out, because I can train as much as I can, but if I do not get competition, it's different from when I go into the field, you know. So, but again, there's, it's quite difficult to come in four teams and say, you must have a female team. I know from CAF point of view, for a team to qualify to go into the Confederation Cup, they need to have a female team, and perhaps some of the teams, that's why they have not really taken the initiative, because they have not reached that level. But in the near future, if that could be something that's advocated and supported to say, let us have female teams, you know, within our big main clubs, then maybe that's something that could support and assist you, because not all players are able to go overseas, like your Thembi Kgatlana and your Linda, you know, but we as a nation, we need to do something and try to see how best can we support. I saw they have a new sponsor now, perhaps with the sponsor as well for the women's national team, they could start also looking into having them have more friendly matches, but with better competitors, because again, I think we already dominate the southern region. So let's go western, let's go southern, let's go to Europe like we did, and have more competition with highly competitive individuals, which then I think could help us up our game.
1: So, Maestro, on the league being postponed, right?
0: It was not postponed, but delayed.
1: Then you had also the WAFCON also being delayed. I wonder, don't you think maybe it was a blessing in disguise? Because in true fact, we would have 100%. Had players who were unfit going to the WAFCON, and that was going to be a disaster. I don't know how 100%. You feel about that.
0: No. A blessing in disguise. Obviously, it messes up with the calendar sometimes, because then that means the next competition might be closer to it. But I think it was definitely a blessing in disguise. Like you say, the league had not started. It's a competitive game. We have not been competitive for almost 8 months, and then we are going into such a high and intense competition. So it was a blessing with this guys. Now, what's important is between then and now, what have we been doing? Like, yes, we saw them playing against Japan. I'm not sure what happened the day after the league has started, but again, it's in bits and pieces. But again, we look at the competitors of the players that are being called into the national team. Are they strong enough? Is it enough competition? Is it on the same level as what they will be able to achieve when they get, they will be able to face when they get to WAFCON? Because also that's another question we need to look into. Because, for instance, if I have a squad and it's got 10 players from Mamelodi Sundowns, already we expect them to dominate, because they are one of the strongest sides within the league. But if we do not have stronger competitors who are challenging them, I think maybe also that's why Coach Wilson is with the situation. You would say, I have the first 14, but I do not have depth, because there's not enough quality. But to be honest, I think it's just that we also need to identify what kind of structure do we play, what kind of players do we look for, and then go deep and find from all the different teams, from the Cecil League as well. There must always be that one outstanding player whom we believe can come in and have that succession plan. Gabo and Abanabao, some are already in the under-17 national team. Now they're playing this weekend. Some you have in the under-20 whom we have seen develop through school competition, where they went to Tanzania, they went to CAF and won the school championships. So there is potential all around. We still have girls at the High Performance Center as well. So the question is, how are we selecting and how are we starting to have a transition plan so that we can start investing in the succession of the next generation that will take over the national team? Because I think this is about time to get the performances that I managed to analyze in the past few matches. So I think the succession plan is very crucial in this case.
1: Yeah, you speak about the depth, the lack of depth. Obviously, and a lot of players have since, you know, retired as well. So obviously, 100%. We need strong players in key positions if Banyana are to do well at the WAFCON, Maestro. I want to go back to you mentioned the group, right? Group B, South Africa, Cote d'Ivoire, Burkina Faso, as well as Tanzania. That group will be based out in Casablanca. I think what stands out for me is that we played Japan, we played Algeria as part of our preparations, and we've got some West African teams in this group. We've got an East African team. Do you think those preparations aligned with the teams that we are set to face at this WAFCON, or do you think maybe the preparations could have been aligned to West African teams as well as an East African team? I wonder. Or does it matter,
0: you know,
1: really?
0: No, well, it does matter more, especially if we had gone to play with them.
1: Yeah.
0: Because I think now in Morocco, it's the summer season. Because if you look where we played with Japan, I don't think it was too hot.
1: Mm.
0: When we played at Algeria, it was closer to our winter, so it was not that hot again. Then in December, we did play against Morocco. It was their winter.
1: Yeah.
0: So perhaps if we had one of those West African, North African, East African countries as well, just to go for the sake of playing within the weather. Yes, we've played in Morocco before, but in this sense, because there was not enough preparation, there was not enough competition, perhaps we should have looked at one of those competitors in that environment. Because also just looking at how well they are supported, because there's a lot of aspects that affect a player, that affect a game. It's not only the what's happening on the field, it's the weather, the conditioning of the weather, the conditioning of the field. It is the supporters, how energetic, how loud are they? So perhaps we could have had one more or two more competitors, East African, West African, or North African, just to also try to acclimatize ourselves with the weather. Because in the group that we have, like I mentioned, I think we still have potential. It's not going to be an easy one. We have potential to get out of the group.
1: Mm.
0: But chances are we might be faced with Morocco or Algeria and Senegal from Group A. Then you have Nigeria in Group C and Zambia. And then in Group B, you have Mali, Cameroon, and Ghana, either one can possibly get out of that group as well. You know, but the Cabo Verdean team as well, I've seen the investment that they started doing in their women programs.
1: Mm.
0: I'm not sure how strong they are at the moment, but I was in Cabo Verde as well, and it's remarkable what they're trying to do. And I think in the near future, they will also possibly be one of the powerhouses. So our group, I think it might be, we might be able to get out of our life, maybe on top or the second number three in that block.
1: Mm.
0: But moving forward to your knockout stages, we're definitely going to face those East, North, and West African countries, which I'm not sure if we are prepared enough for it, given our situation and everything that has transpired just building up to this WAFCON.
1: Yeah, I mean, we're knocked out of the semifinals to Nigeria just last year. Quite disappointing. Do you think it was a disappointing outing from Banyana in that WAFCON? You expected
0: it
1: more?
0: Is. I mean, also just being defending champions, you mentioned it. I mean, you would want to go and reclaim and just confirm what it was. Not a fluke. Yes, it's Sizwe Lelana we played and we got our team. But now, this year, and then we are knocked out in the first few rounds, you know. So it's not a nice feeling, because you want to maintain and also you want to become number one in the continent. So obviously now they will also want to go as players, especially they want to go with that mindset of redeeming themselves, because it was a beautiful feeling to lift the trophy when they did. So now it's a matter of let's go back, let's redeem ourselves. But again, we look back at the preparation, and what's going to be more influential as well is the impact of the coaching staff. What decisions do they make? What structure do they have? Who do they bring in when they make substitutions? How are they managing the game? Because, yes, the players might go in, but at the end of the day, they're still guided by the structure, the advice that is given from the coach's point of view.
1: Yeah.
0: So I think that's what I'm saying. The depth will allow coach enough, you know, space and opportunity to bring cut here, change, you know, have different opposition, have different structures or strategies. Today we play maybe a build-up from the back. The next one, maybe we want to go wide. The next one, we want to attack because we have a target man. Mm-hmm. But if we're going to keep playing the same thing all the time in the name of these are the only type of players that we have, then it's a bit of a challenge, because then there's nothing else that we can do. We're just going to play one way. We're going to force situations. And if it doesn't work, that means we will not progress.
1: So they have to redeem themselves this year.
0: they have to redeem themselves. I think it will be a good feeling for them, and especially for, like you said, some players have retired. So it's a matter of let's go in and continue where they left off, some of them, and maybe some of them might also retire in the near future, but let it be. Because, I mean, when I was playing, I remember we dominated Southern Africa. I never recall losing to Botswana, losing to Zimbabwe, Zambia. I never recall that. But over the years, it happened that they became stronger and then they started being competitive. So perhaps now where we are, we should look in dominating Africa, the continent as well, and then let's sustain it for a couple of years so they know that when they speak of South Africa. Because I get it, there's this notion, Yari, South Africans, now we are too spoiled.
1: Yeah.
0: So everybody always come with the disrespect, you know. But if we do this consistently, and then we are able to lift the trophy, then there will be that respect. Joy. We don't just go in there. Yeah. We understand what we are faced with because these people mean business. Yes, they might, because everybody believes that we have everything given to us on a silver platter. So there's always that disrespect.
1: Yeah, I hear you. That one. It was disappointing to watch Femini Kwasafa drawing with Lesotho, then losing to Namibia. Namibia, you've just mentioned how South Africa should not be losing to such teams, but also Namibia brought their game in that game to win it 2-1. And Manyana losing to Namibia, you're like, well, how did this happen? How did that dominate? How did Banyana dominate for so long, and somehow lost that? And those are the questions, right? Those are the tough questions that one has to ask with this team now going forward. Just a final one. I know we started the conversation with the FIFA World Cup, Maestro.
0: Yeah.
1: 20 days to go. Do you think that the FIFA World Cup has sort of overshadowed the WAFCON? Do you think CAF has done enough to sort of promote the WAFCON, even with the FIFA World Cup in place? What do you think of it?
0: I think with the WAFCON, because it was so unclear for a while, maybe the spirit died when we found out it's not happening when we expected it to happen. And then let's just focus on the World Cup. But now that we show that the WAFCON is coming back, I think there should be a hype around it as well. But maybe also what will motivate everyone else is the squad announcement. As soon as the coach identifies or let everyone know who she selected to travel with for the WAFCON, then maybe that could also start the conversations going, because obviously the league has started and then there's potential to have in the different provinces. So maybe people will also have an input on who else they think could or should have been or is a good decision to bring back into the national team, because then they will give us this based on their abilities. So I think because of the delay of the WAFCON, that's why perhaps there was not so much hype around it anymore, because it was not even clear whether it will definitely happen. You know, so I think it was just a bit of more, let's just wait and see.
1: Hey, 20 days to go, girl. I'm not seeing anything. I'm not seeing anything in 20 days to go.
0: I think also the group stages of the World Cup was so unpredictable. It caused a lot of excitement because it was the situation that, I mean, having 10 teams represent Africa and out of the 10, 9 of them qualifying to the round of 32, that was the biggest talking point. A lot of African teams did not just go there to show face, and it was too exciting for everyone. Then in comparison with other countries, you know, North, South America, how many slots they had, and then the ratio on who qualified. So I think that's what created a lot more hype around it. But now with the WAFCON, like I'm saying, as soon as the names are announced, and maybe that's when it could, you know, shake the whole country again, and then we bring the attention back to it. I'm happy. I'm excited.
1: Yeah.
0: I need to see what's going to happen. I'm also looking forward to the announcement of who's going to be there.
1: Yeah.
0: And then maybe I can already have in my head the ideal structure and format that they are going to deploy, looking at the different oppositions, and then maybe the conversations can start around there as well.
1: Kineilwe, Maestro Matibele, SABC Sport football analyst. Ma'am, thank you so much for your time this afternoon on Radio 2000. I guess
0: thank
1: I'll
0: you
1: see you on my television.
0: Me. Yes, thank Love you for having me. Thank you so much to your viewers as well.
1: Oh, they love you. Thank you so much,
0: Kineilwe. Thank you.
1: 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It's 18:31 on the clock. More voice notes coming up on 060-584-2250. 060-584-2250. We'll also take your calls at 086000-2479. That is 086000-2479. Ernest on X saying, I have always wanted Bizo to head coach Bafana Bafana, but I'm not happy how Gayton McKenzie put it. It's like he is now Safa himself, disappointed. A lot of our listeners this afternoon having very, very much disappointed with the words uttered by the Minister of Sports, Arts and Culture, Gayton McKenzie, coming out to publicly support Bizo Mosimane to take forward Bafana Bafana in the future. Do you agree or do you think someone else must take the team forward? 086000-2479-060-584-2250.
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1: 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And I think it's only fair we continue with our women's football conversation this afternoon on the back of that conversation with Maestro. Let's get into this one now. The Football Association of Malawi having appointed Sundesh Singh as the new technical advisor to the Malawi Women's National Football Team, the Scorchers. This is ahead of the 2026 Women's Africa Cup of Nations final getting underway later on this month. He's the former South African Football Association coaches director and, of course, a well-known football strategist, now has moved to Malawi for this new role. Sundesh Singh, a very good afternoon to you, sir. I hope you are well.
6: Good afternoon, Ray.
1: Ooh.
6: Good afternoon, Malawi.
1: Firstly, congratulations on your new appointment. Well done. How did this come about, Sundesh?
6: Thank you. I think here in Malawi, they say Zikoma.
1: Zikoma.
6: Which means thank you. Zikomo.
1: Oh, Zikomo. Oh, is that Chinyanja or Chewa?
6: Chichewa.
1: Chichewa. You're already... Sundesh, you're already in the mix of things. You've learned one word.
6: Yeah, you know what? Two words. I think Morubanji, you know how to greet.
1: Morubanji.
6: Yeah, it's important with football, you know, to learn. Yeah. So it's important to learn the languages to assimilate quicker into local cultures, you know.
1: Well, congratulations. Talk to us about how this move came about, Sundesh.
6: I've done work previously for the Football Association of Malawi, and I'm close to the president of the Malawi FA. So about 2 weeks ago, he made a call out to ask if I'm available to come and assist them to prepare for the upcoming WAFCON. You know, it's the first time the ladies team have qualified, and they've got quite a competitive team. You know, they've got 7 or 8 players playing outside the country. Obviously, people know the Chawinga sisters. One is at FC Lyon in France. Yeah. The other one, Temwa, is at Kansas USA. City in the USA, you know. So he asked me if I was available, and yeah, I was available because I was not doing any work for SuperSport during the World Cup.
1: Yeah.
6: And I also brought down a young analyst called Terry Stain. He's with UJ Ladies in the Hollywood Bets League. So yeah, it's two South Africans who are here trying to help the ladies prepare and sharpen up, you know, to be competitive at the upcoming WAFCON in Morocco.
1: Sundesh, I hope we can trust you not to expose our secrets as Banyana Banyana supporters, as Banyana Banyana supporters in this country. I mean, you guys already have our secrets. You know a lot about South African football, women's football in this country. You speak about a Tarone Steyn who's with you now in Malawi.
6: Yeah.
1: Yeah, so no secrets, please. Don't expose our secrets.
6: But they're in a very... in a very tough group, Zambia. It's an extremely tough group, you know.
1: Yeah.
6: But I think when you look at the talent, I've been here for now just about a week.
1: I think we lost.
6: So it's Sundesh. Just about.
1: Sundesh, let me try and call you
6: it's
1: back.
6: Just that the local league has not started. Yeah.
1: Yeah.
6: Oh, okay.
1: Let me try and call back Sundesh on a better line. He is in Malawi at the moment, where he's been announced as a new technical advisor to the Malawian women's national football team, bringing with him Tarone Steyn, who was the performance analyst, by the way, at the University of Johannesburg women's football team, and just confirming that they will be helping the women's team ahead of the Women's Africa Cup of Nations tournament. The Scorchers of Malawi are making their debut for the very first time at a Women's Africa Cup of Nations tournament. Sundesh, I believe you are back on the line. Just speak to us about how big this moment is to have a Malawi women's team in the Women's Africa Cup of Nations tournament for the very first time.
6: Yeah, you know, as you rightfully mentioned, you know, they're making their debut there. So it's a huge achievement for the country. And I think under the leadership of the new president, Fleetwood Haya, you know, women's football in Malawi has made huge strides. And the FA is fully supportive of this team, you know, and that's one of the reasons why he reached out to me to come and at least assist the coaches, you know, tactically and to prepare the players. So the local ladies league hasn't kicked off as yet. So the ladies were not very matched up, you know, but they last played, I think about 3 weeks ago, they had an international friendly with Tanzania. But the foreign players are trooping in 2 days ago. Tabita came in from France. Her sister, Temwa, will be joining us directly in Morocco. So we most probably leaving next week for Morocco to go a bit early to acclimatize. We have a friendly already arranged with Morocco. And there's a second one possibly with Senegal before the actual tournament kicks off. I think we have the first game on the 29th of July against the defending champions, Nigeria.
1: If I heard you correctly, you said that the league has not started in Malawi. Is that correct? The women's league?
6: Yes, it hasn't. The women's league hasn't started as yet, yeah.
1: So is it safe to say that the players... we have unfit players here in this team?
6: No, the players have a reasonable level of fitness because, as I mentioned, they were in camp about 3 weeks ago when they played Tanzania and two friendlies. So this week we had to focus a lot, you know, on just bringing them a bit more sharp at the conditioning together with starting to consolidate tactically. So I think the upcoming week, next week, will be a bit more. A lot of the foreign-based players are now coming into camp. There's another lady, Faith, who plays in Sweden. She would be joining us this weekend.
1: Yeah.
6: The two from Zambia and TP Mazembe in Congo have come in. So by next week, yeah, we should have the full squad in camp.
1: Obviously, you're already joining a team that has a head coach, obviously an established technical team as well. What is the conversations now happening within the squad? You've been there for a week now. In terms of what would be the best WAFCON tournament for Malawi? It's their first time. What is the mandate? What is the objective in Morocco?
6: I think, you asked a good question, Rachel, because when I came and when I first accepted the assignment, I told the FA president that it's not about changing the coach. The coach has been here, and because there were talk of replacing the coach and things like that. So when I came here, the first thing I did was have a meeting with the coach and the technical staff to say, I'm just here to assist, you know, I'm not here to take anyone's job or anything like that. And he's a former player, a lot more Fazili, you know, so he understood it better, and there's a good working relationship. So, as I mentioned, one of the things we have to work on is the defensive structure, you know. Attacking, they've got, I think in women's football, they've got like two or three world-class players. As I said, the Chawinga sisters are exceptional. The one, Chabita, just played a few weeks ago in the UEFA Women's Champions League final, and they lost to Barcelona. So she's in good shape. So I think, you know, we just have to sharpen up tactically and consolidate the game model, you know, based on the players' strengths that they have.
1: And how long is your contract for, Sundesh? Are you just here for the WAFCON? Are you there for the WAFCON? Is this something that can go further?
6: Yeah, no, it's just for the WAFCON, but they also want me to come back and assist the senior men's national team in their quest to qualify for the AFCON. You know, the AFCON qualifiers start in September. So I had some meetings with the head coach, Zimbabwean Callisto Pasua, you know. So he's also very, I must say, you know, Rachel, to mention this because of what's happening in South Africa. You know, the Malawian people are very warm and welcoming and, you know, very like sort of shy, laid-back people, you know, and the welcome I've got and the respect they give is amazing, you know. And given what has been happening in South Africa currently, I'd expected a bit of negativity, but not one, you know, wherever I go. And, you know, today I'm now at a game here. There's former Sundowns legend Ernest Ntewali. His team is playing against Wetson Nyarenda's a big Bullets team, you know, and in the stadium, people are so warm and welcoming. So I must say, you know, we're all African people, and the love that they've shown is amazing.
1: Yeah, it's really been a very difficult time, you know, in South Africa with these immigration issues and what happened, obviously, in the aftermath just a few days ago, Sundesh. So you've left home, you know, and we feel like we've lost someone very valuable to our football. And obviously, in this case, Malawi has gained a lot. So you're not lost to South African football at all?
6: No. I'll be back after this assignment. Yeah. But, you know, I love African football, and that's my passion. And where there's a call that comes out. I was previously, a couple of years ago, also with Zambia, senior men's national team technical advisor there. So, but obviously, South Africa is my home, you know.
1: And you've been to Vietnam as well, in Asia.
6: Yeah, I've had.
1: So you're well traveled.
6: Spain, Vietnam, and Nigeria, and Botswana. So football takes us everywhere, you know.
1: Takes you places. It's now taking you to Malawi. What are you making of the World Cup and the African team, Sundesh, and how they've performed at this year's World Cup? Two in the last 16: Egypt, Morocco. Let's start there.
6: Yeah, I think, you know, we overhyped it after the group stages. You know, we got overexcited and reality hit home, you know, when we only have two teams going to the last 16. But I must say, I was so impressed last night with Cape Verde, you know. I went to bed a happy man because they showed how football should be played, you know. Argentina, the world champions, but they showed them little respect, you know. They went at them. And what an exciting game. I think Cape Verde shows other African nations how to play the game, you know, positively go there out attacking football, trying to win the game, you know. Yes, they respected Argentina, but they actually now put themselves on the global stage, you know. So I'm so, so proud of Cape Verde and hope that other countries, African countries, can learn that, you know, you don't plan against the opponent. You plan, you know, with your strengths and play to your strengths.
1: Mm. Who are you most disappointed with from an African point of view at the FIFA World Cup, Sindesh? Which nation might have disappointed you the most?
6: I think Senegal. I expect them to go to the last 16, but I know behind the scenes they've been having a lot of issues within the camp. You know, yeah. It's not just the players and coach, but officials and a lot of instability behind the scenes.
1: Mm.
6: And I think that has affected them because the coach himself went into the first game, didn't even have a contract and stuff like that. So I was disappointed in them because over the last, you know, 8 to 10 years, they've been very, very stable in African football.
1: Mm.
6: So that was my biggest disappointment.
1: Hmm.
6: I know you're going to come to Bafana, but I think given what we have, Bafana actually did well to get to the last 32, you know.
1: Yeah.
6: I didn't expect much more, but given what we have, it's just that I was disappointed in the continuous change of tactical approach, you know.
1: Yeah.
6: I felt if we played to our strengths, more offensive-minded and with the attacking quality we have and the creative players, same like what Cape Verde had done, you know, I think we could have possibly pulled off a surprise or two.
1: Mm. Ghana, the Black Stars, eliminated earlier by Colombia. What did you make of the FIFA World Cup campaign? With a new coach as well?
6: Yeah, I think Carlos Queiroz and our Roger Dessart did a decent job. You know, they came in at the last moment. Ghana also were without the best player, Mohamed Kudus. So I didn't expect them to go that far, but they did put on a very, very decent performance. To me, I think Colombia, one of the dark horses. They play exceptionally beautiful football, you know. It's just that they don't finish clinically. So I think that result went expectedly. I think the team that surprised me a bit from Africa is Egypt. I didn't expect them to reach the last 16. Morocco, I expected, but Egypt, no, I didn't expect that.
1: Hmm. You didn't expect them to win as well against Australia? Is that what you also say?
6: No, well, against Australia, yes. But I'm saying I didn't expect them to get this far, you know, to last 16. But they have a very experienced team, you know, and I think you've got to give credit to the coach, the legendary Hossam Hassan. He let the players play. And I think also for Mo Salah, it's great to leave the high-level football especially the World Cup. I think one of the exciting things for me, Rachel, was like the big players of world football have been stepping up, you know. You see the Mo Salahs, the Harry Kane, the Mbappes, Lamine Yamal, obviously Messi, Ronaldo, you know, these are the people that make the game exciting.
1: Yeah. It really has been an exciting FIFA World Cup. And it's important that you also mention the fact that the big players have also stepped up for their respective countries at this global showpiece. Who do you think will win the World Cup then, Sundesh?
6: I think one of three teams that I favour, it's either Argentina, France or Spain. But unfortunately, Spain and France could meet in the semi-final, you know, given the bracket. So I just think France has just a bit more attacking quality depth than Spain. So I'm looking at a final of France and Argentina with France winning it.
1: With France winning it. Lots of our listeners have said exactly that. They're seeing an Argentina and a France final and they believe France will win it. It's going to be an exciting one. And we cannot wait, yeah.
6: And it'll make us happy because France is an African team, you know. So at least we've got something to celebrate.
1: If that's how you want to put it, yeah, I'll take that.
6: No,
1: I'll take that.
6: No pun intended.
1: Sindesh, thank you so much for your time this afternoon on The Weekend Sport on Radio 2000. All the best of luck with your new adventure out in Malawi, and we'll be watching the team very closely out at the WAFCON.
6: Rachel, once again in Chewa, Zikomo.
1: Zikomo. Okay. We learn here. We learn every day. Bye. That's of course Ndesha Singh there, just speaking to us about his new adventure out in Malawi, the new technical advisor at the Malawi Football Association for the women's national team that will be campaigning in the Women's Africa Cup of Nations tournament later on this month. Of course, Malawi are the first ever Women's Africa Cup of Nations tournament, so history there is being made by this team led by the Chawenga sisters, the deadly Chawenga sisters, highly experienced, and the expectations will be put upon the shoulders of these two sisters in terms of probably just doing things for Malawi at this Women's Africa Cup of Nations tournament. So we'll be watching very closely to see how they perform and how they do out in Morocco from the 25th of July to the 16th of August. We'll be back after this.
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1: Macbeth Sibaya, former Bafana Bafana star midfielder. What did you

Any sensible coach is playing the opening game against the host nation. The reality is, according to the game, unfortunately, the host nation have to win, you know? So you're going against all odds in terms of advantages, and now you are looking at playing against the host nation, you know? The natural being, you know? So any sensible coach will go for a very safe formation. Okay.

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0: Thank you so much for staying with us on The Weekend Sport on Radio 2000. Rachel Wamakura is the name. It's about 4 minutes to go until the top of the hour. Let's play more voice notes on 060-584-2250. 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
1: Hi, Rachel, and the listeners of Radio 2000. Ke bra jo ka mo sosha ka mo. Ya mo tabeng ya rile. 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Ya for the future endeavors e ka raka hola thata then ya a tla emela bafana bafana. Wishing all the best. Ya mo tabeng ya coach. I don't have a problem ka pitso mosimane. Otherwise he did great, that guy. And then he Lena is a coach. I don't think there's any problem for him being the national coach again. Thank you, Rachel. Hola.
0: Thanks, Rachel.
2: Good afternoon, I was Rachel. Hi. To all the Coastal Nation. Hey. Happy days here again. Let's welcome and support Fernando da Cruz. Happy days are back. Uzuntil Mokakulina Sport and Bobera. Shapa, Kosa Shapa.
3: 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This is Alfred Gama at Bizana in the Eastern Cape Province. Rachel, I totally reject what Gaitin McKenzie said, that Pitso Mosimane must be the next coach of Bafana Bafana. I totally reject that, because Pitso Mosimane was granted a chance after Alberto Carlos Pereira was left Bafana Bafana. He was granted a chance, then he failed dismally to coach Bafana Bafana. So, Rachel, I totally reject what Gaitin McKenzie said. Thank you, Rachel, and Radio 2000 listeners. This is Alfred Gama at Bizana in the Eastern Cape Province.
4: Hi, this is Rachel. I hope you're good with all the Radio 2000 listeners. Regarding Tabaya coach, Pito Mosimane was good for club football. I mean, for now, we must actually consider Benny McCarthy. I mean, he's already the national coach of Kenya. So why not give him the job of South Africa? We know how passionate he is about this country and how passionate he is about football. So I think he must be given a chance. I mean, Benny McCarthy is a hungry player. We saw what he did with Cape Town City and AmaZulu, South Africa. So why not give him the job and keep Helman Kelele as his assistant? So I think Benny McCarthy is the right man for the job. AKB Mumorin Fontaine. Thank you.
5: Afternoon, Cesar. Afternoon, Sister. No, my sister, I'm saying that, I think we have to have Kupeni McCarthy, Nomkhalele. I think they can do the job. Yeah, they can do the job if we give them enough time. Yeah, starting now, the next 4 years, let them work with the boys. I think it's going to work that way. Yeah, only Penny and Mkhalele can do things. Upito, no, it's too, Upito, man, Upito, seka ya pora. Ya pora le khotman in their assignment. When it comes to really, man, hey, lintwana by kawat, lintwana ya mo really, son, hey, it's not good to go. Really, bekinga melanga ham, he was not supposed to go.
6: We cannot give Denden Maletsela as a coach. He has never proven himself as a coach. He failed many times with what you call that club, Chippa United. So my take would be, let's get someone who's more capable, even if the person comes from overseas. But, you know, we need someone who's going to ensure that continuity stays there. Hellman, yes, he can be. But we're not sure in terms of character. Does he have the character that Hugo Broos has? But I'm still saying that, you know, the best one, you know, we're looking for someone who has more similar characters like your Hugo Broos. Thank you very much.
7: Afternoon, Mbrecheche. Let me first congratulate Captain Yama 2000, really. I think Mfanola, if given a chance anytime, Otlawa Boncha Mitlolo. As far as the issue of coach, Why Basa if Helman Mukelela, if he meet the requirements of SAFA, why Basa Mufeyona? Because I Baba Nagi Baboni, because I think it will also be a continuity if I for Helman Mukelela Marabo, our coach. Kintate Mukiti, thank you.
8: Good evening, sister. 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
9: 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Brits le gonyane. 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We don't want SAFA interfere go tabentsa our coach. If Mr. Musimane picks his technical team, let him pick his technical team. Baseba Mozogoro, you're going to be the coach based on their conditions. Thank you.
10: Radio 2000 and listeners, this is Kozile Mabizwa Sabele in Aberdeen. Yo. We are going back to square one by losing the present coach. We are going back to square one, I promise, and I can bet my life on it. I'm so hurt then that Mr. Bros has to leave or go on what. I'm very much hurt because of him, where we are now, what we did in the World Cup, it's because of him. And the other cups and the other competitions also. We are going back to square one. These people you want back, they did get their chance, they did nothing at all. So much hurt. Mr. Bros, thanks for everything.

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2: Charles Baloyi, SABC Sport senior reporter. What is SASCOP saying about the expectations, you know, of this team? I know 4 years ago, like you said, 27 medals were won by Team South Africa. They brought back 27 medals. Is SASCOP putting any number to the medal count this year? Have they said what they want this team to achieve this year in Scotland?
3: And just to let in the listeners, 4 years ago in Birmingham, it was those 27 medals were delivered by 20 sporting codes, so it's half now. So yeah, it will be unfair to expect the team to match or to surpass the numbers, because now it's half the sporting codes compared to 20.
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0: At 6 minutes after 5 o'clock, officially in the third and final hour of the Weekend Sport on Radio 2000, 97.2 to 100 FM nationwide. So something to look forward to as of next weekend. It is one of South Africa's most anticipated sports as well as lifestyle events. The Amex Tennis at Town will return to Monte Casino in Johannesburg on the 11th as well as the 12th of July, bringing fans another unforgettable Wimbledon-inspired celebration of world-class tennis entertainment as well as premium hospitality. It's the third year in a row that the Amex Tennis Town has quickly established itself as one of the standout events on the local sporting calendar since its launch back in 2024 by Tennis South Africa, of course, in partnership with the American Express. I've been to two of these editions, 2024 and 2025, and I tell you, all the time Tennis South Africa puts on a show. I'm not missing next week's event. And let's bring in Anthony Morotani, General Manager at Tennis South Africa, on the line to help us look ahead to what's going to happen next week, Anthony. A very good afternoon to you, Oshab.
7: Yeah, good afternoon, Rachel, and afternoon to your listeners across the country. So thanks for having me.
0: We nationwide, Anthony. Nationwide.
7: There you go. There you go. There you go.
0: Anthony, I'm quite excited.
7: Thanks for having me.
0: The 11th as well as the 12th of July is when the Amex event will be taking place. It's a Wimbledon event. I think someone is listening to this conversation and they want to understand exactly what this event is all about. You're basically bringing Wimbledon to South Africa, right?
7: 100%.
0: Yeah.
7: So I think, like you said, Rachel, there's a real buzz around Amex Tennis Town at the moment, and we are incredibly excited to be bringing this unique Wimbledon experience back to Monte Casino next weekend. Mm-hmm. So I think for listeners perhaps who haven't weren't aware of this incredible initiative in the first 2 years of our partnership with American Express, I mean, all we are doing, to be honest, is American Express. Amex Tennis Town is a Wimbledon-inspired fan park, mm-hmm. Which we host between Tennis South Africa and Amex. And it just gives South African tennis fans the opportunity to experience a great excitement and atmosphere of Wimbledon right here at home. So whether you are a serious tennis fan or simply looking for a great family outing, there is something for everybody. So the tradition, the meals, the culture, everything that a lot of things that happen at the All England Tennis Club in London, we make it happen for our local fans right here in Johannesburg.
0: That's amazing. That's amazing. Like I did say earlier on, I've been to two of the last two editions, 2024 and 2025. And it's always a spectacular event. And I think I'm expecting you guys to also raise the bar in 2026. Talk to me about why this event has been popular, because in the last two editions, it has been sold out. And you see numbers of people coming through to Monte Cassino to experience this Wimbledon experience. Why do you think it's popular, Anthony?
7: Yeah, listen, I think it's, the answer to that is quite easy. So Wimbledon is an iconic Grand Slam in the world, and probably one of the times where the entire world is like buzzing, wanting to watch tennis is during Wimbledon. So I think it was just such an incredible concept, with American Express being a global sponsor of Wimbledon. But I think for Tennis South Africa, right, so Amex Tennis Town is it's about much more than Wimbledon. It's about bringing tennis closer to the public, creating awareness of the sport, and showing South Africans that tennis is not only a competitive sport, but also a lifestyle and entertainment experience that everyone can enjoy. So our mandate is very easy: to grow the game of tennis. And one of the best ways to do that is by creating experiences that attract people who may never have attended a tennis event before. So what Amex Tennis Town does is it allows us to introduce new audience to the sport in a fun, relaxed, and family-friendly environment. So let me just give you this. So we have got, when we talk premium, we're talking Amex Tennis Town. So we have got an Amex Cafe, which is the premium VIP experience. If one is looking for that. But we have got a killer kiddies zone, right? Nice. There is nothing that's not being offered in there to ensure that kids are entertained for the long hours from 1 o'clock when the gates open through until 10 o'clock at night, while parents are having a drink, while parents are enjoying tennis on screens. And also we're offering free coaching clinics for tennis. Bring your child. They are top coaches that are Amex Tennis Town on an incredible tennis court that's worth over 2 million rand right there at Monte Cassino. Expose your kids. They'll get a free coaching clinic. But there's gaming that happens across that village. You've got an incredible food market. So the offering is quite broad.

0: spend a great time with friends. So that's what Amex in the Town offers.
1: Love it. I do remember in 2024 when I attended the first edition, I think you guys had, as Tennis South Africa, in partnership, of course, with Amex, you guys had a number of children from disadvantaged backgrounds or coming through to sort of enjoy the experience as well, if memory serves me correct. Yeah. Is that what we're likely to see as well this coming weekend, where you're exposing now youngsters who wouldn't be exposed to tennis that opportunity now to sort of experience what tennis is all about at this event?
0: Yeah, 100%. So our partnership with Amex has been phenomenal, in a sense that over and above everything else we are doing to drive the sport of tennis forward, there's an intentional investment in historically disadvantaged grassroots development program. There's a program we call American Express Development Program. So those when people are buying tickets, the proceeds from those tickets go to support that program. So those lot of kids who are coming from townships between Johannesburg and Pretoria will be at Monte Cassino to kind of experience that incredible world-class Wimbledon experience in South Africa, but most importantly, get exposure to be trained and be given some coaching clinics from some of the top coaches in the country. So for us, it's an inspiration, right? We might not be able to fly all the kids to London to get the experience, but we can make it happen right here. And hopefully that inspires them to grow and just want to do better in pushing their careers forward.
1: All right. So I'm quite excited. Where can people get their tickets? Just take us through exactly where tickets can be bought, for how much as well. And are you expecting a full house come Saturday and Sunday? Because that's where the finals are taking place. The women's final is on Saturday, and then the men's final is on Sunday.
0: Yeah. So the response has been phenomenal. So we already 80% sold out, which shows just how much South Africans have embraced the event. So if you want to be part of this unique Wimbledon experience, I would encourage you to go buy your tickets now before they're gone. So you go to howler.co.za. That's where the tickets are. We've got kids tickets at 50 rand, general access tickets at 220 rand, and we also have got hospitality tickets where, listen, you are treated like royalty from 1 o'clock in the afternoon through to 10 o'clock in the evening. So comfort, warmth, all the incredible offerings that you can imagine is all happening at Monte Cassino.
1: Quite affordable tickets as well. 50 rand, you said, 280 rand, you said, for general access?
0: 220. Yeah, 220 general access, yeah.
1: Yeah, that's very, very affordable, Anthony. Well done on that. Why the affordability?
0: Because we want to just provide access to South Africans. So for us, I think the idea is we want to create the awareness of the sport of tennis. At the same time, just reward our fans, our tennis players, and even American Express clients within this beautiful country of ours.
1: Anthony Morotani, the General Manager at Tennis South Africa, thank you so much for your time this afternoon on Radio 2000. All the best of luck with the final week of preparations.
0: Thanks, Reggie. Appreciate it.
1: Thank you so much. It's 16 minutes after 5 o'clock, the week in sport on Radio 2000. It is the final hour of the show. Reminder, at 22:06 this evening, it is the Springboks up against England in their first match of the Nations Championship, out at the Ellis Park Arena. On commentary on Radio 2000 from 22:06 will be Michael Abrahamson as well as Kanyiso Chakwu. They are on standby for that matchup between South Africa as well as the Springboks. Back South Africa as well as England, I beg your pardon. We are back after this.
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6: Thank you so much for staying with us on the Weekend Sport right here on Radio 2000, 97.2 to 100 FM nationwide. Building up, of course, to that kickoff at 5:40 p.m. Central African time right here on Radio 2000. It is the Springboks of South Africa up against England in their first match of the Nations Championships. But before we get to that match that will be live on Radio 2000, we have to bring you this conversation and this story. So Tshetso Maluhane is an emerging as one of South Africa's most promising young athletics talent. So over the past year, Malungane has broken national under 16 as well as under 17 records across the 800, the 1,500 as well as the 3,000 meter distances, claimed as well the ASA age group titles, and also came within seconds of the national youth record that has stood for almost four decades. And here's the kicker. He's just only 16 years of age. Tshetso joins us this afternoon on the Weekend Sport on Radio 2000 to speak about his budding career. And he's literally referred to as the next big thing in South African athletics. Tshetso, a very good afternoon to you, young man. I hope you're well.
7: Afternoon, ma'am.
6: Are you good?
7: I'm good. How are you?
6: I'm great. Thank you so much for asking, Tshetso. So, Baro, you are the next big thing. When are you ring?
7: The next big thing is a very bold and big word, but I can say it's a dream to be the next big thing.
6: It's a dream to be the next big thing. So when did your love for running start, Tshetso? So because you compete in the 800, the 1,500, as well as the 3,000-meter distances. When did you start running? How did that come about?
7: I actually started running when I was a very young age. I was still young at the time, but races, I started cross-country when I was in grade 2, I think.
6: Mm.
7: That was my first official race, yeah, grade 2.
6: In grade 2?
7: Yes.
6: So you were 8 when you started running? I mean, when you started running your first competition?
7: 7, yeah. It was 7, grade 1, 7, sorry.
6: But when you said so, at 7 years old? That's so early.
7: Yeah. I had to be early. The earlier the better.
6: The earlier the better. And I guess that's why you are running incredible times. Because you started very, very early.
7: Yeah, maybe that's why. But it's also hard work.
6: Wow. So talk to me about some of the records that you've broken, because you've broken a couple of records this year alone. Talk to me about that.
7: The records I've broken are it's the 800, the 1005 for under 15 and 16. So it's five records so far, five national records.
6: Five national records in 1 year or in the last 2 years? So just in 1 year alone?
7: No, it's 2 years. It took me 2 years.
6: 2 years.
7: 15 and 16.
6: 15 and the under 15 level as well as the under 16 level. And I get it. Okay, it makes sense. It makes perfect sense. And talk to me about having to qualify as well for the World Junior Athletics Championships coming up in Oregon in the USA. Have you qualified for those championships?
7: Yes, I've qualified. The qualifying standard was 3:47 and I ran at 3:42. So that was an automatic qualify for me.
6: For which event was that, DSIDS?
7: It was the 1005. I qualified for both 800 and 1005, but I'm in the team for the 1005.
6: Oh, so you will not run You will not run the 800, you'll run the 1005. What about the 300,000? The 3,000, sorry. Excuse me.
7: The 3,000 is not my favorite event, so I don't think it would be good for me to go to Worlds and run not my favorite event. So that's why I decided to do the 1,005 and the 800.
6: Oh, okay. Oh, so your favorite would be what? The 1,005?
7: It's the 800, but I feel like I'm better in the 1,005.
6: What makes you better in the 1,005, DC?
7: Maybe it's because my mother is more of a longer distance, so I feel like I took it there and there.
6: And let's speak about your mom, because your mother is your coach as well.
7: Yes, that's correct. She is my coach.
6: Wow. Okay. And is that a matter of you wanting to follow in the footsteps of your mom? Because at some point she was a really good ultramarathon runner in the country. Is this you following in the footsteps of your mom?
7: Yes, it is. Because every day of the week, I'm training with her, doing everything with her. She's there all the time. So it's a thing of I want to make her proud.
6: Hey. And what's your mom's name? I think it's only fair to tell our listeners what is your mom's name.
7: Catherine Malungan.
6: Sorry?
7: Catherine Malungani.
6: Catherine Malungani. And of course, like I alluded earlier, having been one of South Africa's marathon runners back in the days, and having you started running at the age of 3, and now you're 16 years of age, already campaigning in different vital distances, the 800, the 1,000, as well as the 3,000 distances, but your favorite being the 1,500, because your mom rang the longer distances. So talk to me about you also being compared to, but there's sort of comparisons between you and Bayanda Walaza, because you guys went to the same school, I understand.
7: Yeah, it's an honor being compared to such greatness, because, he is one of the best and the fastest we have in South Africa. So it's sometimes nice, but the pressure, it's sometimes not the best to be compared to people who already made it out there.
6: Hey. And he runs obviously in the shorter sprints, the 100 as well as the 200 meter. You are much more in the longer distances. Where do you think that comparison comes from, Tisetso? Why do you think people compare the two of you?
7: I might say it's because of the school. I think it's because of we both were at Curie Hazeldine, and now he's out and shining out there. And then maybe the comparison is because of the school, Curie.
6: Hey. And you obviously at Curie still in what, in grade 9?
7: 11.
6: Grade 11. About to do your matric next year. The expectations as well for Oregon in the USA, DSET. So what do you want to achieve? Because it is at the junior level. This would be your first international event. What do you want to achieve there?
7: One thing my mother taught me growing up was never dream too small. No dream is too small. So my goal is to go there and win. Nothing much, nothing less.
6: And your mom will be traveling to you to Oregon in the USA as your coach?
7: She's still trying to raise funds, because the thing of funds is, it's a problem. So she's trying to raise funds to go with.
6: Oh no, you don't have funds to travel to the USA, your mom in particular. because Athletic South Africa should be taking you to the to that event. Is that my understanding correct?
7: Yes. For me, it's covered by the school. The school decided to cover my costs.
6: Oh.
7: But for my mom, it's different.
6: Oh, so the school decided to cover your costs so that you don't miss the championship, but they can't cover your mom's costs.
7: Yes.
6: Yo, Tisa, is your mom nearby by any chance? Is she with you?
7: Yes, she is.
6: Can I speak to her? Is it possible?
7: Yes.
6: Let me speak to her quickly and I'll get back to you. Ne? Catherine, a very good afternoon, ma'am. Legay. You guys are trying to raise funds because there's a concern that you might not travel with him to Oregon in the USA as his coach for the World Junior Championships. Talk to me about that. What happened?
7: Actually, it's true. I'm still trying and then going up and down to the shops and then at least maybe they can meet me halfway because it will be the first time for Tiseto to go out without me because, like, I've been there for each and every race. So I would love to go there and support him and emotionally and, you know, like, as a coach and as a mother also. So for me, it will be the best thing if I can go with Tiseto.
6: Yeah, and we often hear that the athletes usually have to travel with their coaches. The top athletes are traveling, lead coaches, someone, and any athlete must be able to travel with their coaches to such, you know, big events. And Tisetso is going there for the very first time alone as well. How much money do you need to raise, Catherine?
7: I think something like 60,000. Because if we check everything, like accommodation and then the flight, it's around like 60,000.
6: 60,000 just accommodation,
7: yes.
6: and flights are not included in that 60,000.
7: No, included.
6: Or de included.
7: Yes.
6: Or all inclusive. Wow.
7: Yeah. Like,
6: yo, it must be disheartening. How is he dealing with that, with the prospect of you not being around for the junior championships, Catherine? Like, how is he dealing with that at a very young age?
7: Like, for now, I'm motivated. Like, you need to be strong. The only thing Lauren Santoria is to pray. And then I know Mujimu is going to make a way to us. So we need to believe. As we, like, both of us, we also believe, like, we always believe already, something will happen. So we must, Santoria believe faith or no. Like, we will try something because always, like, one neither. Like, it's always saying, like, I wish I can do this and that so that we can go together. But quite difficult from my side.
6: Yeah, that's very difficult for you as well as a mom, as well as a coach. When are the championships again?
7: Oh, 31st August.
6: So you've got literally a good few weeks. I mean, we're already in July.
7: Yeah. So I'm crossing my fingers, you know, I'm trying.
6: And I hear you're also a single mom, Catherine.
7: Yeah, I'm a single mom, but we have Maurice Kosana as my partner, Tiseto's uncle. So he's there. He's also trying to support us.
6: So at the moment, you haven't raised the 60,000. You are at zero.
7: No. Yeah, like, I'm trying, but I can be successful.
6: Oh, yeah. That's not what we want to hear for a young man who's got such a great future from what we are hearing, from how he's performed of late and the times he's running. And, you know, he's referred to as the next big thing. Surely this cannot be how he goes into a world championship without his coach and his mom, which would be his right-hand woman in this instant. He will be going to the Junior Olympics later on in Senegal this year as well. Has he qualified for that?
7: We're not sure about it, but yeah, he did qualify, but we're not sure about it.
6: All right. All right, Catherine, just a final one before I let you go. Obviously, you need to raise the funds. What would be your message to anyone who's listening at the moment who maybe might have the capabilities of assisting you in this regard? What do you want to say to anyone who might be listening at this current moment?
7: I would love to say anyone who would be listening, I mean, if they can, like, back and twist or something else, if anything, so that I've got two athletes, Siyabonga Mbeleki, which is both of them are my athletes, and then they qualify for for the World Juniors. I would love to be with these two boys, support them, and then if someone is listening and then will be able to help and or assist some way, please do so.
6: How do they get hold of you then, Catherine?
7: Okay, my number is 078-59-00177. 078-59-00177. And the email address is katherine.malungani1@gmail.com.
6: Spell that, please.
7: Come again?
6: Please spell that email address.
7: Okay, it's katherine.malungani1@gmail.com.
6: All right. Catherine, thank you so much for your time this afternoon. Listen, I'm hoping that somebody's listening and can be able to assist. And of course, Catherine's the coach of Disetso, and she's also the mother of Disetso, needing 60,000 rand to travel to Oregon, the USA, as part of, you know, his contingent in order for her to be able to support Disetso as well as Siyabonga, who will be competing at the World Junior Championships. Catherine, thank you so much for your time. Let me just say my goodbyes to Disetso very quickly.
7: Okay, thank you so much.
8: Hello?
6: Hi, Disetso. Well, Kibulele, ma'am. I spoke to mom.
8: Yes, ma'am.
6: Yeah. Let's hope for some good news for you guys, because Mama is saying, wait, seeking, there's no way that she cannot be there for you emotionally and as a mom and as a coach for you to, you know, travel all the way to the USA by yourself. She really wants to be there, and I'm hoping that we can be able to assist. Hopefully someone is listening who might have the capability to assist you guys. So good luck with your preparations. Have you started your preparations?
8: Yeah, we started 3 months ago.
6: Three months ago. Yeah, you sound like you're ready, D says. Already.
8: I am ready.
6: Hey.
8: There's no chance.
6: I'm ready
8: now. Hey,
6: you must come back with a medal. Hey.
8: Yeah, I'm going to fight.
6: D says, so thank you so much for your time. All the best of luck with your preparations, and hopefully you'll get the help that you need in order for you to have your mom as well as your coach at the World Junior Championships in Oregon. All the best.
8: Thank you, ma'am.
6: All right, the time has just gone 17:35 on the clock. And that story, of course, we thought it was very important to bring you up to speed with that story, because this is a youngster, 16 years of age, already having broken the under 16 as well as the under 17 records across the 800, the 1,500, as well as the 3,000 meter distances, claiming as well the Athletic South Africa age group titles, and also came within seconds of the national youth record. And that has stood for more than 4 decades. He's the next big thing, 16 years of age, and he's now established himself as one of South Africa's most promising young athletes, with the Pretoria-based runner already drawing comparisons with the likes of Bayanda Walaza. And he is the future of South African athletics, and he needs the support more than ever. It's 17:36 on the clock. We'll take a break, and we'll be back on the other side of this.
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6: All right, so 17:37 on the clock. We need to cross over all the way to Ellis Park in Johannesburg. It is the Springboks up against England in their first match of the Nations Championship. This commentary proudly brought to you by SABC Sport. On commentary this afternoon is Michael Abrahamson, joined by Khanyiso Chwaku. They're on standby for the next 40 minutes. Gentlemen, it's over to you.
13: Thank you so much, Rachel. You come to us in the middle of the British national anthem, so I'll just pause for that. The anthem, you caught the end of it, sung by Tabiso Masemene, and now Jody Fredericks will sing the South African national anthem at a cauldron-like atmosphere here at Emirates Airline Park. Let's listen in to Jody.

0: So the national anthem's the thing of the past. Fireworks exploding into the night sky. We'll be back with you very shortly for the team news.
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2: Macbeth Sibaya, former Bafana star midfielder. Macbeth, I just need to play one voice note for you.
3: I've got a question to Macbeth. What's the purpose of playing the defensive game on a World Cup? What do you have to do? Why? There, what are you protecting? Because you're already on the in the World Cup, and then what you there to lose?
2: Do you sort of want to expand as to why you want to play defensively when you have everything to play for?
4: This World Cup is the kingmakers are going to be the analysts. Most of the decisions are based on the game analysis.
2: Yeah.
4: Analyzing ourselves, analyzing again our probability if you play again in a certain way, if you play in a certain way, who is likely to start? Who is likely to give more on when it comes to the strategy?
1: The award-winning Rachel Makura.
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7: Hello?
8: Hello, what's up? This is Rasi. You've won the competition. I'm calling you up to be a bock of Coca-Cola.
7: If Rasi calls you up, you could hang out with Sia, Irvin, and Cheslin at the team photo. 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
0: Welcome back to Emirates Airline Park. A terrific atmosphere here. Springboks are kicking from our left to our right, which means they are playing from north to south as we look at things. Couple of late changes to the side. No Xia Kolisi today. No Peter Steph De Toy switches to lock. No Eben Etzebet. And on the bench, Vijay Dixon takes the place of Cameron Harnacom, who starts his very, very first test and makes only his second appearance. The British, or the English, have made one change themselves. George Furbank out, and their fullback is Marius Smith. So referee James Dolman from New Zealand about to kick us off in this, about to blow us into action in this brand new competition, the Nations Championship. Bit of a mixed bag today. Some Southern Hemisphere nations winning, some Northern Hemisphere nations winning. Ireland beating Australia, New Zealand beating France.
9: On the screen.
0: And you hear referee James Dolman,
9: okay, 5 seconds.
0: Is counting us down here in what is a packed Ellis Park. They were worried about the attendance today. No need to worry. And with ball in hand, it is Moni Lebok to kick us off. I'm not alone here. I'm with Kaniso Chwaku. We'll bring him in just a moment as the Springboks kick off, playing from our left to our right, and the English take it in inside the 22, and they'll look to maul this away. Kaniso, terrific atmosphere in the stadium.
10: Good afternoon, Michael, and good afternoon to the viewers. Look, when you look at what was the trouble with the ticket sales, clearly there has been a very good recovery from the dropping of the ticket sales. However, though, fans are here, still great red seats, but the rugby's won.
0: Absolutely, the rugby's on, and from a high up and under, the Springboks have taken it in. Williams now keeps it nice and tight. Malcolm Marks puts his head down and goes just inside the England territory. And now the forwards keeping it on the 10-meter line in centre field. Williams is there, looks to find Lebok. Lebok will put it high up into the air. It's a nice kick. A couple of players to get underneath. Underneath it goes Cheslin Colby, making his 50th appearance for the Springboks today, as is the fullback Damien Willemsen. The Springboks get a penalty for the English side, holding it on the ground. They might well look to kick this, otherwise they might look to go for touch here and set up a line-out. Can you see?
10: And that's exactly what happened. Cheslin Colby, who's playing his 50th test, immediately pointed to the line. Remember that it is a new competition with a normal competition point structure, but it becomes very important that when you find yourself in a position where point scoring opportunity can be created, find it. And Bonnie Lebok finds touch with one of those quirky left foot kicks of his, but he kicks well off both feet.
0: Yeah, fantastic. Just found touch.
9: Man, guys.
0: And you'll hear the referee in your ears the whole time here. As the Springboks set up the line out, about 10 out from the line. I'll go through those teams for you in a moment when we get a gap. Malcolm Marks throws over the top. It's a good throw. It's taken in there by Colby. They'll move it away down the line. Good swift hands from Lebok. And now Willemser. Willemser just short of the line. Can't quite get in. But he's very, very close to the line now, about 2 meters out. And the Springboks piling in now to try and get early points on the board here. The action is in the far corner as we look at things. And they try a secondary shove, trying to get over the line. The England defence is holding for the time being. But the Springboks come with a counter shove now. They're over the line. And the first try of the board comes after 2 minutes here. Terrific work, just sustained pressure among the forwards, and it looks to me as if it could well be Thomas du Toit who's got it.
10: Yes, indeed, it is Thomas du Toit. It would be easy to first blame Damien for himself or not. Just stepping inside and drawing his man to clear the outside lane for the offload and the try. However, though, South Africa showed that it's patience. Just going through the phases, and then Thomas du Toit from 1 or 2 meters out, and the English will know him very well from far that at that particular distance. He is next to impossible to stop.
0: So Thomas du Toit, if you want the stats, it's only his second try in Springbok colours in his 33rd test match. And Marnie Lubbock now, who didn't have a great test last time when the Springboks played here against Australia about 11 months ago when they started brilliantly. Scored 3 tries very early on and then lost the match 38-22. Lubbock, his kick is on its way. It misses away to the right-hand side. But first try on the board, let's just remind you that we're back to the old point scoring system. 4 tries gets you a bonus point. So the Springboks already well on their way to that, and they lead here by 5 points to 0.
10: Very important at the box, especially with the kind of change that they've made. As you'd mentioned, that Peter Steph Toit moves to lock and captain.
0: Yeah, they didn't have lock cover on the bench, so Peter Steph du Toit stepped in after Ivan Etzebeth withdrew. Here come the Springboks working well. There is Peter Steph du Toit on the ball now. And it's available here for Grant Williams. The referee tells him to use it. They keep it nice and tight. Malcolm Marks puts his head in and goes burrowing just outside of the 22 of the Springboks on this near side of the field. They're lining up, most of the backs lining away to the open side, but they've got a few short side options as well. Lubbock puts it on the Williams puts it on the right boot. It bounces off the England left wing, but goes backwards. Caden Murray unable to take that out of the air. But the English have it now for the first time. Let's see what they can do with it. Ben Earl puts his head down and goes up towards halfway. Gives it back now to Finn Smith. Kicks right-footed into space. Back for it is Willemsey. Will take it on that far side and collect it and put in a little grabber. Over the top, or put in up and under. Grabs the ball himself. That was skillful play. Nicely done by the fullback over the halfway line. Now it's with Williams. Keeps it down the line. Nice work here from the Springbok forwards. And Malcolm Marks puts his head in as well and goes. Now Williams, away to that far side. Nice hands, forwards and backs combining. Over the 10-meter line they go, do the Springboks. And now looking to move it to the open side. English defense good for now, but the Springboks well into England territory. Here's Ox and Cheb. Burst through a gap. That's brilliant from Ox. He's made about 20 meters in the process. Running centrally, well into the 22. It was outstanding work from the forward. Williams wants quick ball. Doesn't quite get quick ball. It's here to Damien Dalende. Wide to Cheslin Colby. Colby with a sidestep. Colby in for the score. And the Springboks have started brilliantly here. Just about 5 minutes on the clock and they lead by 2 tries to 0 already. But Ox and Chair, what a brilliant burst through the midfield to set that up.
10: That was magnificent from Retego Patito and Chair. Bursting through 2 tackles. Had the option of the offload. Did Retego Patito Ox and Chair. The one run lock here and just trotting on his outside. However though, was happy to take the ball through in contact. It was a very good pick and drive from the Nomani time. Again, very good attacking patience from the Springboks. But a double pump and release from Damien Dalende was absolutely magnificent. And then, as a last defender, you cannot allow Cheslin Colby to escape the space to step inside. He's done this against England so many times. That being said, Colby is lining up a conversion.
0: Absolutely. We saw in the game we did together 2 weeks ago against the Barbarians just how good Colby is with his kicking. He's kicking right to left, and he slots it comfortably. And the Springboks lead by a converted try and a try to nil. They lead by 12 points to nil. It's a rollicking start here. Colby with the conversion off his own try. And Thomas du Toit scoring in the second minute. The English look a little bit shell-shocked here. Springboks off to a great start. And now Finn Smith with ball in hand. And he kicks deep into Springbok territory. Taken in inside the 22 by Willemse. Does nicely. Okay. Goes to ground with the ball. Referee says the Springboks have it. He's asked them to use it. They're waiting for a scrum half, again keeping it nice and tight in amongst the forwards. Oxenchair in there as well. Springboks getting another phase of possession here. Referee telling them to use it. Williams now again with a box kick. High up into the air it goes. The English make it bounce backwards, but the Springboks have it. They've grabbed it on their own 10-meter line. Now Williams will move it down the line. Back to Oxenchair. Goes bursting through, not quite with the impact he had last time, but he's over the 10-meter line. Williams keeps it nice and tight, and they'll move it up towards halfway. This is a great start from the Springboks. Seeing all the ball in these early exchanges. And the British, who've been here for a while, so altitude shouldn't really be a problem for them. They should have acclimatized by now. But they're struggling to get into the game as things stand. I know I still haven't given you the teams. There just hasn't been time. Again, Williams puts it high up into the air one more time. Is this going to go directly into touch? Bounce off an English player's hand. Goes backwards. Midway between the 10-meter line and the 22. And the English have it now for the first time. A chance to really move it with Van Poortvliet. He's a kicking scrum half. But he gets his communications a little bit wrong there. Now it's with the forwards. Genge taking it into contact. And back now for it is Van Poortvliet. Goes looking for the ball on the ground on his own 22-meter line. The crowd roaring the Springboks into action. They keep it nice and tight to the English. Just trying to get out of their own half and take a little bit of pressure off. But it's been a terrific start here, Kaniso, from the Springboks.
10: As you rightly say, altitude does have a factor. But you need to bear in mind, Michael, that South Africa took a 22-0 lead in 90 minutes against Australia at this very ground before they precedingly went to split the dummy. However, South Africa, I think the better difference in this particular game is that they've been happy to pace themselves at particular pace of the game and then move the game quickly. For example, now, as they're going through the line out, they're giving themselves a bit of a breather as Thomas Toy, he's the last one in, forming the line. It is their line out anyway, but they have a conversation. But also interesting that now the line out calls. Line-out calls because there's no Eben Etzebeth. So Peter Steph to Toy, well, ref has called time off. We need to hear what's the issue.
11: Sub.
10: It does look like it's Oxenchair who is down, having his knee tended to. And there is a substitution that may be called in. Not something I suspect South Africa would have budgeted for, but already, I mean, they are two players down with Paul de Villiers out, actually starting ahead of Siya Kolisi and Eben Etzebeth. And let me hand over to Michael for the team list as a break.
0: All right, let's do that. Thank you so much, Kaniso. So Damian Willems at fullback. The wings today, Kurtley Aronson, Cheslin Colby, the center pairing. They played together so many times. Damian D'Alende and Jesse Creel. Moni Libok preferred at fly half today with not too many other options available to the coaching staff with Grant Williams. The front row Oxenchair, as you say, might be coming off soon. We'll keep an eye on that. Malcolm Marks and Thomas Du Toit. Then Peter Steph Du Toit slotting in at lock for the late withdrawal of Eben Etzebeth. He's partnering Ruan Nordkia. Paul de Villiers comes in for his 10th cap in the number 6 jersey, replacing Siya Kolisi in a late change. Cameron Hardicom off the bench to replace Peter Steph Du Toit, who's moved to lock. And Jasper Visa at 8th man. It means BJ Dixon sits on the bench today. And now the change, well, Gerard Steenkamp coming on for Oxenchair, as you've said. So that's really disappointing from a Springbok point of view. The English side, let's try and run through that quickly. Marcus Smith is the man who's playing in the number 15 jersey. The wings are Murley and Fairway Waboso, Atkinson and Freeman, the centres, Finn Smith and Van Poortvliet, the halfbacks. I'll break off for a moment as South Africa take the line out. It's won by Ruan Nordkia at number 4. Manny Libok moves it down the line. Good quick hands here from the Springboks. Looking dangerous. Here's Willemser. Takes the ball. Puts in a little grubber to the near side. The English right wing, Feo Waboso, gets himself into a bit of trouble initially, but then runs himself out of trouble. Gains about 10 metres and sets up a phase of possession for the British here. And they can move it away to keeping it amongst the forwards, moving it to the left-hand side. So just continuing with that side, Genge, George and Hayes in the front row. Coles and Martin are the locks. Chesham and Curry the flanks, and Ben Earl at eighth man. Now the grubber kick from Van Poortvliet. Underneath it is Willemser. Takes it nicely, unhindered. Inside the English territory. Over the 10-meter line he goes. Puts the ball on the ground. Williams is there. Moves it away down the line. Good hands there from Thomas Du Toit. Now it's with Damian D'Alende in centre field. He takes the contact. No! Goes to ground with the ball. Williams has it. Looks at his options now. Comes back to this near side of the field where the Springboks will bash away at the English and set up another phase of possessions. Williams just sorting out that back line, indicating to them where he wants the pass to go. Steenkamp lends his way to the shove at the back and just provides the security. Williams puts in the box kick one more time. Looks to be a tactic from them today. Taken beautifully, though, out of the air by Murley for England. And the referee will blow them up and give a penalty to South Africa. And the English just can't get going here in these early exchanges. Nothing is working for them, Kaniso.
10: Well, they are the own worst enemies.
11: you were also obstructing for holding on as well.
10: Exactly. That was, it was good that the explanation was made by James Dolan, because there were escorts from England from the kick. And one of the things that is not allowed for the past 2 years, especially with those aerial contests, is the escort to the kick. Because that particular escort then prevented South Africa from contesting the ball at the breakdown. So that's a very good call from James Dolan.
0: And Monty Lubbock again with the left boot. This time a nice clean kick. It'll take the line out to within five out from the line. In fact, the touch judge, Andrew Brace on this near side from Ireland, goes and stands about 7 meters from the line. But it's an attacking lineup. As you've said, South Africa would have practiced during the week with a very, very different set of forwards in the lineup. And they've had to adjust now with Peter Steph de Toy in the number four jersey. It goes to the middle. It's lack of communication, but the English closing the gap too quickly. The referee says free kick, short arm penalty.
11: Number three joins Stewie.
0: Yeah, and he's penalising Joe Hayes. So they take the tap and go. The Springboks looking for their third try. They're within about 2 meters from the line. Williams has it. Keeps it among the forwards. Peter Steph de Toy puts his head down and goes. Can't quite get in. It's with Williams again. English defence is lining flat. Now Marnie Lubbock skips out a man in the back line. Willemse to the far side. Comfortable as you like. The Springboks in for another try. And it's Kurtley Aronson, I think, the man who's got it.
10: This is an amazing start by South Africa. 12 minutes in, the leading 17-0. And again, they won the battle of the aerial. Won the aerial battle, kick received. Found the corner, from finding the corner, went to the faces again. You can see with England winning that line-out contest, there was a slight bit of indicative. Good contest though from England. However, though, very good advantage that was played by James Dolman. And then, again, there could have been a bit of a straight hitting from Damien Willemse, but this time in his 50s, he chose to be a bit less selfish and was able to make sure that Kurtley Aronson caught the ball, slotted in the corner. And well, last year, we were speaking of 22-0 in 19 minutes. Well, in 12 and a half minutes, Box was 17 up with the conversion to come. And Colby again to the boot.
0: Yeah, absolutely so. And it's Colby who's going to take the kick here. One more time. So let's see what he can do. And he strikes it nicely from right up near that far touchline, but it goes across the face of the goal of the post, so not converted. But the Springboks into a 17-0 lead, 3-0. They need just a single further try to get a bonus point. And bonus points are a premium here, because New Zealand have already collected a bonus point in their win over France. And Australia collected a bonus point, two bonus points, in fact, in their loss against Ireland. Here's the restart.
10: You can already see Oli Chesham in particular has got a bit of a red face. He'll speak to you of the difficulties of playing at altitude. We did see a clip from England where they said that they were using some modules that were actually allowing them to train at 3,500 meters above sea level, which is double what you get on the high veld. However, though, training and doing on the field are two different things.
0: And the English are learning this very, very quickly. Finn Smith with a lovely break, though, for the English. He's still going, and he's very, very strong on his feet. Eventually brought to ground centre field. Here they come, moving the ball smartly away now to the right-hand side. With some good hands, they've got a bit of a short side with which to work, but the Springbok defence comes across and covers. Springboks, of course, going into this match on the back of 8 consecutive test wins since that loss against Australia here in August last year. But the English have it now for the first time, a bit of sustained pressure, just short of the 22. Van Poortvliet looks at his options, goes short side this time, runs straight into Springbok traffic. Ball is on the ground, referee's letting it go though, because the English have it again, keeping it nice and tight. And it's the lock forward to take it up towards the 22 on that far side of the field. But they're coming now more centrally. Van Poortvliet keeping it tight again. Martin taking it on to short of the 22. Springbok defence is solid. The English still have it. Now with a bit of a break, Finn Smith through a half gap. Gets to about 15 out from the line. Pick up and drive from the English. And they're getting closer and closer now. Springboks have to watch this. Defense not quite up to scratch. Tom Curry doing some good work, and the English are now about 3 out from the line, right in front of the poles. They stretch it wide this time. There should be an overlap. It's going to be a comfortable try, I think. No, Springbok defense holds it up just in the nick of time. Referee will allow advantage here for the English, as it was the outside center there, Tommy Freeman, who almost got in for the score. And the Springbok defence is ferociously trying to keep the English at bay. They have another go now down the near side. The Springboks have turned it over, but illegally so. Penalty to the English. A lot of chaos. The visitors almost getting in there, can you saw, but not quite.
10: It's taken them a while to get in, but the moment Finn Smith had that midfield break, just in between the 10 and the halfway line, it was always going to be difficult for South Africa. as they were turning and defending with their faces facing the north.
11: Make sure it's visible.
10: A tap and go.
0: So 17 minutes into this one, the Springboks leading by 17 points to nil, 3 tries to nil. As you say, a tap and go. Just to the right, to the right and upright. It's a solid platform from which to launch. They can go both sides. The forwards keeping control of the ball, trying to set up another phase and draw the Springbok defenders in. They're right under the uprights. Just a matter of somebody having a go. Good defense, though, from the box, holding the English up. They're now to the left of the left-hand upright. Just can't put the ball down. Springbok defense solid for the time being. It's really good defense, this, from the box. But now the English might look to stretch it wide. All their backs are lining to the left-hand side. And now they're looking to spread it a little bit, keeping it tight though for just for the time being. And that's their loose head who has a go. Genge almost getting in again. The Springbok defense is unbelievable. They're holding up the play. 17-0 they lead. Now the Brits try another a change in direction, moving it to the right hand side. Their backs lining away to the right. They might look to expand this. But the South African defense is solid. Five out, five to the left of the left and right. Here come the English with a counter shot. They're almost in again. Good defense. Hanekom involved, holding them up for the time being. The Brits try again. And this time, are they over the line? They are, but they can't ground the ball. So the referee, James Dolman, taking up a really good position to have a good look. And he awards the try eventually. He says he sees some grounding. It had a cubby eventually, but great defense from the Springboks through phase after phase. And eventually, the try is scored by one of the front row men.
10: Looks like Joe Hayes who has scored the try, but that was very patient and persistent from England. They realized that they just keep chipping. And I think one of the key defenders missing for South Africa in those particular channels is Siam Thanakwane. So not to say that the forwards aren't good at manning those closing channels, but what was really needed from England was just a patient period of play. It's the first time they've actually had consistent time on the ball from the Finn Smith break when they went into the Springboks' half and turned the box on defense. It is always going to be critical that the box just keep the discipline. And remember that with Finn Smith in particular being a player from, well, they're going up. They are going up.
11: On-field decision is try. We just want to confirm whether he's entitled to play the ball from the position that he's in, correct?
10: They are checking whether...
12: That's correct. We need to check to see if he's bound to the ruck and whether he can play that ball.
10: So the issue here is whether Joe Hayes is bound to the ruck and could play the ball at the same time.
12: So we need to see if his shoulder's continuously bound. He's got both feet. And, yeah, nine puts his hands on the ball as well.
10: So this try maybe it's allowed. So he's offside.
11: We don't have any advantages in the sequence, so it's going to be no try penalty here.
10: Well, as you've heard, that Joe Hayes was not bound to the ruck at the time where he picked up the ball, and Jack Van Poortvliet actually played the ball before Joe Hayes actually did.
11: Okay, it's no try. Nine right touches the ball. Two right is in an offside position. You're actually in an offside position because your nine touches it. So then you're in front of him. So it's going to be a penalty here. I'll let you get back 10 and then I'll blow time back on. Okay, so just back.
10: Jamie George
11: touches the ball and then you're in front of him. Okay, so you can't play the ball.
10: Jamie George, the England captain, is not happy with that decision. He is not happy. Despite the clarity that was provided, that was a good spot from the TMO. That the ball was played and therefore Joe Hayes was then in offside position, not being bound to the ruck.
0: But very difficult for the referee on the field to give it. So he relied on his TMO who made the decision, Richard Kelly from Wales. So the Springboks, well, everything's going well for them at the moment. We're about to reach the quarter mark in the match and they lead by 17 points to nil. Those try scorers, Thomas du Toit, Cheslin Kolbe and Kurt Lee Arendsen. So both the wings have got in already. Kolbe converted his own try, and then two tries were not converted. But the Springboks have cleared play to up towards their own 10-meter line. Malcolm Marks, let's see if he can find his jumpers this time. And the referee wants that 1 meter gap maintained between the packs. Here it goes. Goes to the back of the line, out to towards the back. Norkia takes it nicely. Here come the Springboks, bursting away through the midfield with Jasper Visser setting up another phase of possession. That's nice play. It's
11: ball.
0: With Grant Williams. Looks at his options again, the box kick, which looks to be a really preferred option from the Springboks today. And they chase it and they take it on from Peter Steph to Toy, and then he's offload to Malcolm Marks. The ball goes forward off the hands of Marks. Referee plays an advantage. And now the English with Van Poortvliet will look to try and get out of their own territory. The Springboks have taken it about 75 metres up the field, and then unfortunate, just a handling error from Marks after Peter Steph to Toy gave him a bit of a hospital pass. Van Poortvliet is a kicking scrum half, and now he replies with a box kick. Looks to be a bit too deep this time. Willemsa underneath it, takes it beautifully out of the air, puts it on the deck for Williams. Williams skips out about two men in the back line, and the Springbok forwards can take it over the halfway line. Williams again will move it to Lubbock. Lubbock with a right boot this time, kicks diagonally across the field, looking for Curtly Arons on that far side. The English knock it backwards, then they kick it ahead once more. Lubbock chasing back to try and take the ball before it goes into touch. It does go into touch, thinks about the quick throw and decides against it. And the Springboks will have a conventional line-out midway between their 10-meter line and 22.
10: South Africa so far winning the aerial battle. So that Curtly Arons was able to put Emmanuel Feyua Bosa under significant pressure, not allowing him to have a clean take again. There is a conference regarding the line-out as a reasonably new lock pairing of Ruan Noke and Peter Steph Tutoi. Cameron Hanekom coming in at 7 will require a different line-out work.
0: Into the line-out he goes again. It's Noke, who's been magnificent so far today in line-out work for South Africa. And they set up another phase of possession in the centre of the field, midway between the 10-meter line, the 22. Williams again goes for this kick, puts it, hangs it up in at altitude in the air underneath it, one of his wingers to try and knock it backwards. The Springboks do have it. They sing a lot of the ball. Williams, and then unfortunately a knock on from the Springboks on halfway, but and the referee blows for it and gives the English a scrum. We are 20 minutes into this one. It's a real blockbuster. The Springboks have started well. Let's hope it doesn't go the way that Australian test went in August last year. But they lead by 17 points to nil. The English have already had a try disallowed, and it augurs really well for South Africa, even given all the changes that they've had to make before the start of this game.
10: Well, it is the game's first scrum. 20 minutes in, that'll speak of the quite exemplary handling in the game for starters. Then the second part would be that the pace of the game has been furious. And Oxenche came off the last minute, did not even scrum. It's going to be interesting, this battle.
0: Well, let's just mention that Oxenchair's break through the centre of the park set up that try for Colby, and he was magnificent. Unfortunately, as you say, he's left the field very early on in this one. Let's hope it's not a long-term injury for him. The referee will want to reset the scrum here in the centre of the field. 17-0, the Springboks leading. We've played 22 minutes in the first half, and the crowd have come in big numbers. Very unusual kickoff time. Of course, that's to accommodate television around the world and the various other fixtures that are taking place in this competition. Six matches. It's Northern Hemisphere nations against Southern Hemisphere nations across the tournament, although Japan classed as a Southern Hemisphere nation for this tournament. Fiji as well joining the big four: Argentina, Australia, New Zealand and South Africa, and the Northern Hemisphere nations all from the Six Nations. Talking of which, England had a disastrous Six Nations campaign. They lost their last four in a row and ended fifth, their lowest ever finish in the Six Nations. So they've got something to prove. Coach Borthwick has kept his job though, and they've shown faith in him, and England will want to show that faith was well trusted. They've got the ball now in the centre of the park. Van Poortvliet down the line gives it away to Smith, the fullback. There's no way through for him. Van Poortvliet again in amongst the forwards. This is Joe Hayes. Does nicely. Now Springbok tackles flying in left, right and centre. Malcolm Marks doing some good work on the ground, but the English still have it. Over the halfway line they go, bursting away on that far side. Crowder calling for something. They've seen something on that far side. Referee lets it go. Genge through a gap. Over the 10-metre line he goes. And now they spread it away to the left-hand side. Good quick hands from the English, but they get into a bit of trouble. Feyua Bosa almost caught in possession. Forwards bailing him out now. Van Poortvliet puts his head in. Secures possession for the English. They've got him on the ground with Genge on the 15-meter line in from near side touch. They move it across now to the right-hand side. English looking for a way to get back into the game. They trailed already by 3-0. Springbok defense has been solid. They've been up for this. Little kick over the top. Willems is back for it. Lubbock back as well, but it bounces just in front of Lubbock and takes a right angle into touch. It was a good kick in the end, and the Springboks have the line out about 5 out from their 22.
10: You can actually see what England are trying to do. They're trying to concertina South Africa, where with quick phases they're trying to pull especially the midfield backs kicking, trying to create a mismatch. Unfortunately, for South Africa at the moment, they have actually read that particular space set of play from England. But the key part is that the Oilers and Finn Smith, that quick silver flower who plays for Northampton Saints, being matched up with a tight forward or loose forward at 10, so they just get through the half gap and then put the ball through.
0: This time the line-out goes to the front, and it's Peter Steph Dutoyo takes it. Here's a gap that is beautifully exploited. What a run this is from Grant Williams. Support on the outside. Peter Steph Dutoyo in the number 4 jersey. Didn't quite have the legs to get in. We'll go for an ad break after this move. It's with Cameron Harnacombe in his first test start. Ball unfortunately knocked forward. Now the English can take it on, and Marius Smith will just kick it upfield. And South Africa will have to go all the way back to where they started with the line-out. Willemse back now for South Africa. Very tight angle. Keeps the ball infield with a kick. And does really nicely to get distance on it. Takes the wide angle into touch. Terrific kick of about 80 metres. Quick word from you before we go.
10: That is a magnificent 50-20. In from deep in his arm. Kicked it straight. Found the angle. Found the bounce. While the Boks have won the territorial battle here.
0: So let's go for an ad break with the news that South Africa lead by 17 points to nil, 25 minutes into the first half of this match.

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3: So back with us, the news is that on almost half an hour in this game, it is the Springboks who still lead by 17 points to nil, but they're down to 14 men just for the time being, for the next 10 minutes, because Kurtley Arends has been sent off for a deliberate knock-on. Can you sort of just talk us through that?
4: Well, there was a check pass from Marcus Smith that he received from Seb Atkinson, and he tried to find Emmanuel Feiwa-Bosok far on the right-hand side. Kurtley Arends tried to check his run, realized that it was caught short, having given Feiwa-Bosok space out wide. He tried to get in the way of the pass. Fortunately, the decision was made for him to take some time out.
3: And now the English seeing a bit more of the ball and a bit of space back behind. Willemse coming across to try and stop this move as the left wing almost gets in for England. Caden Murley, but South Africa have covered a fence, and it's outstanding work. They've won the ball on the ground inside their 22. Huge. English have made some good ground upfield. Williams this time keeps it tight, gives it to Malcolm Marks, who goes up towards the 22 meter line. They need a scrum half. Williams is now there. Half an hour played as he puts the kick in and finds touch on the near side, chasing the English back. South Africa have lost a little bit of that zip that they had in the first 15 minutes or so. They're still very dominant in terms of possession. They lead by 3-0, and they've dominated the game pretty much in all phases.
4: That's indeed the case, but England have been able to find their stride in the game as they win the line out.
3: They do indeed, and Finn Smith gives it to his inside centre, Atkinson, who can't get through a gap. England come back again, though, down this near side, moving the ball from right to left. Gerard Steiner comes lying on the wrong side, but he's not interfering with play. Now a little chip for the chase for Van Voort-Vliet. South Africa, oh, it's a dreadful mistake from Cheslin Kolbe. I think the

0: ball's in touch anyway. He was waiting for the ball to roll into touch, and he waited for it, and he didn't play the ball. Van Poortvliet was following it on, and he looked as if he was going to get in the corner, but I think the ball's just gone into touch, just short of the line. That was lucky for Colby because he let it go.
1: If Oli Chesson was a bit faster, he would have been in business there. Unfortunately, it was a bit of a lackadaisical issue. An error from Chesson Colby. Could have just shepherded the ball out. He still would have been in England line out, the Bok line out anyway.
0: It's not something we say very often, errors of that nature for Chesson Colby, but the Springboks from behind their own try line, running the ball out of danger and winning a penalty for a high tackle. That's nicely done. And the Springboks have, time after time in this game, got themselves into a bit of trouble territorially and been able to work their way out.
1: Well, you could finally say with this tackle that James Dolman has kind of let England get away with tackling Paul de Villiers quite high. It was Ellis Gaines. Ooh, that does not look great.
2: It's a high tackle. It's around here first and sits up. It's a penalty only.
1: So it's a penalty only, as it says.
0: Yeah, that's
1: however, right. Though, penalty only. However, though, you find that the mitigation is that Paul de Villiers was going low. There was a responsibility from the tackler to go lower. But again, there's been a lot of sternum tackles. Sure. And that's been a height issue in particular with Paul de Villiers, who is making his test debut, by the way, today.
0: Yeah, absolutely so. And he would have been as surprised as anybody to be included. He wasn't even named in the squad originally, but having to come in when the Springboks had those two late withdrawals of Evan Etzebet and their captain Sia Kolisi, which means Peter Steph Du Toit is leading the side today in test number 96 for him. Landmark day, of course, for numbers 14 and 15, Cheslin Colby and Damian Willemser, both playing for the 50th time. They made their test debuts back in 2018, a month apart. Willemser against Argentina in Durban, who came in to make his debut off the bench, and Colby against Australia in Brisbane a month later, also off the bench. Surprising that both those players have only played 50 tests now for South Africa, but there's been another stoppage. 32 minutes played of official match time. It is Springboks to lead 17 points to nil, but we haven't had any points for the last 20 minutes or so in the game after the Springboks scored three tries inside 12 minutes at the start of the game. Malcolm Marks, can he find his jumpers? He doesn't. He throws to the middle of the line out, and the English dispossess him, and now they can move it down the line. Ben Earl in the line, little chip ahead, chasing back for it is Colby. He's going to have to race, and the ball beats him into touch in that far corner. It's a very, very good kick, and South Africa will have a defensive line out, just about five out from their own line.
1: That's a second line out that
2: I think they swapped.
1: Malcolm Marks has lost as England's contest. Taken advantage of South Africa's much changed line out.
2: You pulled out.
0: And they've taken it quickly of the South Africans.
2: Pulled out.
0: And now a break through the center, beautifully done by Hanekom. Over the 22-meter line. Okay. Springbok forwards are waiting for the ball. This might well be a box kick again. No, they're going to keep it amongst the forwards for the time being. Just bash away and try and suck the English defenders in.
2: It's inside.
0: It's about 20 in from far side touch. Williams now looks if he wants to put it on the boot. He doesn't. Gives it to Lubbock. He kicks from well inside his 22. Finds a good touch on that far side. The touch judge's flag goes up just inside. In fact, about 12 metres inside South African territory for the line-out to England.
1: A bigger worry is that South Africa aren't getting any distance on their kicks, which is odd for a game on the high field. They're kicking low, they're kicking flat when they're trying to find touch. It may not be a bad idea for the box to actually employ Damian Willemser as the primary kicker behind the forwards.
0: Into the line-out it goes. The English have it now with space to move and a nice little flat pass, and then the ball gets left behind. Owusu does well to double around and collect it. Gives it to Caden Murley. Murley with a man on his outside. Murley goes through a gap. Brilliantly tackled by Willemser. About five out from the line. The English have it again. They're getting more and more into the game. Alex Coles has the bash. Can't quite get through. It's there for Van Poortvliet. Goes short side again. Keeping it nice and tight. Caden Murley involved. Ball is on the ground, about four out from the line. They go back towards their forwards. Do the English. George Martin on the ground. They just move it to the left of the left hand upright. Here is the nippy little Caden Murley. Finn Smith combining with him as well. And the South African defence is stretched. English can play this either way. They look to stretch it wide. And that's nice play from Waboso. He had an overlap on that far side, didn't use his man. Now it goes wide to the man in the far corner. Good tackling from the Springboks, though, holding it up again. Peter Steff du Toit involved in the tackle, and the referee blows his whistle. We'll bring them back for the penalty for offside. It's getting dangerously close to a penalty try here. But they'll take the tap and go through Joe Hayes. And now over the line, the English have finally have breached the South African defence with 5 minutes to go until half-time. They get in to the right of the right-hand uprights, and finally on the board. It's taken them a long time.
1: Ellis Genge, he's the man who went through, and in those situations, he's actually a difficult customer to bring down. South Africa had conceded a slew of penalties, so they would have probably found themselves in a position where they'd rather concede the try. Oh, that was a very big bounce that barreled through what looked to be Thomas du Toit, his opposite tight head prop. As Finn Smith adds a conversion as England finally gets something on the board, and punish South Africa for being a man short on the field. Looking at that bounce again, oh, he puts Thomas du Toit right on his backside. That was a boom fast sit down, good night.
0: Yeah, indeed so, and the English also will still be playing with a man advantage probably until around about half time. So 17-7. Two more minutes. Okay, 2 minutes. Thanks, Kaniso.
3: Okay, let's go now.
0: Eyes are letting me down here. I can't read those numbers on the screen away to the far side, but certainly the English have tried to exploit that. They've been kicking into the corners and trying to exploit the fact that South Africa are a wing short here. 17-7. It's not quite as convincing as South Africa would have hoped for, having raced into a 17-0 lead after 12 minutes. They missed two of their conversions, of course, as well, which does tend to not get the scoreboard ticking along as much as they would like. English have grabbed the ball from the restart inside their 22. Van Poortvliet has it at the feet. Referee tells him to use it. With just 3 minutes to go until half time. Here's the high kick into the air, as we've come to expect. Up for it goes Willemse. Contest in the air. Wins it in the air. Nicely. Springbok hands are there to try and secure the possession. Malcolm Marks with a lovely little pass, almost underarm pass, as if he had understanding with his teammate there. And it was beautifully done. The Springboks have set up a ruck. Now the ball goes high up into the air again from Williams. He kicks a little bit deep. The chase is on for Cheslin Kolbe. Puts enough pressure on his opponents to secure some uncertainty from the English. Marcus Smith tries to run it out of his 22. Needs his forwards to help him, and will get the penalty from the referee with 2 minutes to go until halftime. 17-7. And the English have just stayed in it longer than they should have been able to do. And with that try that they've just scored, can you saw, it makes things still interesting. The Springboks haven't put this game to bed yet.
1: Well, it's too early. It's too early, especially when you use the references of the past test match here, where England were not quite able to weather the early storm. But as soon as they're able to get the hands on the ball, the moment they were able to get sustained amount of time and possession, they were then able to impose their will on the game.
0: Lineout goes over the top now, and the English are first to it on the halfway line. Van Poortvliet throws it over the top. It's almost intercepted. And unfortunately, just knocked on that far side of the field. Well, Grant Williams just holds his hands to his head as if to say, if only I'd grabbed that, I would have had a run through untouched of about 40 metres to the try line. Now the return of Curtly Orenso, so it's 15 against 15. He's back on the park, and that'll give the Springboks some security. But while he was off the park, England outscored South Africa by 7 points to nil. We should also mention that last time England played here, they had 24 unanswered points in the space of about 20 minutes. They still lost that test match, which was, of course, Siya Kolisi's first test as captain. It was the start of the Rassie Erasmus era, and that was back in 2018.
1: Third scrum of the game. There hasn't been a lot of indecision, a lot of clear decision making, as both teams go into this game on the back of epic, very strong scrums.
0: So this is the last move of the first half. It is just seconds remaining in this first half. Van Poortvliet will feed a solid scrum just inside England territory. Five in from far side touch. He battles to pick up the ball on the ground. Now moves it down the line with Finn Smith to his inside centre, Atkinson. Can't get through a tackle. Springbok defence just doing the job. But now it's back with Smith. Puts it on the right boot. Kicks across field. Willemse chasing back for it. He might be well to just let this roll into touch, which he does do. With just about 4 seconds left on the clock. There's the hooter. They will, I think, just about have enough time for this line-out, and then Springboks will look to win it if they can and clear the 50-22. It into touch, and then we will have 50-22. Half-time with the score at 17-7. But 50-22. Malcolm Marks needs to find his jumpers, as you've mentioned so far, twice now in succession. He's failed to do so.
1: It is a 50-22.
2: 50-22.
1: So, since we've kicked that ball just inside England's half, probably a bit of a judgmental 50-22. Error from Damien Willems. We probably, by the way, should have caught the ball, trying to keep the ball in position. He was well shepherded to the line by Caden Murley. England's line out.
0: I really thought that Willems had let that go, but obviously the referee saw something there. Now England have it, and they come with pace. That's beautiful work here from Freeman through the centre. The forwards keeping possession. They've got stronger and stronger as the game has continued. And England have it, and now a possibility for a try in the corner. It's great work from George Martin, who gets in for an unbelievable score. He pushed about three men out of the way to get it in the corner. That's a terrific try from the English, and suddenly this game is turned around completely.
1: That's an impressive swing of momentum. George Martin, a player who generally shows up when they play against the Springboks. The Boks were playing for half-time there. They had their minds in the dressing room. Oh, that is a powerful run from the England lock. And England will look back now and realize that while South Africa dominated the first 20 minutes of the first half, the second 20 minutes definitely belonged to them.
0: It's absolutely as you say. I'm getting deja vu from the last time I sat here 11 months ago. The conversion now from Finn Smith. Well, had that ball gone into touch and had the South Africans had the line out, we could have gone in at halftime 17-7. Here's the kick on its way from Smith. It's good. And England have brought this game back to a three-point game. South Africa led by 17 points to nil after just 12 minutes. But England have scored two late tries through Ellis Genge and George Martin, their forwards. Martin back, of course, in the side for the first time in 14 months after a long injury layoff. And the dressing rooms will be a very, very different state of affairs at halftime. Just reminding you that going into halftime, that you can imagine standing in the stadium tunnel with the Springboks. Fireworks, Sia leads the Boks out, the crowd roars, you join 50,000 other voices in the national anthem. It's goosebump stuff, Springbok spirit, and you're so close you can taste it. Simply buy any Springbok Coke pack, scan the QR code to enter, and you could be a Bok with Coca-Cola. T's and C's apply. How do you summarize that first half? Definitely a tale of two quarters, effectively.
1: That is indeed the case. Boks owned the first quarter. They were leading 20-0. And then from that first scrum onwards, where they conceded a short-arm penalty, England then just gradually found their way back into the game. Even at the moment when Joe Hayes' try was allowed, you could see that England had weathered that early storm. Just needed to find their footing into the game. Remember that with the absences of Asiya Kolisi and Eben Etzebeth, the 246 test caps that South Africa are without in this particular game. And that's requiring Cameron Honeycomb coming in for starting his first test at blindside flank. That necessitated the move for Peter Sefutuoi to go to lock. So England are starting to edge that physical battle, especially when you've seen what George Martin has done with ball in hand, especially towards the end of the first half.
0: In the second half, we're going to have the Bob squad against the Pom squad, and we'll see who wins that battle. But unfortunately for the Springboks, England have made it a little bit closer than it should be. 17-14 then to South Africa. They lead by 3-2. But they need to step it up a little bit at the start of the second half just to put the English back on their heels. That's where we wrap it up for the time being. Rachel, back to you in the studio, and we'll be back in about 10 minutes' time for the start of the second half. 17-14 to the Boks.
3: Hello?
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0: Welcome back for second half commentary from Emirates Airline Park, where South Africa go in a little bit less comfortable than they would have liked. 17 points to 14, having led 17-0 on 12 minutes through three tries, which took them to within a try of a bonus point. Thomas du Toit in just the second minute, then Cheslin Kolbe after some great work from Oxen Che, who left the field injured shortly afterwards. And then Kurt Lierenzer rounded off in the left corner on 12 minutes. Only one of those converted, though, and then England came back in the game. They had a try disallowed through Joe Hayes, but correctly disallowed, and then Ellis Genge going over on 35 minutes, and then a wonderful bullocking try from George Martin in that left corner after an initial mistake for South Africa conceding a line out, and the English took advantage and created some space, but Martin had a lot of work to do, and he got in that left corner for his first appearance in 14 months. He gets over for the score. So it's 17-14. England have kicked both of their conversions as well. I think the bomb squad is going to play a vital part in this game. But Kanyiso Chwaku, South Africa, not nearly as convincing as might have been the case, although they have had some really good individual performances. We haven't mentioned Jasper Visser much. I thought he was really good in the first half.
1: No, he has. And I think the key part now for South Africa is just consolidate where they ended. They weren't badly punished for the Kurt Lierenzer yellow card as compared to what happened in the Barbarians game, where Grant Williams is off, South Africa conceded three tries. I think the important part now for the Fox is just being able to pace the game.
2: So we're good to go.
0: Referee says we're good to go, and it's Finn Smith who kicks off for England. Hangs this one in the air. It'll be taken by the Springboks. Peter Steph du Toit underneath it, and he'll collect it inside his 22. And we'll see what impact the bomb squad will have. But he's back to 15 against 15. Williams has had a really good game so far. On the right boot, kicks up high in the air. Up for it goes Kolbe. Can't quite get to it, but his forwards are behind him. England, though, look as if they've secured possession on the ground. They have, but they are penalised at the ruck. And South Africa will want quick ball. In fact, they're just slowing it down now, just sorting things out. And the ball's been given to Marnie Lubbock just to try and kick for territory, I think, just to give South Africa a chance to place the early parts of the second half inside England territory.
1: That's indeed what they need to do, is that they did allow England to just come at them a bit hard in that second half. But also, you need to give England credit for being able to weather South Africa's storm. And I think the key part of that is just managing parts of this game very well. They know that, with especially having lost so many caps from an experience perspective, there's also a very good point that players like Paul de Villiers on debut and Cameron Hunter-Cole were starting his first test, that they can prove.
0: Well, you hear in the background the sounds of Bendo Fassie's iconic song, Vulindlela, and South Africa will really need to open the way here to something special at the start of the second half. They have won the ball from the line-out. It is a maul, though, and they need to get it moving forward. They've got a good base to work with just outside of the 22. Forwards involved, and just trying to shove England back. England denying them space. Penalty, says the referee. Now South Africa on the attack. They've got options here. I'm sure they'll probably kick for touch and set up the line out and try and get a score on the board. Of course, one more try gives them a bonus point. Four tries in this competition is sufficient for a bonus point. It's not the rule that we've become used to in recent times in internationals, where you have to score three tries more than your opponent. Four tries gets you a bonus point. If you lose within 7 points or less, you get a losing bonus point as well. So that's how the competition is running. And I think, and you saw, bonus points are going to be really crucial at the end of it all.
1: They will, because also it is a long-running tournament. What teams are going to play now, then play in November. So they may forget where they place themselves. However, South Africa won a clean line-out, got the first rolling ball going. Hopefully they can do the same in this particular period.
0: And it is Hanekom who wins it at number four. Here come the Springboks at pace, starting the second half like they started the first. Forwards piling in here. They're a few metres out from the line, keeping it amongst the forwards. And the backs are split here, so they've got options to go both sides, but they're winning on the deck. Here's Peter Steph du Toit, puts his head down and goes, makes ground to about 5 meters out from the line. They need a scrum half. Still bashing away. They've got support out wide.
3: He's out.
0: Jesse Creel and Kolbe as well standing here in the near side, but it's Hanekom who takes it forward for the Springboks to about five out from the line. Springboks will win it on the ground. Do they go back open side? They do. Here's the replacement, Steenekamp, the prop forward who came on for Oxen Che, who carries a little bit and then gives it on to the debutant today, Paul de Villiers. Keeping it nice and tight, though, are the Springboks. They're right under the uprights, about seven out from the try line. Grant Williams with ball in hand, keeps it tight, gives it to Steenkamp. He goes bashing away now towards the right-hand side. Back now with Williams. He's got all his forwards lining to the right-hand side. He goes wide to them. It's now Ruan Orkia who advances a little bit with the ball. They are not really getting over the gain line here, but they're just keeping possession, working through the phases and doing quite nicely here at the Springboks. And the referee's asking them to use it. Again, a little bit of expansive play. Hanekom involved in lots of the broken play today, and the Springboks are getting closer to the line now. And now they look to move it towards the backs, but bashing away at the English, about 15 out from far side touch. They come again, sucking in the forwards. Williams wants to play the ball, but the forwards are just carrying it forward a little bit further. They've got support out wide. They've got a right winger who's standing unmarked. If they can get it to him now, if they can keep the loose ball, the forwards having a go. And now all over the try line. Referee has a good look and says not quite. They're just short of the line. All the forwards piling in there. Can you say, I'm going to need your sharp eyes to tell me who's going to get over here if the Springboks do indeed get over. But they're very, very close. They're just to the right of the right-hand uprights now. And now they work it down the line. Jesse Creel. Creel with the overlap. Now to Kurti Arendse. Arendse just doesn't have the legs to get past the tackle. And the Springboks were just caught a little bit short with two men out wide against the three defenders from the English.
1: So that England successfully slowed that ball down. I just wonder whether advantage has stopped because they've got a free play there. So they should have allowed themselves.
0: Oh, he's in. Grant Williams is in for the bonus point try. Beautifully done. Eventually the dive ball broke after South Africa had retained possession of the ball. Kurti Arendse actually did really well in the left corner to hang on to the ball under a bit of pressure, was able to recycle it, and then Grant Williams saw the smallest of small gaps, darted through, and he's dotted down under the uprights. The Springboks have their fourth try. They've got the bonus point and they've extended.
1: Worked extremely hard, and it's just that slight step that put off the England forward. Look at this, George Martin, who was manning that particular pillar. I just put him off just slightly enough so that there was enough of a gap that would allow
2: 20 seconds.
1: Grant Williams of South Africa doing the hard, the forward hard yards, trying to put the shoulder into England. And in that particular instance, they did. Cheslin Colby lines up his third conversion. Gets it over, but took a long time. Just 3 seconds left on the shot clock. That takes South Africa to 24-14. Having weathered the late second half storm, partially, but England fought back well. And South Africa decided that second half, we need to have a very good start. Remember that against Australia, they were unable to register any points in the second half, where the visitors took full control of the game in that second half.
0: And I see there's a change. Paul de Villiers is off and BJ Dixon on the park for South Africa. And from the restart, England get a penalty. But South Africa have started the second half very, very much better. And they've been dominant in both possession and territory. But England now with a penalty. I wonder if they'll kick this. They're 10 points behind on the scoreboard. Or if they're going to look to set up the line-out. They're setting up the line-out. They're being brave. They're not taking the points on offer. And they're looking to dominate and try and score a try.
1: Cameron Hanekom is also off. Marco van Staden's on. So that would be a straight swap. BJ Dixon probably got a lock. Peter Steph Detroit will go to flank. South Africa's small defense is going to have some serious questions asked of it in this particular juncture.
0: I think Peter Steph Detroit will feel a lot more comfortable, as you say, playing in the number seven position. If that is indeed where he's going to. England have won the ball from the line out. The Springbok defense is holding them, not allowing them to advance. But England do have it on the ground. Van Poortvliet looks at his options now. He's got a short side to work with, but he keeps it amongst the forwards, and they bash away again. Five out from the line of English forwards, using their front rowers to good effect here. Now they look to make it a little bit more expansive. Alex Coles trying to get over the gain line, can't quite do so. Now the back's getting involved as well. That's nice work though from Ollie Chesham. England looking to respond with a try of their own here. They're right under the Springbok uprights. Working the ball back, they've got a bit of an overlap on that far side. They don't use it, instead they go back in amongst the forwards. And the Springbok defence holds for the time being. But the dam wall shows signs of breaking. As good work on the ground from Ben Earl. Now they have an expansive chance, and a little underarm pass is dispossessed. And the Springboks have somehow remarkably kept the try line kept their try line intact there, because England looked all over as if they were going to score with a little underarm pass, but the Springboks read it and have moved away from the line. The referee is being advised about a potential knock-on, but for the moment he's playing on. Here is Peter Steph de Toy advancing, setting up another phase of possession. The Springboks still inside their 22. Score is 24-14. Four tries to two for the Springboks. Williams told to use it. On that right boot, he kicks. This will go directly into touch from inside his 22. Hasn't gained too much ground, but the way they defended there and read that particular little pass inside Kanyiso to deny an almost certain try.
1: It was, and England will look back. That was a try for the giving. Finn Smith had actually accessed that gap quite well. Just needed to put it, and actually a normal pass. A pop pass would have actually worked for the oncoming Seb Atkinson. And with the way the box defense is structured, he would have been able to saunter in under post. However, though, he wasn't able to. And then the box, in effect, that turnover from the knock-on, have been able to just work the way out of their 22. Again, my concern with the kicks is that they're too shallow.
0: Well, if the Springboks go on to win this game by a narrow margin, that could be the moment. That could be the telling moment. Knock-on from England on the ground, rather sloppily, not under too much pressure. And the man standing up and claiming the apology, or apologizing to his side, is Quirtflit, who gets up late off the ground, takes his time to get up. But that was a rather sloppy knock-on. It's given the Springboks a chance just to get away from their own territory.
1: It was. And you may say there was no pressure. The fact that the box contested that line successfully meant that as the ball fell, Jack Van Poelstraet did not have an opportunity to collect the ball cleanly. And then Allah just gave the box defenders that extra bit of minute, that extra 2-3 seconds, has to put him under pressure to ensure that there's no clean ball that goes to back, and then it's a knock-on.
0: By the way, if you tuned in to listen to soccer, which is due to start in a short while, Canada against Morocco, we are taking the rugby in full for you, and the moment the rugby is over, we'll sum it up very briefly and then go across to our football commentators for the round of 16. First match in the round of 16 tonight. Only two African nations remain in the World Cup, Morocco and Egypt, and Morocco in action against one of the co-hosts, Canada, in a little while. So we'll be taking most of that game for you, but we're staying with the rugby for the time being. And the Springboks lead 24-14. It hasn't been comfortable for them of late. But as you say, they've made a few changes. I see Zachary Porton on also in the front row. So he has replaced Thomas du Toit. And South Africa is starting to use their bomb squad to good effect here with 10 minutes gone in the second half. But they know they're in a game, and they're going to have to improve markedly when they play Scotland next week at Loftus, and Wales in 2 weeks' time in Durban. And then, of course, in November, they travel to the away matches when they play in no particular order, France, Ireland and Italy. Here is the scrum, fed now by Grant Williams. Ball is on the deck, held by Visa at the back. Williams now will send it down the line. Damien Dialende, he looks to take on the contact, puts in the left shoulder, sets up another phase of possession. Brilliant play from Williams. He's got Peter Steph de Toy on the crash, and he takes it up towards halfway. Springboks have it, though, another phase of possession. It's slow ball, though, coming back, held at the feet. What does Williams do? He does what he's done pretty much all match. He puts it high up into the air. Up for it goes the right winger Waboso, but he is taken out. Manages though to fall on the right side, and England have it now with Finn Smith spreading the play down the line. That's good play, Caden Murley, and England up towards their own 10-meter line. Springbok defense is solid and it's sharp, and they're lining flat as England have another bash away at this on their own 10-meter line. Slow ball coming back for them. Van Poortvliet forwards put their heads in and go. Jamie George involved. Van Poortvliet again on the right boot. Doesn't get much distance on that kick at all. He's got Cheslin Colby underneath it. Colby seemed to knock it on. Went up in the air, but he might have been taken out. He was indeed. Penalty to the Springboks. And they're just managing the phases a little bit better than they were doing for large periods of that first half.
1: Interesting how the box, in throwing on their bench quite early, I think it's become clear from Rusty Russell that there is a particular gauntlet that is being thrown to the players as Colby just receives some medical attention for that take. He won that one clean. There's no card or challenge for a card. The Caden Murley, though, was well beaten to that ball. He hasn't been quite tested with, well, when he has been tested, especially the high ball, he has come off a distant second best when he's been faced by Damien Vilimsa, who's comfortably been South Africa's best back today. Cheslin Colby a close second. at the box. Would they unpack up Zachary Porter now? Zoran scrubbing against Ellis Genge.
2: Thank you.
1: Steenkamp against Hayes. You realize that the box have been talking depth and test and stress test. They are at that position now. Mani with that lifted kick will probably be slightly upset with the lack of distance gain, but also it gives the box a chance to find some variations in play.
0: And they're going to have a line out here. England are going to make a vital change. Alex Mitchell coming on at scrum half to replace Van Poortvliet, who for many people was a surprise selection. But here come the Springboks, coming at pace and bashing away at the English now. Williams switches direction, finds Peter Steph de Toy. Lubbock on the double around. This is nice play. Little kick ahead from Cheslin Colby. Looks for touch far side. I think he was trying to kick it into the corner for his outside back to run onto that, but the ball's got into touch still. The Springboks well inside the 22. And England now are going to introduce the pump squad, as they call it. Lots and lots of changes for them. Guy Pepo is a back rower coming on. Henry Slade, who is a centre, who wasn't part of the matchday squad initially, he's coming on as well. And Alex Mitchell at scrum half. So they're making wholesale changes. I'm going to need your eyes now to tell me exactly who's going off and who's where on the field, because when these changes take place, it gets chaotic.
1: There is Guy Pepo. You see the back on the play here. It does look like it's Seb Atkinson who's coming off. He's had a more than decent game at inside centre, as England players are put off. It's also like it's Caden Murley. He's coming off on the left hand side.
2: Use the ball.
1: Looks like Tommy Freeman then actually shift to the wing.
2: Backwards by England.
1: And Jack Van Poortvliet's also off. So changes made by England. Jack Van Poortvliet. Caden Murley, yes it is.
0: Yeah. And Todd Curry as
1: yes,
0: well.
1: Yes, Tom Curry. Interesting that Mongi Mbonambi's not here.
2: Hang on, I just want to get
1: there was
2: number.
1: The question posed to Siakolisi in yesterday's press conference regarding Tom Curry's return. Uh-huh. And one will remember what had transpired in the World Cup.
0: Also, talking about that, and talking about a man we're going to probably see shortly, Henry Pollock. I mean, he's no stranger to controversy. It's going to be interesting to see what he does. A little kick over the top. That's nicely done. Springboks onto the loose ball very quickly, but it doesn't bounce for them. However, coming from an offside position are the English. They'll come all the way back for the penalty to the Springboks. They've got options here. Do they look to kick this? They've got their four tries. They've got their bonus point. Luke Cowan-Dickie takes off the tracksuit top, but he's going to come on in the front row to replace probably Ellis Genge, possibly Joe Hayes. So he's going to be on shortly as well.
2: In the air.
0: But it's a penalty to the Springboks. And they've managed the first 15 minutes of the second half pretty well. They've scored a converted try to nil. England could have had a converted try. They just were unable to do so, as South Africa defended quite miraculously to keep them out when it looked all over a try for England. Just a reminder again that Canada-Morocco World Cup match, will be going to that immediately after the rugby, as the ball is put into touch and the Springboks will have a line out on the 22 of England on that far side of the field. Despite the worries about ticket sales, I can tell you that the stadium is virtually full to capacity. It's been a really decent crowd that have turned up here today. It's going to be massive traffic jams around the Ellis Park precinct after this, as the ball is won. And by the Springboks, I can tell you the attendance, my producer James just telling us that it's 52,500 who've come in here today, over 52,500, 52,790 is the official number. Here come the Springboks on the attack. Williams wanting the ball, getting the ball, giving it to Visa. Visa has Peter Steph de Toy on his left shoulder. This is nice from the Springboks. They work it away down the line. Good work from Zachary Porton, just keeping possession of the ball. It's now with the fullback Willemse. Dances past him out. Malcolm Marks! Oh, outstanding try for Jesse Creel in the corner. There was made by Malcolm Marks. Just a little bit of trickery with the hands. The forwards kept it originally. And then the ball was found to Marks. Marks with just some wonderful nippy handwork. Put Jesse Creel away. Unmarked to score in the right corner. Try number 5 for the Springboks. And Jesse Creel scores his 21st try in his 88th test appearance. That's like 1 in 4 for him. Beautiful try, well worked. South Africa now into a sizable lead.
1: There will be a bit of an issue here with English players already complaining about some sort of interference. However, though, the box pulling out some sleight of hand trickery to just fool the English defense. I'm just listening out for whether there is a communication from the TMO regarding whether there was some interference in the build-up to the try. As Colby takes a bit of time with the conversion, but it's good. Box lead 31-14. 17 minutes gone, 18 minutes gone in the second half.
0: Well, if there were concerns from a Springbok point of view about the fact that England had come back really nicely into the game, those have been put to bed a little bit with two tries in the second half. But I must say, Malcolm Marks, World Rugby footballer, a World Rugby player of the year, rather, he has been magnificent today, and his sleight of hand there with it, just switching the ball from hand to hand and then putting Jesse Creel in the left corner. It was quite brilliant. England making another change in their front row, and they've brought on Benno Urbano, the prop forward from Bath, who's gone onto the park now. So, and I think you're absolutely right, Tommy Freeman playing in the wing position by the looks of things, as the kick is bouncing around in the air. I can't watch that. I'm relying on you to let me know who's where on the field, because I'm staying up with the play. Now it's England who move it. Ben Smith, it's been dispossessed. Oh, I think there was a hand in there. The referee won't allow that. In fact, there might even be a yellow card for this. He's given the scrum. It doesn't seem to be indicating any danger against. I think it was Jesse Creel.
1: Maybe a tackle-related knock on that.
0: Yeah.
1: He has two hands, he explains. That's the explanation. It wasn't a deliberate attempt to get in the weather ball, but it was a genuine chance to try and catch the ball. The one hand and the two hands clearly makes a big difference. It's also a big scrum test for the Springboks. With no chair.
3: Guys, I had a word to them on the hit and chase, but I need you to keep it up, okay? All right? Keep it up, don't come back.
1: Very good stern words that from James Dolman in the management of the scrum, where he requires both sets of packs to ensure that they keep their weight, keep the stability, stay low. There haven't been plenty of scrums, only three the entire first half. But as the game has slowed down in the chill of the Johannesburg night, it has allowed the set pieces to find a place in the game.
0: Can you see? I'm getting memories back to the 2010 World Cup when I sat here many, many nights during that tournament. I think I did about six games in the stadium in the freezing cold. Penalty for not putting the ball in on time. And the man who's penalised is the experienced Alex Mitchell.
1: It's a scrum call.
0: It is.
1: Yeah. Looks like Urbano was not connected straight. And generally, scrum officials would say that you were unable to take the hit, or you're unable to support your own weight. That is not a good sign for England, considering the fact that it was up against a young scrummager, Zachary Porthen. That will give the Weinberg boys high product some very good credit.
0: Really great work there from Tommy Freeman. He jumped up high in the air to prevent the ball from going out over the line. And Livock does likewise right in front of us here. And does spectacularly, like a fielder in the deep, collecting the ball, diving on it and kicking it upfield. Nice with Finn Smith, sends it away down the line. It's been frenetic play this from end to end, almost like basketball here, as England retained possession. Little kick ahead, South Africa will fall on it. Willemser doing some really nice work in the tight exchanges, just falling on the loose ball, trying to secure it, wanting Williams there at scrum half. We passed the three-quarter mark in the match. Once again, a reminder, if you tuned in for Canada against Morocco, we'll be going to that match after the end of the rugby. South Africa lead by 31 points to 14. By five tries to two of England. They've got the bonus points already. Kick high up in the air. Colby goes up for it, taps it down. Now Peter Steph de Toy doing some good work to recycle possession. South Africa want this, but I think England have got it. They have indeed. They keep it nice and tight. And just trying to get away from their own 22. They're just outside their 22 at the moment.
3: Use the ball.
0: And the ball is with their scrum half, Alex Mitchell. He kicks it high up into the air. Underneath it, though, is Willemser. We'll look to open it up now. Dodges one way, then the other way on the halfway line. He's made possession available. Grant Williams been given a lot of time. Kubus Reinach is the replacement scrum half on the bench. Now it's Visa. Ashing away, Reinach in the ripe old age of 36. No doubt we'll see him in a little while. But don't think he's going to get too much of the game, because Williams has done well today. Puts in a kick now. It's being chased by the Springbok backs. Colby up for it as always. Tries to take down his man in the air, but there's a size disadvantage for the Springbok.
3: Use it!
0: And England have it. Although they are forced to, most of the play at the moment is between the two 22s, and England need to get on the scoreboard quickly. They've got about 18 minutes left in this game. see what they can do. Here's the kick ahead from Mitchell. It's gone too far. It's taken in by Willemse, who is nicely positioned. Dodges past one man, then past another man. Brilliant feat from him. Now Grant Williams, nippy as always, gets the release away to BJ Dixon. On the 10-meter line of the English, Williams again goes burrowing for the ball. Back now to Lebok, who contemplates his options, puts us high up into the air. Peter Steff-Dutoy goes up for it, knocks it on. And the referee might well play advantage here as England kick it ahead. But now it's back with South Africa's decided there was sufficient advantage. England had the option to decide what they wanted to do. They kicked the ball ahead. And referee Dolman is saying South Africa can play the ball now, which is an interesting decision. It's with Williams, keeps it nice and tight. Peter Steff-Dutoy puts his head in, just inside Springbok territory, right in front of us here. 20 in from near side touch. It's with Williams again. He's been told to use it. Lebok is standing well away from him, so knowing that Williams is going to kick this high up into the air, up for it goes Tommy Freeman. He can't hang on to it. The Springboks then lose it forward. Referee plays advantage to the English just outside of their own 22. They're looking for a scrum half. They don't have anybody. Now they've secured possession. They need Alex Mitchell. He's there eventually. And South African defense is really good here. They're flying in with the tackles, not giving England too much space with which to work the ball. 16 minutes to play. South Africa going to make a few more changes. Andre Esterhazen's going to come on shortly. So too Jan-Hendrik Wessels. The ball goes high up in the air. Willemse takes it spectacularly out of the air. Now they might get something on here. But they just ran out of space on the field of play. English players just getting in the way of the pass, reaching Esterhazen on this near side of the field. So much to tell you about in that move. I'll bring in Kanyiso after we come back from an ad break. But England now trying to run it out of danger. First with Freeman. Now the kick ahead into space. Willemse chases back for it. Inside his 22. He will collect the ball. He's on his own. And he puts it on the right boot and kicks it into touch. Let's go back for the ad break, and then I'll bring in Kanyiso for his thoughts on that move.
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0: Back with us at Ellis Park. Let me just tell you that there are 14 minutes to play in the first half. England on a sustained attack through the phases, but Springbok defense has been holding for the time being. It is 31 points to 14. The Springboks leading by 5 tries to 2. And England trying to just chip away at that deficit. They need to create a 7-pointer now. Alex doing really nicely here. Alex Mitchell. And now

0: where he kicked the ball so high from his box kicks, came back with icicles, and it just challenged the box in a way that hadn't been challenged. That being said, Kobus Reinach, who suffered a knee injury while on United Rugby Championship due to the Stormers, he's on the field. It's Grant Williams, Kenan Moody, also on the field. As it looks like the Box have emptied their bench. Jasper Bisa's off. That will probably necessitate Andre Estesen being a forward rather than a back today.
1: Lots of closing of that line out. Referee's letting it go. So Kobus Reinach, as you say, is going to get about 13 minutes here of game time. So he's being nursed back into action. Advantage to England. They five out from the line. Alex Mitchell secures the ball. Misses out about two or three men in the back line. Now gets the pass away. Down the line, England getting closer and closer to the line. Springboks are stretched defensively here. The ball is just to the right hand uprights. They keep it amongst the forwards, and England finally get in. Well, it was only a matter of time before they do get the points on the board, and it's their big lock forward, Alex Coles, who goes over, the Northampton Saints man, in his 20th international, and he's in for the score. So England coming back slightly into the game. They've got a big deficit to try and chip away at, but they needed that score.
0: No, they did. They did. And again, it just shows how England are focused and determined when they get into the 22. They are able to punch up especially well next to the rack in that pillar defense. They've been testing the Box pillar defense very well. So the remaining 12 minutes becomes very important for the Box, as that lead slightly narrowed now. It is 36-21. Worth 11 and a bit minutes to play.
1: Yeah, indeed. 36 points to 21, as you say. And South Africa, well, they've done what they needed to do. 31-21. I was wondering why where the 36 came from, because on my scoreboard, yeah, the scoreboard had it wrong. Yeah, absolutely. They gave the try to the wrong team. They so want the Springboks to win that they gave the try to the Springboks. It was an England try. So it's 31-21 is the score. 5-3. And the conversion, as you say, from Finn Smith. Now the restart from the Springboks. They'll want to play most of the last 11 minutes inside England territory.
2: It's not out.
1: It's a 10-point ball game. England, of course, lost by 1 point to South Africa in that semi-final of the World Cup that you mentioned in 2023. South Africa don't want it to get that close. England now also 1 point away, one try away from a bonus point. Beautifully taken out of the air there from Willemse. And then he gets clattered by his opposite number, Freeman. Takes him to ground on the halfway line. Springboks just slowing down the play for the time being. Kobus Reinach keeping it tight. In amongst the forwards there goes Zachary Porton, carrying it forward for South Africa. And it's on the halfway line now. 15 in from near side touch. Reinach again has ball at his feet, looking for a fly half to pass to. Doesn't have one, so he kicks this high up in the air. He's got a lot of distance on the kick. Up for it goes Kenan Moody. Can't quite get there. Penalty Springboks though. And the referee bringing them all the way back. It looks like there's an injury to a man off the ball here. Let's listen in to James Dolman and see what's going on here.
2: You just want to check the high contact on 15 here.
3: Yeah, so you're going to look at the actions of 13 White, his shoulder to head contact.
2: Okay.
0: Tommy Freeman. He is hauled to the television match official, Doc. That's going to be a yellow card. That is going to be a yellow card. It wasn't a dangerous tackle per se. However, though, he was unable to drop his height. What could mitigate for him was that he tried to slow down at the top of the tackle.
2: It looks like a lot of the contact is through the body for me right now.
3: No, James, it's shoulder to head contact.
2: But it's still shoulder to head. Yeah. Just watch it. Just show me one more time at full speed, please.
0: It is clear shoulder to head contact. I think the key part is trying to see at full speed whether he slowed down. He did slow down.
2: Okay, clear yellow card threshold off field review. Okay. You can come back to me now.
0: Probably say it's a rough call, that Michael. It is a rough call, and for the listeners out there.
2: It is foul play. It reaches our yellow card threshold.
0: But with the application of the rules, unfortunately, because there was a clear attempt from Tommy Freeman to slow down, to make what would have been a safe tackle. Unfortunately, Damon Willemse was in well within his rights to drop his tackle, to drop his height. And the responsibility was on Freeman to also drop his tackle height. The latter didn't happen.

0: that's the price they have to pay.
1: I think you've explained it absolutely beautifully there, but Willemstad, it was so brave to take that ball out of the air, go to ground with it, and the Springboks are now going to have a man advantage unless they get a yellow card themselves for the last 10 minutes, because there's less than 10 minutes to play. So it looks as if Freeman will play no further part in the game. South Africa will look to spend most of this remaining time inside England territory, and they're from the line-out. They've kicked the ball into touch, and Malcolm Marks, World Rugby Player of the Year, is going to get a chance to feed this line-out with 9 minutes to play in the match. England down to 14 men. South Africa lead by 10, 31-21. Canada against Morocco to come after this.
2: It's
1: 0-0 when we last heard, and that was a few moments ago, but we'll be joining our commentators on Radio 2000 for the bulk of that match. But we're staying with this one. BJ Dixon puts in the left shoulder. Nice work from Reinach, recycling the ball quickly. And South Africa starting to move it quickly now. Reinach comes to the left-hand side. Zachary Porton over the 22 they go, and still going. It's lovely work from the forwards combining here. Nubok with ball in hand looks to try and find Willemstad. It just gets a little bit over ego. Reinach now with a pass away to Norkia. Norkia goes doubling around looking for some support, runs away from the support initially, but the Springboks have done well enough to recycle possession. They're lining flat on the opposition 22, and they will win a penalty for consistent infringements at that move.
2: Early tackle.
1: Referee is blowing up Marcus Smith, and South Africa have another penalty, and this will suit them down to the ground. They have the clock on their side, Kaniso, and they are just doing exactly what they need to here.
0: No, they have. They have. It does look like there is a
1: yellow card.
0: Yellow card.
1: Yeah.
0: So England are down to 13. This is probably not something they would have budgeted for, as Tom Feeman puts on his jacket.
2: Happy
0: Richard. Just trying to see. Look at this guy, Pepper, who is taking that yellow card. So England are down to 13. Down the back, down the forward. And this guy, Pepper, was off. But what a good introduction to Test Rugby before Zachary Porton. Again, the strong scrumming in the side has been proving his worth.
1: Yeah, he's certainly giving Rossi Rasmus options for a big, big, big next few months, where the Springboks play so many matches, including that Greatest Rivalry Tour. Now, 15 against 13. They've got a shove on here. Malcolm Marks, no doubt, will pop up with the ball. There's the driving ball. And are they over? Referee has a look and awards the try. And I'm sure it's going to be the big man who's going to get up last. It's his trademark score.
0: It is. And South Africa making sure that their numbers match up. Making them match up at a critical juncture of the game. They take the score now to 36-21. As South Africa's slow squeeze for dominance finally comes through. Finally comes through for South Africa. It's only their second successful rolling maul in the game. They had one and led to a penalty, and subsequently down the line they scored. And again, the selective use of the rolling maul, because you find that team that's often try to lean towards it. The timing of throwing that rolling maul haymaker has been very critical for South Africa. And Colby, entrusted with the kicking duties in his 50th test, has another shot at a conversion that he lands with a high degree of success. That takes South Africa to 38-21 with 7 minutes to play.
1: His 4 from 5 today is Cheslin Colby against the Barbarians. He had a pretty good start, missed a few kicks late in that game, but South Africa surely now have got this 1-1, 17 points ahead with just about 6 minutes to play, and they're playing against 13 men, so they can really look to have a little bit of fun. And looking back at previous tests, well, the last 5 against South Africa, in fact England have won just 4 of their last 22 against South Africa. 17 wins for the Boks and 1 draw. And at Ellis Park, South Africa have won 3 out of 4, with England winning last in 1972. That looks as if South Africa are going to be able to extend that record. Reinach puts in the up and under, the Gary Owen. Up for it goes Cheslin Colby, but England win it on the ground. They've got about 5 minutes to try and do something here. They're very, very limited in terms of options. They've got only 13 players on the field. Somehow they hang on to the ball. Mitchell sends it away to the left-hand side. And South Africa just making sure that they're doing their defences really nicely, closing all the gaps and denying England too much space to get over the game line.
0: I think you'd have missed it, Michael, and the listeners, that Tommy Freeman's yellow card would have been a yellow card because there wasn't a high degree of danger. Ever though, it does look like Andre Esterhazen is a fair bit of injury strife. He rolled out of the ruck quite quickly and looked like he's grimacing in some pain. Was Andre Esterhazen. So England will probably finish the game with 13 men, but they will, in the event of the game, will extend past the 80. They will have the service of Tommy Freeman back, but as for Kai Pepper, that's his game.
1: All right, so it's a hold up now for a bit of an opportunity for the teams to get to know each other again, get into a huddle and just discuss how they're going to tackle these last 5 minutes. Just running through the scorers for you: Thomas Dutoy, Cheslin Colby, Kirkley Aronson with first half tries, as we have a magnificent scene now in the stadium with everybody having their cell phones out and shining their cell phone lights. It looks like thousands or hundreds of thousands of fireflies have come into the stadium, and it really does provide a great atmosphere. In the second half, Grant Williams, Jesse Creel and Malcolm Marks are the try scorers, and all of those second half tries converted by Cheslin Colby. South Africa have scored 4 converted tries and 2 unconverted tries to England's 3 converted tries. So the score, as you say, is 38 points to 21. And Jasper Visser returning to the action, having had a bit of attention. And he's back on the park now. And it really is an unbelievable atmosphere here at Ellis Park.
0: It does look like a head injury issue, as he's led off by Dr. Lekonolo Jerome Mpane and Aneurin Robin. As Dane from Newland, he walks just on the side. He's a bit off camera. We can see him from where we're sitting. But he is looking like he's coming off for a head injury assessment. And if that doesn't work out, probably have to sit out 12 days. Doesn't look dazed. He is walking off very well. But Jasper Visser, he's back on the field.
1: So there we go. Scrum then to South Africa. 5 minutes to play of this match. It's been very up and down. There have been phases where South Africa were dominant very early on. Then England dominant second part of the first half. South Africa have generally controlled the second half well. Now it's with Damian Dialende. Springboks moving it down the line. Cheslin Colby with a little chip ahead, testing the English defence. They back for it and they've done well. Kanan Moody up with the chase. England trying to win it, to hold it on the ground. South Africa have turned it over and then a penalty with a hand in there. Referee right up with a play. South Africa using their numerical advantage just to get to the breakdown quickly, deny England the space. And they've got the advantage now to manage the game in the final moments.
0: That was absolutely magnificent from Kanan Moody. Paced his run to perfection. What won the breakdown there was how he shadowed the run and ensured that he was not part of the tackle. The tackle was made earlier and he had all the right support. And in getting all the right support, made the magnificent contest that then allows South Africa to win that penalty. They had a penalty advantage. I think it was Alex Mitchell who tried to kick at the cross that was being made by Kobus Rena. However, South Africa made such a big territorial gain. That advantage was nullified, but they got a penalty. So the net gain for South Africa is a good 43 meters and a line-out.
1: And the line-out, the ball goes to the back of the line-out where Peter Steph Dutoy jumps and wins it for South Africa. And they get a drive on. Where is Malcolm Marks? Can he round off another try? They've got the rolling ball going. England just about defending it and stopping its momentum. But the referee has a look, blows his whistle and will bring them back for the penalty to South Africa. England, by hook or by crook, trying to stop that rolling ball. They know just how dangerous it can be. But South Africa have the penalty. 5 out from the line with 2.5 minutes to play. South Africa lead by 17. Which means if they can deny England a try in these final moments, England will get nothing out of this game. South Africa will get a full quota of 5 bonus points, or 5 points, the 4 for the win and 1 for the 4 or more tries. So that's what they'll hope to do. Of course, South Africa and England not directly in competition, because all the Southern Hemisphere nations are playing off effectively against each other in their own little section, and the Northern Hemisphere nations are competing against one another in their section. So denying England a bonus point doesn't really do too much from South Africa's point of view, but it is something to mention for you. 2 minutes to play here. It is a South African scrum. They've selected the scrum, and with a dominant forward pack now, they might well be able to get some joy here and maybe try number 7. It's not quite the 12 tries we saw against the Barbars in that festival match 2 weeks ago, but it's been pretty good nonetheless, given how early this is in the season. And now so many players are still not attuned to Test match rugby. They're trying to get in the right corner, in the left corner, almost making a break from the back of the scrum there from Jasper Visser. Springboks are over the line, and now they ground down the try. Try number seven for them. Let's see who stands up last. And that should be enough to pretty much run down the clock. But it's been excellent from South Africa in the second half. 4-1, and the man who stands up and receives the plaudits
0: Ben
1: from
0: Jason
1: this
0: Dixon.
1: Ellis Park trial is a man who wasn't expecting to be playing today.
0: Ben Jason Dixon, poor Ruiz product. Again, the box, trusting the forward play, trusting the power plays to get them through England again, making the most of England's short-handedness at the scrum and at the line-out. On the line-out, again, patience has been very important from the box, in particular where in the second half, they needed to slow the game down, not allow England, who packed a quick bench, to have any sort of foothold. As the time clock is being down, Colby lining up the conversion, which he hits with, again, high degree of success. 45-21. It should be now. We've been quite changing the score on the board at the moment. 7 tries for South Africa at the moment. As England will look at this game and realize that there were moments in the game where they could have actually given South Africa the run of the money, but they couldn't.
1: So this is the final play of the game. The hooter sounds. 45-21 sounds like a very familiar scoreline to me, and I'm trying to work out why.
0: Your question answer would be the 1995 Rugby World Cup semi-final between England and New Zealand and Newlands.
1: Aha, there you go. Man with all the facts and figures at his fingertips. South Africa now, can they round off try number 8? They're spreading the ball around. The hooter sounded. This is the last play of the game. And they're having a bash at try number 8 here. They've scored 4 second-half tries to just 1 in reply. And now lovely work from Visa. Now the pass away. Oh, Kanan Moody's calling for the ball in the left corner. He was unmarked, and now the ball will reach him. He's got a try line in front of him. Cuts inside. Defense had come across. He's still going as Moody. Puts the ball down on the deck. 15 out from the line. Now it's with Damian Dialende. He can't quite advance. But the ball is on the ground for the Springboks. They want to round this off with another try. Having another bash, the man Marco van Staden. He wants to get in. Now Jasper Visser with a little bit of a break, but no way through for him. Malcolm Marks now having a go. And through to score under the uprights. South Africa get their 8th try. It is Jesse Creel who scores his 2nd try of the match. Is the referee going to allow this? He hasn't. I think he wants to have a look at it, but it was brilliant. It was another pulsating move, but really they're playing against the defense where the gaps are now starting to leak.
0: I suspect that they may are they're checking illegality of a pass or...
2: Okay, thank you very much. Guys, no try, lost forward.
0: Lost forward.
2: No try, lost forward. Best game.
1: Referee James Dolman blows the final whistle here, and South Africa have won by 45 points to 21, 7 tries to 3, and they've rounded it off with a magnificent performance. Just reminding you that imagine standing in a stadium tunnel with the Springboks, fireworks, Sia leads the box out, the crowd roars, you join 50,000 other voices in the national anthem. It's goosebump stuff, Springbok spirit, and you're so close you can taste it. Simply buy any Springbok Coke pack, scan the QR code to enter, and you could be a Bok with Coca-Cola. T's and C's apply. For convincing stuff, we need to wrap it up pretty quickly. Can you saw? We'll be on duty, of course, next week at Loftus for the Scotland game. Just very quickly, your views on this.
0: Dominant performance from the box. Fast start. Let it slip a bit in towards end of the second half, but put a significant stamp in the second half that just did not allow England to have any sort of foothold in the second half. So South Africa will look at the Nations Championship beginning. It's a good start for them. Lots of errors, missed key players. But without those key players, South Africa still showed up and gained themselves a comfortable win.
1: Thank you so much to Kaniso Traku. I'm Michael Abramson, wrapping it up for you from Ellis Park with the news that South Africa have picked up a bonus point and 4 points for the win. They've won by 45 points to 21. Good to have your company. We'll do it again next week. Right now, there is World Cup soccer to take you to, Canada against Morocco. Thank you for your company. Chat to you soon. Good night.
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8: The 2026 FIFA World Cup enters the round of 16, which kicks off at the Houston Stadium, hosting its seventh and last game of the tournament with Canada, looking for a first ever win up against Morocco, who aim to get into the last eight for the second time in the history of the African nation. On that note, a very good evening it is to our Radio 2000 listeners. And, well, firstly, let's start off by saying congratulations to the Springboks for beating the English and switch focus to, well, the best in the world, strutting their stuff out in the Americas. I'm Susan Mapena, joined by Spiro Louis. And as far as this game between Canada and Morocco, 35 minutes have gone by, no more the scoreline. Louis, let's talk about it, the start Canada made to this game, with Morocco clearly the favourites. We'll touch on the starting levels in a moment, but I want to talk about the early momentum here with Canada getting driving forward on the right side and getting the throw in next to the corner flag. Talk about momentum, talk about confidence, and talk about taking the game to the opponents as David in the David versus Goliath battle here.
9: Yeah, absolutely. I mean, good afternoon to you, Cizwe, and the listeners, of course. It's a really, really unexpected one. Of course, Morocco being the favorites coming into this one. We know that it's match 90, but you're right. I mean, Canada has just been on the starting foot, and Buchanan has been so busy up top, and Jonathan David have been so busy. That's why Morocco has now got a substitute.
8: Well, they're forced into the change, and it's Aibari, the danger man, who in fact made way for the Moroccans here, who are still on the back foot here with Canada, driving forward on the right side. Johnson seeing plenty of it just outside the final third, as, well, Morocco are able to win it back now. The United men trying to drive forward here, Mazraoui, and again, Morocco lose it inside their own half. It's all Canada, and it's all action football from Canada. It's and Canada side that just hasn't allowed Morocco to settle so far, and their energy levels are such that I do believe they may have caught Morocco in a little unawares here.
9: Yeah, you also, I mean, the impact of the 12th man, you know, we can't run it down. I mean, we had Houston, and of course we know that Morocco is an African giant, but I think that you can see now how much elevation is, they're giving the players. They really believe that they can do something, you know, against all odds. You know, this is the new territory for them. They've never been here before, and even if they win, they will only be their fifth team from from America, from North America, you know, to get to the quarterfinals. So they've got a lots of things to break, but I think the 12th man is pushing them really good so far.
8: Certainly is, yeah. And this Canadian generation going where no Canadian generation has gone before them in reaching the knockout stages of this World Cup. As things stand, we are, what, 5 minutes or so, just over 5 minutes until the end of the first half. Canada getting on the left side of the attack over the halfway line here, making life difficult for Morocco. Morocco, again, keep in mind, who have, up to this point, replaced Saibari. And it didn't look an injury. It looked a tactical change more than anything else. And they're still struggling to hold on to the ball here and put together three or four passes. So here are the Moroccans again inside their own half here as they move in amongst the back four, being pushed further and further back, all the way back to Yassine Bono, the goalkeeper. Now wide to the right side of the box here. And the Canadian fans nicely behind their team here, trying to make life difficult for Morocco. Still passing it inside their own half here. Patient are the Moroccans now. Nice run being made on the right side as they look for the ball in behind the defense. In the end, it's easy for Kropiao, the man who plays goalkeeper for Canada, in his 37th appearance for the national team.
9: Yeah, a bit of a coming together between Tani and as well as Hakimi. And Hakimi might have had something to say because Tani's furious, he's fuming. You know, but I think it was actually Richie Leyer, you know, who the left back, who's actually retaliating. And I wonder what Hakimi said, but he didn't close his mouth. Luckily for him.
8: Well, for Hakimi, game number 101 in Moroccan colours. Yeah, and he might get a bit of a talking to. The match referee, by the way, is Michael Oliver. They're having to work here to calm the situation down here. And it's the two exciting wing-backs, if you will. Hakimi, who you'll expect to push forward and come up against Richie Leyer on a good number of occasions. And, well, no love lost between the two. Leyer so impressive in the Canadian win over South Africa. And, well, yellow card it will be for the PSG man, the captain of the Morocco national team. So things not going according to plan, you know. And as captain, maybe he has to turn it down a notch. And Leyer will also be going to the referee's book.
9: Yeah, well, it's a second yellow card for Morocco, unfortunately, because earlier on, Alaa Redon, who is the only change from the previous starting lineup, he also got a yellow card on the 20th minute. So they need to keep those checks because it's going to count in the next round. But we do know that after the quarterfinals, everything will be scrapped.
8: Well, with the game moving at the pace at which it has, let's firstly go through the lineups quickly here, which we haven't had a chance to do for our listeners here. For Canada, they do have Kropiao between the sticks. They've made the one change in the heart of the defense area. In the left back, Bambito was impressive against Bafana in the center of defense, alongside the 20-year-old Luke Figueroles, whilst Johnson is out wide on the right side. So, again, another change in the defensive midfield position. We'll see Nico Siguer, the 22-year-old, playing alongside the captain, Esther Kiao, whilst Buchanan, David and Ahmed, another of the changes here, who will, beef up the attack alongside Oliver Sey. Your thoughts on this Canadian starting 11?
9: Yeah, I wonder if there is you know, something on the defender, on Cornelius, Derek Cornelius, because he was the one playing against South Africa.
8: Yeah.
9: And then also, when you look at the match before then, when they lost 2-1 to Switzerland, it was Figueroles who was there. So those changes at the back, not really stability, but we're seeing five defenders at least today, so you would feel that maybe he wants to defend, but I think it looks like a 3-4-3 because when they have the ball, it's clearly that we're seeing three defenders at the back.
8: Scoreline still 0-0 between Canada and Morocco. We're going into the last 4 minutes of this match. Well, this is impressive from a Canadian point of view. The coach here, Jesse Marsh, showing confidence in the 22-year-old De Figueroa, 20-year-old, I should say, De Figueroa, 22-year-old Siko, and the youngsters are getting a chance to shine here on the big stage. Doesn't get bigger than this as a Canadian footballer. So let's have a look at Morocco then. Their starting 11 will have Bono between the sticks in the left-back position. Manchester United's Mazraoui. They have Halal, they've got Diop and Hakim, I should say, in the right-back position. The ever-impressive 18-year-old, one of the most impressive teenagers in this tournament, Bouadi, starts in the number six position alongside another impressive player in Elanawi, Then up to the attacking areas, they've got Elkanas, they've got Alin Ali at Diop as well. Not forgetting the change in the attacking areas, the force change early on here. But by force, I don't mean injury. I mean force by just the way Canada have started in the way of frustrating the Moroccans.
9: Buhari's been impressive. I mean, what a player. 18-year-old driving it in the midfield since the first game since against Brazil, Scotland and Haiti as well. He's been just fantastic to watch. And I'm happy that the coach has been giving him the starting berth. It doesn't matter what age he's in because his football is here. He's at the level of the World Cup. And Alan Nye, I mean, he's got the best numbers, isn't he? I mean, for the team, Alan Nye, he's made the highest mileage. You know, he's done 49 kilometers coming to this game more than any other player for Morocco.
8: The other card being shown here, Morocco beginning to find their way in the attacking parts of the field here. And Canada now beginning to struggle to keeping them at bay later on in the first half. So it's that man, Raheem Diaz, who turned the first defender, and in the end, coming in from behind with the challenge was Jonathan David. And when he acknowledges the yellow card, Morocco now beginning to turn it up a bit in the opposition half of the field. They've got the set piece just outside the center circle here, in a very central area to Morocco now. 2 minutes remaining until the end of the first half. A chance for Morocco to get some men forward here around that box and see if they can in this first half in, the most positive of ways. Yeah, Hakimi now looking for that flick on the right side of the box. Is played into the danger area in Canada. Able to clear here. Now looking to possibly hit on the counter-attack. Hakimi again doing a lovely job. Lovely touches in the middle of the park. Moving over to that right side is Hakimi again with some lovely combination play. As Morocco again begin to settle. They're beginning to have some fun with the ball at their feet, having the throw-in on that right side.
9: Yeah, I mean, Hakimi is doing really, really well. We know what he can do on that right inside on the channel. He's really, really good. And what he does is he allows Brahim Diaz to tuck in and add some numbers to Unahi as well as LNI in the middle. So he makes them more.
8: Now, challenges beginning to fly in here. And another yellow card being shown here. This time for the challenge on Ali Ahmed.
9: Yes, Unai.
8: Now, you had said earlier and mentioned Elanawi and the combination between him and Buhari. And, you know, it's maybe thanks to the unfortunate situation that Morocco found themselves in at the end of the AFCON with the very last game. You know, remember the drama that went on there with Senegal. Yeah, but they did part ways with the coaches. Elanawi, for me, the most impressive player for Morocco at that AFCON. But with the new coach from Morocco comes the introduction of a few young players, and one of those is Buhari. And what a combination that's turned out to be for Morocco. A change that's come with the changes that came under an unfortunate situation.
9: Yeah, as well, Issa Diop as well is one of those that has been given the green light by the new coach.
8: Now, Morocco driving forward here under the left side. They, looked as though they burst into the box with a nice late run in the end. Canada able to deal now. They look to push forward over the halfway line on the right side. Again, lovely work being done on the recovery then. Masnawi, the pace of the game here, Louis, is flying this way and that for 6 minutes to go until the end of the first half.
9: Oh, what a great job. What a great job by Morocco. Canada started on the front foot, and for them to come back and try compete again. I mean, they're also competing with the numbers with 66% ball position already. So they're overturning it, but there's a lot of confrontation. But I guess this is the World Cup.
8: Well, again, challenges flying in. Another player going to ground here. And for the match referee here, Michael Oliver, he's going to have his hands full in keeping players in check. And one has to wonder if we will have a full complement of 11 players on either side by the end of the evening.
9: Yeah, it's a bit worrying, isn't it?
8: Yeah.
9: And also, even the next games, I mean, I think luckily Diop hasn't picked up a yellow card because he had picked up one in the previous game. So if he picks up one here, he's going to miss the quarterfinal. So luckily, all of these players, these infringers, are new infringers. So at least they need to just keep themselves in check just for this 90 minutes or 120, whatever it's going to be.
8: So in this first half, 5 yellow cards shown in total so far. As a Dean Onai, the latest in the referee's book, also from a Canadian point of view, Jonathan David and Laria. And Halal and Hakimi amongst those in the referee's book as well. The Moroccans were the early men to go into the referee's book with the early pressure being applied by Canada, but the Spanish itself are quite a bit now in the way of yellows going this way and that. Now Canada with the throw in, looking to push into the final third, again pressure next to the corner flag here. They just aren't allowing Morocco to play it out, but great work defending the ball and winning the set piece right next to the corner flag then. From a Moroccan point of view, with nowhere to go then, two players on you, a stunning job here by Halal.
9: Yeah, I mean, I think you can see that Segor, they just put him under pressure. They just coerced him into a corner, making sure that he doesn't come out of that corner alive. And I think this is the energy that you were talking about earlier on, but Canada coming on, storming, you know, against Morocco. Morocco is just stunned here, and I'm really impressed by seeing what Canada is doing. It's following up on what Cape Verde just did against Argentina, and maybe we might have another surprise. Well, we are praying for African.
8: Well, the loss of the Mohicans from as far as the African teams are concerned. Keep in mind here for Morocco is that the Canadians are waiting to take the throw-in. They do have Halal alongside Diop in the heart of defense. Halal with five appearances. This is six for the Moroccan national team. Issa Diop with seven appearances. This is eight for the American national team. What a time to bring on inexperience in the heart of defense and try and believe in your players at the very highest stage. Now, on the right side is Canada driving forward, then Mazari there to clear from the left-back point of view. Anyway, will do. But so interesting with Morocco, the approach the coach has put into this tournament.
9: Yeah, absolutely. I mean, I think this is the best stage to bring the players. I mean, you want to give somebody experience. This is the time. You give them experience when the team is hot, when they win something, so that they have a winning experience.
8: Again, it's Canada driving forward here, and Abouadi with some lovely work on the right side, gliding past one or two. He's actually started the counter-attack here for the Moroccans, going over the halfway line with pace, with numbers. But Canada, lovely, lovely energy levels here in dropping back and having numbers to deal with that counter-attack. They win it back and slow down the Moroccans. Tell you what, these players are moving at 120-plus. And a few of them are beating the speed limit, are breaking the speed limit, I should say, in seeing out this first half. So it's Morocco pushing forward on the right side. Bouadi forced to go back towards the center circle as they go a bit more central and push it up to the right side again to Morocco. But Canada, again, as a unit, get back and slow down Morocco all the way down to walking pace.
9: Well, they did a fantastic job.
8: Yeah,
9: but I think Brahim Diaz, he's the one who made a half shot, a half pass to El Kanousi. I think that's where they lost that attack, because that ball, the pass, the weight of the pass was way too soft. He had to wait too long, and so as the black jerseys were coming along.
8: Again, Morocco, 4 minutes added on to the end of the first half of the scoreline. And I don't know, finding the going tough in getting the better of the Canadians. You have to wonder here, the pace at which Canada are going as a unit, pushing forward and back as a unit. They similar to the States. I love their energy levels in the games that I've watched them play when they are at their best. But can they maintain this throughout the 90?
9: Yeah, well, it will be important for them to try and maintain it, because they've done well, even in front of goal. I mean, four shots on goal and also two on target. I mean, that's also numbers ahead of Morocco, who were the favourites coming in here.
8: Another yellow card. This is the sixth yellow card over this match. And, well, you can feel the tension out in the stands. A few booing the referee from England, yeah, Michael Oliver. And it's yet another from Morocco that goes into the referee's book here. And, well, a lot in company. In fact, Akanos, that's the latest in the referee's book here.
9: Yeah, I mean, it was a little bit late. I mean, he came late and on to... it was Nico Seger, who's actually also another defender, but who's now been played in the midfield and is doing a great job. I mean, earlier on, he was one of the players who were cohesing Mazraoui on the left back, you know, so he's been putting a whole lot of energy, and I think he's probably the biggest difference, because he's the one that Jesse March has made a sacrifice on.
8: Wow, what an action-packed first half. The referee brings to an end here, Michael Oliver, in Houston, at the Houston Stadium. And for the Canadian fans here, it feels like a home game. Yes, it's in Houston, Texas, but when you look out at the stand here at the Houston Stadium, it's over 17,000 people, all mostly in red.
9: Yeah, it's all red, and it's not the red of Morocco.
8: No.
9: It's the other way around. It's unfortunate that they get to wear their away jersey, because they were the second to qualify after Morocco and they played South Africa. So I think it was a little bit unfortunate, the changes of the jerseys, but in terms of performance, Man Sizwe, Jesse March is a happier coach of the two. The way things have gone, they've got more efforts on goal. They've got more chances inside the territory of Morocco. And also, they're looking good. I mean, I think whatever that they've done, they're looking really good. Morocco is the one. Also, remember, sacrificing Saibari already is a big one. He's the top goal scorer in the World Cup for them with 3 goals. And they're bringing in Rahimi, who's only scored once. So I think that that's a bit of a dynamic that will put Morocco under foot a little.
8: It's interesting, Michael Oliver and his assistants were the last to leave the field here. The Moroccan fans saving them some special blues in seeing them leave the field here and maybe showing a bit of their frustration. But there are reasons to be frustrated. 4 of their players on yellow cards here for Morocco, being outplayed for the time being. Better chances going the way of Canada, who shocked us in the opening 10-15 minutes with just the energy levels they were brought into this game, the belief and attacking intent as well. Beautiful to watch from a Canada point of view.
9: No, this is really positive. I mean, Jesse March has really injected a brilliant mentality onto these young boys, because coming into the round of 16 for the first time, so what? It's still the same game. It's still,
8: Morocco, so what?
9: Yeah, you know what I'm saying? So just go out there, give yourself a pat on the back, and give your heart, leave your heart in the field. And if you get tired, you get substituted. You know what I'm saying? We only have a round of 16 once in your lifetime, and you must go for it and show what you're made out of. And that's exactly what these boys have done for him.
8: You sound like you're singing the Eminem song. You only get one chance to blow in Canada. Blasting that song in the challenge.
9: Well, they're giving it their all.
8: They're giving it their all, but the numbers will tell you this, with Canada having only 33% of the ball possession, but when they get it, it's about getting it forward quickly with a lot of energy and pace and a lot of intent, with Morocco having 67% of the ball, but having it in areas that aren't hurting Canada all inside their own home.
9: Yeah, that's the reason why, I mean, Canada will have even more corners. They've got five corners that they've won, and they're the only one to create the biggest chance so far of the game. So I think those numbers really, really, they're not playing the ball. Spending too much time on the ball, but they're getting quicker on the other side, and that's why Sego has been brought in to make that transition quicker.
8: One shot from Morocco coming from well outside of the box here, so all Canada in the way of coming through with the right tactical approach and execution as well.
9: Yeah, absolutely, well executed.
8: Now, what do you do from a Morocco point of view here? Saibari forced off, having very little to do in that first half. No, through no fault of his, when your team is being outplayed and you're the furthest man forward, you will see very little of the ball, but maybe the coach wanted to see one or two more things from him in assisting defensively. But what further do you do for Morocco here?
9: No, I think mental strength, they need to be talked to, because I think they've been rugged about what Canada has done. So now they're reacting to that. Lots of confrontations, and unfortunately they've been on the wrong foot of that, and they've got more punishment out of that. So I think the coach needs to calm them down. But the work rate needs to increase in the middle. Boadi and Alanai, they need to increase that work rate so that the other guys can relax. So if that work rate doesn't increase, they'll be finding themselves dominated in the midfield.
8: Now, for Canada, all good and well to be playing as well as you are, but if you're not finding the back of the net, Morocco are always in with a chance here. It is a world-class Morocco side, this.
9: Yeah, I think more of the same for Yesemach. Yes, they haven't got the goal, but if they continue like this, they'll get it.
8: So, exciting times here in Houston, Texas, in the States. As the fourth most populous city in the U.S. is named after the former General Samuel Houston, who won Texas its independence from Mexico back in 1837. And keep in mind, it is Independence Day out in the U.S. So, I am Cesar Mapena. The scoreline between Canada and Morocco for the time being at halftime is no joined, of course, by Spur Louis. We offer a short break. Come back with more in the way of the second half.
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1: Well, hello once again to our Radio 2000 listeners. It is the last 16 of the FIFA World Cup, the focus of the world in Houston, Texas, where, well, it's Morocco and taking on Canada, one of the three hosts here, and, well, a town that's gave us Beyonce, it's given us Travis Scott, Kenny Rogers for some of the older generation, will also be another famous person from the town of Houston. We are focusing on the Houston Stadium here. Well, it's a multi-purpose stadium completed back in 2002, and the first NFL facility to have a retractable roof. So the roof not quite on fire as yet in the battle between these two nations. For the Morocco fans, will be hoping the side can turn things around, where Canada had much of the momentum in the first half, including the better chances, a whole host of cards. Yeah, both these sides will have to watch their behavior in the second half. I'm Cesar Mapena, joined by Spear Louis in a game that's kept us on the edge of our seats. Yeah, David up against Goliath. I tell you what, David had a few good swings in the first half, and Goliath, this case being Morocco, will look to come out and, well, stamp their authority in this game, Louis.
2: Yeah, well, we've been sitting on the edge of our seats, I mean, since last night. I mean, when we watched Argentina, Cape Verde, of course, we've seen two of our African natives falling. As much as we are proud of what Cape Verde has done, Colombia also drowning Ghana as well earlier on. And then now, coming on this one, we're really hoping on that Morocco, coming on as Goliath as well.
1: Yeah, yeah.
2: Maybe they could just stand their authority. I know they've got lots of quality, but they just need to play. They need to give it their all as well.
1: Now, so Canada and the lack of changes in the starting lineup, it will come as possibly no surprise with the way they were able to physically dominate things in the first half. Morocco, first change, with Saipari being the big change around the 40th minute, but Morocco will look to see the changes here in the way of out-and-out play in the early stages with Hakimi looking to get forward on the right side, Paul being put out for a throw-in then by the 20-year-old difficult Roulas throwing on the left side of the Canadian attack. They are very quick to drive over the halfway line. It was a 4-on-3 battle then, and looking for the quick counter attack. Morocco able to deal, but Canada bringing it right back, as again they're very direct in trying to get it forward. Morocco winning it back on the halfway line, and possession going this way and that, with Morocco struggling to find a bit of space on the left side. Lovely ball over to the right side. Hakimi now just outside the final third, a little isolated on his own, yep, having a lot to do to try and find a yard for the cross. In the end, he'll have to settle for the throw.
2: Yeah, one mistake they're doing, of course, leaving Hakimi to have some space in the right hand side. I mean, he's been the revelation of the Qatar World Cup for Morocco, being the reason why they've gone that far. And if they leave him, he's got a lot that is giving this team. You know, he's already scored a goal, he's got an assist as well. So they need to probably cover on him, on that, adding on that great energy they put in the first half. Tactically and technically, they need to be sound.
1: Now, Morocco will be throwing next to the corner flag. They brought it all the way back to the halfway line inside the center circle, from the right to the left side of the field. It goes for Morocco again. Canada doing a good job of not only forcing them backwards towards the halfway line, but forcing them all the way back to their own goalkeeper. Loving how Canada move as a unit, whether in defense or offensively.
2: Yeah, I mean, what they do is they just cover up the spaces in the middle. They allow Morocco to play on the sides, and they, wherever they are, they're moving as a unit.
1: Now they've won it back in the great area, just outside the box. Yeah, they're all driving in the box, looking for the 1-2, and in the end, oh, only was there, he couldn't find enough space for the shot. It's gone on for the corner, and again, the energy levels in closing down from the front, what we're praising about Canada, causing all sorts of problems for Morocco, and it's so unfortunate for Buchanan and company that they couldn't finish it off here.
2: Yeah, I mean, Oluwase just not passing Jonathan in time, and that return ball finds him offside already. And, well, luckily they win a corner of it. If he scored, it would have been offside.
1: Oh, corner on the left side. Again, the energy levels from Canada here, I think, to enjoy. 43 minutes gone by. Or 47 minutes gone by, I beg your pardon. The scoreline here. Corner from the left side, taken short here by Canada. In fact, they work it out to the top of the box in the center of the area now, looking to possibly have a shot from range. They've worked it to the right side. The ball in, and the touch will go over from the 24-year-old Luke.
2: Yeah, I mean, he's been fantastic, isn't it? I mean, Luke has been there all over. He's been trying to make things happen, and he's a defender and who's been dropped on the other game. Now he's just telling the coach, you shouldn't have done that.
1: Now, again, energy. And again, it's the youngster, as we're just talking about and praising him, the youngster from Fulham. Fulorelli is picking up a yellow card here for a challenge where he's completely gone through the man and late in trying to get to the ball. But it's all about those energy levels and the all-action type style we're seeing from Canada.
2: Yeah, I mean, a lot of confrontation, like we said. I think you and I, we can start predicting now if we are going to finish with all of the players in the field. It's going to be difficult for all of them to stay intact because they're just confronting each other with the bodies, not with the skill. But I think it's a great energy for the World Cup, for the neutrals. Everybody, I think, is loving this. I'm loving it too.
1: Set piece on the right side of the back. Hakimi throws it back to the top of the box. Oh, it's thrown into the bottom corner. Class. Absolute class stand from Unai. The 26-year-old with his first ever goal for Morocco. What a time to get it. Against the run of play.

0: into the box, played it just outside the box and connects with Unai, and what a great finish as well.
1: Superb finish. Gripiao given no chance then beaten. In the bottom corner to his left and this is a full stretch. In trying to keep this at bay, but the 32-year-old beaten by pure class, and it's in the placement. Yeah, by the 26-year-old, he's waited some time to get a first ever goal for his country. It's one that I'm sure got Moroccans all over the world here, jumping up and down with joy, and possibly now beginning to see a path to the last eight.
0: They're happy for him. He's been doing well. I mean, also in Qatar, he was fantastic. I mean, they played against big guns in there. They beat Croatia in the group stages as well. And they just went and picked so many big teams. But he was key in the midfield. He was dribbling in the midfield, finding the small spaces, Unai. And having found the goal to compliment that. But right here now, somebody says, you take it, boy. Here's a compliment for your hard work.
1: Well, he's gone over the 50 mark in appearances for country during this World Cup. It's Morocco now that went back in the middle of the park here, and Bouadi is keeping it moving, and it'll be interesting to see the switch mentally here as Morocco look to keep the passes going. Canada doing a good job of winning it back in the middle of the park, just outside the centre circle, looking for the pass straight down the middle. Good work by Morocco, slowing Canada down for just a bit, but Canadians here still moving at the same speed, same intensity as they have been throughout the evening, as they move now from the left to the right side on the halfway line, out on that right side. Quick 1-2 as they drive now with pace going into the final third, into the box, looking for a yard for the shot. In at the end, quite comfortably, it's Morocco that get it clear and are struggling in that regard here. Diaz under pressure and again running the risk of losing in the dangerous area. Hakimi from a dangerous situation, kickstarts the counter-attack all on his own here. From, well, defense straight to attack. Hakimi outside of the box, beats the defender, and well, very nearly gets a set piece on the edge of the box. Now Canada win it back, and momentum swings from one side straight to the other.
0: Beautiful foot race, and he's going to be the best right back at the moment in the world.
1: Yep.
0: I mean, I don't know anybody right now who can do what he does, running end to end, box to box, and still find a way to dribble the defenders. Hakimi, he's just been dangerous.
1: They couldn't get the ball clear out of their own box. He then doesn't get it clear, just decides, look, I'm going to run
0: just
1: it to the other
0: side. Just run it through and
1: run
0: pass
1: it to
0: everybody.
1: The other side. Yeah. Now, throwing it is, and the pace of the game here, 52 minutes gone by, and for you are just joining us, well, it's just kept up with the quality of a football we've enjoyed at this World Cup. Hakimi to take the throw in at the right back position. Morocco looking to see the ball go over the halfway line. In the end, they are penalized for being in an offside position, so Canada will have it all to do. Yeah, keep in mind, Canada yet to make changes in this match. So Jesse Marsh has a thing or two to ponder in their efforts to try and find a way back into this game.
0: Yeah, well, the American, you know, he showed himself that he's a quality coach. You know, he can really push these troops, and that's why they give him this job. I mean, he's got a contract up to 2030. That's how much confidence they've got in him. You know, we've seen him, you know, also doing some great job with Leeds. You know, we know he's spent a year there in 2022 and 2023. He had 37 matches there for Leeds. That's a lot of great experience. So he brings here experience and calmness, and he knows how to do it. If there's a man to do it for them, it's him.
1: Well, he's been there, done it as a player before. 2010 World Cup, he was there with the American squad under Bob Bradley, the man in charge of Canada.
0: What a coach.
1: Yeah, what a coach.
0: I'll miss
1: what a player.
0: Him.
1: Oh, Bob Bradley is also in Egypt as well. Yeah. So, 53 minutes gone by. It's Morocco leading with a well-created goal, well-finished goal as well by Unai. And well, they've lost it again, trying to play it out of the own defensive third. Canada with the ball into the box. Fortunately, they were able to get four back in the box. Then Guardi amongst those to get it clear. Now, counter-attack very much alive and kicking. It's a 4-on-3 situation here for Morocco. They get into the box. Man looking for the ball on that far side. And in the end, Canada too well, with just a three back there to deal with the danger at the expense of a corner.
0: Oh, Rahimi, he wanted to play back to Diaz. It was a wrong pass. You know, he should have looked at it on the other side, because that's where El Kanousi was coming through, lurking. You know, that's where he was supposed to put it. But I think it was a bad decision by the frontman.
1: Well, they've got the corner. Well, action stuff here. There were 10 minutes gone by in the second half, and I'm telling you, I'm about as exhausted as the players are with the way they're going from one end to the other. Pace, it's energetic, it's intense. And the fans are doing their bit and ensuring that the Houston Stadium is alive and kicking with possibilities. Right now, for Hakimi, as he looks for his second assist of the game here with the corner,

0: On at the right side, 11 another back at the cherry, this time with his left foot, looking to play it over to the far post.
1: Well, we've waited 4 years, 4 long years, to see another World Cup game. And here we're really being treated into a special match, really. I mean, you're sitting out here, you'll have goosebumps, and the quality on the play, the display, the technical changes, and it really, really, you know, gets us you know, agitated, and it gets us involved.
0: Now, this was a picture of the Canadian coach, Jesse Marsh, looking to the ground, frustrated, and not watching the game, and he's shaking his head, yeah, as though he's not sure. No, he can't find a way forward. I'm not looking happy at all.
1: He doesn't believe what's happening, because he must have looked at the numbers in terms of how they're approaching the goal. He saw that they were ahead, and how the hell do they get behind?
0: Yeah, the first half to the second, the contrast with Morocco now looking thoroughly dangerous, especially on the counter-attack, throwing it this to Canada just over the halfway line on the left side, throwing gone down the line here as Canada again look to force the issue. Maria, force go back here. And well, Canada now have the entire squad behind the Apolia, saying to Morocco, try and play through us out on the right side. It's Canada going to have lost it here, and Morocco couldn't quite kickstart the counter-attack. But that is the big worry now, in that without the space to run, it's nice when you've got space and you can run as Canada, but when you have to play through Morocco, it's a bit of a different task. And when they win it back, they're very quick with the counter.
1: Yeah, I think Morocco also sort of conceded that in the midfield, there's that midfield trap with the black jerseys. So rather play a long route one, have Brahim Diaz stay as behind the two strikers, behind El Kanousi and Rahimi. So that adds in numbers. And this is why now we're seeing Hakimi having so much space to run on the right-hand side because of that change.
0: It goes once again, as you mentioned, Emi, plus one, and it took a second defender to win it back now. They'll be looking to get the ball moving and exploit the space available to them, Canada. That's when they look dangerous, when they've got space to run into. And the adjustment from a Morocco point of view here is that what's hurting them. Now, pull over the top here for Canada as they do out to get to it on the, next to the corner flag on the left side. Then Ali Ahmed, when he plays his club football out in Norway. Operating out wide on the right side, winning the corner here for Canada. Fans are so pumped up in the first half, they're looking a worried bunch now. They have hardly seen their side get on the front foot in the second half. So they'll be hoping for a good corner. The Canadian fans from the left side here. In open play, it's not quite working for them in the second half, Canada. So they need quality from their captain, who plays tough football. Now to in the Portugal with Porto. Pull in far post and slightly overcooked here. Mazzari and company were able to get it clear.
1: Oh, set pieces are half a chance. They need to make them count, and everything, every nearity that you have onto the goal mouth, you need to make it count. I think this is when they need to now use other strides. You know, you can't always go one way or on the floor, and these are the opportunities that they need to try. Even if they can get another rebound or another foul just inside the box or outside, that will be a great territorial advantage.
0: Now, throwing things from the right side, they're looking for that near post flick on again. It's Mazzari and company that get it clear here. Now, Canada have it out wide on the right side again, trying to find a bit of space going in behind that defense. And, well, it's much more relaxed defending from Morocco in this half. And they're not finding themselves in the discomforting positions they were in defensively. And a lot of it happening in front of them from Canada. And Canada not quite moving at the same pace as in the first half. So tactically, the Canadian or Moroccan coach seems to have come out with the right approach here. Now, pull over the top. Yeah, gets a flick on from Canada. They're looking for a penalty as a man goes down in the box. VAR will have a look here. And that may be the one area of joy here. David amongst those that was pushing forward, and for Morocco, they left their hearts in the throats for a moment here.
1: Yeah, Toyan Buchanan goes down very easy there. I think the referee couldn't have been fooled. I think maybe he should have tried to hang on, because yes, there was the slightest of the touch behind him, but he just went down too quickly.
0: Would have been offside as well, I do suspect.
1: Well, look, if I'm concentrating on that incident, it was just the slightest of the touch, just the connection to try avoid him, and quickly he went down. But I must say that Sizwe, you know, we've seen a number of this in this World Cup, a number of these simulations happening and going unpunished. And that's something that the footballing nation, we have to pick it up.
0: Well, for me, it's one of those penalties where it takes you back to the first game of the World Cup. The record against South Africa, where it's the slightest of touches, you're behind the man, yes, but you're not fouling him, and you're not putting forward a challenge. You're just in your position, and there's a touch, contact, but not contact enough to bring you down. Yes, it should be a yellow card for the player that's diving in this case, but then on another day, it's a penalty as well. The decision goes the other way, which is the painful thing at times about these World Cup games.
1: Yeah, and I think that one is slightly different for me, because I think this Pepelo sort of knew what he was doing there, and he was the last man, and he knew that if he didn't impede him, it would probably he'll probably have a free shot on goal. So he did something, and also the striker did well to come across him. You know, he almost forced that incident to happen. But I think there's a number of them that we've seen that, you know, just players just going down, just on a minimal touch, and he just go down. And I think the referee should punish that to discourage that act, so that we can see more of a fair play.
0: Canada with the ball on the halfway line again, finding the going tough here in trying to push forward towards that final third. They try the ball straight down the middle, and Morocco have it in check. You can see the changes here tactically, defensively, especially from Morocco. They seem to have Canada now figured out after the first 45 minutes.
1: Yeah, Morocco doing very well. I mean, the Moroccan coach, Wabi, has been doing very well as well. He's got no loss since he's taken over, you know. This is his 10th match, and he's still looking for his first loss. So he's done really, really well with this team. But, I mean, what else is he left to do? I mean, finding a squad like this.
0: Well, tell you what, now the Canadian players are cutting frustrated figures here. We say, looking for the foul, it didn't come. In fact, he was seen to have committed the foul, frustrated with the referee. Amrabat and Talbi will be coming on for Morocco. And experience now coming on with the man on the yellow card, Bilal Gladoff, making a way. There's a tough football for Stuttgart. And also, Puadi on the yellow card making way here. So, smart coaching again, where you're not taking any risk. In fact, you're minimizing the risks out there for Morocco.
1: Yeah, a little bit of a surprise, but also watching the game, he's been a little bit on a down, Puadi. He's been excellent on all these other matches, especially in the group stages. But on this game, I think there's just that black trap that's happening in the middle of the park. He hasn't found a solution how to get around it.
0: 62 minutes gone by. No, the scoreline is... Morocco goes straight down the line on the right side and eventually getting behind the defense. Yes, it's a 2-on-2 situation. Man over towards the far side looking for the ball played across in the end. They've lost momentum, played behind the opponent. So they pulled again from that left side with Mazuri. Now looking to drive forward here for Morocco. Just on the edge of the final third on that left side. They again put together a few passes and find a yard for the cross now with 3-4. Making their way into the box, and again Canada having numbers back. The ball in is cleared on the bounce inside the box then, and Canada, see Morocco winning back on the right side. They drive forward beautifully. Hakimi and Benjamin Diaz, and in the end, it's Canada that are happy to clear anywhere will do.
1: Yeah, nice intricate play. Wanted to catch Canada off their feet. But you know, I'm wondering, Cesar, if maybe Wabi, the coach, couldn't have brought El Kabi instead of Rahimi.
0: Now, just with the ball in again, here, four making their way into the box. There was a wave of white then making their way in, looking for the quality ball. Canada just about enough to get it clear. So, Canada in the middle of the park again, looking to keep it moving. And the experience, Amrabat has just come on easily, wins the set piece for Morocco. And Canada cutting a frustrated squad. But Morocco now looking a bunch of players that are enjoying themselves, getting a few nutmegs in there now, and walking around with smiles on their faces, which is a huge contrast from the first half.
1: Oh, you're always going to get that from Brahim Diaz. This man has been fantastic.
0: He's laughing at him.
1: Yeah, well, he knows what he was doing. I mean, this man has been fantastic for Pyramids. Before he left to Real Madrid, he's been a marvel to watch, you know, and I'm happy that a better team, you know, picked him up. And he's so good, quick on his feet. He's got the skill as well. You know, he can also see the final pass. You know, so I think that he's a value. You know, he's one of those special players that none of the teams just have.
0: 65 minutes gone by, and it's the Moroccan fans now that are having a party. Yes, they might be outnumbered by the Canadian fans, but Morocco completely in control now as they've slowed it all the way down to walking pace, and the fight seems to have been taken out of Canada. Now, Paul straight down the middle, then picked up in the center circle. The run being made in behind the defense, and they thought they'd gotten in and they were fouled, and it maybe Red should have been considered, but the referee, Michael Oliver, says play is to continue here. Canada now looking to get onto the front foot on that right side, but they seem to have no answers for Morocco right now, Canada.
1: Yeah, well, I think you can never replace quality. All that they did was to find the back of the net, and goals change games, and that's why Canada looks like they're the weaker side. They're not. They just need to continue doing what they've been doing, because that trap that they put in the middle has worked for them, but they need to find a breakaway point as well.
0: Yeah, they are with the ball out wide, and on the one-on-one, they'll be happy. They thought to have won the corner, but in the end, they caught offside. Nothing seems to be working for the Canadians, and again, Morocco doing a stunning job. Nice to see the experienced players here coming to the fore. But yes, good call in as far as the offside with the attack on the left side of the field. We are still the goal from Olinahi separating these two sides here, with Morocco leading by a goal to nil. Game completely dominated by Canada in the first half. Again, George is joining us. But again, it's the same old story. If you don't take advantage of the times when you're on top, especially when you've got momentum for as long as Canada had in the first half, these quality sides like Morocco will come back and make the necessary adjustments in the second.
1: Yeah, well, if they win Morocco, it's a special day today, you know, being an Independence Day in America. If you remember well, also in 1994, the first game that happened in the round of 16 between Brazil and USA also happened on the same day, on the 4th of July, which was the same day again. Remember, Brazil won that match 1-0. So also, Morocco will make a history here.
0: Well, Morocco, so confident that Hakimi has the touch, running at pace towards his own goalkeeper, and as it gets a clear, then Bono, a late challenger named Larin, who's just come on to replace Oluwase, is late with his challenge. It's yet another yellow card, yeah, and we've had a whole host of them this evening, and yet another two, this time a Canadian player, and all players will need to tread carefully in the time that remains here.
1: Yeah, well, he approached Bono very, very hard. Well, one would say maybe he's a striker, he's got a right to chase the ball, but I think he had very little chance of catching that ball, and the only thing he could catch was a goalkeeper, and that landed him a yellow card, as we see.
0: Just come on in the 63rd minute, and in the 67th, he's picked up a yellow card. 8 yellow cards we've seen so far in this match, Louis. The intensity is not quite what we saw in the first half, but the closer and closer we get to the 90th minute, I do imagine, especially with it being a knockout stage game, the intensity will rise once again, with sides getting desperate depending on who's losing or winning. But we still have to wonder whether we will see a player walk at the end of the day. 8 yellow cards so far.
1: Yeah, absolutely. There are more and more chances now that we'll get a red card in this match, and hopefully it will be the 13th red card if we do get it, because there's just so many players who've got who've been booked by Michael Oliver, the referee from England, and he's also dished out a number of cards as well before this game. So he's very, you know, his pockets are opened, you know, they're not locked, you know, he's really visiting those pockets. He doesn't waste time. So we just hope that the lads can just hang on, you know, because the game is so great, it's so competitive. If one man is down, it's just going to change that whole narrative.
0: So 68 minutes gone by. If you are wondering, there is the water break, as we call it here in South Africa, or the hydration break, as they call it out in the States. But Louis, when you talk Canada and consider how they got you, of course, with the win over South Africa, especially the much better second half performance, then you consider Morocco up against maybe the best nation not to have won a World Cup in the Netherlands. Statement made by both nations, keeping in mind for Canada, it's the first time they've gone out the group stages, but yes, even for Morocco, beating the Netherlands, that's a huge statement to make, a statement of intent as well.
1: No, absolutely, but I think for the most analysts in the world, I think they would have put Morocco as favourites, but I know the odds weren't favouring them in there, but I don't know what they consider. But I think Morocco has shown the world that they're the world beaters, because in 2022, they made new records, being the first African country to get to the semi-final and go to play that fourth place or third place off. And thereof, they went on to the finals of the African Cup of Nations early this year.
0: But the Olympic Games as well?
1: Yeah, Olympic Games have also done well. I mean, this is a really great gem. This thing has been happening for a number of years. It's not a fluke that they play the way they do. It's not a fluke that they have the players that they have. And like I said earlier on, that when you look at Ashraf Hakimi, by far, he's the best right back in the world for me, because he's got the engine to run, he's got the ability to think in the last third, he can score goals, he can assist goals. What more do you need from a right back? And he happens to come from Africa. That's why we're so proud of him.
0: Now, for Canada, yes, one of the hosts, but the fact that they finished second in the group hurts them a bit, because even against South Africa, they don't play in Canada anymore. They're playing in the States, almost as good as at home, but it's not quite as good as playing in Canada. And it's a case, once again, that's a result of that second place finish that they're here in Texas today.
1: Yeah, well, look, they were really lucky in some ways in the previous game against South Africa, because the last game in the group when they played Switzerland, if they'd drawn that game, they could have stayed in Monterrey. So they would have had even a bigger advantage, but they couldn't because they didn't have enough quality. So against South Africa, unfortunately, they played against a team that wasn't too ambitious, in my opinion. But now they play a team that really wants to win, that really knows how to do it, and they're going about it the way they know.
0: Now, game restarted once again. 71 minutes gone by here. It's Morocco the lead by a goal to another, well taken goal by Olinahi. And, tell you what, Jesse Marsh and the entire technical team were up on their feet a second ago. All of them, the entire technical team. And they're looking at notes and consulting on a way forward. Time a serious factor. With 71 minutes gone by, yeah, they need to find a way back into this game, but also need to find a way to play in a fashion where they're able to create the openings against Morocco, which is just not happening in the second half. So Morocco have it on the halfway line here. They look to find a bit of space here. And they find that wide on the left side again. Canada doing a good job of closing them down here, not allowing them to build going forward on that left side. So Morocco forced to go all the way back to the goalkeeper.
1: Yeah, I think there must be something going on Kyle Larin, because here's a player who scored 32 goals for the national team, and he's scoring very well and is assisting. In the game against Qatar, he was very, very influential. Actually, he's got a great understanding between himself and Jonathan Davis. But the coach just doesn't prefer him to start. Past two games, he doesn't start him. And now he brings him on the 70th minute. He commits a free kick immediately. Maybe is that the element of him that the coach doesn't like?
0: Well, there's about five other players that are also in the yellow card, so it seems to be a team approach more than
1: for him. He just came on, you know. You expect him to know, to have seen it from the outside what has been happening. I'm sure the coach has told him, stay clear and stay clean, make sure that you equal a ask, otherwise we're going to get unnumbered.
0: Now Morocco trying to get in behind the defense on the right side again. Under pressure, it's Canada. There's a play back to Creepy Howard over to the right side, going over the halfway line, but they're having to do it so quickly. Such as the pressure being applied on them, that the passes aren't quite as crisp as they want them to be, and the ball goes out for a throw in there.
1: Well, you can see that it has slowed down a bit. You know, Morocco just slowed it down a bit. That frantic pace was a lot, and they will get another phase. And it's all for Canada. Can they respond to that phase? Because when they do it, they got so much quality to even score the second goal.
0: Well, 73 minutes gone by. I asked you around the 50th minute whether you thought Canada could maintain that intensity. Tell you what, it's Morocco. They're just playing smarter football for the time being here. As Canada plays the ball all the way back to Kripia, their goalkeeper forced to go long towards the halfway line in the central area. Yep, good work then by Diop in winning the initial header. Now Canada again try another ball over the top here. And while they do have the communication lines nice and open to Morocco, as they play the goalkeeper back to Bono, who has the most comfortable of a pickup.
1: Yeah, well, also you were talking about how is it that Morocco just went past Netherlands like there was nothing in front of them. In that game alone, they've gone past 801 passes together and only gave Netherlands 290. This is Netherlands that we're talking about, the one with Van Dijk on it.
0: Now, Canada looking to find a way in straight down the middle. She goes all forced to go out wide with the rear. And forced back here to the Fogolares. In Canada finding it tough to break down Morocco having everybody behind the ball there. So Canada allowed to pass it just inside the Morocco over the field as they move from the left towards the right side, where they got a bit more space and are able to advance towards the final third. So it's Canada again looking to knock on that door, and in the end they'll get the decision. Free kick in a good area.
1: Yeah, I think they're just trying to find a way to break that ice, Canada, because they've been pressing even from the first minute in the first half, but without a goal. I think they're a little bit of composure. They need to play smarter outside the box. I think Stephen Estakwi, he's the player that they need to rely on. Buchanan, he needs to not stop being predictable. He's got lots of pace, but you can't be predictable. He needs to vary it.
0: Well, they've got the throw-in on the right side again, taking long, and Morocco able to get a clear, another cross coming in from the right, and the keeper, in this case, Bruno, gets a fist onto it. Canada again, keeping it alive, keeping it in the box here as they keep piling on the pressure. Now, Morocco get a clear and aren't quite able to clear the lines. Lovely skill on the edge of the box, Lennon. Oh, it's Estakio, the captain, with a lovely bit of skill to skip the ball past to the opponent. Edwards lining it up for the volley, brought to ground then just outside of the box, and Canada with a chance here. With just over 10 remaining, after a brilliant piece of play to win the third piece.
1: Yeah, absolutely. Selling Amrabat completely for the dead. I mean, the lucky thing that he has, Amrabat, is that he's outside the box. He knocked him down just on the edge of the 18 area. But also, that's a very big chance for them to equalize. Because anything can happen from that range. If they get it right, they can get it in.
0: Just outside of the box, straight down the middle. Gets a big kiss from his teammates, the man that scored Canada's most important goal in history against South Africa to land them here.
1: Well, now, it's a goal we would love to forget, I'm sure.
0: Yeah. Now, it's one of those goals where if this is on target, doesn't matter the height, doesn't matter the direction, the keeper will see it late. That's the most important thing here, with the wall lined up just in front of him, and it's going to be a big wall here. So the most important thing, from a Canadian point of view, get it through that wall, get it on target, he will react late.
1: I think the best option here is, because it's so close to the goalpost, get a right-footed player to take it where the goalkeeper is, but point it onto a corner very hard. Make it such that the goalkeeper, even if he can get there, creates a rebound. I think that's where you can get a better chance, because you can't take it off up the wall and drop it. There's not enough space in between.
0: I'm standing over it. Jonathan Davids, with 42 goals for country, standing over it. 77 and a half minutes gone by. Morocco leading by a slim goal to nil. Is this Canada's moment? Is this to be Canada's most important goal in their history? They've gone for the chip. And like you said, there's no way you'll get it up and get it scrubbed down again. And that troubled the keeper. Easy.
1: Poor decision.
0: We wanted to watch go over.
1: Poor decision. You should know it. You don't even have to try it when you're an experienced or seasoned campaigner. Once it's in that level, you need to know what range you need. There, that ball, send it straight to Bono. You can't beat the wall, because you can't curl the ball around the wall and bring it back as quick enough. Send it straight to the keeper, hard and low, or high and hard. You know, one of those two. And that's going to create the situation.
0: Well, promise. We'll be coming on here. Ahmed and Luria are the men coming on. And Schaffelberg, another man coming on for Canada. Schaffelberg hoping to lead Canada to the promised land, along with the new face out on the field.
1: Well, what I like about Jesse Marsh is that he makes the changes, and he makes them when they need it. He doesn't waste too many time. He has a chance.
0: Now, from range! Oh, what a save! Bono had to shuffle across to his right and got fingertips onto it. Buchanan straight down the middle from 25, 30 yards out. Why not try his luck here? The man from Villarreal also has the bounce line to make life difficult for Bono, but does so well to play that out for the corner.
1: Yeah, great range, great effort. For the fact that he won the corner, it means that he's done a great job. I didn't think that he would travel Bono, but he did.
0: Now, corner from the left side here. Just over 10 minutes remaining. Canada checks in the game here. Ball into the near post, disappointing everybody. It was the far post. So Morocco able to clear. Let's go. Canada pick it up on the halfway line. And they look to bring it right back. They've got men on the edge of the box. So they float one in towards the far side of the box. They win the header as well. It's that man, Larin. But, well, he's so big. He's so dominant in the air. That promise it was. He didn't need to use his hands illegally then to push the opponent away. Had won the head, I just bring him back into the danger area. You don't need the contact.
1: Yeah, well, the simplest things are easy to say, but difficult to do, I guess. I think his mind was just off it. He just couldn't get it right. Simplest thing to do, here's that Toyan strike. I mean, he was attacking the near post, and he took it really, really hard. I mean, Bono, because it drops in front of him, that's why it gives him a problem.
0: would have been special from Buchanan if he was to find that equalizer. It's a credit to Canada. They continue to try and chip away here. And I will say, stubborn Moroccan defense. That run here between Amrabat and the Canadian captain. Estakio in the middle of the park. Estakio winning the set piece here. Towards the right side of the field, about 10 or 15 yards over the halfway line. Again, Canada wastes no time here. All the big men push towards the edge of the box, and they'll be punching them in this fashion, I do suspect, for the time that remains. Yeah, this evening, again, the signal up. Big men push forward, ball in towards the near post, then, and well, finds a teammate here, but Morocco do have everybody back defending again. Now they fall into the danger area, and Morocco get it clear. And Canada win it back on the halfway line, all the way back to the keeper.
1: Yeah, I promise David came in, and he's another midfielder that can probably do something in the midfield. But interestingly, that they take Leyes out, who's left back. And that's a compromise from the Jesse Marsh. He's trying to go forward as hard as possible. He knows if it ends like this, he's out.
0: Well, it's a team that has to worry about the counter-attack now. As Morocco drive forward and defense quickly switched on to attack. And they've set it up beautifully, beautifully converted goal here. A counter-attack that's completely lethal as it gets through the heart of Canada. And in the end, they've made it look easy with the finish, the assist then from Diaz, but all about the tactical and mental approach here from Morocco. Game set and match, it looks here, with only 2 minutes gone by.
1: Yeah, and he's a praise for Unai. He's done really, really well. I mean, coming in late into the box, they put that ball exactly where Laius was. That's where the coach made a sacrifice, and that's where they stuck on. You know, I think that was a really, really good reading of the tactical by Wahbi. You know, the coach from Morocco, really, really good job. Tactically, very, very nice to watch a game like this, because you can see exactly what the other one did and what the response was. Here, the response is 2-0, and I don't see how Canada can come back from this.
0: No, it was Canada just pumping balls into the attack here. Now, we spoke about the individual brilliance and the ability of the Moroccan players to run with the ball here, and one or two passes, but brilliant skill and vision from Diaz to set up Onali for what seems a simple goal here, but it's a well-taken goal to end off with a beautiful counter-attacking move here.
1: Well, look at how he takes the shot. He knows where to put it. He gives Crepier absolutely no chance. He doesn't even jump that much because he just puts it into a corner with power and no chance. You can put four goalkeepers in that pose and they still wouldn't stop it.
0: We said it time and time again in the second half, whether it's Hakimi or one of the others. There's a good few here that can just decide, look, I can cut 20 or 30 yards with a ball at my feet at pace on the counter. And it's how this goal starts, in the own half at pace on the counter. One player runs 20, 30 yards. By the time he releases, Canada in all sorts of trouble.
1: Oh, you see exactly what happened. When Laius came out, Brahim Diaz came back onto the right wing where he was already had neglected that space, leaving Hakimi to run into. But as soon as that change was made, he came back onto that space, and that's where they put the ball, and that's where he found the space. He found the acres of space. I don't know what you could have done with the space like that.
0: Now Canada still trying to push and force the way forward. The problem is every time the ball is cleared, Morocco do leave three players in the halfway line, cheating, so to speak. And Canada again try and push it forward on the left side. The ball played in, nicely smothered by Yassine Bono, and enjoying his 95th cap for Morocco. 95, that is, five shy of a century. But again, those three players right at the top for Morocco, cheating, if you will, with everybody back defending. They are nice outlets and have so much individual brilliance in the technical touch, the vision, and the physicality and the speed that they can cause you problems.
1: Yeah, I think the biggest thing there you mentioned is the speed of recovery and the transition. The way they do it so accurately, so well, that you can't recover. Here's another one again.
0: Again, ball went back in the box. The keeper immediately releasing to Onali. Onali with a 3-on-2 situation. Oh, it's a lovely ball. Man, oh, it's come off the other side of the ball. As we're discussing the counter-attack. Again, they rip Canada to shreds. And Canada so unlucky. Oh, Morocco so unlucky not to get a third.
1: Oh, Canada, they don't know what just hit them there. Rahimi just heading it. And he hits the post and right down behind the goalkeeper. He saw nothing there, Cesar.
0: There's all three players again. Keeper caught the ball, the cross was coming in, and from a nothing situation, Bono's release is to those three, it's a 3-on-2 situation, but the brilliance in the vision, the movement of the ball, and the difficulty of the ball, he chose the most difficult option for the pass.
1: Yeah, because there was also another one lurking on the left-hand side. But I mean, whatever he did, I mean, Morocco should have led. They should have increased the lead.
0: Wow. Brilliance from Morocco. Canada, to their credit, push on here. With the 5 minutes remaining. Two down. Canada, nice little skill then to get to the byline on the left side. But I'm not about them company. Giving nothing away here. Schaffelberg. Another ball played into the box, another ball cleared by Morocco on the left side here. Time, a factor. Promise out wide on the right side. It's a Kiao now. Again, they do have it inside the final third on the right side to Canada. Again, numbers in the box encouraging the early ball, easily cleared by Morocco only. This time they will find one of those three players to kickstart the counter-attack. But tactics meets intelligent players that are gifted as Morocco looks to make a couple more changes. But when the right tactics meets the right type of player who's got the intelligence and the physical gifts for it, it's a beautiful thing to watch.
1: I mean, what Morocco has done tonight, they just showed, you know, why they... Africa's one of Africa's number one in terms of the world rankings. You know, there's no African country that has ever been ranked number six. Never, not even top 10. You know, Cameroon was the closest way back. And what they're doing here, they're breaking all of the African history. They're breaking all the African records. And I was actually thinking that Coach Wahbi made a mistake by bringing in Rahimi instead of El Kabi. You remember, there's a bullet on the bench.
0: Oh, Canada with another ball into the box again, Pono. More than happy to clear as Canada looks to keep the pressure on a couple of players down here, and play will be held up for a while, so you can make your point, Louis.
1: Yeah, Bono down, and El Kabi, you see, you remember he scored two beautiful bicycle kicks in the African Cup of Nations, and player also was having his birthday last week Thursday. I'm thinking maybe he's on the high, he can convert. Between him and Saibari, for me, there's no difference. You know, when I look at the two, so if when Saibari comes out, automatically I'm thinking that he's the obvious option. He doesn't do that, but I think other tactics then that played out in the game just put them in advantage, and they took that advantage through.
0: Well, the players are still getting some attention here, with Buchanan having made way for Sigurd, or Buchanan and Sigurd having made way for Nelson and Osorio, but also adjusting to the Canadian way, where they say, look, we're not going to open it up like we did first off and go with them and matching them at their game. Sit back, allow them to come to us and hit them on the counter. That adjustment alone changed the complexion of the game completely.
1: Yeah, absolutely. And the quality, I think is you've got to have the quality to do it. They're so willing, they're so able, they got so much capability in Morocco. You know, I think also I'm giving it to Jesse Marsh as well, because he never sat back. You know, he really took this game into Morocco. He tested them, he pushed them into a corner for them to respond. Luckily, they could.
0: Canada, if they are to go down, they won't have gone down on their knees yet. Being the best out of Morocco in showing the world that they can play two games or change gears, Morocco, to match the very best in the world. Sometimes you have to change gears in one match, and they have showed that they can do that tactically and otherwise. Yeah, for Marsh, yes. Where first off, definitely belongs to Canada.
1: Yeah, and also when you think about it, those records that we're talking about, they're going to make a new record now if they go through Morocco, being the first African country to reach quarterfinals twice. You know, let alone back-to-back, because they're doing it back-to-back.
0: Yep.
1: But twice, there's no African country that's ever done that. And who knows, maybe they might even get to the semifinals again. That's another new record for Africa.
0: Now, what is scary about the side is that they went through what they went through at the start of the year, where it's a final at home on a big stage in the AFCON. You go through those emotions and that heartache and whatever they went through. It was a horrible thing to go through for both sides, Senegal and Morocco. But to then go through the changes as a result of that, and still be amongst the best in the world 6 months later. Is what do you mean?
1: Yeah, I mean, Sizwe, I have to be honest with you. You know, coming to the African Cup of Nations this year, number one on my list to win it was Morocco for me.
0: Yeah, but
1: number two was Senegal.
0: Yes.
1: You know, but the way things happened, football is football, but they are the best team in Africa for sure, by far for me.
0: Yeah, but then they changed the coach. They changed the playing personnel. You changed the playing style.
1: And the outcome is the same.
0: 6 months later. I'm not saying they weren't. I'm just saying to go through those changes in such a short period of time and still get it going together. Hey, man.
1: Yeah, look, the amount of investment that they made into their football, also into the female's football, to facilities, to hosting. I mean, I talk to you right now, right at the end of the World Cup,
0: it's
1: the beginning of the WAFCON, and they host it as well. So what more can they do? These guys are really, really up for it.
0: Now Canada with yet another long ball drilled into the box here. And, well, they find the point to the ball, and well, the referee is well placed here. Gives the set piece the way of Morocco inside their own box. Over 90 minutes played. Now we into time, added on with Morocco leading by 2-0. Another thing is that it looks as though with Canada fans now cutting such a different picture from what they were at the end of the first half, where they were celebrating as though they had scored already.
1: Yeah, Morocco shut down all of that.
0: And Morocco shut all that noise down. But what a game. What a roller coaster of emotions you've gone through today.
1: Yeah, well, that's football. That's why we love it, isn't it? That's why we love it so much. Morocco deserve it. Morocco had a better team. Tactically, if also pound to pound, when you look at the players, they're the better side, and also they've got a better history in the World Cup versus Canada. Exactly the numbers that were favoring Bafana Bafana, they enjoy the same privilege, but luckily they can take advantage of that.
0: I have to talk about a man whom, well, when we spoke about Michael Oliver, you and I, in commentary before the game got underway, we were just talking about Michael Oliver. We couldn't have anticipated the day he was going to have today. And from a first half that ended with, what, six or so yellow cards to the number of yellows we've got now, which is close to 10, if not 10, how he's been able to keep it together along with his officials. We can't complain about the officiating. Very passionate game of football. Both sides have really gone at each other physically. But Michael Oliver and company, in a game with lots of pressure, where the fans are involved as well, have been outstanding today.
1: Yeah, I mean, he has brandished a lot of yellow cards before coming here. Now he's banded 8. Also in this game, and that's a lot, but he's brave. He knows what to do. He's got a lot of experience. He does his Champions League year in, year out. We watch him in the English Premier League year in, year out. Himself and Anthony Taylor, who are here representing the English nation, they've really been fantastic, the two of them.
0: Oh, what a game. All concerned here, what a game. The fans, the players, two sets, the coaches, and Canada still looking to have a go here as they drive into the box and win themselves a quarter. 8 minutes added on to the 90. 2.5 minutes of that 8 has been played. Hakimi with the last touch. Corner on the left side for Canada. They pull one back. It becomes 2-1 and makes it an interesting last 5 or so minutes. Taking shots here. Meant towards the far post. Upswing and one keeper's have gone against the other. And Canada have the eventual shot that's gone high and wide. But there was a free kick against them as their goalkeeper, Kropio. How do you expect to his goalpost?
1: Yeah, well, he's been very ambitious, because the few set pieces that Canada has had, he's just bombed forward. And, you know, there's Brahim Diaz up front there, who's got frantic pace, is going to catch him napping. And also El Canusi on the left-hand side. Those are really, really top and fast wingers. So I'm not sure if he knows, or he probably doesn't care because he's looking at the score. But I think I wanted to say something about Michael Oliver coming in here. He had already given away 23 yellow cards and a penalty, you know, in that match between France and Norway. And he gave away a penalty there. And he's not shy of making those big decisions.
0: Well, that's already a game that many were looking forward to. That would have been a high-pressure game. The stakes are just higher in this one, since it's a knockout stage game, but they've handled it well. But Oliver and the company, all the fans on their feet, by the way, at the Houston Stadium, everybody on their feet here, with Canadian fans hoping for a light at the end of the tunnel. Moroccan fans will just be happy to see the game out here. Well, the under 4 minutes remaining of the 8th edit run.
1: You can imagine how many fans Morocco will win in America. By this win, they will win their lots of hearts in America. In the next game, in the quarterfinals, they're going to have a lot of support. Even if they're home away from home, they're going to just make them feel comfortable. That's how football is. It unites people anyway how.
0: Still credit to Canada. They're still pushing forward here. As they go over the halfway line and look to put up a pace into the game here up against Hakimi. Shuffleberg facing up against Hakimi. Couldn't find a yard, but in the end, we'll take the corner, and Hakimi and company will be put to the test right till the very end here with Canada.
1: Yeah, well, he hasn't gave a lot. He hasn't gave a lot this afternoon, Shuffleberg, because he really needed to do something. I mean, they sacrificed Lyers, who was left back, and he really hasn't given so much. But everything said, I mean, on 90 minutes now, with this remaining 3 minutes of additional time of eight, I think that Canada, at least they do deserve a goal. The way that they played, they do deserve at least a goal.
0: And the way they're still going about it. Here they come again. From the right side, top of the box. Again, they're looking for a yard for the shot, and they've got themselves a set piece. Hey, a friend Morocco back over the last 5 minutes. Hakimi and a friend over the extremely hard. They're just trying to protect Bono here.
1: Yeah, look, this is the one now. This is the range. It's enough to take it up the wall and drop it. You've got the space, you've got the time, you've got the opportunity. You just need the skill.
0: Now, Etegiao has decisions to make. Do you look for teammates on the right side with the right foot, or do you go for goal here? He's giving the signal. Slightly to the left of the box. Can't go for goal, can't look for teammates. They go for goal here, takes the deflection off the wall. Shuffleberg! Oh, spins across the face of goal on the far post. Ooh, the shot's gone wide of the mark, was never convincing, but Canada pushing Morocco right till the end here.
1: It was Alistair Johnston who had the last touch, but the first touch let him down because it lets the ball go up. It doesn't drop immediately because he needed to actually probably hit it or first touch drop it, allow himself to set himself for a better shot. But instead, the ball goes up, and that invited a whole host of wide shares, those Moroccan coming in, defending it, and they've done a great job, and they lost that opportunity completely, Canada.
0: Nobody has left from a Canada point of view. All the fans are still on their feet, watching one almost in disbelief. Canadian fans, that is. Moroccan fans, after the last chance, have started to, maybe that was just a bit here, and start the party with a couple of minutes remaining. But when they talk about edge of your seat type game, 2-0 cushion, a minute remaining, not a soul is leaving for the entrance just yet.
1: You can say that again. I mean, the fans have been rewarded here completely coming in here, and we all know how expensive the World Cup tickets have been.
0: Yep.
1: Everybody's been talking about it.
0: Talk worldwide. About getting your money's worth, yeah?
1: Absolutely. Here they get it. But I mean, even the neutrals away from you, USA, everybody's feeling the World Cup now. The next game that's coming in, I think Brazil is playing, it's just going to go wrapping up.
0: Canada again. Through Larin, try and hold it up against two or three players. In the end, it's Morocco that have it their own way. Morocco now, again, on the transition. Oh, Diaz, just about done! Easy does it! Goal number three, Diaz with yet another assist. Morocco with the final nail in the coffin, and Canada put to rest.
1: This is Africa. Here is Morocco re-announcing themselves back against Israel. Rahimi, he deserves that goal because he's been trying and trying. It hasn't been coming through. He hit the woodwork. The ball wouldn't fall in still. And for the last time, the last kick on the 8 minutes added by the referee, he finally nails it. What a performance by Morocco. Now 3-0, they deserve this lead. Nobody could stand against them now. It's Morocco and the quarterfinals.
0: Now, we've seen African sides fall and fall and fall on the way through to this last 16 encounter. Morocco, well, they rolled with the punches in the first half and adjusted in the second half. They, well, just kept their heads coming. Scored 1, 2, and 3, all of them. On the counter, all of the beautifully created, the composure, the movement of the ball, the intelligence, and of course composure with a finish. Each time with each finish means Canada are well and truly beaten.
1: Yeah, second assist now for Brahim Diaz. Same route, go to the right hand side,
0: yep.
1: Let them pull the defenders along and make that killer final pass. And oh boy, he can does it over and over. And yeah, he's just shown what a prolific winger he is.
0: Diaz, that's the name we'll hear tomorrow. Yes, he may not be on the score sheet, but Diaz, my oh my, what a performance. It's all over in Houston, and they're all running to Diaz. The man ranger number 10 for Morocco. What a performance. Yes, Rahimi may have scored one. Oinari may have scored two. But Diaz
1: has made it.
0: And what a performance.
1: And with those two assists, of course, he equals Saliba's assist that has been doing before coming on to this match. And he's really, really been doing well. Actually, Hakimi also has been the one with the two assists for Morocco. So he's just equaled him now with those numbers. What a performance from the Real Madrid winger. And also asking for a spot in the starting berth of the Real Madrid, because it's been tough there as well. But now at the world stage, everybody's watching him. If they don't use him, they're just going to lose him.
0: Well, tell you what, for the rest of the teams that will push on here from the round of 16, and those that have made their way home, they'll all be saying, oh, watch out for Morocco, guys. They get better and better as the tournament pushes on. And this, that performance, that really saw them have to dig deep. And well done to Canada for making them dig as deep as they did, where they struggled more today than they did in any other game in that first half. But they showed a different side of this Moroccan side. And my, oh my, tactically well done. And after the field, the execution was top-notch.
1: Yeah, I mean, absolutely. They're a force to be reckoned with, Cesar. I think everybody watching this who have watched them, that execution, it's been really, really, really great execution. And, of course, France and Paraguay, one of them is going to face this team, and it's going to be a huge task. It's going to be a nice game. You know, it's one that one cannot miss. We haven't been sleeping because the matches have been on the other side of the day. But this is just confirming that no more sleep for us until the World Cup is over.
0: And Louis walks into the commentary booth before the game starts, and I was taking a bit of a nap, and he says to me, you don't sleep. I'm thinking, who does sleep these days? But this is another game they'll be talking about well into the night, and only the start of what's to come in the round of 16 is going to get more difficult. There will be more quality here, and when the going gets tough, the tough get going. And that's what Morocco showed us yesterday.
1: Yeah, that's what happened. I mean, they mature with like fine wine. You know, it's the more they go in and they become stronger and stronger, they connect together. But I think, let's be honest, I mean, when did Morocco be called? Because from the first game against Brazil, they showed the world why they're here. Brazil was stunned and very likely to come out with a point in that game because they were just outclassed, outmastered. All of the first half, they never saw with that young man, Pouadi, just took it away from him. Now is Brahim Diaz. There's Rahim who came on earlier on in the first half. I mean, but he just read the game very well. He came up, Unai making a history for himself, scoring the first two goals in the World Cup for his country, and really making history as well, and also making history for Africa, you know, going into the first of African nation to go into quarterfinals twice, and also in sequence as well, in running. So these are all of the records that they're making. They deserve them all.
0: Firstly, let's not forget Canada. And of the host nations, of course, and they may now start to maybe falter as hosts going forward, such as the quality of the opposition. The fans did their thing today. This Canadian side did their thing today. You look at the scoreline, if you didn't watch the game, say 3-0 to Morocco. Those of us that did, we'll see how Morocco had to suffer in the first half and how much these fans played their part. And as a host nation, along with the U.S. and Mexico, they've helped keep the standard by pushing as far as they have.
1: Yeah, we mentioned the situation that they could have stayed longer in Monterrey, but they couldn't draw Switzerland. And then that meant that they had to go to Los Angeles to face Bafana Bafana, and the fans followed them. You know, it's almost like they were still home. And tonight, the fans stood up and really supported them. I'm sure that they're proud of the boys and Jesse Marsh. Everyone, they put their all. And if a team lose like this, you've got nothing to fault. These guys have put their hearts out there. They've died in the field. Jesse Marsh has played all these cards at the right time. It's just they were just facing the Goliath that they couldn't beat in the day.
0: Well, first, the Canadian nation to go beyond the group stages. Yeah, we take our hats off to Jesse Marsh and the rest of his side. But now, a big talking point here, starting off the round of 16. The men from the north of the African continent, they're still out on the field in Houston and, bidding a nice farewell to their fans, including showing their appreciation, led by Diaz once again. For the rest of the world here, they'll be watching on and wondering whether this Morocco can take it a step further than the Morocco from 4 years ago.
1: Oh, look, they're probably going to meet France. That's going to be a final before the final because those are the favorites for the tournament, coming into the tournament. And then Morocco, they've just put their price tag in there. The slip is in the ballot as well. They just want to get counted as well. So it's just going to be a pool pulling a pool, you know, everyone pulling each other's nose. Only the ground will suffer.
0: Well, there's so much more to look forward to here. We'll round things up in just a moment. Take a short break, and well, for myself, Caesar Mabena, and Louis will round up what's been a great start to the round of 16 shortly.
1: I think Caesar, it's been fantastic.
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4: Definitely, man. T's and C's applies. It is 10 past 9, the first hour of the Iskalani party on Saturday. And definitely, man, I got a big ups, Louis and... boy, my pen. I can't even leave it. Someone go leave it. Man, my pen. There we go.
1: The guy's from the royalty, man. You're gonna get a fine for that.
4: Wonderful game, gents, huh?
0: Oh man, wonderful to see. You know, Canada known as a minnow in the world of football to put up the performance they did against the Moroccan side that's, you know, like big up in the African continent. And the fans bring their bit in turning out and giving us a nice atmosphere. Top notch game here. Louis?
1: Absolutely, Caesar. I couldn't have agreed with you more. I mean, what a performance by both sides. And Morocco just coming out of a back foot and responding in that avalanche of attack. And they just made Africa proud again.
4: Hey man, I was hoping that Senegal makes it through, and then ikopanele Morocco kopili and show Morocco who are the real African champs.
0: Or is this the part? All hoping for, man.
4: Yeah man, is this the part where you say to me, "Trela politique"?
0: No, but we're all looking forward to it. And I think football says to all of us, because Senegal got to see how tough the world of football really is. They were good on the continent, but when you bring up the rest of the world, it's a whole different picture here, Louis.
1: Yeah, absolutely. At least you've got to love this. I mean, this performance, I'm sure a lot of neutrals in the world now, they're starting to follow Morocco. We just proud that they're Africans and they represent Africa.
0: Even with the Tau saga. So let's quickly just round it up then, Louis, in talking great football, Morocco, not to look forward to going forward, but a statement made here today, no doubt.
1: No, absolutely. I think they're reckoned to be reckoned with. All of the clubs now watching them, especially France, because Didier Deschamps knows that there's a bigger chance that they will meet them, you know, if they win tomorrow. And, of course, facing them, you've got a plan, but I've got to say, big up to Wabi, you know, coming in a short period of time to affect it, because they just lost the coach in March, and he just taken over, coming in here, only playing 5 matches, having had a decent preparation as well. So coming in here, playing like this, playing Brazil on that first game like this, and also continuing the streak, he's done very well. They can be proud of him. He's done well. I mean, all of us, we are acknowledging his work, and I think fantastic to them, and congratulations to Morocco.
0: Nice. It's only going to get tougher when you consider the favourites in France up against the African favourites in Morocco in the next game, quite possibly. One to look forward to, and we are grateful for those of you that have taken the time to join us here on Radio 2000. From myself, Caesar Mapena, and Spiro Louis, we hand over to one of the greats, of course, out in the studio, that being DJ Cleo.
1: Good night.
4: please, kopa mpulele this job, mpulele this gig. Di retrose di pothole motile.
5: Ka dibitso le mmatla la morena Jesu.
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5: Yes, Lord, we take this time to thank you. Thank you, Lord, for everything that you're doing in all our lives. Thank you that we are still around to enjoy the fruits of our labor. I lift up my brother, Cleo. Thank you for keeping him for all this time. Thank you for this opportunity that you've granted to him now. Go ahead of him, make it the crooked places straight. Thank you that Cleo's days, best days, are still coming. In Jesus' name, amen.
4: Amen.
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2: Akumbum sebenzom sheka kulu. 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I can tell you right now.
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0: Saturday. The Saturday night edition of the Eskalini Party right here on Radio 2000. Our music, your memory. Tsekeleke in the background with Fetty Boom Boom. Tsekeleke, may his soul rest in peace. Good evening to you and yours, Nabobonka Bagini. Hey man, I'm so happy to be here. No soccer today. Yeah, no soccer today. The soccer is done. Yes. Ke party. Wire wire. I said it. Allow me to greet you all as I always do every Friday and Saturday night and say
1: Dumelangi Sishebo Sahesu.
0: Don't go nowhere, man. We pay the bills and we come back with some more Kwaito music. Kwaito for the next 40 minutes. Don't go nowhere.
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Oh, Musico Monate, Musico Monate, Monyepao, Monyepao, Jalevo Hortmaniaga, Monyepao!

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wanted to be an alternative party because the mainstream media has actually censored the music. We are a party. From time to time, there has to be party. But don't be boring. This should not be a Travel FM. So far, we've done so well. Because other parties try. So we are a party. We are one of the parties that does things in a very relaxed and exciting way. We don't do half more. Which means this party will now become a necessary party for the people of South Africa. That's what this party is about.

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9: 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Yo, it's the Shangana, it's the Lungu. Hey, Ratoke Mwanaka, hey. Hey Papa Penny, aye. Hey Papa Penny, aye. Sishangane ki English. 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
12: Wa raumeke soro ba fitisha safe. 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
12: Just like that, the music continues. Mm-hmm. You heard me right. The music continues. La renka di voice note mo.
8: La hela hela hela hela manje. 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
14: We believe in this party. We want it to be an alternative party because the mainstream media has actually censored the music. We are a party. From time to time, there has to be party. But don't be boring, man. This should not be a Trouble FM. So far, we've done so well. Because other parties tried. So we are a party. We are one of the parties that does things in a very relaxed and exciting way. We don't do half more. Which means this party will now become the necessary party for the people of South Africa. That's what this party is about.

0: o rolela gae bana wa itse ke o e shapile wa e shapa wa e shapa o itse kwa ito mixi ena o gopotsitse dipina tse e leng a Alexander Hannah ya o rolela gae bana. You are the king of the mixes. Thank you, DJ Cleo.
1: Brayaka, we must all tell us. We must all tell us. We should manage. So, touch a 2K, Brayaka. Click as in. I'm a 2K aside. Econ, I'm a 2K. I'm a trap. It's the Zinian boy came. I was with son. Hey.
2: 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So fuck this life, we take a little cooking.
3: 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On our DJ Cleo, on our out show, another day, another Saturday, another DJ, most expensive DJ, DJ Cleo. Me out here, I'll shine up, DJ Cleo, Igma Mele, me out here, Yemi, the Medida, me Ulindi, or a room, or shall extension on DJ Cleo, or ours, with DJ was 2 million, Louis Vixakani, Kaslamakazi, Ebu thing, 8 to 10, DJ Cleo, Shabba, Cleo, Shabba!
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pants, everything nice. We can tell you the price. Look left, look right. Best part, tell about guys. Live out the bona hole, knock it free. Live on the bona good speed, I'm pretty. Live out the bona hole, knock it free. Yamuzu Puga, I was keeping on my shelly. But tell you who to Puga went at. If they but tell you who to Puga, who's that? But tell you who to Puga, I'm an abobat. Who's a seller keeping on my

Thank you, yes, everybody, for coming to Kuga Love Place. To the left here is the base. When we move slowly to the left over there, it's in your face.

0: 11 minutes after the second hour of the show, 11 minutes after 10, and it is this Colony Party on Radio 2000. Our music, your memories, the Kwaito music continues. Don't you go nowhere. We pay the bills and we come back with more Kwaito after this.
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0: Oh man, time goes by so fast when you're having fun, man. 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Yebo. Yebo, yay. Yebo. Thank you for sending those voice notes. I'm gonna play some of them. We do have an ad break coming up. And it's gonna give me a break, or rather, an opportunity to kind of get my music right. Because I'm all by myself today. I hope you're enjoying the music. I hope I'm not disappointing you. I just got a message that says, how do we book you, Heban? Very easy. Bookings at DJ Cleo Rosiorizere. Otherwise, you can follow me on all my socials. DJ Cleo 1 on TikTok. DJ Cleo 1 on Instagram. 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DJ Cleo 1 everywhere. Yeah. We pay the bills. Or should I play the voice notes now? Let me play the voice notes. Yeah, hey, it's not plugged in. That's kissy, man.
1: Right, Putin.
0: Yeah.
1: Hey, my bra.
0: Eta.
1: Man. Udala mculo right, Putin.
0: In course, Putin.
1: Kegan look fish, lemon. And then we are in net, I'm now driving yam.
0: Sure.
1: I'm from somewhere to home.
0: Upuma.
1: So their manager would drive
0: Upuma
1: up until a car. Pick up my bra, ne? Pick up bra too much.
0: Inkosi Puduam, man. Inkos. Well, the 139 million Powerball extra cascading jackpot has been won. Three people each walked away with over 45 million. The tickets were bought on the Standard Bank and FNB apps and in-store at Checkers Hyper in Alberton. Congrats to them. And don't forget to play the lotto this Saturday with a total estimated lotto jackpot sitting at 16 million rands. The next winner could be you. The next lottery, more plays, more chances, more millions. Players must be 18 years and older play responsibly. The National Lottery is officially operated by Sizekaya. I didn't know that. Same over, man. Hey, but like a rock can. One more voice note. Dumela ausi.
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11: from Balfour. I just know of now from Secunda. I'm driving back home to Balfour. Yeah, listening to great show. Always, always great show. Friday night, Saturday night, DJ Kio. Yeah, great show, great music. This is Picho, Balfour. Thanks, Kio.
0: I promise you, this song has nothing to do with the March on March or March and March that happened the other day, June 3rd. I promise you. 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

0: Dio, my most expensive DJ. 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
1: Shapa, Dio, Shapa!
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3: DJ Dio, lena! 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Yeah. 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

0: man, why are you finish this song? Song Dinala wanna DJ Cleo. Bring the beat of the music back, man. 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

0: Radio, yo! Hey man, why are you finish this song? 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Let's say Kevin. Let's say Kevin.
1: Shabba,
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0: Shabatlio, shapa.
1: Just in case you forgot, ugutu petebani right now on air. Siabuya nono.
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5: 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Wangu bjikelele. Limulizing boy all the way from the West Rand. Looks like I'm marking in the register, my brother. I'm enjoying your show. Escalani party. Escalani party. DJ Tlo, Mr. Tlopas, Munyepa. Munamulele. Munamulele. Shapat Leo, Shapa. I don't know if I heard you well. You said, oh, Chaitaga, no, but anyway. Your show is ending at 12. But otherwise, register to the voice of our music and memories.
1: Thank you, Papa. Awe, the FIFA World Cup 2026 is here. We're bringing the heat at your nearest Coca-Cola fan park. You don't want to miss out. So follow Coca-Cola on all socials and get the 411.

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Catch the moment. Feel it all. Kako kupapa. Coca-Cola. The music continues. There's 45 minutes of the show left. I'm switching it up. I was going to do 3 hours of Kwaito, but I thought, nah. Let me cater for you, Thendal, with some classic house. Some of you know this song, but I always say, if your partner doesn't know the music, he or she is too young for you. Be sure to follow me on TikTok. It's DJ Cleo 1. DJ Cleo 1. And a big shout out to everyone who's checking us out on TikTok right now. I see you guys. I see you. Let me grab the phone here quickly. Yes. Kibona lema. I mean, kibua ma. 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Mananomi. Like Lucy Alina. Ike, I see you. Uleng, I see you. Sizi Wengema, I see you. 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Nkateko Vukeya, I see you. Probe 50, Kilowana Kaufeya, Kitlete Kalon. A big shout out to you guys, man. Boss. The music continues. House. Remember this one. Glory, glory. Fresh House Flavor 4.

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3: hey DJ Cleo yo thank you very much for the nice music and the music has accompanied me from Ellis Park Stadium to Sasolburg. I'm going back home after the rugby game. Thank you very much. Shapa DJ Cleo, shapa.

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Shabbat!

0: than, or rather under 30 minutes to go before the show ends. We do this 9 p.m. till midnight on Saturdays. And yeah, next week, you remember what we did last week, where you can send a WhatsApp and say mix and get the mix. Next week we start, next week Friday. I was just preparing the mixes for you so that I deliver them on a silver platter and you get to enjoy them. The number to text really is our WhatsApp line, 060-584-2250. Only next week, not today, next week. Yeah, we pay the bills, 30 seconds, Jay, and then we're back with some music. I think I will play... Akisho, Oring when Aussie. Oh, get out. Hey, Tera. Yeah. Aku tsimano ka roko toilet. Come closer.
1: Much better. 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
0: Why, Lata Bruaka? We don't do dedications here. As a belief.
3: My brother DJ Tlio.
0: Hola.
3: Mix how papa. I'll jadi kilo. What's a maya?
0: Sure.
3: What's it tell? Bona. 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I'll blind a brafan me by then. You gave me Lomo Pitoria.
0: Let's play those adverts and come back with some... Hey, get la bon.
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0: This is the last 30 minutes of the show. I'm getting out with a bang. Zola 7. Put you in indoors.
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1: Thank you. 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

Hello, people. This is Jason McKenzie. I want you to listen very carefully to what I'm going to say. There's an explosion happening. So I want you to support the Escalade. 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When I see projects like the Escalade one, I get very happy because our people like Escalade are now telling our stories. Salute. Unipaisa.

I say good night, or rather good morning, or better yet, goodbye. It's the last song for the show. It is this Kaleni Party right here on Radio 2000, our music, your memory, certified the fastest growing radio station in the land. 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

0: You know, one thing I like about this show is that you play for a lot of people, or rather some of our listeners right now. But yeah, I did say, guys, the mix next week. Only next week can you send the word mix and get a mix back. Not today. Nonetheless, those that employ me call this a radio show. Those above them call it a radio program. To you, the listener, it's Escalade. To me, it's what I do each and every day. Bye-bye.
1: DJ Cleo, Mr. Monyepao. 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
1: 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Mandela Day is no different. It is in your head.
0: 67 minutes of your time can change your life. 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Celebrate Mandela Month, because the power to change the world is in our hands. 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
2: 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Roger Miller! 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

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Our music, your memory.

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1: Hi, Uncle Reggie. My name is Babalomsia from Bloemfontein. I am 8 years old. At the moment, I'm busy preparing for my 7th BT pageant. So far, I became a queen 3 times. Today, I'm going to be a queen for the 4th time.
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5: 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Now back as African champions, led by captain Achraf Hakimi.
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1: 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Mandela Day is no different. 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
1: We're talking to Mam Liz Khumalo, and we know her as Dear Sistoli. Guys, we've got Sistoli, the real Sistoli, on the line. It's lovely to have you with us.
2: Thank you very much.
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0: 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Our music, your memories. South Africa. It's time to reignite the spirit of Ubuntu. 67 years of Madiba's legacy are calling you.
3: 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Mandela Day is no different. It is in your head.
0: 67 minutes of your time can change your life. Plant a seed, feed a family, or mentor a youth. No act of kindness is too small. Let's unite to build the nation of Madiba's dreams. Celebrate Mandela Month, because the power to change the world is in our hands. Radio 2000, our music, your memories. 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Radio 2000. Our music, your memories.